0: Well, it's not going to be the Democratic Socialist.
1: I don't know. I think we should go that
0: because
1: way.
0: The principle of that logic doesn't work to me. It doesn't pass the logic test.
1: Okay.
0: Now, Karen Bass.
1: But not enough people don't know that like you, so let's try it.
0: So, Karen Bass, I think, is in a place where she has to rethink what she's done. And if she gets back in and she has the right people around her, I think she can do some good.
1: It'll be like that Christmas movie where the guy was going to kill himself.
0: You mean It's a Wonderful Life?
1: Wonderful Life, yeah.
2: So Mary!
1: She gets a second chance.
0: Yeah. So I think
2: that, oh, Mary!
0: Trust me, someone like pretty that has to go.
2: Hello, yo, wonderful house.
0: I think she's needed to get people to back her up. Oh, sorry, we're coming. Okay. She needs to get people to back her up.
1: Okay.
0: And then if you're on the, if you want to go straight reasoning, Pratt, you tell me that anything that guy has said is, you may not like him. I'm just saying what he says is not correct. It's like, hey, I don't want to give needles to drug addicts. Okay, yeah, that sounds good. I don't want the homeless crazy people out. They need help. That makes sense. So, yeah, okay. We'll see what happens.
1: Buddy, you're a big stud. Thanks all for right. having me in, man.
0: Tim Conway Jr. coming up next.
1: And thanks for coming
0: report.
1: On Fridays. I love that.
0: Oh, I have the best time. And people say they love it. All right, Tim Conway Jr. coming up next. 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
4: A huge apartment fire. I'm Eileen Gonzalez, live in the KFI 24-hour newsroom. A massive fire yesterday at an apartment complex near UC Riverside has displaced about 150 people. Fire officials say a contractor using a blowtorch may have accidentally sparked the fire behind a wall near Iowa and University Avenues. Flames spread to the attic and burst through the roof, drawing about 100 firefighters. No injuries were reported, and officials say everyone has been accounted for. The fire comes as students are preparing for final exams. Riverside Fire Battalion Chief Garrett Coriel says many students lost their pets.
5: A lot of people were not actually in the apartment during the fire, so their pets were in the apartment. We had animal control out. We did a full search. I believe we recovered multiple pets that were still alive, and then there were a few that were perished as well.
4: The Red Cross is helping the displaced residents. Governor Newsom will distribute $80 million in state funds to help religious organizations improve their security.
6: The funding comes almost 2 weeks after two suspects shot and killed three men at the Islamic Center of San Diego. More than 300 nonprofits will get money to help prevent hate-motivated attacks. The grants, which range from $61,000 to $500,000, will pay for things like security cameras, alarm systems, emergency training, and stronger doors or locks. The state included an additional $40 million in the revised budget proposal to continue supporting organizations that face higher risk of threats and hate-motivated violence. Deborah Mark, KFI News.
4: Democrats are calling out former Attorney General Pam Bondi over her handling of the Jeffrey Epstein files. Bondi appeared in a closed-door interview with the House Oversight Committee. Epstein survivors and critics have accused Bondi's Justice Department of failing to hold more of Epstein's accomplices accountable. Congressman Robert Garcia from Long Beach is the top Democrat on the committee.
7: It is a shame and a disservice to the American people that this interview is not being recorded, videotaped, and then released to the American public, and that she was not brought in under oath.
4: Garcia says Bondi put the blame on acting Attorney General Todd Blanche, who was President Trump's former personal lawyer, saying he led the Epstein investigation and oversaw the redactions that critics say failed to protect survivors. The president's new Trump account app for newborns is live.
8: Treasury Secretary Scott Bessent has visited the Southland to promote the savings accounts meant to give $1,000 to newborns whose parents have signed up. Bessent says nearly 6 million kids had been signed up for the accounts, which officially launches July 4th. That falls on a Saturday this year, so the money won't actually hit the accounts till at least the following Monday. Michael Dell from Dell Computers pledged just over $6 billion toward Trump accounts in December. The Pentagon awarded a $9.7 billion contract to Dell this week. On the same day, Bessent announced the Trump accounts app would launch on all major platforms. Michael Crozier, KFI News.
4: It's a slow drive through the Sepulveda Pass.
9: The northbound side of the 405 will be squeezed down to just three lanes all weekend from Mulholland up to the 101, with the scheduled reopening time of 5 a.m. Monday. Caltrans is also busy on the northbound side of the 605 freeway through Whittier, with numerous lane and off-ramp closures through Monday morning. Also some fun stuff on tap, like a big soccer match between Mexico and Australia tonight at the Rose Bowl, and the Dodgers are hosting the Phillies up at Chavez Ravine. With your weekend watch out for traffic trouble spots, Will Cole Schreiber, KFI News.
4: Let's go to a crash on the 605 in Santa Fe Springs.
10: It's going to be on the northbound side of the 605 after Telegraph Road. This one's along the right shoulder. You're going to be on the brakes here from the 5 freeway. Through Riverside on the 215 south on after Martin Luther King Jr. Boulevard. Look out for a crash here along the right shoulder. Traffic slow from University Avenue. And through Culver City, look out on the 405 southbound before Braddock Drive. A crash there along the right shoulder. Traffic slow from Sawtelle. Boyle Heights, the 5 southbound before the 60. Look out for a wreck here. Second lane from the left is blocked. Traffic is slow from Cesar Chavez Avenue. Commerce on the 5 southbound after Garfield. We have a conked out vehicle here blocking the right lane. You're going to be on the brakes from Washington Boulevard. And in Woodland Hills, the 101 southbound before DeSoto. Look out for a wreck here along the right lane. Traffic is backed up to Canoga Avenue. With Southern California's most accurate traffic reports, I'm Jonathan Weiss.
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4: Evening, then partly cloudy overnight with lows around 60 for Metro LA and OC, mid to upper 50s at the beaches, mid 50s to around 60 in the valleys and IE, 50s in the high desert. Tomorrow, mostly cloudy in the morning, then sunny with highs in the upper 70s to mid 80s. Right now it's 67 in Playa Vista, 78 in Diamond Bar, 83 in Santa Clarita, and 76 here in Burbank. 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
0: KFI AM 640. It's Tim Conway Jr. and Rich Jacoby for another episode of the Crest Report live. On KFI here in Burbank at around 7 minutes after the hour. And let me introduce the guy that knows more about gold and silver than anybody I've ever met in my life. His name is Rich Jacoby. How you, bub?
22: Good, Tim. How you doing?
0: Oh, man. I'm up to my eyes in great news. I can't believe I know you know the gold prices, but I just want to tell the audience, the last day gold's up $37.50, the last 5 days up $6, the last 6 months gold's up $295, year to date $240, 1 year ago today you bought gold, it's up $1,254, and 5 years ago today if you bought gold, it's up $2,664.60. It happens to be a great investment over the last 5 years.
22: Yeah, it has to be our busiest month since our inception.
0: Wow, is that right?
22: Yeah, I mean, it's crazy. Everyone's buying.

0: $1.58 an ounce. Not bad. Not bad.
1: Not bad at all. I mean, you know, from where it was last year to where it is now, I mean, amazing strides with silver.
0: Yeah, I mean, if you bought silver 1 year ago today, what is this, May 29th? Is this 29th? Yeah, I think it's 29th. So let's say you bought gold 1 year ago. I'm sorry, silver. You bought silver 1 year ago. It's up $42 an ounce.
1: Yeah, that's huge.
0: In 1 year. I mean, it's nearly doubled.
1: And I don't know any other stock or, you know, that you would have that would make that kind of momentum.
0: Right.
1: Unless you had some kind of inside information on another stock or something like that.
0: Right. But if you have inside information and you trade on that, then every time the phone rings or somebody knocks at the front door, you're nervous as hell.
1: Yeah, it's the FBI or the SEC.
0: Right, because they're coming after people for that.
1: Yeah, I mean, it was interesting. Did you read that story about that CIA operative?
0: Yeah, with the $40 million in gold?
1: Yeah, can you believe
0: God
1: that?
0: God almighty. For people that missed that story, give us the details on... it's a CIA agent, and he had $40 million worth of gold?
1: Yeah, and, you know, I don't know the whole story. I've read bits and pieces of it, but yeah, he had that and then a large amount of cash as well.
0: Right, and I think what he did was he told the CIA that he's onto something and he's getting information with gold. He needs more and more and more and more in gold. And they thought he was getting the gold and giving it to somebody in the Middle East or in South America or Europe or whatever. He was just holding on to it.
1: Yeah.
0: And then just making up information.
1: Look at how much it's worth now.
0: Yeah, right. Now he's going to spend a long time in jail. And I think it's especially egregious when somebody who is supposed to be working for us, for the government, also takes advantage of us.
1: I think that's like anybody we've seen in politics, you know?
0: Right.
1: We've seen it all over
0: I'm
1: the
0: sorry.
1: Place.
0: You're right, I forgot.
1: You know, we don't live in a perfect world.
0: That's right. But it does seem somewhat nastier when a government official does it, you know, swears on a Bible in front of everybody and then turns around and hoses the country.
1: Well, it's kind of interesting. You know, I was reading this quote from Trump, and it says, here, I'll read you the quote. It says, I want Kevin to be totally independent, Kevin Warsh.
0: And he's the Fed?
1: The new Fed chair. Okay. It says, don't look at anybody. Just do your own thing and do a great job, okay? Then at a rally the same evening, rates will come down very quickly. So, you know, it just goes to show you he's not giving the autonomy to the Fed chair.
0: Right.
1: You know, he's already quoting what's going to happen.
0: Oh, that's so great, man. It's unbelievable. You know, if you are in that group, and I'm not accusing you of being in this group, but yeah. Let's say, you know, the listener, if you're in the group that really hates Trump, man, is there something coming out every single day that you can, you know, latch your teeth onto?
1: Yeah, I mean, I'm still a Trump supporter. I just know how he goes. You know, right. He's kind of a control freak. So yeah. I can't imagine him giving the autonomy to Kevin Warsh and say, yeah, just do whatever you want and, you know, everything will work out. He's going to have a say in it.
0: Right. And do you think rates are going to come down? And what will that mean for gold and silver?
1: Well, it'll actually be really good for gold and silver. It won't be good for a lot of people that, you know, have their money in the bank, which, you know, with rate cuts and everything else.
0: Oh, people with savings accounts.
1: People with savings accounts that, you know, they're not going to make as much money or they're going to be losing money when you account for inflation.
0: Right.
1: And a number of other things, you're going to be losing money. So that's why a lot of people with this news that has come out in the last month are moving towards gold and silver. And that's why I think we've been the busiest ever.
0: Yeah. Did you see that thing that it's called the Trump account? I believe it's one of those things he named after himself.
1: I've heard about it.
0: Yeah. If you have a child that was born between, I think, January of 2025 and January of 2028, and those dates might be wrong, that you get $1,000 for every child you have that was born between those two dates. And then it keeps getting interest, and they invested for you. And that kid could have 30, 40, 50 grand by the time they turn 18.
1: Good. That'll take care of the deficit.
0: Yeah, well, just hold on to it, kid. Sorry. We need that cash.
1: We'll need that cash back.
0: All right. Call this number right now. How many people in the office today?
1: We got a lot in today. I think we got about 17 in today.
0: Okay. If you want gold and silver, you've reached the right program and the right guy, Rich Jacoby, the Crest Report. He owns Golden Crest Metals, and he's offering 10% in free silver.

0: 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So there's minimums and maximums, but they'll talk to you about that when you call them. 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So phone them up right now. Don't miss out on this free silver. That is eventually going to go away. 833-362-3843. 833-362-3843. That's one of the deals. Then talk to us and tell us what the other one is, the sell order deal. That's an interesting one.
1: Yeah, the sell order is basically, you know, because obviously the stock market's doing really well. You know, if they have a sell price in mind on the stock, we'll try to match it from where it's at right now. So it has to be within reason, too. Okay. I mean, like, you know, $10 or something like that. You know, if they wanted, like I've told the NVIDIA story, you know, where they were waiting it to go to 200 and the guy was at 190 and we said we'll cover that $10 gap. So,
0: okay.
1: You know, so we're doing that too. I was actually supposed to be on Bloomberg this week, but Dr. Laura had a family emergency.
0: Oh, no.
1: So it's now rescheduled for next Thursday.
0: Okay, good. Excellent. I hope everything's okay with her family. Yeah, me too. All right. 833-362-3843. That's your phone number. Phone them up right away. We got to take a small break here. But while we're in the break, call Rich Jacoby, 15 people in the office, ready to take your call, and also to teach you how to buy gold and silver, potentially without taxes and without any penalties if you're using an IRA or a 401k. You know, 401ks, we'll talk about that when we come back. These companies aren't matching like they used to, and you've got to work that money. And this is a perfect way to do that. So phone them up right away. 833-362-3843. 833-362-3843. And get yourself gold or silver. We got to take a small break. Tim Conway Jr., Rich Jacoby. We're live on KFI AM 640. Let's jump into the KFI newsroom and see what's going on with Eileen Gonzalez.
2: Here's the latest. A family is looking for help after a man was killed following a dog attack on the Hollywood Walk of Fame. President Trump has not announced a decision after meeting with his national security team about a possible Iran deal. 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
12: A few miles from the glass spires of Midtown Atlanta lies the South River Forest. 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
19: On the next Bill Handel show, someone dies in your family, so you cremate them or you bury them. The law allows that. How about throwing them in the backyard for compost? Yeah, that's happening. That's coming up Monday morning on the Bill Handel show after 8 o'clock.
0: KFI AM 640. It's Tim Conway Jr., Rich Jacoby here for the Crest Report, talking about gold and silver. It's a live show where it's on 22 minutes after the hour, and talking about gold and silver and how you can buy gold and silver through Golden Crest Metals. All you got to do is call them, jump on this, 833-362-3843, 833-362-3843. Rich Jacoby used to be a member of LAPD, America's finest cops, and then he bailed out of LAPD, got into real estate. And then eventually found himself in a gold and silver, has been in that for a long, long time, and now knows everything about gold and silver. Look, when you become an LAPD officer, 100% of the people who join LAPD, every man, every woman, they get in there to help people out. If you ask them why they become cops, it's to help others out, period. And so Rich took that personality trait into real estate and then into gold and silver. And I've known him for a long time, and he tries to help people out. He's not one of these hard sell guys that says, you know, you got to empty every credit card, bump every credit card, empty every account, and buy gold and silver, throw everything in it. No, he'll tell you you need a little bit of everything, a little bit of gold, a little bit of silver, some stock, some property. You know, you've got to diversify just in case everything goes in the toilet. So phone him up right away, and he'll tell you, you know, how to buy gold and silver and how you can buy it without paying tax or penalty if you use an IRA or 401k. 833-362-3843. 3843, 833-362-3843. And you're going to get 10% in free silver when you buy premium mintage gold coins. Rich, have you seen any new gold coins come out? Maybe for, I don't know, World Cup or 250th anniversary?
1: I haven't seen any new ones, no. I know there are some coming up. I think the ones that are going to be really valuable are going to be the Olympics.
0: In 2028.
1: Yeah, in 2028 when those come up.
0: Oh, yeah.
1: I'm sure you remember the 84 Olympic, what was it, Sam the Eagle?
0: No, that's right, yeah.
1: Yeah, I remember, I still have those coins.
0: Oh, is that right? Wow.
1: Yeah, and they're worth a lot of money.
0: Oh, so. I bet they are. Yeah. I was a limousine driver during the Olympics. And really? So I'd pick people up and take them, you know, from Westwood or Beverly Hills down to the Coliseum. And remember, everybody thought there would be traffic backed all the way to Chatsworth. There was nobody in town. It was for 2 weeks. You can go anywhere you want, any hour of the day, and there was zero traffic for 2 weeks. It was great.
1: That's awesome.
0: Yeah. But, you know, I just heard this story today. There's a sad story that a guy who was walking down the Hollywood Walk of Fame, Eileen was talking about this, and got attacked by a dog and died. You know, he went to see the Hollywood Walk of Fame.
1: I heard that.
0: It's horrible. And I heard, then last week, a woman gets out of her car in New York City, falls down a manhole, and died. And so the point is, you can go at any time, but you got to make sure your loved ones are taken care of, the ones that are left behind. And this is a good way to do it. You know, make sure they have a couple of bucks when you take off. And buying gold and silver, holding on to it, and then, you know, willing it to the next generation, your kids or grandkids, I think is a great idea.
1: Yeah, it's one of the first questions we ask, obviously, is who's the beneficiary?
0: Oh, good.
1: You know, we want to make sure that they're well taken care of. And this is, it's a legacy that you set up. You know, you want to make sure that your loved ones are taken care of. Time is one of those things that there's never enough of.
0: Right.
1: And you never know when you're going to go. It could be tomorrow. It could be in an hour. You just never know. That's why you have to really cherish every moment and enjoy it.
0: That's exactly right.
1: We're trying to tell people, listen, don't over leverage yourself when you get into gold and silver. Do it with money that you can spare out of your investment and make sure your loved ones are taken care of. You know, we've turned down business of people saying, oh, I'll get a HELOC and I'll use that money to buy gold and silver. I'm like, I can't do that.
0: Yeah.
1: It's just not right.
0: Yeah, you know,
1: you're going to over-leverage yourself.
0: Yeah, to borrow money at 12 or 14% on a HELOC, I think that's what the rate is now.
1: Yeah.
0: And then buy gold. Now gold has to increase by 14% just for you to break even.
1: Yeah, just to break even. And then who wants to borrow against their house? I mean, for something like that.
0: Right.
1: So you have to stay liquid. A lot of companies that I've seen in the competition, they'll try to dump someone's entire 401k or IRA into gold and silver, and it's just not the right thing to do. I'm sorry, go ahead.
0: Plus, could you imagine telling your wife, right? Let's say you got a HELOC, you didn't tell your wife, you bought gold or silver, and then, you know, the house is leaving. You know, the sheriff is there, and you're going to take the house. Imagine sitting down and telling your wife that. Well, baby, here's what I did. I took a HELOC out, and I speculated that this gold and silver is going to go through the roof, and it just didn't happen. So we're going to be in an apartment on Kester and Sherman Way. You're going to enjoy yourself.
1: With you.
0: Yeah, exactly. How about those quiet dinners?
1: Yeah, it's just, you know, it's just not the right thing to do.
0: Right.
1: I mean, it's there's.
0: But I'm glad that you say that. You know, there are a lot of dealers out there that would say the opposite. You know, get money from whoever you can and buy.
1: Yeah, borrow the money from your best friend.
0: That's right.
1: And then, you know, buy the gold and silver.
0: Yeah, rob a bank and buy gold or, you know, silver. That's not the way to go through life.
1: And then you obviously, what we make sure is the significant other is on the phone when the decision's being made.
0: Oh, good.
1: Know, because sometimes they'll say, well, you know, it's my money. You know, I had it before I got married. I'm like, that's great. But listen, you still want a happy marriage. So why don't you get her on the phone so we can all agree on this?
0: Yeah, I imagine a lot of guys did that with, you know, Bitcoin, you know, where they didn't tell their wife they're buying Bitcoin. All of a sudden, they're in a studio apartment. And
1: with a Murphy bed.
0: That's right. And a lot of fast food. Quiet nights out there in the valley. All right, here's the phone number, 833 562-3843. Call them up right now. It's about 28, almost 29 minutes after 5. 833-362-3843. 833-362-3843. And when we come back, we'll talk more about the 401k. I want to ask you, you know, about transferring money with 401k and why these companies are not matching anymore, which I think is criminal. All right, here's phone number one time, then we'll take a quick break. 833-362-3843. Call them up right now. Get yourself gold and silver. Set yourself up for the future. And don't wait. This train could pass you by, as we've talked about before. You know, if you bought gold a year ago, 1 year ago, you're up $1,254.50 for every ounce you bought. So don't let another year go by. Time's going to go by anyway. This year's going to go by anyway. Now, will this be the year that you invest, or will it be another year that you're left on the sidelines? 833-362-3843. All right, Sim Conway Jr. and Rich Jacoby here for the Crest Report. 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
2: A family wants justice after a man was killed following a dog attack on the Hollywood Walk of Fame. The LAPD says Barry Henderson was at a bus stop near Hollywood Boulevard and Las Palmas Avenue on May 20th when a dog attacked him. Surveillance video shows Henderson stabbed the dog while trying to defend himself. Then four men attacked him, one of them with a machete. Police arrested three suspects, but a fourth person remains wanted. Henderson's family held a vigil at the scene of the attack. Sharon Grimes, one of the victim's cousins, says she was shocked by the surveillance video.
20: I didn't see nobody try to come to his rescue. So with all that blood, you know, you want to pick up the phone or scream or say, get away, stop or something. And I didn't see that.
2: The family is asking witnesses to contact police. President Trump has not announced a decision after meeting with his national security team about a possible Iran deal. The proposal would extend the ceasefire and reopen the Strait of Hormuz. ABC's Mary Bruce says Trump is demanding that Iran turn over its highly enriched uranium to the U.S.
21: But Iran says their nuclear program, the key issue at the center of this conflict, is not a part of these negotiations. Iran also insisting the U.S. release $12 billion in frozen Iranian assets.
2: Trump has said no money will be exchanged until further notice. An Iranian spokesman says message exchanges are continuing, but that no final agreement has been reached. No fat troops allowed.
22: Military members hoping to attend President Trump's UFC event at the White House next month must meet strict body composition and fitness standards. An internal Pentagon memo obtained by CNN says the troops must have a height and weight ratio of 0.55, which is about a 37-inch waist for the average man and a 35-inch waist for the average woman. The guidance also says attendees should be genuine UFC fans and look good on camera. Troops selected for tickets will also have to pay their own travel expenses. Heather Brooker, KFI News.
2: Hawaiian Airlines is ending free meals in its cabin on July 1st. Passengers will instead be able to pre-order meals from a paid menu created by Maui chef Sheldon Simeon. The airline says the new menu will feature Hawaiian-inspired dishes, including chicken bento and garlic noodle options. Meals will cost about $11 to $17. Hawaiian says it will continue to offer free snacks on board. Watch out for a stall on the 57 in Glendora.
18: It's going to be on the northbound side of the 57, connected to the westbound 210. That has that connector road partially blocked. Also on the 210 in Glendora, the 210 westbound before Lone Hill. Look out for a wreck here blocking the carpool lane. Traffic stopped from the 57 freeway. And still have some trouble through the Boyle Heights area. The 5 southbound, just before the 60 freeway, you're going to find a vehicle there stuck on the right shoulder. Traffic slow from Cesar Chavez Avenue. With Southern California's most accurate traffic reports, I'm Jonathan Weiss.
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0: KFI AM 640 is the Conway Show and Rich Jacoby Show here, often referred to as the Crest Report. So we're on every Saturday from 5 to 6 p.m. talking about gold and silver. 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When you buy premium vintage gold coins, you're going to get free silver. There's some minimums and some maximums, but they'll tell you about that when you phone them up. 833-362-3843. Rich, let's talk about 401k. 401k designed to help people retire and maybe take some people off the government's back when they reach in their 60s. And quite often, 401ks were set up where your employer would also donate to that account, but that really doesn't happen much anymore.
1: No, they kind of stopped matching with a number of the big companies. I mean, mm-hmm. I'm not saying all of them, but a lot of the big companies have stopped matching. So people are taking their 401ks and rolling it over with us into a self-directed IRA in a precious metals.
0: And what is the highest you, what was the largest rate you saw? Did you see a 20% match? Not you personally, but I mean, just, people you know.
1: And people I know, I've seen 18.
0: Wow, that's incredible.
1: Yeah.
0: I mean, 18% of your salary. Is that your gross salary? And they match 18%?
1: I think it's based on the gross.
0: Wow, that's incredible.
1: Yeah, I mean, but to go from that to nothing, I mean, that's a big thing.
0: I looked this up during the week because I'm a gold freak. That's what my friends call me. And I saw that gold holdings, the United States has more gold than any other country in the world. We have 8,000 metric tons of gold in this country.
1: You know, have you seen this article where, Trump wants to open Fort Knox to see how much gold is in there?
0: Yeah. Is that going to happen?
1: Well, supposedly it's going to happen soon. So I think we all like to know how much is in there.
0: Right. Man, that could really hurt this economy if there's nothing in there.
1: Yeah. That'd be interesting. Just dust.
0: Yeah. We're broke. Yeah.
1: I mean, he keeps saying he's going to go and visit. So I'd be curious to see what happens.
0: Right. A lot of the crazy news coming out. We got the UFOs, and he's going to make that announcement that we're not alone, that, aliens are walking amongst us. Maybe they're walking to Fort Knox. Maybe we can combine both stories.
1: They took the gold.
0: Yeah, that's right. All right. Anyway, buy your gold and silver from a trusted company like Golden Crest Metals. Rich Jacoby, call him up, and he will talk to you personally. If you don't feel comfortable talking to somebody else, he's always at the office. 833-362-3843. 833-362-3843. And also, the sell order is still available. You can get one of these or the other, either the sell order or the free silver. You can't get both. Rich can't afford to do both. But the sell order is great. And I think Rich created it. I think, in future generations, they'll say, oh, just Jacoby me on this one. I think it'll be a term that you created. Because I don't know anybody else who's even talked about that before you. Do you?
1: No, it was really developed at the spur of the moment. It was us trying to figure out how to get this guy to move. And he was so set on the sell price of $200.
0: Right.
1: We just couldn't budge him. And then week after week, we'd be calling him, and we'd actually set up a ticker for NVIDIA to let us know when it hit 200.
0: Wow.
1: And finally, it got to a point where I just called the guy. I'm all, listen, I don't know when this is going to happen. Let's just figure out a way, a compromise.
0: Right.
1: You know, we'll match the difference.
0: Right.
1: So, but that $10 meant the world to him.
0: Yeah, and it you know, and it does. You know, especially if you have enough shares, you know, that's a big difference. But I love the fact that, you know, he sort of reeled you back into day trading, where you're now you're checking the NVIDIA stock price.
1: Yeah, I was checking NVIDIA stock like I owned it.
0: That's great. You
1: know? I'm checking the quarterly reports and stuff.
0: Right. And you got out of day trading just because of that. You didn't want to check every 8 minutes.
1: I didn't want to deal with it, you know?
0: Yeah.
1: And then got me back into it. And now I know why I hated it so much.
0: Yeah, when you day trade, you check the stock every 8 seconds. You just keep hitting refresh, refresh, refresh. And
1: I remember I downloaded the Robinhood app, and I set up the whole NVIDIA alerts.
0: Oh, that's great.
1: So I was really hating myself when I was, like, driving and get the alerts, and I had to look at my phone.
0: That's so great. He dragged you right back into it.
1: He dragged me right back in for the deal. I probably hate even doing this deal, this sell order deal.
0: You know what's great is that, you know, he drags you back into this, and all of a sudden you're back, you know, doing what you hate doing, which is checking a stock every 8 seconds.
1: Yeah.
0: And that probably was the birth of that move. You're like, I can't do this anymore. I will get you to $200.
1: Yeah, I don't care if it costs me money. I want out.
0: That's right. Oh, that's classic. All right, call this number right now. 15 people in the office waiting for you to call and buy gold and silver. 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Now, when the gold coins do arrive at somebody's home, it's always FedEx, or do you drive them over personally?
1: No, I got out of driving them over personally as we got a little bigger.
0: I bet you did at some point, though, right?
1: Yeah, we bought a Brinks truck, and I used to drive it around. No, it comes via FedEx, and you have to sign for it, and it's fully insured, so you don't have to worry. And it comes in a discreet box. It doesn't say gold on the side of it.
0: Yeah, that's great. You know what I've gotten in the habit of doing, and I got to stop doing it because I think I can get shot doing it. But whenever I see a Brinks truck at a restaurant or a hotel or whatever, when I walk by it, I always look at the driver, and then I check my watch. I look at the driver, and I look at my watch, and that's got to drive them crazy, right?
1: Yeah, just putting them on, or you just sneak a peek inside,
0: right?
1: And
0: exactly.
1: See what's going on in there.
0: Yeah, see what's going on in there. How much money is in there? But those guys always seem on top of it, though. You know, when they get out, they got to get in, get the money, and get the hell out, and get back in that truck. All right, call this number right now. 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Rich, what if somebody called you and said they're not really interested in the premium mintage gold or silver coins? They just want to buy the old Buffaloes or Eagles. Is that something you sell still?
1: Yeah, we still sell those.
0: Oh, okay.
1: And we don't discriminate.
0: Okay.
1: I mean, listen, if they want Buffaloes or bullion, you know, or bars, you know, that's totally up to them. I mean, you know, it's just a matter of preference.
0: Right. But the reason to buy them from you is, you know, if you buy them online, you could be buying something that's cheap and something that's not authentic.
1: Yeah, it could just be gold plated.
0: Right.
1: You know, you don't know what you're getting.
0: And
1: so
0: you can lose your life savings that way.
1: Yeah. I've had a lot of people call and say, well, you know, I have these gold coins or gold bars. I'd like to sell them to you. And I'm like, I can't. Unless you bought from us,
0: right,
1: we can't buy them back because we don't know what the value or what the integrity is of what you have.
0: Right. And I think, you know, and another advantage of purchasing from you and Golden Crest Metals is when eventually they liquidate, you know, maybe a year, 2 years, 5 years, 10 years, you don't charge them to turn their gold into cash.
1: That's absolutely true. We charge no commissions or fees on our buyback program.
0: I've never heard of that.
1: Yeah, and a lot of, I think almost I wouldn't say all of them, but I'd say a majority of them do.
0: Yeah, and you know what that's called? Double dipping is what it's called.
1: Yeah, they make money on the front end and the back end. I figure I'm up front with people. We make money on the front end.
0: Right.
1: We're like Costco or Sam's Club. But, you know, we buy, you know, wholesale and sell retail.
0: Right.
1: So.
0: Right. And when, you know, like, you know, for instance, Costco, you know, when you buy gold from Costco, they have, you know, thousands of gold coins or gold bars they sold a year and a half ago. When you buy them from Costco, you pay Costco, and then when you sell them, you get the money. Costco doesn't take another, you know, hit. So why would you take another percentage? But there are some companies out there, and you know who they are, Rich, that charge on both ends.
1: Yeah, I know who they are.
0: It's criminal.
1: Mean, yeah, it's just not right.
0: Just go to jail.
1: You just make money once.
0: That's right.
1: All you need to do off somebody. You don't need to really, you know, take them to the cleaners.
0: Yeah, isn't there an old term? Pigs get fat, but hogs get slaughtered.
1: Yeah.
0: So don't be a hog. All right, call Golden Crest Metals right now. The free information kit is still available, and I can't tell you how many listeners that we have that called and got that free information kit, and as promised, it shows up, and they learned about gold and silver by just reading that thing. Is that something you and your company wrote?
1: Yeah, we actually specifically wrote it, and we have different programs for the type of investment you're going to do, so that's why we want to talk to somebody. We don't have like a generic book that we just send out, you know, to everyone. It depends on what, you know, if you're doing an IRA or you're doing a cash purchase, you know, depending on what your goal is, we send that specific book out to you.
0: Oh, good. Excellent. Okay. So call and get the information kit. 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
0: Okay. 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It's Tim Conway Jr. and Rich Jacoby. We're live on KFI AM 640. It's about 14 minutes of the hour. And we'll come back and talk to you more about gold and silver. But let's check in with the newsroom and Eileen Gonzalez.
2: Here's the latest. There's still no word from President Trump on an extended ceasefire agreement with Iran. Numerous lawsuits have been filed against the company whose chemical leak caused a mass evacuation in Garden Grove, and a major concert series to celebrate the U.S.'s 250th birthday is in danger of falling apart. We'll have more news at the top of the hour. We'll check your drive on the 10 next.
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2: There's a crash on the 10 in El Monte.
18: That's going to be on the eastbound side of the 10. Just after Peck Road, a crash here blocking the carpool lane. Traffic is slow from Santa Anita Avenue through Glendora. Seeing some trouble on the 210 westbound after the 57 freeway. A crash blocking the carpool lane. Traffic slow here from San Dimas Avenue. And we have some slow going through the Riverside area. 215 southbound after Martin Luther King Boulevard. Traffic is slow here from University Avenue. With Southern California's most accurate traffic reports, I'm Jonathan Wyatt.
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19: There is a disturbing habit on planes. Flight attendants are calling it insane. We'll tell you what it is. Here's a hint. It has to do with urination.
0: Gary and Shannon Show will start Monday morning at 9. KFI AM 640. This is the Crest Report. Tim Conway Jr. and Rich Jacoby on every Saturday, 5 to 6 p.m. And if you want gold and silver, you're going to get it. All you got to do is call this number, and you're going to get 10% in free silver when you buy premium mintage gold coins, 833-362-3843. 833-362-3843, and get yourself free silver. All right, so we talked about the Bloomberg deal, and that's going to come together pretty soon. That is a huge compliment to be involved with Bloomberg.
1: Yeah, it's a huge compliment. It's unfortunate, you know, that the interview didn't take place last Thursday or this Thursday.
0: But they do a very deep dive on companies that before they announce that they're a part of Bloomberg.
1: Yeah, we actually just signed up with another company, and you know, it's called the Y-Files, and they did a deep dive as well.
0: Oh,
1: so,
0: good.
1: Yeah, it's you know, another YouTube show that's on that gets millions of views that, you know, they picked us out of like five or six companies that were competing. So felt very honored again to be picked among our competition to promote gold and silver to the masses.
0: Yeah. And for people unfamiliar with it, the Y file, Y is W-H-Y.
1: Right. Correct. Right.
0: Yeah. And they do great videos. They do, you know, videos. But first of all, they have a huge following as well.
1: Oh, it's massive.
0: Yeah. And they put out unbelievable videos. So if you want to see them, it's the T-H-E-Y-W-H-Y-Files, F-I-L-E-S. And they have, I think they have close to like 6 million subscribers.
1: Yeah, and then each one of their videos gets like, you know, 5 million views or something. Like that. I mean, it's, you know.
0: Yeah, it's huge.
1: Yeah, it was really down to the wire this week when we were competing against the other gold companies. And he's never done gold before, so it was kind of like they had to do some background and figure out, you know, to make sure, because he's such a reputable person that, you know, they wanted to make sure they picked the right company. And then as soon as we mentioned Bloomberg, that kind of green lit everything.
0: Yeah, and I don't know how you got hooked up with them, but it's one of my favorite channels to watch.
1: I didn't even know that.
0: Yeah, I really love it. As a matter of fact, I just watched the last weekend. They have one about secret medicine and secret cures that I looked at. Oh, it's great. I mean, oh,
1: yeah,
0: you know,
1: that's interesting.
0: They, you know, people flying off to, you know, secret hospitals to beat cancer, and they come back, they're cancer free. I'm like, wow, man, these guys really, they do a really deep dive. These have to be very expensive videos to produce.
1: Yeah, and I think we're supposed to start on the 15th. Is when we're supposed to start.
0: We just
1: signed, and I think they'll do the shout out in on the 15th. And then we're talking about an interview. We've been going back and forth about them interviewing me, you know, about gold and silver.
0: Right. And they always have great titles for it. So maybe it'd be like, you know, Rich Jacoby, the free silver man.
1: Is there a fish? That's all I got to know. Is there a fish that's a co-host? Because someone told me that.
0: That's great. All right. You got to call right now and get yourself free silver when you buy premium mintage gold coins. Free silver. And the free silver, is that bars or coins?
1: It's coins.
0: Coins,
1: so
0: okay.
1: It'd be, yeah, just regular silver coins.
0: And quite often the silver coins show up to the person's home before the gold does.
1: Yes, and usually within a week, they usually show up.
0: Yeah, and it's great because, you know, whatever silver you have that comes along with that deal, that's free. So whatever, you know, that's worth, that's yours.
1: Yeah, as long as you don't try to liquidate it the next week.
0: Yeah, <exactly. laughs>
1: Which I've had some people try to do.
0: Oh, is that right?
1: Oh, that's, yeah. They'll do a purchase and then say, okay, I want to liquidate the free silver. I'm like, listen, it doesn't work that way.
0: All right. Call this number right now. Don't miss out on this deal. Because, Rich, I can't imagine that you have endless free silver. It's got to come to an end someday.
1: No, and just off subject, one of the things I felt bad about, I wasn't on last weekend with you, and right. We had Kenny Michaels on, who's another person that...
0: yeah, he's great. He's got great energy, that guy.
1: He's got... I don't have that energy, unfortunately. I'd have a stroke.
0: Yeah.
1: But, you know, I want to offer for Memorial Day, you know, and this still stands, you know, people an extra 2% on the free silver.
0: Because
1: I felt bad I didn't get a chance to do it last weekend.
0: All right. 12%. Oh, that's even better. Okay. We are now at 12%. Do I hear 15?
1: For veterans.
0: All right, for veterans.
1: Not for everyone,
0: okay.
1: Just for veterans.
0: Just for veterans. If you are a veteran, you're going to get an extra 2%, 12% in free silver. 12% for veterans. United States, I believe, right?
1: Yeah.
0: Okay. Right. Yeah, not French or Spanish or Germans.
1: Yeah, no foreign legion.
0: That's right. Just American. 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I was listening last week to Kenny Michaels, and he had this kid call up. He was only like 15 years old. And had like a couple of grand he wanted to, you know, spend on gold. And Kenny gave him like some great advice, you know. It was a great listening to him.
1: No, he's a great guy. Yeah. I mean, his energy is just out there.
0: I know. I wish I had that kind of energy. I really do. All right. 833-362-3843. 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If you have a stock and it's close to, you know, the price you want to sell it, it's inching closer and closer every day. Rich might be able to match that price if you take that money and put it into premium mintage gold coins, so you can sell the stock at a price that Rich will match. 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And that's on a case by case basis. You know, some deals are not going to make it; they'll fall through. But other deals, they'll fly through, and everyone will be happy. Everybody wins in that situation. Everybody. So 833-362-3843. 833-362-3843. You can also go to the website, goldencrestmetals.com. 15 people in the office right now, and they're waiting to help you out and serve you and get you into gold and silver. It's a great investment. You know, I don't know, Rich, we had talked about this before. For people who own real estate in California, that's always been a fantastic investment. But we saw last January when thousands, tens of thousands of homes burned to the ground. And if you owed more money on the house than the land is worth, and you go to sell the land, you could be stuck with nothing, or you can be in debt to the bank.
1: Yeah, yeah, exactly.
0: And I mean,
1: the Palisades fire.
0: I mean, yeah, it could destroy your life.
1: Look at the fire we just had. I mean, I don't know how many structures were lost, but
0: yeah.
1: Yeah, I mean, it came pretty close to us.
0: Yeah, it is unbelievable how quickly it can, you know, it can pop up, and then, you know, your property value is now nothing, you know, and then you also have to live through the rebuild, you know, for, you know, 4 or 5. That Pacific Palisades, they say, you know, the high estimates are 10 years before that whole area is back to what it looked like.
1: Yeah, that's exactly what I heard as well.
0: Yeah, I mean, that who has that kind of time? You know, to spend 10 years, it's the saddest story ever.
1: Yeah, just move.
0: Yeah, and Altadena, same thing. So, all right, we got to get out of here. Rich, always nice to talk to you. And we'll see you next week. All right,
1: thanks,
0: Rich Jacoby, there he goes, Golden Crest Metals. He owns Golden Crest Metals. And he's a great guy. He's a great dad. He's got 2 kids, you know, always looking out for his kids. He's a great father, a great husband, just a really cool guy. And, you know, I'm hosting the show with him, helping him out on a Saturday. He's ex-LAPD. He got into LAPD to help people out and did, you know, for a long period of time. And that's what he does. He's just a good family guy, great dad to those two kids. He's got one kid that just graduated college, which is why he wasn't here last week. Went to his college kids graduation. But just a great gentleman, not a hard sell guy. So you're in good shape if you call and you want to buy gold and silver. That's your guy. 833-362-3843. 833-362-3843. All right, we got to get out of here. Gary and Shannon are next with the best of and original material. I was listening on the way home last week or 2 weeks ago and laughing my ass off of something that that Gary said. It was great. I don't have time to tell you what it is right now, but it was hysterical. All right, we're live. Gary and Shannon, best of and original material coming up next right here on KFI AM 640.
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20: Decision pending. I'm Brigida D'Agostino, live in the KFI 24-hour newsroom. There's still no word from President Trump on whether he'll approve an extension of the ceasefire with Iran. ABC's Selena Wang reports Trump wrapped up a meeting in the White House Situation Room without announcing a final decision.
21: The president insisting Iran is desperate for a deal.
22: Iran is very much intent. They want very much to make a deal. So far, they haven't gotten there. We're not satisfied with it, but now we will be. We will be.
21: But the deal on the table is only expected to extend the ceasefire, not permanently end the conflict.
20: Iran says its nuclear program is not part of the current negotiations, and Iranian officials insist no agreement has been reached on that front. Dozens of UC Riverside students and residents are homeless after a massive apartment fire. Fire officials say a contractor using a blowtorch may have accidentally sparked the fire, which spread through the attic and roof, displacing about 150 people. Officials say no one was hurt, but some pets died. This student tells KTLA she was lucky.
23: I grabbed my cat, put him in my backpack, and headed out. And right when I headed out, I saw a big smoke of fire.
20: UC Riverside says it's working to support displaced student residents, many of whom are also preparing for final exams. Numerous lawsuits have been filed against the company whose chemical leak and close call with an explosion caused a mass evacuation in Garden Grove.
25: Attorney Sean Steele says 30 plaintiffs and counting have signed onto a mass tort against GKN Aerospace.
26: They know what the risks is. They know what the chemicals are. They know what the probability is of a failure system. And this is a massive failure system. The safety officers at that particular plant have got a lot of explaining to do.
25: Steele called the accident a potential Chernobyl and said his firm will likely be seeking damages in the 6-figure range for each plaintiff. Mark Rauner, KFI News.
20: Protesters and counter-protesters faced off outside the Delaney Hall Federal Immigration Detention Center in Newark, New Jersey today. Demonstrators raised concerns about conditions inside the facility and reports of a hunger strike, and ICE supporters gathered to back the agency's immigration enforcement efforts. A major concert series tied to America's 250th birthday celebration could be in trouble. ABC's Pierre Thomas reports that Brett Michaels, Martina McBride, the Commodores, and and several other acts will no longer perform at the event this summer.
6: Several artists announced that they are pulling out of the Great American State Fair, celebrating the country's 250th anniversary, citing concerns that the event, which has ties to the Trump administration, had become too political.
20: Organizers are pushing back, saying the fair is meant to celebrate American freedom, culture, and unity, not politics. Let's go to a crash on the 605 in Santa Fe Springs.
18: It's going to be on the northbound side of the 605 before Telegraph Road. A crash here has all lanes stopped. Traffic is backed up from the 5 freeway. Through El Monte on the 10 eastbound after Peck Road, look out for a wreck here blocking the carpool lane. You're going to be on the brakes from Santa Anita. And through Atwater Village, getting word of a wreck on the 2 southbound the Glendale Freeway before Glendale Boulevard. That crash is blocking the right lane, and you're going to be on the brakes here from the 5 freeway. We do have some road work going on through Pico Rivera, 605 northbound between Washington and Whittier Boulevards. 3 right lanes coned off there. And through Torrance, getting word of a wreck on the 405 northbound. This is before Crenshaw Boulevard. This one's blocking the carpool lane and traffic slow from Western Avenue. With Southern California's most accurate traffic reports, I'm Jonathan Weiss.
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20: Southland weather from KFI tonight. It is, sorry, I'm having a technical issue here, guys. Going to be cloudy and foggy with lows in the 50s to 60s. Right now, it is 71 degrees in Irvine, 68 in Cypress, 73 in Inglewood, 64 in Calabasas. 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
0: Hey, it's Gary, and what you're about to hear is brand new. We recorded this one just for the weekend show.
35: Years ago, I remember when the show was new, and we looked up at one of the televisions.
0: Poop.
35: This is before you ordered 7 televisions to be put in our studio.
0: Order.
35: This was back when we had.
0: I did not
35: 2.
0: Order. I demanded.
35: And
0: I closed my eyes, clenched my fist, and demanded.
35: I looked up at the screen, and I saw this was at the time the Dr. Oz show was on. And Dr. Oz was doing an entire show about poop. And I thought, how silly. How very silly. Is this what you're going to use your show for? You're going to spend even, I don't know, 5 minutes talking about people's poop habits? Like, what has become of programming in this country? What has become of middle of the day programming that there's a show that's going to spend 5 minutes talking about poop habits? And today, ladies and gentlemen,
0: it's
35: exactly what we're going to do.
0: We have sunk to that low.
35: We have sunk to that level of programming because we've done everything else.
0: Do you know what's funny, though, is if you're the New York Post or if you're the Washington Post or some, you know, legacy publication that's been around for a long time, and you put one of these stories on your website, mm-hmm. it gets more traffic than something like
1: the latest peace deal with Iran, the latest negotiations with oil prices.
35: You're absolutely right. Like, don't be mistaken.
1: The national debt clock.
35: The fool that day was me, not Dr. Oz or anyone else. Like, people care more about poop habits than anything else that matters.
0: Probably because it's the easiest to understand. I mean, there comes a time very early in life where you realize what you put in here comes out here at some point.
35: Wow, way to bottom line it.
0: I'm just saying, if you were to dumb it down to the most simple...
35: You're absolutely right. Input-output.
0: Input-output. Mm-hmm. I used to think that they were disconnected. I'm assuming there was probably a time in my life where I didn't understand what
35: was
0: happening.
35: Did you ever as a child eat while you were on the toilet to see if it came right out?
0: I waited for my colonoscopy for that one. That was a pretty direct route.
35: What is it about other people pooping?

0: 2 days. Like, that would trouble me.
1: I guess it's just not a big enough deal. I don't know. I don't know if I've ever gone a couple of days
0: without.
1: You've
0: gone?
1: No.
0: See, in my house growing up, and my mom will say this, her mother was obsessed with her movements. And so my mom was always obsessed with it. To this day is obsessed
1: Such
0: with it.
1: Such a weird thing to be. I mean, it can be an indicator of health issues, but to be that, like, to be obsessed.
0: If I'm visiting my mom, I know how many times she has gone to the bathroom. She is that forthcoming. It's like, I took a walk this morning, I had oatmeal, and I pooped 3 times. And that's just the way she communicates. That's just part of the rundown of her day.
1: This gastroenterologist out of Malibu said 3 times a day, the range, 3 times a day to 3 times a week is very normal.
0: 3 times a day.
1: A day. That somehow that's normal. I mean, it is on the edge of normal, but it is normal. And then 3 times a week as well.
0: 3 times a week. Interesting. Well, some people don't eat very much.
1: Well, I was going to say.
0: They don't eat like you and I.
1: They don't eat like us. Their bodies probably process different. It depends on what they eat.
0: Sure, sure.
1: You know, if they're eating, is there such a thing as a low-waste food? I mean,
0: well,
1: where most of what you actually eat is
0: used? There's stuff that'll take some time to be digested.
1: Yeah, like bubble gum. That'll be like 7 years.
0: Right.
1: That's what I heard when I was a kid.
0: If like you're just eating Cheez-Its, you know.
1: They just go right through you.
0: No, I don't think they do. I think they sit for a while.
1: Oh, you don't? I would just think they would disappear.
0: Really?
1: I don't know.
0: Well, it's cheese and it's processed cheese, right?
1: You think there's cheese in Cheez-Its?
0: I have no idea.
1: Cheez-Its is spelled with a Z. I don't think there's a lot of cheese in a Cheez-It.
0: Okay, I don't know. I think that if you're eating some foods, like if you're eating super clean, it's going to move on its way through you. You're going to be regular.
1: Yeah.
0: If you're eating nothing but like Cheez-Its and Funyuns and all those delicious items.
1: Oh, someone's got a big weekend planned.
0: You're damn right. I think that those could take some time. Listen, I'm not a doctor. I have no idea.
1: Clearly. But if you have a question about what your indicators are.
0: What? No.
1: There's a chart that shows up in doctor's offices called the Bristol Stool Chart. Have you ever seen that?
0: No. Check
1: it out next time you pop up the old Google.
0: I've never seen
1: a quick score.
0: Crap chart at the doctor's office.
1: Well, you go to the wrong doctor.
0: What kind of doctor are you going to?
1: You know.
0: I don't know.
1: Well, that was one of the highlights from the Gary and Shannon Show this week. Plenty more coming up. Stay with us.
2: Here's the latest. Israel says it intercepted a Hezbollah air attack as fighting intensifies in southern Lebanon despite a ceasefire. California voters head to the polls on Tuesday with the races for governor and Los Angeles mayor taking shape. And a Hollywood family is searching for answers after a man was stabbed and beaten to death following a dog attack. We'll check the freeways when we come back.
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5: It's the weekend, you're relaxed, and we've got the best of Gary and Shannon ready to go.
6: Hey, sit back and enjoy.
7: I know that you've been following the Scripps National Spelling Bee. All three of the LA County kids are still in it. I think there are 12 in California still in the quarterfinals.
5: Okay.
7: Or into the third round. So that'll be later tonight on television. You can watch it.
5: Is there one particular state that usually wins? Like with the marathons, usually it's someone from Kenya. Is there like a spelling bee state that shines every time? And is it us?
7: I would imagine that the...
5: Or is it Michigan?
7: Just population-wise, it's going to be California, New York.
5: You think so? What about Texas? Them kids don't know how to read? Is that what you're saying?
7: I don't know if there's a particular state that pumps out good spellers. Maybe a state that's harder to spell, like California, if you're not from California. I don't know.
5: Oh, listen to this. Texas is historically the most successful state at the Scripps National Spelling Bee. Highest number of champions. What are the states that follow close behind? Anyone? How about a good old whip around?
7: I don't know. We could do that.
5: Yeah. Conway just texted me. He said we could do it.
7: Are you sure?
5: Yeah. What state?
7: Texas is number one.
5: Texas is number one. I've got the top five. What other state do you think is tops when it comes to the Scripps National Spelling Bee Elmer?
8: New York.
5: No. Y'all don't know how to spell. Mark Rahner, what do you think?
8: Washington State.
5: No, no, sir.
8: No?
5: Too busy with those bridges.
8: How is that possible? They're smart there.
5: Are they?
7: Rahner, were you born in Washington State?
8: All the best people were.
7: Which part?
5: I see.
8: Spokane.
5: Oh, Eastern Washington.
7: So basically Idaho. Is
5: that you were born.
8: Yeah, the one place that had Mark Furman on the radio is where I was born.
5: God rest his soul.
8: Whatever you say.
5: I mean, I don't know. I don't know the
7: name. Not California?
5: California's on the list.
7: Yes, okay.
5: Okay.
7: Okay, I thought that was the point.
5: We've got three more states to round out the top five.
7: Top five.
5: Yeah.
7: Okay. Illinois.
5: No.
7: Florida.
5: No.
9: Minnesota.
5: No.
7: Michigan.
5: No.
10: Pennsylvania.
5: No.
7: Washington, D.C. Does that count as a state?
5: No.
7: Oh.
10: Did we say Oregon already?
7: No.
5: Think real America. Think the birthplace of football and
7: Ohio.
5: Texas? Yes, Ohio.
7: Really?
5: Yeah, it's cold there. You got to spell things. You know what I mean?
7: Really? That doesn't make any sense.
10: How many do we have left?
5: Two more.
7: Two more.
10: Oh man.
7: Well, we could do them alphabetically.
5: Do you want me to just tell you?
10: Another hint.
5: This is not a bingus.
7: And then number five on the largest buildings list.
5: Colorado and Tennessee.
7: Really?
5: Yeah. So
7: I would never have guessed those.
8: I'm not buying that. Not Tennessee. No way.
5: Oh, yeah. Really?
7: There is a story in Thailand right now. There are villagers trapped in a flooded cave. Laos. Sorry, Laos.
5: Oh.
7: In that general vicinity. They were found alive today by elite divers, but now crews have to try to rescue them. There are two who are missing. They found five people alive and safe, two still unaccounted for. They were found sitting on a rock surrounded by floodwater inside an underground tavern in the Laotian province of Chaichambon, about 50 miles north of the capital, a week after they vanished. It turns out they entered the cave to look for gold because that's where gold comes from. Laotian caves.
5: Laotian.
7: But became trapped when heavy rain suddenly flooded the entrance. They're all healthy. They're in good spirits, but the extraction is not going to be easy, said the Finnish diver Mikko Pasi, who helped rescue those soccer players from several years ago.
5: But he was not the pedophile.
7: No. Rescuers had to carry out a 2.5 mile walk just to get to the cave entrance before they made their way inside the passageway and narrow tunnels. To give you an idea of how narrow, Kengkad Bungawong is one of the divers from Thailand. He said, "It is so narrow that you have to tilt sideways, duck low, and crawl flat on your stomach to get through. Passageways so tight, one of them is just 23 inches wide."
5: Oh, this is your worst nightmare. Gary's worst nightmare is being in an enclosed space. I'm glad you don't watch Euphoria, because you would have absolutely died watching the last episode. You would have died.
7: I'm trying to think of shows that have disturbed me.
8: Try a movie called The Descent. You'll love that.
7: That sounds familiar.
8: It's about women who go on a cave diving, a spelunking expedition, and run into monsters.
5: You ruined it for him with the first monsters. Word. He's not going to watch women.
7: Well,
8: I buried the lead, didn't I?
7: Yeah. Rescuers making progress before they had to be stopped in the tracks because of rising floodwaters. At one point, they were about 40 meters away from reaching the group and then had to backtrack. No official confirmation on why they went into the cave, but apparently gold was their main reason. Laos is not considered a major gold producer.
5: Guys, greed. Greed will get you. You don't go searching for that gold you don't need. You don't get trapped in a cave.
7: Do you remember how they got those kids out? They got them kids out of that cave?
5: Yeah.
7: They knocked them out.
5: Yeah, they had to knock them out and then squeeze them through tiny crevasses, right? They had to drug them kids.
7: I just can't.
5: You don't like that. You do not like tunnels. You do not like any sort of closed. Yeah, this show, the last episode of Euphoria that came out this weekend, there's somebody who's trapped in a box underground. Just a little hole breathe through.
7: I've seen stuff like that.
5: Until he's not the only one in the box.
7: Does he give birth?
5: Nope.
7: Is there a monster?
10: That's my favorite scene of
7: Kill Bill. Is there a rat? A scorpion? What gets in the box? What's in the box?
5: All right. Mark Ronner gets very upset when we're late to him.
8: No.
5: You see his face.
8: You just let me know when you're done. That's fine.
0: Oh, you'll know.
5: You're such a Bengus.
7: That's a good thing.
8: Thank you.
5: Yes.
8: Thank you.
5: You're so welcome.
7: Do you know who Bengus is? I don't know if you caught that earlier.
8: Crosby, the singer?
7: Nope.
8: Bingus Crosby?
7: Bingus was the name of the
5: You're ruining it.
7: Kangaroo who escaped from a facility in Waco.
8: He was probably nicer to his kids.
7: I don't even know if he's got kids yet.
5: Oh, was Bing Crosby a bad dude?
8: Well, this is what I hear. Another movie for you if you're afraid of underground enclosures. 1970s movie with Roger Moore called Gold. They're in an underground mine that caves in and floods.
5: That's
8: and it's terrifying.
5: You go looking for gold, you're greedy.
8: Yeah.
5: Bad things happen to you.
8: You'll love it.
7: Just stay poor.
5: It's simpler that way.
7: Well, if you like that, make sure you subscribe to the Gary and Shannon Show podcast.
5: So you'll never miss a thing.
9: Israel says it intercepted a Hezbollah air attack as its forces pushed deeper into southern Lebanon, reaching the outskirts of the major city of Nabatea. ABC's Ian Pannell says nearly 400 people have been killed since the ceasefire took effect.
11: And similarly in Gaza, we've seen almost 1,000 people killed there since that ceasefire came into play. So the reality on the ground for so many people in the region is they keep hearing about ceasefires, but the danger and the warfare go on.
9: Meanwhile, Israel is issuing evacuation orders for towns across southern Lebanon, forcing more residents to flee the area. California voters head to the polls on Tuesday in the state's top two primary. Democrat Javier Becerra leads the governor's race, followed by Republican Steve Hilton. The Los Angeles mayor's contest is led by incumbent Karen Bass, followed by Nithya Raman and Spencer Pratt. The family of a man stabbed and beaten to death in Hollywood after being attacked by a dog is asking the public for help. LAPD says Barry Henderson was at a bus stop on Hollywood Boulevard near Las Palmas Avenue when a dog attacked him on May 20th. Police say Henderson stabbed the dog in self-defense, then was attacked by four men, one armed with a machete. Three suspects have been arrested, but one remains at large. Henderson's family held a memorial yesterday at the scene.
0: He was running away. He was down on the ground. He was down on the ground. He was running away. And they still continue to attack him.
9: They are urging anyone with information to contact police. California's attorney general is suing the genetic testing company, formerly known as 23andMe.
12: The suit alleges the company failed to protect sensitive user data in a 2023 breach that affected nearly 7 million people across the country. Attorney General Bonta filed the suit earlier this week against Chrome Holding Company, which 23andMe rebranded under after filing for bankruptcy last March. The company has acknowledged it suffered a major security breach in 2023. Bonta's office says the company failed to implement common security measures and investigate red flags that showed months before the breach that malicious actors were trying to access their system. Deborah Mark, KFI News.
9: Let's go to a crash on the 405 in Inglewood.
13: This one's going to be on the northbound side of the 405 after Century Boulevard. A crash here blocking a carpool lane. Traffic slow from the 105 freeway. Looking at a stall through the Cajon Pass on the 15 northbound past Kenwood Avenue. It's blocking the center lane, and you're on the brakes from the 215. Through West L.A., some trouble on the 405 southbound before Olympic Boulevard. That's a crash blocking the right lane. Traffic stop and go from Santa Monica Boulevard. With Southern California's most accurate traffic reports, I'm Jonathan Weiss.
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7: Hey, it's Gary. It's the weekend. You're relaxed. We got the best of the Gary and Shannon show ready to go, so sit back and enjoy.
5: I love that both of our spouses have a gesture that they do for us.
8: Yeah. That's true. That's funny. I didn't think of that. Yeah. Gary's is just they talk to each other.
7: Mine is.
8: Ours are like, calm down, you animal.
5: Yeah. Like, I'm dealing with a certifiable crazy person, and I have to give them gentle cues.
7: I get the message that I'm talking too much. Like, hey, let somebody else have some of the oxygen. All right, great. But thanks. It is one of those gentle, just like, just a hand, just on the knee, just like a, just under the table, just a whoop.
5: I don't know
8: Shannon in my life.
5: Thank you. Which
8: I mean that like.
5: Oh, wait, which one? Yeah.
8: Listen, I'll take both, to be honest. But I was talking about this one, Shannon Fair, because you have this like really great way of like, I don't know, like looking at things in probably other people's life. I'm just being selfish here. Looking at my life and going, it's like this. And then I go, oh, crap. Like, I didn't even think of that. But it's like. It's like spot on.
7: She's,
8: you know what I mean?
7: Clarifying agent is what.
8: There
7: she
8: it is. I like it.
7: I wanted to update you just on that fire that we talked about earlier today. It is totally stopped. They said it's 5.6 acres. This was a fire that was burning between Calabasas and Malibu, up along Las Virgenes, right where it intersects with Mulholland, the Jasper fire. So great news. It didn't go very far. 5.6 acres. Very little wind up there for them to contend with. So that was a good outcome on this thing.
8: Nailed it.
7: Justin Warsham joins us. We talk about parenting with Justin.
8: What's up, badass?
7: Love this term, by the way.
8: Oh,
7: love this term. Daily neglect. Psychology says kids in the 60s and 70s didn't become stronger thanks to better parenting. It was they grew up with enough daily neglect to learn to self-regulate. Yeah. Solve problems and other things like that.
8: It goes into this thing that for me, when I read the article, that it really, really clicked. And it points on free play. So it's gotten to a point where we have a defined thing called free play, right? Yeah. We've broken it into categories like Eskimos and snow, that there's free play where
7: play.
8: We just called it hanging out or
5: we just left the house in the beginning of the day and then came, come back to the end.
8: Exactly. Nobody was worried about our safety.
5: No.
8: Or don't you wish, like, I wish that sometimes we had conversations and there was somebody that was also in their 40s that would sit here and go, oh no, my mom was like always up in my business, or my dad was like constantly teaching me something.
7: We need a control group of something.
5: Teaching me something.
8: Which I think our parents did, but they taught us through like, yes, I told you not to do that, dummy.
5: Exactly.
8: You didn't want to listen.
7: And I would say it also comes in small moments too. I mean, if you think about if your kid is one of those kids that complains about homework or math is tough or something like that, and you constantly are over their shoulder, well, come on, they're going to work out, we're going to get through it, there are times when you just got to get up and walk away and let them deal with the fact that math is hard. Now what are you going to do? I mean, you still have to complete the assignment, you still have to do something, you have to try to figure out where you can't what your roadblock is and then try to figure out how to get around it or over it or whatever.
8: I've been involved in my kids' lives in that way, but I'm not telling them what to do constantly. Like, I'm not over guiding them. And I told her, I think it was last week or maybe it was a couple of weeks ago. So far, my greatest parental victory was we were having dinner and my kids were talking about how they're just happy to get done with high school because it doesn't matter. And they're excited to go to community college. And I said, what do you guys think? You're just going to magically develop study skills when you get into college and suddenly all of the classes are going to be interesting. And to watch the OS like moment in their eyes was so like it shouldn't have been. But I felt alive again.
7: Think that in 40 years, your kids are going to go, you know what? Grandpa used to always say that.
8: Exactly. I do it all the time with what my dad did, at least. I don't know. But
0: to give, like, sorry, I'm getting off topic, but what I was trying to say with this free play thing is that I am involved with the schools. And when they were in elementary school, they had this thing called a peaceful playground that the PTA would fund. And what it is we would hire someone. I'm laughing now.
8: Yeah.
0: We would hire someone to come in and they would teach the kids games. And those were the only games that the kids could play on the playground. And the reason that they did that is because it minimized fighting and disagreements. That there was nobody fighting, well, it's my turn to play with the soccer ball today. You played with the soccer. Everybody had the same ball. Like, it was, and it goes back to this thing, because they're talking about it in this very thing. We didn't have any of that, so we worked out problems. We dealt with negative experiences. We had negative interactions with people. And subsequently, we built skills, I think, to cope with that stuff. And by removing these negative experiences or boredom or discomfort from our children's lives, we're making them more prone to anxiety and depression, I think. And I'm probably being wildly unfair to people who struggle with actual, like, depression, but I think we're moving the bar of tolerance. That's all that's really happening.
7: No, I don't think you're disparaging or lessening it for people who actually suffer from it. That because it makes it clearer what the definition should be. Does that make sense?
0: Yes, that's what I think, but I'm also not a depressed person.
7: There's a difference.
0: Maybe I am.
7: For me, we talked about this the other day. We're talking about anxiety, that it's now being diagnosed like 300% more than it was for kids under the age of 16 or some statistic like that. But gobsmacking number of kids that are diagnosed by their doctors with anxiety. That's different than being an anxious kid.
0: Yeah.
7: There's a difference between being nervous about public speaking or big social situations. Everybody has some sort of anxiety about that, lowercase a. Mm. But to be diagnosed with capital A anxiety that's going to require some sort of a treatment plan and maybe medication, that's very different.
5: Yeah, it's one thing to be unsure, right? You have a lot of anxious moments when you're growing up because these are things you've never done before.
7: Yeah.
5: So you're nervous was the word that I would use as a kid. I'm nervous about this presentation I have to do. I'm nervous about this debate speech. I'm nervous about the basketball game. And then it's like you stack up your experiences and you learn what those are all about and it goes away. Very different from clinical anxiety, like you're saying.
0: Yeah. I think it also comes down to there's this thing of people need to have problems. Like having problems is the thing. And
5: it makes you more interesting if you have something wrong with you.
0: And I think it's better. Like, I don't know why this keeps popping in my head while we're talking about this, but my dad, I was probably 33. And I was having a rough go on the road playing the Starlight Dome in Alabama. It was this club I really wanted to play. And I was hung up on the fact that the MC kept saying that I was from Los Angeles. And I thought it made this barrier between. It was so stupid. And I was talking to my dad about it. And I said, I wish I didn't struggle with insecurity. And he did like what I think without, like, I never had a conversation about anxiety or depression or
5: did
0: anything.
5: Did he just hang up the phone?
0: No. Honest to God.
7: I think he heard him say, oh, good Lord.
0: I think he did the same thing, but even better. What he said is he just said, you're not anxious. You don't have anxiety.
5: Yeah.
0: And I go, Dad, because now I'm an adult. I'm like, Dad, you don't understand.
5: Yeah.
0: And he goes, yes, I do. And all he did was basically hold up a mirror to my life over the phone from halfway across the country. And he said, you can't be someone who books yourself on the road as a stand-up comedian and builds this career entirely on your own and have low self-esteem. Those things don't add up. He said, you're just having a tough weekend. That's very different. And I, at 33 years old, I felt like a child and an idiot all over again because he broke it down. But I do think that this is a part of what is missing from parents today. I think that we're worried that by telling, hey, you're okay, you're fine, that's somehow like not allowing kids to feel or
5: not
0: you know
5: be
0: what
5: seen.
0: I mean?
5: Yeah.
7: We always said to our kids that it's okay to be nervous about something, but it's not okay or afraid of something, a situation, a person, an event, whatever it is. It's okay. That's a normal thing. But it's not okay to allow that fear or nervousness to paralyze you, like to just sit there and do nothing or to do bad things as a result of it. And the example would be like when our daughter, she was very shy. She was very shy. And when adults would talk to her, she just wouldn't respond. Like she'd stare at a wall like nothing was happening because she was nervous about interacting with adults. And that was where it kind of came from was, hey, it's perfectly okay to be nervous about talking to people, but it's not okay to do nothing. You can say things, you can say, you know, even, you, trust me, the adult will realize if you're nervous, they don't want to talk to you anyway.
5: It's a pretty smart way to go through life, though, not saying anything. You do it pretty regularly.
7: But I do it unintentionally.
5: It's smart. I wish I was like that. I wish I was like your shy daughter when she was 8 and didn't speak to adults. That would be a better course of action than actually opening my mouth.
0: I would love to have a drink with you and just go like back and forth with the stories of the things. Like, this is another thing I wish I wouldn't have said, which probably meant nothing to most of the other people. You know what I mean? I feel like you might have like probably as good. Like, I don't know. Maybe you'd make me feel better about the time.
5: I remember all the things that I've said, Justin. Oh,
0: I'm so jealous of that.
7: Gary and Shannon will like, continue.
5: Apparently yesterday I said something about Chris Merrill. I don't remember saying it.
7: I don't know where you were yesterday because you looked like you were here. But you don't remember the show. Hope you enjoyed that as much as we did the first time around. More of the best of Gary and Shannon right after this.
9: Here's the latest. Defense Secretary Pete Hegseth says the U.S. is prepared to strike Iran again if nuclear negotiations break down. A massive fire near UC Riverside has displaced about 150 people and left many students without housing. And the head of the World Health Organization is in Congo, pushing for more international help to contain the growing Ebola outbreak. We'll check the freeways when we come back.
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32: Hey, it's Conway Show Monday in studio. This is unbelievable. Legendary King of Romance, Engelbert Humperdinck. How about that? He releases a new single at the age of 90. That's Monday at 6 right here on KFI.
7: Hey, it's Gary, and this is one of those moments from the show this week that had everybody talking. Take a listen.
5: Justin Worsham is with us. We're talking parenting like we do with Justin. And there are, as there is usually, a list of the best U.S. cities for raising families, to which I say, does it really matter? Does it really matter what city you're living in? Doesn't it just matter what's going on under your roof?
7: Yeah, I mean, it says Irvine is number 3. That's great. Second lowest violent crime rate per capita, 15th lowest property crime rate, low traffic fatality rate, education, third highest percentage of schools with a 7 or higher out of 10, eighth highest high school graduation rate, second lowest separation and divorce rate in the country. You could still F up your family pretty good, even in the city of Irvine.
5: Totally F up your family with a low traffic fatality rate. Give me some kids.
7: I just mean that.
0: I was honestly mostly, I was shocked that two cities in California were in the top 3. Fremont, California was number 1 for all of Fremont. The same kind. Yeah, that's what I thought was it. I've lived near there. I used to live in Union City. It's a delightful little suburb.
5: Fremont's
0: in the Bay Area.
5: Great. Yeah. Right? It's, well, there's money and it's small town, but money adjacent. Same kind of vibe with Irvine. Money adjacent, but kind of a smaller town feel.
0: And then the, like, is the term masochist in me? Like, had to figure out. And Shannon loves to, and I don't know if you stopped recently, but Shannon loves to make fun of my hometown of Modesto, California,
5: as far as low rent radio.
0: Sure. That was there. You do. I've heard you do it at, like, double digit times. Like,
5: that was a long time ago.
7: That was just yesterday.
0: Yeah. I was listening to Shannon.
7: Oh, well, again, maybe this is the part she doesn't remember.
0: She doesn't remember. But Modesto, it was number 146 out of a list of 150 as far as one of the worst places because of low for education, especially.
7: Right.
0: It's really struggling with education. But the worst place out of 150 was Visalia, California. So California on both ends of the spectrum. Bakersfield also in that bottom top 5
5: What's the deal? Is this just schools aren't great there?
0: Yeah, the schools are struggling. And so then I started looking at, like, what about affordable places? So the most unaffordable places to live, because part of what I'm at in my parenting journey is that my kids are getting done with school, and I want to, I'm dabbling in this idea of, like, what if I found a place where the median home price wasn't $1.4 million and where the only 15% of the median income could afford the median cost of homes in the state, right? Like, what if there's a way that they can be a manager at an auto body shop and just be able to find a 1,500 square foot, three bedroom, two bath home, and they could totally afford that.
7: Well, for one thing, go back to 1957.
0: Right. So I'm looking at other areas, but it's still worst places for affordability are Los Angeles, San Jose, California, Long Beach, San Diego. And then we leave the state of California with New York, Miami, Florida. And then we come back to San Francisco, Boston, Massachusetts, Oakland, California, and Honolulu, Hawaii.
5: Like, whoever raises effed up kids and they're like, well, we did live in,
7: we were low on the list.
5: Visalia. So.
0: Well, you're right. You know what's funny is that I think maybe what there was this thing when I first started doing the dad podcast where we would talk about these kinds of things. And one of the things that said the number one thing that you can do that would be a sign that you're a good parent is that you would relocate to a place that's better for your kids. And the reason that resonated with me is because I just, for whatever reason, that clicked that my dad specifically bought a house that he could not afford because it was near a good elementary school. But in looking back at it, my dad wanted me to get good grades, but not because he cared about what I was learning. It was always about a work ethic thing for him. He's just like, this is your job. Go be good at your job, whatever that job is. I don't care what you're doing at the job. Go be good at it. That was always what he would say. And so maybe I'm kind of projecting that or displacing it. Maybe it really doesn't matter where you live. But I would imagine, though, it starts to weigh in when your kids get older.
5: It does. My dad told me to go to the public high school because it was cheap, i.e. free.
0: But when you get to be teenagers, like if you're even at a public high school, like we talked about that a long time ago, this guy who has be a shepherd, not an engineer for your kids. It's about ADHD, but they talk about all the psychological traits that your kids are born to. And statistically, once your kid's like 15, you have like a 3% influence on them. So where that environment that your kid's in, I think, may have an impact when they hit teenage years.
5: Yes.
0: I don't know, though.
5: That's probably true.
2: I don't know.
5: It's all a crapshoot.
7: I was just going to say, but I don't know how aware kids are of the things. I mean, the criteria that they're talking about. Do you think my kid knows what the property crime rate per capita is in the area that he grew up?
5: No.
0: Nobody feels it.
5: But he does.
0: Like here in Burbank, the kids don't worry about their safety. I take them out of the state and they go to like downtown Dallas and they have no, like one of the kids joked, these kids have no survival skills. They have no idea.
7: That's true.
5: To a point that Gary makes regularly, it's whatever they're feeling in the home. If mom and dad are worried because they feel unsafe in their crime riddled neighborhood, the kids are going to feel it.
0: You're right.
5: If the parents don't let on anything, the kids have no idea.
0: Yeah, because we talked about in the pandemic, like my kids were never stressed during the pandemic. But I have lots of friends whose their kids were, and I think it's because the parents were very nervous. Like, we weren't worried about getting sick.
7: Parents wore their masks at home and then were trying to yell at their kids, and the kids can't see their mouths, and it's psychological damage.
0: I felt so horrible. I saw a woman at the ophthalmologist yesterday, and she was wearing, like, food serving gloves. Yeah.
7: Yeah.
0: I'm having cataract surgery on the other eye because I'm 87, evidently, in my eyes. She had, like, food serving gloves and a mask on, and her husband had a mask, but she's just out and about, like, she didn't want to touch things. And maybe there was some other reason that I don't know, but all I could think about is I feel so sorry for you that you're walking around.
7: Wouldn't it be ironic if she got hit by a car wearing protective stuff?
5: You guys are
7: because
5: awful.
7: That's more likely.
5: Some people wear it because they're sick themselves.
0: You stop mid-sentence when you call them awful.
7: Let's assume
5: people
7: for this.
5: Wear whatever they want to wear whenever they wear it.
7: Okay, but if she's sick,
5: he's like, wouldn't it be great if she was hit by a bus? How could the master you now, lady?
7: Two buses.
5: Way to kill our children! Yeah.
7: Hope you staunched the bleeding with those latex gloves you got on.
5: Justin, thank you.
0: No, thank you.
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6: Strike warning. I'm Brigida D'Agostino, live in the KFI 24-hour newsroom. Defense Secretary Pete Hegseth says the U.S. is ready to resume strikes on Iran if negotiations fail. Speaking at the Shangri-La dialogue in Singapore, Hegseth echoed President Trump's warning that Tehran can make a deal now or face the War Department.
8: And we are prepared. We're postured even stronger today than we were on day one to address it that way if we have to, but he'd prefer not to.
6: Hegseth's comments come as President Trump weighs a proposal that would extend the ceasefire with Iran for 60 days, reopen the Strait of Hormuz, and launch new nuclear talks. Trump met with advisors yesterday but has not announced a decision. A massive fire near UC Riverside has displaced about 150 people. Fire officials say a contractor using a blowtorch may have accidentally sparked the fire behind a wall near Iowa and University Avenues. Flames spread through the attic and roof, drawing about 100 firefighters. Riverside Fire Battalion Chief Garrett Coriel says no injuries were reported.
9: A lot of people were not actually in the apartment during the fire, so their pets were in the apartment. We had animal control out. We did a full search. I believe we recovered multiple pets that were still alive, and then there were a few that were perished as well.
6: The Red Cross is helping the displaced residents. The Trump administration says a peace ambassador for L.A. has been arrested.
10: The feds say Michael Alvarez was arrested for possession of body armor by a felon. The armor plates that were found in his car were marketed as the highest protection for civilians. Alvarez says he was recently stabbed while working as a peace ambassador around MacArthur Park. He served 24 years in prison for murder, which would make him ineligible to have that body protection. L.A. says the peace ambassador program staffs people with lived experience in the justice or gang systems and are trained in violence prevention. U.S. Attorney Bill Asaley says the city-funded program shouldn't shell out money to a convicted gang murderer. Michael Crozier, KFI News.
6: No overweight troops allowed.
12: Military members hoping to attend President Trump's UFC event at the White House next month must meet strict body composition and fitness standards. An internal Pentagon memo obtained by CNN says the troops must have a height and weight ratio of 0.55, which is about a 37-inch waist for the average man and a 35-inch waist for the average woman. The guidance also says attendees should be genuine UFC fans and look good on camera. Troops selected for tickets will also have to pay their own travel expenses. Heather Brooker, KFI News.
6: The head of the World Health Organization is in the capital of the Democratic Republic of the Congo, calling for greater international support to help control the Ebola outbreak. Tedros Adhanom Ghebreyesus says the spread of the rare strain is outpacing the global response.
13: I came here to show that the communities in Ituri, North Kivu and South Kivu, that they're not alone and that we are here to support. And we understand their pain.
6: Authorities have reported more than 900 suspected cases and more than 200 suspected deaths. The current strain has no approved treatment or vaccine. Let's go to a crash on the 101 in downtown L.A.
18: It's going to be on the northbound side of the 101 after Grand Avenue. This one's along the right shoulder. Traffic slow from Broadway. Seen some delays through the Sepulveda Pass. This is due to weekend road work on the 405 north between Mulholland and Ventura Boulevard. We have the three left lanes closed due to ongoing road work there, and traffic is backed up to Getty Center Drive. Through the Glendora area, look out for a slowdown on the 210 eastbound. After the 57 freeway, a crash along the right shoulder. You'll be on the brakes from Lone Hill. And some trouble through Boyle Heights, 60 westbound before the 15. Before the 5, crash has the connector partially blocked. Traffic slow from Whittier Boulevard. Anaheim, 91 westbound at State College. Look out for a wreck there blocking the carpool left lane. Traffic slow from Imperial Highway. With Southern California's most accurate traffic reports, I'm Jonathan Weiss.
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25: You want to work some overtime this weekend?
17: Shannon Farron.
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5: You're getting something special right now. This is original content you won't hear anywhere else.
7: There's a new study out. Talks about how much sleep you need to get.
5: Well, as you get to be older, you need more. Or no, you need less. So yeah. You don't need any sleep at all.
7: Is that what you're saying? I actually went through this time in my life, probably in the last 10 years, where I was worried about how much sleep I was getting. And then once you start thinking about it, you immediately destroy whatever sleep quality you have.
5: Yeah.
7: Because you go to sleep thinking, I better get to sleep quick. I better close my eyes harder. I better slow my breathing down. I better move. I better not move in bed so that I fall asleep well.
5: You know what the weirdest thing about stopping drinking was? Is
7: quality of sleep.
5: Quality of sleep. Yeah. I did not see that coming. In fact, I used to drink wine thinking, oh, it'll help me sleep better.
7: Oh, it will. It'll help you get to sleep.
5: But my God, sleep is incredible. And the thing is, it's like, it was pretty instantaneous. I remember thinking like, oh, I'm going to have a hard time going to sleep if I don't have my requisite 3 glasses of wine or what have you. and instantly going to sleep like that. And it's incredible. It's wild.
7: This study specifically, published in the journal Nature this month, suggests that the sleep sweet spot is between 6.4 and 7.8 hours of sleep a night. And if you hit that amount, you can actually function better. Your immune system works better. Your brain works well. Your heart works well. All your organs, all of that, when you measure those things on a molecular level, are all improved when you hit that sweet spot of sleep.
5: It's so important to recover and rest and all of the things. I remember my friends were having kids, and that was the thing. You know, I'll deal with all of the stuff that comes with having kids, the waking up, whatever. But like, just give me 6 hours of sleep at some point in the day. Because it screws up everything if you're not getting sleep continually.
7: It's the cruel joke that I don't think anybody explains. My wife and I talk about it, her to a much more acute degree than me. But those days of when the child is brand new, and I mean brand new to the point you're still nervous that they allowed you to take this thing home from the hospital with no questions, no licensing requirement, no supervision, no nothing. Those moments of abject fear at night, watching this creature sleep and thinking, I am the only thing between this and death.
5: Yeah.
7: That's it. And it can destroy relationships, friendships, work, the relationship with your spouse. I mean, it's just, you're hanging on by a thread. And that's for a good thing. Like in the end of that, you get a fully functioning, hopefully, child that you then get to spend your life with. That's a good thing. There are other people who go through sleep deprivation for awful reasons, because of illness, because of war, because of anxiety, but whatever it is. And it's just so destructive. It can be. But I did this thing where a few years ago, originally, you can get an app on your phone, and you sit your phone next to your bed, and it will measure your breathing and somehow extrapolate that into the quality of sleep or what level of sleep you're in. Are you in light sleep, deep sleep, REM sleep kind of thing? And I don't know how those things work. It felt like I was just, it was a carnival trick and that I was falling for it.
5: Mm-hmm.
7: And then I got one of those tracker body ring things that you wear, a wearable, it's on all the time. and does a better job, or at least more statistically accurate job, of measuring things like your

0: laying down, it's not going to process through as
1: something like that. But also, your body is shutting down, so you're not using this some of that energy immediately. It's just going to, you know, it's going to make you have funny dreams, or it's going to make you toss and turn in bed for different reasons. That that's one of those things I've never quite understood, because I also like a late night. I'll eat something 15 minutes before I go to bed.
0: Yeah.
1: But then you notice it. You're like, I didn't sleep very well last night. I can't remember why. Oh, a gallon of ice cream at 9:45.
0: I know. And I try to have that conversation with myself. Like, why are you eating this ice cream? You're just going to go to sleep. And then I...
1: Yeah, but for some reason, it's better than if you eat it at 2 in the afternoon.
0: I agree. I completely agree.
1: But what is that about us that we're... We and I don't mean us like you and I.
0: We have no willpower, and we...
1: I know, but people get those cravings. Like, if I say... If my wife and I have a particularly healthy meal, let's say we have, like, fresh salmon and vegetables, period. That's it. No breads, no, you know, no super starchy potatoes or anything like that. And that's it. And it's a good, clean meal. About 7 minutes later, I'm like, I cannot wait for dessert. I cannot wait to put... bad food after good. Yeah. I don't know what it is about that craving that people get.
0: That's good.
1: Why is that good?
0: Well, I'm just glad that you're not limiting yourself. If you want the ice cream, you should eat the ice cream.
1: I didn't say I eat it, but I do crave it.
0: Yeah.
1: I mean, I eat it, let's be honest. But
0: probably because in your head, probably because you're like, I just ate good food. I need something bad. I need to be a little bit bad or something.
1: That's why we're all too big.
0: You're fine. You're going to be all right.
1: I just mean we as America.
0: Don't go all Karen Carpenter on my ass. I don't want to deal with it.
1: What was wrong with her?
0: She died from anorexia, Gary.
1: Way to go, buzzkill. Hope you enjoyed that as much as we did the first time around. More of the best of Gary and Shannon right after this.
2: 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President Trump is weighing a possible Iran deal that could extend the ceasefire and reopen the Strait of Hormuz. The former mayor of Arcadia has pleaded guilty to secretly working on behalf of the Chinese government. And a fireball meteor lit up the sky over Massachusetts and rattled homes with a sonic boom. 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
14: Welcome to the weekend with Gary and Shannon. We come through this week and picked out the moments worth hearing twice. The number one movie on Netflix has been number one since it debuted. I want to say about a week and a half ago. It's a documentary and it's called The Crash. And it is the true life story, tragic story of two young men killed in a high speed crash. And it's where we kick off True Crime Tuesday.
15: The story is true.
16: 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No, it sounds made up. I don't know.
17: Gary and Shannon present True Crime.
14: It was July 31st, 2022. Mackenzie Shirilla is 17 at the time, is driving her boyfriend Dominic, he's 20, and his friend Davian, 19, home from a party about 5 a.m. Now, kids these days, you know the kids these days, they're not drunk. No. And the tox tests showed they weren't drunk. She wasn't drunk. But about 30 minutes after leaving the party, she accelerated. Mackenzie did to about 100 miles per hour, showed no signs of stopping, no braking, and slammed her car into a brick wall, instantly killing Dominic and Davian. She miraculously survived. Now, she maintained it was an accident, obviously. And why wouldn't it be? And then you dug into their relationship, Mackenzie and Dominic, that had gone back 4 years or so. And it seemed like it wasn't just your classic young love toxic relationship of breakup and makeup and breakup and makeup and jealousy and this and that that you can expect, but it was darker than that. You also saw all of her posts, just like kids these days post everything that they're doing. Sometimes she was one of them. Very vain, very into herself. All of the posts reveal that, although it's hard for posts not to reveal that about somebody. You can definitely use that brush to paint posts of anybody who posts as much as she did.
18: So what we know about this relationship also is that they supposedly started dating when she was 13. And that 4 years later, I guess they had actually moved in together.
14: Yeah, she was, I believe, in her senior year, and he had graduated. He had already gotten out into the business world, and she had moved in with him. Part of the documentary and what makes this very interesting is that the parents are spoken to. Dominic's parents, the boyfriend's parents, spoken to. Davian's parents, spoken to. Mackenzie's parents, spoken to. And the Mackenzie's parents, Kat, catch a lot of heat because they have this laissez-faire attitude with their daughter. They knew she was living with the boyfriend. They didn't care. They thought he was a great kid. He was a great kid. They also don't care that she's smoking weed. The dad says several times in the documentary, I'd rather my kid smoke weed than do anything else. Despite the I lost count of number of posts of her taking video of herself smoking a blunt or what have you while she's driving a vehicle, that was no problem for the father. The father and the mother, it seems, the overriding feeling, I got it, have made excuses for their little girl her whole life. And this accident where she killed two people is no different. But the heart-wrenching thing for me watching this, and I would assume for parents watching it, is it's this slow-moving high-speed crash of your son gets into this relationship with a girl that you know isn't really right, but it's that young love situation. And yes, it's tumultuous. And yes, they're fighting and all of this. But isn't that how young love works? And oh, she seems, because she could be a little bit evil or a little bit manipulative. Ah, but she's a young girl. The excuses that everybody makes for kids, we all know about them. You know, prefrontal cortex not developed yet, decision making issues, all of that. But this ends in the very worst way. The very worst way. And her behavior after his death and her behavior now, they even interviewed her at the end. And I don't want to go on to reveal more, but wow. You feel like you're looking at a young sociopath, like right into the eyes of a pretty young sociopath. And it is, you want to believe that it's an accident the whole time You know, and some people come to that conclusion. It's just up to you what conclusion you come to.
18: They did introduce in court that it was a medical thing, right? That that she may have suffered.
14: One of my girlfriends, her daughter has this as well. It's pretty common. I forget the name of it. PIDS? I think it's called
18: POTS.
14: POTS.
18: Postural orthostatic tachycardia syndrome.
14: You grow, it happens with young girls, where your body's growing, but your heart can't keep up. So you can't keep up pumping the blood. So you faint. You can faint. You're more likely to faint, things like that. It can be terrifying when you don't know what it is. But also in court, it came out when mom was on the stand. Well, you knew your daughter had been diagnosed with this when she was growing up, but you still allowed her to get a license, kind of a thing. Mm-hmm. Also, if she had fainted, I'm no doctor or crash scene analyst or reconstruction expert, but if she had fainted, her foot would not have stayed on the gas pedal to the metal the entire time.
18: Yeah.
14: It showed no signs.
18: Was she
14: video of them having a fight came out for the first time in court, which showed a completely different side to this young girl that you had ever seen.
18: Was she trying to kill herself also?
14: I think my takeaway from it was she saw herself as collateral damage if that was going to happen. It was truly, in my eyes, the no one, if I'm not going to have you, nobody is going to have you. And taking that all the way through.
18: Not to mention the kid in the backseat.
14: Not to mention, it was the true tragic collateral damage. Yeah. What I think happened was, you know, they were living together, and then Davian, the friend of Dominic, started living with Dominic as well. And you know this. You cannot have, it's hard to have friendships with three people. When you've got a young couple and then his friend moves in,
18: yeah,
14: it's going to create issues because suddenly the hen doesn't get to rule the roost, right? You've got another guy in the house who's, you know, wants to hang out with his buddy and all of that. It seemed like things were coming to a head when that arrangement was made, but it's just, It's such a preventative, didn't need to happen, just complete, I would say, tragedy, but it just seems like evil.
18: There is another story coming out south of the border. There may be a serial killer in a resort town.
14: Oh, yeah, Puerto Vallarta. I read about
18: this. Sounds like a movie.
14: I'm interested to hear, it'll probably be a conversation for another day. I mean, we're going to be doing parenting tomorrow, maybe, but, like, when your kid's in one of these relationships that clearly is bad for your kid, and this signs were there.
18: You said something though that stuck out to me, just, you know, that they would fight. You know, it wasn't uncommon to see them fighting.
14: Yeah.
18: I don't think I've ever seen my kids fighting with a boyfriend, girlfriend. And
14: no.
18: I mean, it's one thing to have a disagreement. It's one thing, like, you can't figure out where to go to dinner. But a fight?
14: Well, that's the thing. It seemed to me that the parents knew that they had broken up and made up or whatever, but that the footage of the fight, like, I think for the first time that was played in court, was the first time anybody knew how they fought, like what a fight entailed.
18: Yeah, because it is one thing to suggest, you know, kids are going to have disagreements.
14: Sure.
18: And not just kids. I mean, not to diminish it, but you're going to have a disagreement with somebody that you're close to, period.
14: Right.
18: But man, what a way to, we've said it to our kids, like, if you're fighting, that's clearly a sign that the relationship is not for you.
14: Yeah.
18: But it's not, that's easy to say from the outside, of course.
14: Right. And if they don't listen, it's like, that's why they're saying it's a worse nightmare for parents.
18: Well, that was one of the highlights from the Gary and Shannon Show this week. Plenty more coming up. Stay with us.
19: President Trump has not announced a decision after meeting with his national security team about a possible Iran deal. The proposal would extend the ceasefire and reopen the Strait of Hormuz. ABC's Mary Bruce says Trump is demanding that Iran turn over its highly enriched uranium to the United States.
20: But Iran says their nuclear program, the key issue at the center of this conflict, is not a part of these negotiations. Iran also insisting the U.S. release $12 billion in frozen Iranian assets.
19: Trump has said no money will be exchanged until further notice. An Iranian spokesman says message exchanges are continuing, but no final agreement has been reached. The former mayor of Arcadia pleads guilty to secretly working with the Chinese government.
0: On Friday, 58-year-old Eileen Wang entered a guilty plea to a federal charge of acting as an illegal foreign agent promoting Chinese propaganda. Investigators say Wang was working with her then-fiancé to run a website for Chinese Americans that was spreading propaganda from the People's Republic of China, or PRC. Instead of acting in the interests of her constituents, investigators say Wang acted in the interests of the PRC. She stepped down as mayor and resigned from the council when felony charges were announced earlier this month. She'll be sentenced in October. Sharon Reardon, KFI News.
19: A fireball meteor traveling at tens of thousands of miles an hour streaked across the sky this afternoon, triggering a loud boom and ground shaking across parts of Massachusetts. Democrats are pressing former Attorney General Pam Bondi over her handling of the Jeffrey Epstein files. Bondi appeared behind closed doors before the House Oversight Committee. Critics and some Epstein survivors say the Justice Department did not do enough to hold Epstein's associates accountable. Long Beach Congressman Robert Garcia, the committee's top Democrat, says lawmakers are seeking answers.
21: It is a shame and a disservice to the American people that this interview is not being recorded, videotaped, and then released to the American public, and that she was not brought in under oath.
19: Garcia says Bondi shifted responsibility to acting Attorney General Todd Blanche, President Trump's former personal lawyer, saying he led the Epstein investigation and oversaw redactions that critics say did not adequately protect survivors. Kenya is moving ahead with plans for a U.S.-backed Ebola quarantine facility for Americans possibly exposed to the virus in the Democratic Republic of the Congo, despite a court order temporarily blocking the project. We're going to a crash on the 15 in Ontario.
22: It's going to be on the southbound side of the 15, just past 4th Street. This crash is blocking the right lane. Traffic slow from Foothill Boulevard. We have some weekend road work going on through the Sepulveda Pass, this time on the northbound side of the 405 between Mulholland and Ventura Boulevard. It's been busy all day. Three left lanes blocked there until 5 a.m. Monday. Traffic stopped there from Getty Center Drive. Through downtown LA on the 101 northbound after Grand, be on the lookout for a crash. Along the right shoulder, traffic is slow from 1st Street. With Southern California's most accurate traffic reports, I'm Jonathan Weiss.
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14: 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All the best conversations, none of the commercials. 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
7: All right. 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
18: Important stuff.
7: These are the nine news nuggets.
18: We
7: used to drink through them.
18: We used to.
7: That was a simpler time.
18: Also the good old days. Mm-hmm. It's like four presidents ago. Our honorable mention.
8: Honorable mention.

0: So today we're holding auditions to become the newest member of Honorable Mention.
1: Patricide? Matricide.
2: Matricide, yeah.
1: Or is it when she kills somebody?
2: It's not often that this kind of thing happens because men have such affinity for their mothers. But it happened in Wisconsin. A man accused of stabbing and killing his mom more than 40 times.
1: Well, that's not the funny part, right?
2: Well, no, I hope not. Okay, I hope you don't think that's funny.
1: He told police that he had decided at about 4 o'clock on that day, this would have been last Friday, that he was going to kill his mother. But before he went on with his alleged plan to kill his mother, he had to stop at a Dairy Queen for what he described as his own final meal.
2: What do you think he got? Do you think he got the Oreo Blizzard or the Dilly Bar? Do you think he got the Peanut Buster Parfait?
1: I would go with the Oreo Blizzard is a pretty strong choice if that's what your plan the rest of the day is going to be like.
2: I'd kill, not my mom, but over Choco Brownie Extreme.
1: That does sound
2: pretty good. Oh, man. I'd kill you over a Choco Brownie Extreme. No problem. But I wouldn't stab you. That sounds like too much work. 40 times?
1: That's an act of...
2: There's something going on there.
1: Very passionate. You'd hope that the poison took and then leave.
2: Yeah.
1: You wouldn't wait around for it.
2: Number nine.
3: I did 9 plays. If a cop's dirty, 9 times out of 10, his partner's dirty, too.
4: And I speak 9 languages.
5: I stay up till 9 o'clock.
6: Basically, everybody at table 9.
7: I feel ready to go another 9 in.
8: Niner. Did I catch a niner in there? Were you calling from a walkie-talkie?
1: You asked this question the other day. Is there a time when everybody at least once thinks to themselves, am I the resurrected Lord?
2: I've wondered that before, but that wasn't what I asked a couple days ago. I said, what percentage of people do you think at one point think that they are Jesus, right, come back to earth, or that they are, yeah. I also love the things that people say when they're pulled over for DUIs. Like, Brittany was great. I mean, what a treasure trove that police report was about, come over to my house, take a swim, I'll make you lasagna. Like, all the things that she said that were just ridiculous. This guy also said that the alcohol that he drank should not count because it was the blood of Christ, which is a great argument in your head. If you get pulled over for DUI and the officer says, did you drink? It's like, well, yeah, I went to church. They said it was the blood of Christ. I wanted more Christ. I drank more. And it's the blood of Christ. And you can't arrest me for that.
1: Well,
2: I can see where that would make sense in your head.
1: He underwent breath testing procedures, recorded a breath alcohol level 3 times over the legal limit. I don't know what that is in New Zealand, but I would assume it's similar to what we have here. He told police that the alcohol that he consumed was, in fact, the altar wine that he was drinking at Mass, and that it should not count as an alcohol because it is the blood of Christ.
2: He's 53. Do you think he was a priest?
1: I doubt it. I feel like that would have been mentioned.
2: Because I think the priests hit the blood of Christ a little bit more than just at communion time, right? Like, they're back there, they're writing their sermons, they're digging into a little bit of the blood of Christ back there. Maybe not the wine, but I think they've got a little something.
1: Like a handful of Cheez-Its.
2: I think they've got a little whiskey back there as they're writing stuff.
1: I wouldn't know.
2: I think so.
1: I never spent time in a Catholic church.
2: You've never seen Irish Catholic priests and his nose?
1: In his
2: the noses usually tell, don't they?
1: The rosacea on his nose or whatever that is. Here's number 8.
9: It is enough.
10: It would be great if you could make a figure 8.
11: A child is born every 8 seconds.
12: I'm listening to 8 different bosses drone on about mission statements.
13: Amazing.
1: Listen, Prince George, British Columbia. They take their road rules very seriously. A guy named Casper Lincoln took to the streets in a toy car. Police said they were already responding to things like building fires and car accidents involving ambulances when officers discovered Casper Lincoln driving a tiny pink Barbie Jeep down the main street.
2: I wanted one of those so badly.
1: What a dream.
2: Well, how cool were those? Like the cars that would drive when you were a kid. Like, that was just the coolest thing ever.
1: I never had those.
2: Neither did I, but man. Like, damn, I could see getting, if we walked outside right now and there was a pink Barbie Jeep, kids,
1: right there,
2: I'd jump in that thing.
1: I mean, it might take you a day and a half to get home, but
2: I don't care.
1: You'd run out of battery, so cool. But still, there you are in
2: number
1: an electric
2: seven.
1: Car.
2: Mm-hmm. Seven.
4: The seventh son of the seventh son.
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15: With the government, Sector 7.
4: 9-7.
16: 7 a.m.
17: 7 years of college down the drain.
18: Seven. Seven. Seven.
19: 7 days.
20: Seven Nation Army couldn't hold me back.
1: Police responded to reports of a gunfire.
2: Sorry.
1: Police responded to reports of gunfire at a store in Scottsbluff, Nebraska. A report of a shotgun blast at a convenience store.
2: Huh. They get there.
1: KNOP, the local TV station, reported the police in the town of Scottsbluff were called out. Upon arrival, they found a truck with blast damage on one of its doors and a woman who'd been struck in the arm by a pellet from a shotgun and Dick Cheney already dead.
2: Yeah, guess who did it? It was a dog.
1: I knew it.
2: A dog had been moving from one side of the back seat to another, and it triggered the shotgun, which had a live round chambered. It fired, it damaged the vehicle, and it struck the woman. How about that?
1: By the way, it's illegal in Nebraska to drive with a loaded shotgun.
2: Oh, that's ridiculous.
1: Here's number six.
21: I got six, you got six, she got six.
22: Number six.
23: Dude, there's 6 more weeks of winter.
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25: Why don't we just stick her in a nursing home closer to us so I don't have to drive 6 hours?
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27: Number six.
1: Well, this is going to start a string of Florida stories. We'll start in Fort Myers, Florida. Deputies responded to a Circle K after an employee reported a theft in a body camera footage. Employee told the deputies a guy refused to pay for merchandise for the store and left in a vehicle. Huh. Well, they found the guy, located the vehicle, used at a robbery in a nearby apartment complex. They further investigated, revealed the vehicle was stolen as well after the guy had forcibly entered an occupied residence. Now, deputies identified the man in an abandoned home on Church Street in Fort Myers, where he was found without clothing.
2: Well, here's the thing, Gary. It's 90 degrees, yeah, and it's humid there. You'd be nude, too. And he was nude, too.
1: Sticky.
2: You'd be nude. You'd be nude all the time. The you already have a naked house.
1: Of course. The rest of our news nuggets you need to know when we come back. More from the weekend edition of Gary and Shannon coming right up.
28: Here's the latest. The family of a man killed in a violent Hollywood attack is asking the public for help finding answers. Defense Secretary Pete Hegseth says the U.S. remains committed to security in the Pacific despite efforts to improve ties with China. And another mid-air disruption forces a flight diversion as authorities investigate a string of unruly passenger incidents. We'll check the freeways when we come back.
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22: On the next Bill Handel show, someone dies in your family, so you cremate them or you bury them. The law allows that. How about throwing them in the backyard for compost? Yeah, that's happening. That's coming up Monday morning on the Bill Handel show after 8 o'clock.
2: Welcome to the weekend with Gary and Shannon. We combed through this week and picked out the moments worth hearing twice. We are in the midst of the
26: nine
2: news nuggets you need to know. We've got you number five.
27: For 5 minutes!
36: I
1: have five rules.
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11: Five little monkeys.
14: This is the year 5.5.
15: I'm leaning on type 5 for Anaheim.
17: Do me a favor and lose 5 pounds immediately.
2: A cop in Florida is getting some heat after a traffic stop in Palm Beach County. It's gone viral. A deputy accused a woman of driving with her phone in her right hand, even though she doesn't have a right hand.
18: Have you seen this video?
2: I have not.
18: The officer comes to the side of the driver's side, and he tells her what he's pulling her over for, and she does this. She holds up her right hand. I mean, it's off at the wrist.
2: It's a stub.
18: It's a stub.
2: Yeah.
18: And I don't know. The ticket says, has been withdrawn, according to the latest report.
2: She says, so obviously not. So you just want to call this a day?
18: So she's also a smart ass about the whole thing. Here's number four.
20: 4 minutes.
21: He's probably on his fourth tranquilizer by now.
20: Commandment number four.
23: There goes the Fourth Amendment.
24: This isn't the same world you left 4 years ago.
18: So. I'm on Tyrone's side on this one. Tyrone Causey, 79 years old, Hollywood, Florida, arrested on 5 charges this week after police said he consistently exposed himself to multiple neighbors at his apartment complex.
2: He was making lewd gestures. He was thrusting his penis at doorbell cameras. When the police showed up, he answered the door wearing a G-string.
18: And said, this is my house. I'll wear what I want.
2: That's what you do. You also answer your door in your underwear. I don't think you go around to Ring cameras in the neighborhood and thrust your penis at them.
18: Well,
2: do
18: listen,
2: you?
18: The Hollywood Police Department officer, Savannah Hutchinson, did write that this guy told her he has a right to walk around in naked under Florida statute 800.001, and that it's only illegal to walk around naked in parks specifically, not in the general public, other areas.
2: She wrote that he later put on lipstick in front of her, began touching his penis.
18: It's his house.
2: And told her to jump rope for me, baby doll.
18: It's his house. Here's number three.
25: Three shall be the number thou shalt count, and the number of the counting shall be three.
18: Just don't come over unannounced.
25: 3 hours. Three.
27: Security clearance level three.
28: All three of you.
25: Three.
31: I got all three of you guys for the rest of your natural born lives.
32: After about 3 days, they both start to stink.
25: Three.
2: Jump rope for me, baby doll. That's a good one.
18: Another Florida story. In Lake City, Florida.
2: You ever been to BJ's Meat Market?
18: I've not.
2: Mm.
18: That's a meat store, though. It's not
2: BJ's
18: like,
2: Meat Market.
18: Officers in the Lake City Police Department said they responded to BJ's Meat Market for reports of a robbery. And when they got there, they make contact with the employee. They start gathering evidence, information, surveillance footage. When they looked at the surveillance footage, they realized that the guy was completely naked except for a face covering.
2: Here's the thing. We're getting a lot of these stories this week, and it's hot and it's humid in Florida and it's naked time. And yes, people are going to commit crimes. It doesn't mean that they're going to put on clothes to do so. It's hot. It's humid. It's naked time. And that includes...
18: Elmer's going to...
2: And that includes the meat market. Elmer's going to pull that?
18: It's hot. It's humid. It's naked time.
2: It's number two.
36: What's going on, you two?
37: Pick out two fingers.
38: One, two.
39: There are two people in this house.
40: There's two sons and no women.
41: Two ringy dingy.
2: Now, here's the thing. It's never good to be a victim of a home robbery, right? But there are degrees on how bad it can be. And I would argue that one of the degrees that you don't want to ever see is a man breaking into your home, crapping himself, and then smearing the feces on your walls. And that's exactly what happened in Florida. That's unnecessary.
18: Well,
2: he said that he had S'd himself, and that's why he entered the property. He needed to change clothes.
18: That makes sense.
2: But then the feces, he put it on the, it wasn't just on the floor where it was, you know, exiting his body, mm-hmm. but he put it on the walls, Gary.
18: Hmm.
2: Put it on the walls. You can't do that.
18: You could. You could. He did. It's physically possible. It's not advised.
2: I just feel bad for him.
18: For him or the people who had to clean it up?
2: Well, it's a bad day if you crap yourself.
18: Yes, and he's just trying to share the misery.
2: You know, I don't know. I don't know. Here's number, number one.
0: We're number one.
1: You're number one.
3: We're number one, Ben. That's all that counts.
5: I decided to look out for number one.
6: Are you the number one?
7: Rule number one.
8: Number one.
9: Number one.
2: You ever find yourself at the hospital and ask the nurse, "What are you doing, shaving my balls?"
10: No.
18: I have never been in that situation.
2: There was a man who had a heart problem, and he couldn't figure out why they were shaving his balls.
18: Well, if he had a heart problem, if he had a heart problem and they're trying to diagnose what the problem was, that would be an area that they would put a scope in, go in one of your heavy, larger veins down there that goes directly to your heart.
2: Okay.
18: So they're just doing that to make sure that there's no germs. They're trying to clean you up as much as possible before they put this scope in you.
2: They just use like one of those electric razors, right? It's not like they wax them.
18: Oh, I think the skin is too thin for that.
2: To wax them?
18: Yeah.
2: I think people get their balls waxed. Do people get their... Elmer?
12: I don't.
18: You do or you don't?
12: I don't, but
18: oh, you don't. Okay.
12: I just shave them normally.
18: Yeah, just like a normal person.
12: Normal shave.
18: Yeah,
2: oh.
18: Makes perfect
2: sense. Does everybody do that?
18: No.
2: Oh, okay. I think it's time to go.
18: I think it was about 20 minutes ago, time to go. All right, you miss any part of our show, please go check out the podcast. Anywhere you find podcasts, you just type in Gary and Shannon, you'll see our picture. You can follow and subscribe. And that way, you get first dibs.
2: Wax their balls.
18: You get first dibs on the Weekend Fix, which I think we found our next topic for that, perhaps. But
2: why
18: that shows
2: Google
18: up tomorrow.
2: 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I need an answer. Yes, many people do wax their balls. There it is.
18: Well, that was one of the highlights from the Gary and Shannon show this week. 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
16: Hollywood Hunt, I'm Brigida D'Agostino, live in the KFI 24-hour newsroom. The family of a man stabbed and beaten to death in Hollywood after being attacked by a dog is asking for the public's help. LAPD says Barry Henderson was at a bus stop on Hollywood Boulevard near Las Palmas Avenue when a dog attacked him on May 20th. Police say Henderson stabbed the dog in self-defense, then was attacked by four men, one armed with a machete. Three suspects have been arrested, but one remains at large. Henderson's family held a memorial yesterday at the scene.
19: He was running away. He was down on the ground. He was down on the ground. He was running away, and they still continue to attack him.
16: They are urging anyone with information to contact police. Residents of Coachella are pushing back against a proposed big data center.
22: Hundreds of people showed up at a Coachella City Council meeting to protest a massive data center project.
29: And what I've seen out there is the community coming together, unified, different ethnicities, different backgrounds. We're all here together for one thing and one thing only. We want a better future for our kids. We want to protect our kids.
22: KESQ reports everyone but the developer, Stronghold Power Systems, spoke against the project at the five-hour-plus meeting. The city's now considering a moratorium and ban on the noisy centers, which consume huge amounts of water and power. Mark Rauner, KFI News.
16: Food insecurity is on the rise nationwide.
30: A higher cost of living, along with cuts to the Supplemental Nutritional Assistance Program, or SNAP, is being blamed. According to New York Fed, a new study shows more than 3.5 million people lost SNAP benefits between July and February. The drop came after President Trump signed new, stricter eligibility rules into law. The central bank's monthly survey of consumer expectations, released May 7th, shows about one-third of households expect to be in a worse financial situation a year from now. Eileen Gonzalez, KFI News.
16: Defense Secretary Pete Hegseth says the U.S. remains committed to security in the Pacific, even as the Trump administration works to improve relations with China. Speaking at a security conference in Singapore, Hegseth said the U.S. wants a constructive relationship with Beijing and believes there are areas where the two countries can work together.
33: We respect their ambitions. We know that they have a significant military buildup. That comes with considerations we have to take as a sovereign nation to ensure that we're prepared for any possible contingency. And at the same time, our position hasn't changed on Taiwan.
16: Hegseth's comments come weeks after President Trump's summit with Chinese President Xi Jinping. It's been a turbulent week in the skies with disruptive passengers causing problems on flights around the world. ABC's Gio Benitez says federal authorities are investigating after a United Airlines flight was diverted because of what the airline described as a security concern involving an unruly passenger.
0: The flight from Chicago, originally set for Minneapolis, was forced to land in Wisconsin. United says the person was quickly subdued by law enforcement officers on board once they landed. No one was injured.
16: A similar incident happened days earlier when an American Airlines flight from Athens to New York was diverted to Rome over a disruptive passenger. Right now, we are going to a crash on the 5 in Anaheim.
1: Going to be on the northbound side of the 5 at Harbor Boulevard. A crash here blocking the two right lanes. Traffic is backed up to Catella Avenue. Through the Sepulveda Pass, we have a weekend work zone going on the 405 northbound between Mulholland and Ventura Boulevard. This is a long plane issue here. The three left lanes closed, and right now traffic is backed up to Getty Center Drive. It's going to wrap up at 5 a.m. Monday. Through the Ontario area, the 15 southbound before the 10, look out for a wreck here blocking the two left lanes. You're going to be on the brakes from 4th Street. And a crash through Ontario, 15 southbound past 4th Street. That one's blocking the right lane. Traffic slow from Foothill Boulevard. Through Anaheim on the 5 northbound of Harbor Boulevard, look out for a crash blocking the two right lanes. With Southern California's most accurate traffic reports, I'm Jonathan Weiss.
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18: Just what Merrill. The world needs.
23: He's Michael Monks, and thank you so much for joining us. Some fresh material here on Saturday. Also, make sure you join me this week, Chris Merrill, because Michael Monks has decided to abandon us on election week. Good job on that one. Who approved your vacation on
18: it's
23: election
18: Osmar's week? It's Osmar's birthday. I requested this without even thinking about it. And then when I realized that I had planned a vacation on election day,
23: mm-hmm.
18: I went to the bosses and I said, hey, look, I realize I did this.
23: I pulled one over on you.
18: Do you need me to change it? And you know what they said?
23: Yeah.
18: No. Like, we can actually operate KFI without you. And then I felt bad for even asking. Of course, you can operate.
23: Now I got to come in work late. So thanks a lot.
18: But at least it's going to be you, a trusted voice.
23: Thanks a lot.
18: Giving the news of what's happening on Tuesday night while I'm in Carmel by the sea.
23: A little buckaroo. I'm stuck with it now. So thanks a lot on that. What did you find for this weekend?
18: Like content-wise?
23: Yeah, did you find anything good?
18: Okay. Are you a Diet Coke guy?
23: No.
18: Is your wife?
23: No.
18: Really? You guys aren't a Diet Coke household?
23: I don't like...
18: At your age?
2: I find that hard. You're drinking full sugared sodas?
23: No, I drink sucralose packed.
2: What are you drinking, matcha?
23: No, Monsters and coffee.
2: Monsters and coffee sounds like the memoir you're going to write.
23: Yeah, that's actually pretty good. I should write that down.
2: Okay, but you drink Monster, but you don't even drink the sugar-free Monster, do you?
23: Yeah, that's what it is.
2: It is the sugar-free. Sugar-free. Okay, so you're
23: Monster
2: not
23: Zero.
2: Okay, and I like those. Yeah. Those are fine, too.
23: But it's all sucralose.
2: I love Diet Coke.
23: You do?
2: I love Diet Coke. Now, I know there's some people, you know, just like the traditional Coke versus Pepsi, there's the Diet Coke. Oh, if they only have Diet Pepsi, I can't do it. I'm not picky like that.
23: No, you've got the Diet Coke call button next to your phone, like President Trump.
2: I'm not as bad as I used to be. I used to have one in the newsroom every day, and then I would have one at dinner at home. Now, I just basically have one. I probably average 4 Diet Cokes a week, maybe 5.
23: Look at you.
2: Yeah.
23: Trim, svelte.
2: And the cans. And last night.
23: The can tastes better.
2: We were having dinner, and I agree the can tastes better.
23: Yep.
2: Absolutely, it tastes better.
23: Love that.
2: I finished the can
23: flavor.
2: We were having red beans and rice. Got a little spicy, and I thought I could have myself a second Diet Coke. I could drink me about 16 Dr. Peppers is what I was thinking.
23: Yeah.
2: And I didn't go for the second can. That's growth.
23: That is growth. That's proud of you. So why are we talking about Diet Coke?
2: Okay, because apparently this is so important that the Wall Street Journal wrote about this.
23: I love the Wall Street Journal. It's really declined in its value lately.
2: I mean, this is a market business story. I get it. There's a split. It's not Diet Coke versus Diet Pepsi, though. This feud is coming from inside the house.
23: Oh, it is.
2: It's Diet Coke versus Coke Zero.
23: All right, help me understand the difference between these two.
2: I can't.
23: Oh.
2: And that's why I was hoping that maybe at the Merrill household,
23: I see,
2: you uncultured swine would occasionally crack open a can of Diet.
23: But here's what I do know about this, because my son is addicted to the Coke Zero.
2: Ah, yeah. They're serious people
23: about
2: their Coke Zero.
23: Oh, they are. Okay, so you've got Diet Coke, which I think uses the old NutraSweet, basically. And then you've got Coke Zero, which is zero sugar. And that's basically the sucralose, like I have with my energy drink, zero sugars. So it basically has to do with what you're substituting in there.
2: That's it. It's just a different fake sugar that we're using to sweeten the soda.
23: Yeah.
2: Okay.
23: But because the sweetness is different. So it has a different flavor, so they put it on a different form, and they're just trying to capture more of the market.
2: Diet Coke has long been a market leader, but Coke Zero has been gaining ground, according to the Wall Street Journal. You know what I saw? When I first saw this story on X, there's a McDonald's franchisee that posts a lot about McDonald's.
23: Okay.
2: And the analysis that I saw from this account, which pops up on my feed an inordinate amount of times. I don't know why. I mean, I like Mickey D's as much as anyone.
23: Because Twitter is trash.
2: Well, it's a weird algorithm, that's for sure. They feed you a lot of stuff.
23: Trash.
2: And I probably interacted with it like this. I end up sending myself the links, and then I send them to you, and we put them in the rundowns, and we talk about them. But the McDonald's, apparently, some of them, he says, I think about half of McDonald's franchisees these days offer Diet Coke and Coke Zero.
23: Right. Yeah, a lot do now. Yeah, it's become a big thing because, 52% of growth in soft drink sales last year came from zero sugar sodas, which basically, again, just the sucralose. So that's what they're doing instead.
2: Now, I'm a diet soda guy. It doesn't have to be Diet Coke. I prefer Diet Coke. I do taste a difference. Okay. I do like Diet Coke. But if you said, no, I've got Coke Zero, I'll drink the Coke Zero. If you said, I've got Diet Pepsi, I'll drink Diet Pepsi.
23: What if I said I just have Coca-Cola?
2: I'm not going to waste calories on that. I'm not a diva. I'm not the cleanest eater, obviously.
23: Uh-huh.
2: But, you know, I do exercise a lot during the week. And then on the weekends, I'm a bit of a bad boy. I'm not going to waste calories during the week on a full-flavored Coca-Cola, which is what I figured you and Big Lou were drinking, since you said that you don't have Diet Coke.
23: She loves it when you call her that.
2: One of these days, she's going to find me, and she's going to kick my ass.
23: No, she drinks Pepsi, like an adult.
2: Full-flavored Pepsi?
23: Yes.
2: And she looks so good.
23: I know.
2: How does she pull it off?
23: She's compromised on a few things in life.
2: But that's for real.
23: I mean, did see a quote.

0: of soda right now?
1: No.
0: It's crazy.
1: But if you...
0: Was it soda where you grew up?
1: No, it was Coke. Because I'm Southern.
0: Right. For me, it was pop.
1: Because you're trash. And if you find the Big K diet...
0: I feel sad about myself.
1: It's $4.
0: Really?
1: I'm not kidding.
0: Then that's what you drink.
1: Now, at the downtown...
0: Does it have that crisp, refreshing taste?
1: No, you're definitely missing out on the refined, crisp taste of the real thing.
0: Okay.
1: But $4 versus $13, I'll pass on the refined.
0: I'm with you.
1: And it tastes good.
0: I'm cheap, too.
1: I did the Diet Coke at Aldi's, though, and I don't mean to dump on them, because I like Aldi. Mm-hmm. That was disgusting. Mm-hmm. So, I mean, there are differences. Diet Big K is good. Right, the problem is, it's so cheap, and it's so good that you can't find it at my Ralph's. It's like a golden goose egg. If you can get into that Ralph's at the right time to find that $4 12-pack of Diet Big K, otherwise, you're forking over $13 for Diet Coke.
0: Yeah.
1: I don't regret it.
0: You're going to have to start stalking the delivery guy.
1: I'm so close to writing an email to Kroger about how low the supply is, but is that too much of a Karen move?
0: Yes. Oh, my gosh.
1: But I have other notes about the store.
0: I'm this close I just to thought writing
1: I would,
0: a note.
1: I would incorporate it into other comments I have about the store.
0: A note.
1: Can I, as a customer?
0: You call me trash, but you're like 95 years old. You're going to make a great grandmother one day.
1: I have notes.
0: You sent away your DNA to find out that you are 12% Irish and you're allergic to fun. Now, the internet says the CIA is using that same data to determine if you're an alien. The conspiracy test tube next. 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
2: Here's the latest. The U.S. is warning Iran that military strikes could resume if nuclear talks break down. Governor Newsom is sending $80 million to help religious organizations boost security. And Bruce Springsteen is launching a pro-democracy music festival ahead of the midterm elections. 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
13: 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And then that's followed by some of the best of clips.
15: Have we figured out where you are on aliens yet?
13: What do you mean? Where am I? Do I believe in them?
15: Do you believe that they're walking? Like, I think Tim Conway Jr. says we didn't land on the moon, but there's aliens among us. He believes every conspiracy theory that crosses his desk.
13: Ooh, I think the universe is vast. Probably too big to even really think about because your head might literally explode. But do I think they're here on Earth? Not necessarily. Do I think they've...
15: I mean, not necessarily. That is such a wishy-washy answer.
13: Well, I don't know. I'm not... it's like ghosts to me. I don't deny the existence of ghosts. I don't necessarily believe the existence of ghosts. Exist. I think they do.
15: They don't.
13: I lean towards do.
15: Well, listen, now all of a sudden you have a strong opinion. You're unbelievable.
13: I just like to...
15: it's like talking to a woman.
13: Well, you were very authoritative in your declaration that there are no ghosts when there are.
15: There are no ghosts. And as far as aliens go, they haven't been here, but they do exist. We just haven't found them yet.
13: So you believe in aliens. You don't believe in ghosts.
15: I believe that there is life elsewhere. There has to be.
13: But life in the form of
15: because,
13: like,
15: as you put it, the universe is so vast, our heads would explode if we could even conceptualize it.
13: Life mean like a flower blooming on Pluto?
15: That would be an alien.
13: Well, that would
15: be alien life. It's life that's not on Earth.
13: Are
15: that's
13: you alien. Picturing humanoids though somewhere out in the universe?
15: No, just life in general.
13: Okay.
15: I don't know how
13: well, that I would say more affirmatively. That,
15: I don't know how advanced others.
13: Sure, there's some moss growing on Saturn's ass. Sure.
15: Is that one of the moons?
13: Saturn?
15: Saturn's got plenty of moons, yeah.
13: Is that, no, Saturn has the rings.
15: Right, but they've also got moons. Doesn't Saturn have moons?
13: I don't know. I don't.
15: Is one of the
13: I
15: rings?
13: Was never like a planet kid.
15: So it's more of a moss on an ass ring? Is that what you're telling me?
13: Do you think there's some moss growing on the... What is the ring, anyway?
15: Well, according to you, it's tiny little...
13: No, the there. Ring. You know, the ring that...
15: Yeah, I think it's crystallized gases or something.
13: Okay.
15: Anyway, here's why I bring this up. Because according to one person who's got a philosophy PhD, which means unemployed, he's also a science fiction writer, again, means unemployed.
13: That is not true.
15: Has claimed that he spoke with a retired U.S. Army sergeant who served as a psychic spy. I think this is like a Men Who Stare at Goats thing.
13: I don't get the reference, but go on.
15: Yeah. He knew of the government's secret program to hunt down individuals with extraterrestrial DNA.
13: Hold on.
15: Yeah.
13: How do we acquire our DNA?
15: It's passed down.
13: Okay. Yeah. So if you had alien DNA,
15: yeah.
13: Are you suggesting that somewhere down the line, your great-grandfather is moss on the side of Saturn's ass?
15: Yeah. Yeah. Mama has a squeeze box. Daddy.
13: The government was literally...
15: Daddy never came from Earth.
13: Are you writing a country song?
15: Yeah.
13: Okay. Like so the government was actually funding this type of investigation?
15: According to an unemployed philosophy
13: doctor... You don't know that he's... He wrote an article that you're reading and you're now incorporating into our show.
15: Because it's so absurd that the Daily Mail picked it up, which is a tabloid. He's a science fiction writer with a PhD in philosophy who claims that he spoke to a retired U.S. Army sergeant who shall remain unnamed, who served as a quote-unquote psychic spy... and knows of a government secret program to hunt down individuals with extraterrestrial DNA. This screams History Channel all over it.
13: Yeah.
15: Could it be?
13: Yeah.
15: Totally could be. Is it possible that our ancestors had some ancient aliens that showed them the way? Totally.
13: Now, wait a second here.
15: Go on.
13: The CIA does apparently have declassified remote viewing and psychic research material under the Stargate umbrella.
15: Yes.
13: What does that mean?
15: That means that they tried to figure out if it was possible to go...
13: To breed with aliens?
15: Full Voldemort and start looking through somebody else's eyes from miles away.
13: Oh.
15: Yeah. And could they control people with their thoughts?
13: Wow.
15: Okay. But that's the kind of crazy crap that was happening in like the 40s and 50s.
13: It's not that crazy. The brain's a weird thing. The way we're all connected.
15: You are such a nut.
13: I am a little bit of a nut.
15: You are a total nut.
13: I'm not a conspiracy guy, really, but
15: well,
13: I do believe...
15: Well,
13: it
15: sounds like you think that we're going to stare at goats and they're going to drop
13: dead. I believe we're all connected.
15: According to the author, the purpose is to look for individuals who have DNA ancestry tied to a race of aliens known as the Nordics.
13: Those are people from, like, Sweden.
15: Yeah. They claim that the Nordics look extremely tall, like humans from Scandinavia, with blonde hair, blue eyes, and fair skin.
13: But you can't just call them Nordics. I mean, we actually use the word Nordic to describe humans.
15: Yeah, that's appropriation, is it not?
13: So they suggest that these aliens are really hot. I mean, Scandinavians are stereotypically very attractive.
15: I mean, I've seen an AI description, and...
13: Would you?
15: Would.
13: Yeah. Yeah. I mean, if the aliens look like they are on, like, you know, the Swedish fencing team... Yeah.
15: They live in like small, this according to the PhD philosopher, science fiction writer. They live in like small towns in the Colorado Rockies and they pass because they look like tall Scandinavian people.
13: Why the Colorado Rockies?
15: I don't know, because I guess the Wyoming Rockies weren't available to tall Scandinavian people.
13: Okay, so these are folks who look Scandinavian, live in the Rockies.
15: Right.
13: I don't get this. Now I'm starting to have my doubts, actually.
15: Oh, maybe, you think so?
13: Maybe this author is an unemployed sci-fi writer.
15: Okay, he didn't reveal the date and location of it, but he claims that he was approached by three Nordics in a diner.
13: Oh, really?
15: Who explained that members of this alien race had traveled to Earth in order to escape their own world's tyrannical government.
13: Really?
15: Yeah, it's not all that absurd. I mean, how many people from California left to go to Colorado because they didn't like Newsom?
13: Yeah, but they haven't left to go to Saturn, despite the abundance of moss.
15: Saturn's delightful ass climate. The author added that the Nordics had allegedly intermarried with humans and given birth to hybrid offspring for generations. Their only goal on Earth was now to live in a free society and protect their children and grandchildren. So there you go. They just decided they were going to randomly meet with some dude at a diner in Colorado and reveal all of their secrets, and that they wouldn't be hunted down. And they go, "Oh, we think we can tell you everything because people will just think you're crazy," which I would say is true because this guy is nuts. But people like you believe him.
13: You know, I wanted to.
15: You did want to, didn't you?
13: We talked it out, and I'm on your side.
15: It is too far-fetched.
13: Well, I mean, to call them Nordics. If you're going to tell a lie about an alien race living in the Colorado Rockies, you've got to make up a word.
15: It's like, it feels like he's telling the story, like he's coming up with the story as he goes.
13: Oh, yeah, right? Yeah, it's a lie.
15: Yeah, like, and what do they look like? They
13: George,
15: look like
13: glass.
15: Whole people. Yeah. Yeah. And where do they live? Colorado. In the mountains? Which mountains? Rockies.
13: Oh, okay. Scandinavians.
15: And how do you know? I met one. Where? It was a diner. It's like there was a TV show on while he was telling the story. And he was picking up clues.
13: Well, you said he's a sci-fi writer. Behind him. So yeah. He's out. I mean, this would probably make an interesting premise for a book.
15: Oh, do you think this is more of a pitch than it is actually? Like he's actually
13: may have
15: to get
13: thought he was pitching a novel, and the Daily Mail idiot thought he was interviewing a guy.
15: That I would believe.
13: Now, that's a good book.
15: All right. You know, there's cameras everywhere. We are definitely living in a constant state of surveillance. Big Brother is watching, and we have transitioned into an Orwellian future that we were all warned about. But wait until you find out who else is watching your every move to be able to change everything you do just a little more. Watch your sack. What? Next. Monks. Yeah, watch it.
13: What?
15: Grab your sack. Watch it. It's next. More Monks and Merrill. KFI AM 640. We are live everywhere. 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
11: Strike warning. I'm Brigida D'Agostino, live in the KFI 24-hour newsroom. Defense Secretary Pete Hegseth says the U.S. is ready to resume strikes on Iran if negotiations fail. Speaking at the Shangri-La dialogue in Singapore, Hegseth echoed President Trump's warning that Tehran can make a deal now or face the War Department.
16: And we are prepared. We're postured even stronger today than we were on day one to address it that way if we have to, but he'd prefer not to.
11: Hegseth's comments come as President Trump weighs a proposal that would extend the ceasefire with Iran for 60 days, reopen the Strait of Hormuz, and launch new nuclear talks. Trump met with advisors yesterday, but has not announced a decision. Governor Newsom will distribute $80 million in state funds to help religious organizations improve their security.
17: The funding comes almost 2 weeks after two suspects shot and killed three men at the Islamic Center of San Diego. More than 300 nonprofits will get money to help prevent hate-motivated attacks. The grants, which range from $61,000 to $500,000, will pay for things like security cameras, alarm systems, emergency training, and stronger doors or locks. The state included an additional $40 million in the revised budget proposal to continue supporting organizations that face higher risk of threats and hate-motivated violence. Deborah Mark, KFI News.
11: Artificial intelligence is raising some home prices and dropping others.
18: Real estate company Redfin says luxury home prices have hit record highs while less expensive properties go down. The biggest jump has been in the San Francisco Bay Area, the heart of the artificial intelligence boom, and where the median price of a luxury home has hit $2.15 million. And AI workers are paying all cash. Some realtors say the spike in luxury homes is a correction after years of home price stagnation, but rent has also shot up. The median monthly price of a one-bedroom apartment in San Fran is now above $4,000, driven by workers trying to get a piece of that AI pie. Michael Crozier, KFI News.
11: Bruce Springsteen has announced a one-day pro-democracy festival ahead of the November midterms. He promoted the Power to the People Festival during a Washington, D.C. show this week, where he sharply criticized President Trump. The October 3rd event in Columbia, Maryland, will feature Springsteen, Joan Baez, Foo Fighters, Dave Matthews, and Tom Morello. We're going to a crash on the 405 in Westchester.
19: It's going to be on the southbound side of the 405 after La Tijera Boulevard. This car crash is blocking the carpool in the left lane, and you're on the brakes here from Braddock Drive. To Glendale on the 2 southbound before Mountain Street. Look out for wreck there. Along the right shoulder, traffic slow from the 210 freeway. and get word of a crash through the West LA area, 405 South before Olympic Boulevard. It's blocking the right lane. Right now, traffic is stop and go from Santa Monica Boulevard. With Southern California's most accurate traffic reports, I'm Jonathan Weiss.
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13: KFI AM 640 live everywhere on the iHeart radio app. This is more Monks and Merrill, which means it's Saturday night. I'm Michael Monks. That is Chris Merrill. Thanks for being with us. You can always catch our live weekday show 12 to 3 right here on KFI. And some of our best hits from the past week are coming up in the next hour. But first, Chris, let's talk about trash. Oh, no offense.
15: I was going to talk about you on camera, but you went with the white trash.
13: What's me with the camera?
15: Well, you're very photogenic.
13: I don't think that's what you were going to say.
15: And that's exactly what I was going to say.
13: I like to smile for the camera. Sure, it's no big deal.
15: You got some sort of a Will Levis tape out there that your mother needs to help you clear off the internet?
13: Way to bring up a Did Kentucky you see that, football by the way? Legend.
15: What a weird story. Will Levis is...
13: So he had a sex tape.
15: Yeah.
13: Right, and he's he played at the University of Kentucky and is now in the NFL.
15: Yeah.
13: Not a great career, I don't think, so far, but no. I mean, he's in the big leagues, right, yeah. You know? That's nothing to scoff at, all right? He's in the big game.
15: I heard Gary and Shannon talking about this.
13: I heard it, too, and what kind of... I mean, look, people have sex tapes. For some reason, because we have access to cameras so much, people do record themselves.
15: Well, I think Pam Anderson and Kim Kardashian showed that they can be very lucrative.
13: Yes, but keep in mind that, I mean, like the Pam Anderson one in particular, that was like videotape.
15: Yes.
13: In an era where things were not distributed
0: easily
15: on the internet.
0: So right. Fast, I mean, yeah. Like it was slow if you were doing it digitally, or you had to find the bootleg VHS copy.
15: Right.
0: Not that I looked for it, certainly, but I mean, I watched the movie they did about that.
15: Mm-hmm.
0: So, not the porn movie, the actual dramatization of the event. It was actually really, really well done.
15: Okay.
0: Very good.
15: Moving on.
0: Miniseries. Indeed. So the Will Levis thing, though. He like had to tell his mom.
15: His mom is, I think,
0: it's like she's handling press.
15: And she's right
0: about her son's sex tape.
15: That's weird.
0: That makes me uncomfortable.
15: Yeah.
0: Like I know that like if for some reason there was like a monk's sex tape out there. I know you would have to tell your family, like, hey, you're going to see some embarrassing headlines. I'm sorry in advance. It's no big deal.
15: Right.
0: I'm handling it.
15: Right.
0: But best not to click.
15: Do you think his mother has watched the sex tape?
0: Oh, yeah, so
15: she can be
0: absolutely
15: familiar with the questions.
0: She just needs to be familiar with the questions. Very, very Lannister-esque. Anyway, speaking of trash, I don't know. What are we doing here?
15: Trash and cameras. So back to California. I've seen this before where they do these like hidden cameras. They put cameras on the trash trucks.
0: And for what reason?
15: Okay. So when you have a dumpster or a bin, as it were, you are not supposed to have that thing be overflowing. Although you've worked at restaurants, I've worked at restaurants. There are times when we have more trash than we have space in that bin. If we have a busy weekend, for us, it was holiday weekend during tourist time, the trash would fill up. But what they're saying is that some people are overfilling it, or they have people coming in and doing illegal dumping. You've also probably seen trash cans that have the locks on them.
0: Oh, yeah.
15: So other people can't access those things. So part of the reason that they put the locks on them is so that you don't have people doing illegal dumping, because they get charged if they overfill the bins. So now you've got these management companies, these waste management, whether it's waste management or what's the other, Recology or whatever the other term is, the other company is that's in Northern California. And they started putting like dash cams in the trucks so that when they pull up, they can see and have documented evidence that your trash is overflowing. And if this happens, it's like an HOA kind of thing. Oh, we've got documentation. We got to get a fine.
0: It is more work for those guys. I mean, it's a weird line of work. I being a trash guy.
15: Sure.
0: I hope it pays well. I don't know how much it pays, but I hope it pays well because, I mean, you're literally hauling trash, which stinks and it's dirty.
15: It does pay okay, is my understanding.
0: Yeah, I've always thought that too. But if you are going to pick up a dumpster, especially in a dense area, like an urban area, you're usually dealing with like some alleys and it's not easy to maneuver a truck. If that overflowing dumpster overflows to the ground when you lift it up to dump it into the truck,
15: right,
0: then you have a mess and they probably have to clean it up.
15: I don't think they do. This is where
0: you think they leave it on the ground?
15: Well, they always have at my apartment.
0: I've seen it a little bit, but yeah. I think a good company would clean up and charge you more. So, and I would accept that.
15: I don't disagree with your assessment, but you're a businessman who wants great customer service.
0: That's true.
15: I think in many cases, what they end up doing is they say, it's not our fault, it's yours. And I think in some cases, that's why they're putting the cameras on the trucks.
0: Yeah.
15: So that they can say, look, this trash bin is overfilled. When we dumped it, it made a mess. That's on you, right? That's part of it. However, I have seen videos where these cameras in the trash trucks, which are meant to basically, I mean, there's cameras everywhere. Now it's filming our trash. That's fun. What I think is fascinating is that they actually caught some of the drivers manipulating things to make it look like there was more trash so that they could charge additional fees on this.
0: Oh, I've read about the fees, though. They're like $7 to $15.
15: Right.
0: I mean, you don't want an additional fee, but that doesn't seem like a bad price to pay for a messy dumpster.
15: I don't believe it was California. And I'm trying to, this is just from memory. I remember seeing this where the camera in the truck, like the driver forgot to shut the camera off, went out, pulled the trash that was in the dumpster and kind of manipulated it, like stood up, like plywood or something like that, cardboard.
0: Propped it to make it look more bountiful.
15: Exactly. And then they said, oh, you did this. Now we got to send you a fine. And so they were basically running it as fraud, but the cameras in the truck caught them. So I'm not a fan of having cameras everywhere. I know they are. When I first started in talk radio, it was at a time when Europe had cameras popping up everywhere, and we were like, you can't do that in America. And now we have every bit as many cameras as they do in Europe. They're everywhere.
0: Big Brother's here, and it's us.
15: But it's kind of like the police body cams. These cameras, if they're going to stop the driver from committing fraud, okay, I got it. Police body cams, if they're going to stop bad cops from hurting good people, or they're going to stop bad people from getting worse lawyers to try to take the cops to court, I'm all for it. So yeah. The documentation in my mind is justified.
0: Agreed. We were talking this week about the city of LA maybe exploring ways to raise fees. You know, they don't think that they're getting enough money coming in. And so a lot of ways that...
15: Anybody think they're not paying enough in Los Angeles?
0: Exactly. I think governments often turn to more fees in a way that might involve cameras. It's let's get more speeding tickets. So, or parking tickets, I should say. And those can be recorded, especially if you're in the bus lane. We know they're putting cameras on buses now. You're looking for more revenue that way. I'm okay with this. I know that these tend to be government contracts. I know there are also private companies that serve private businesses, but these do tend to be government contracts if they're private trash haulers. If that increases some revenue for the city and you are violating the law, get some video evidence of it. I got no problem with it. Mm. You know what I got a problem with? I live in an apartment building, and I don't know if your apartment building is like this. We got a trash chute. So you got to go down the hall and drop your trash. Yeah. Keep in mind.
15: First one of my life, by the way.
0: Mine too. It's exciting. Yeah. I've always had to take it downstairs or something. Thing, yeah.
15: It's so much easier to get rid of cats.
0: Yikes.
15: So what is it that's
0: the proud dad of two cats? I don't like that joke.
15: So what is it that you got going on there?
0: Sometimes I go down to drop some trash. And there have also been occasions where I've got a bulky item. Let me see if it fits. Uh-oh, it doesn't. I'll take it. I'll just walk it down to the dumpster. Right. No big deal because I'm a grown-up.
15: Yes.
0: Often, maybe every week. There's just somebody's item is just sitting there.
15: Right.
0: Like, what do you think is going to happen? Do you think it just dissolves into the ether? You couldn't fit it in here, or... Right. Has yours ever been clogged? We've had it clogged a couple of times, and people have left their trash in the hall.
15: But that's what I've seen. And I think there's a cultural thing with some of this. I think that there's a language barrier because I have a lot of different multinational families in my apartment. And I see them. They'll go in and they will have bags of trash that they'll leave next to the trash chute. Trash chute isn't clogged. There's no reason for it. I think they can't. And I don't hold it against them. I think... The trash chute says rubbish on it, and I don't know that rubbish. They know.
0: It's a British term.
15: I don't know that they know what that means.
0: Yeah.
15: Right, and so I think they go, this is the trash room. I drop my trash in the trash room, and then I think the expectation is someone will come by.
0: Because I've also
15: lived in other apartments where you leave your trash outside your door once a week.
0: And yeah, somebody I've does heard come of that. Through. That sounds smelly. That seems like that would be smelly.
15: Yeah, once a week, yeah.
0: Yeah.
15: They have good ventilation. Anyway.
0: Don't like
15: enough,
0: that at all.
15: Enough trash talk. California spending a century... without seeing a single wolf in Sequoia, and now one has wandered back among the towering pines. Meanwhile, tiny island foxes are proving extinction is not always the final chapter.
0: Hmm.
15: AI wrote that, which is why it doesn't make any sense. The comeback critters, next on More Monks and Merrill, KFI AM 640. 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
1: Here's the latest. Trump is weighing whether to extend the ceasefire with Iran after a Situation Room meeting ended without a decision. Dozens of UC Riverside students and residents are looking for a place to stay after a massive apartment fire. And a star-studded concert tied to America's 250th birthday is losing big-name performers before the show begins. We'll check the freeways when we come back.
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0: 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More stimulating talk. I'm Chris Merrill. He's Michael Monks. 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
1: Special guest host.
0: Yeah, Michael is going to be off this week.
1: Toodaloo.
0: Good timing on that with the election coming up.
1: But you're going to be all over the election on the night with Gary Hoffman.
0: I believe this is the first time I will be working one-on-one with Gary. And
1: don't get too comfortable because I'm coming back.
0: I am very excited about it.
1: Yeah, he's good.
0: I've listened to Gary for more than a decade. And the first time I met Gary was, I want to say it was like 2013, 2014, maybe something like that. And he was the most congenial person. He was so kind, so affable. And I was like, this is a genuinely good dude. And I've always admired him. So I'm actually really excited to be able to work with him. I never had that feeling with you. So I'm really excited. Really excited to be doing election coverage with Gary.
1: I called him our Brett Baer. You know, he's the guy you want to call in when maybe it's not his usual shift, but stuff is going down. You want a trusted voice who can handle it.
0: He can handle it. Right, yeah.
1: What did he do when I got in the car so I could listen to KFI? I think it was the assassination attempt of President Trump in the July of 24.
0: The Butler, Pennsylvania one.
1: And I got in the car and went for a drive, and Gary had been rushed in to take over our coverage of it, and he was just so you could hear I heard him doing it. This wasn't like the Gary and Shannon show, which is an excellent show, but it was Gary the news guy,
0: right?
1: And I was like, God, he's good.
0: He is a chameleon.
1: He's good.
0: He really can. He can change whatever he needs to. If it's breaking news, he's on it. If it's being fun with Conway, I used to listen to that too. Those guys were great together.
1: So it's going
0: to
1: be you and Gary doing the election night coverage on Tuesday, but the 12 to 3 slot, the home of Monks and Merrill, has a special guest host on Tuesday.
0: Now, who could that be? Since we're going to be on the air starting at 7 o'clock, who's normally on the air at 7
1: o'clock? That sounds like a clue.
0: Oh, okay.
1: All okay. Right. That was well, more than you out. Gave the weekday audience. So this Saturday night audience is very special.
0: All right.
1: They got an extra clue. Let's talk some animals.
0: All right. So there's a gray wolf that has been spotted wandering into the Sequoia National Park. It is the first known wolf presence there in more than a century.
1: Crazy. What about the name of this thing? Isn't it a beautiful name?
0: Beowulf.
1: Or BEY03F.
0: I know, but if you look at it like it's a license plate, it almost looks like Beowulf.
1: It does almost look like that. I wonder if that was intentional.
0: I don't think
1: so. They tend to have these like in some semblance of order. I mean, they don't play around with this.
0: I think this is just how the Department of Ducks and Bunnies labeled the collar.
1: Yeah,
0: or whatever was
1: BEY03F has entered Sequoia National Park.
0: Now, the first sighting in more than a century, I am going to go on a limb here and say that's not the first time that a wolf has been in Sequoia National
1: Park. First time we've seen it.
0: It's the first time we've got documentation. Right. And that is because it's been collared. So we know.
1: How far is that animal suspected of having gone?
0: Hundreds of miles through California. And this is the same wolf that was in L.A. County.
1: Whoa.
0: Not too long ago. So the California Department of Ducks and Bunnies have tracking placed her inside the Sequoia National Park. First known wolf there in over 100 years. Gray wolves are protected under both the California Endangered Species Act and the Federal Endangered Species Act. So now the concern is if we have wolves that are traveling that far north, does that create an issue for the farmers and their livestock in the area? You didn't think about that because you're like, oh, cool. The wolves are running around. It's like, okay, but if I got
1: the
0: cow,
1: sheep,
0: right? If I got sheep, yeah.
1: Well, I mean, how many?
0: We got an issue.
1: They're saying this is the first. How many are there out there?
0: We don't know.
1: I feel like the farm community could handle one predatory animal. It's like if there's a whole pack of them that are terrorizing the counties.
0: Well, you say handle unless it's your sheep.
1: I mean, I don't want anybody to lose a sheep, but there is nature.
0: There is nature, but yeah. Meanwhile, if we head to Catalina.
1: Can we figure out the... I know what you're about to say about Catalina Island.
0: Yeah.
1: I can't figure out this island and its animals. What animals do we want?
0: Right.
1: What animals do we not want?
0: Okay.
1: I'm confused.
0: So the reason you're saying that is because there is debate over whether or not there should be deer on Catalina Island.
1: Should we be shooting them from helicopters? An honest-to-God proposal.
0: So deer are not native to Catalina Island. They were brought out there more than 100 years ago to help control the vegetation.
1: What are they called? Are they the moose deer? What were they? Was there something?
0: The mule deer?
1: Mule deer. Yeah. I'm sorry. Yeah.
0: so
2: So the mule deer are there, and the resident, some of the residents are like, this is great. We love the mule deer. They're part of the family now. Others are saying, there's too many mule deer. They're everywhere. We got to get rid of these things. And you've got supervisors and firefighters to say they're really useful in keeping the vegetation down. Others are saying there's just too many. We have to get rid of these. Now they have an issue, not an issue necessarily, but now we are seeing.
1: They did work to make this possible involving the fox population.
2: The Catalina Island fox. It's a specific fox population to Catalina Island.
1: Is it? Do they have a certain look? Do they wear like comfortable beach clothes and
2: ascots?
1: Yeah. Yes. Beautiful little 1920s hats.
2: That's exactly what they do.
1: Oh, I love that. But they had a problem at the end of the previous century. Back in 1999, there was something called canine distemper, which doesn't sound fun.
2: No.
1: So there were about 1,300 of these foxes in 1999. And then this disease came through and it left only 100 or so.
2: Yeah, not great.
1: And so to the contrary of the mule deer population, conservationists got really active in trying to save these foxes. They used captive breeding. They vaccinated them. They did health checks. They monitored them for long periods of time. It was upgraded just about 10 years ago from endangered to threatened, which still sounds scary, but is not as bad. So that was a huge win.
2: Okay. All right.
1: But how many do we have on the island now?
2: I don't know. I didn't see that. I was just actually looking up, like, what does make them different. You keep asking me questions. I'm not prepared for these things.
1: Well, I want to know what their hat choices
2: are. So they are.
1: Could I make a hat out of a Catalina Island fox?
2: Of course you could. Yeah. Yeah.
1: Let's go catch one.
2: I wouldn't recommend it. No, they evolved from the gray fox, arrived at the island 7,300 years ago. Been here a lot longer than Catalina was, sent to Catalina. Anyway, they have evolved to live right there in the Catalina Islands. There are island foxes, small fox species, endemic to 6 of the 8 Channel Islands of California.
1: Well,
2: including Catalina Island.
1: That's pretty fascinating.
2: Yeah, I'm fascinated by that. Okay, so how many are there? I don't know.
1: I don't know either. I know we've been reading this article out of KTLA that reported on this issue, and I don't see an updated number, just that they have been celebrating the return of the Catalina Island fox as a success story. The Conservancy had posted a message that says the island fox is still here. That's not luck. That's what conservation looks like.
2: And what the fox say? Nailed it. And on that, some of the best you heard from Monks and Merrill all week long is next. We'll continue after a check on the latest news from the KFI 24-hour newsroom and live everywhere in the iHeartRadio app.
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3: Decision pending. I'm Brigida D'Agostino, live in the KFI 24-hour newsroom. There's still no word from President Trump on whether he'll approve an extension of the ceasefire with Iran. ABC's Selena Wang reports Trump wrapped up a meeting in the White House Situation Room without announcing a final decision.
13: The president insisting Iran is desperate for a deal.
15: Iran is very much intent. They want very much to make a deal. So far, they haven't gotten there. We're not satisfied with it, but now we will be. We will be.
13: But the deal on the table is only expected to extend the ceasefire, not permanently end the conflict.
3: Iran says its nuclear program is not part of the current negotiations, and Iranian officials insist no agreement has been reached on that front. Dozens of UC Riverside students and residents are homeless after a massive apartment fire. Fire officials say a contractor using a blowtorch may have accidentally sparked the fire, which spread through the attic and roof, displacing about 150 people. Officials say no one was hurt, but some pets died. This student tells KTLA she was lucky.
20: I grabbed my cat, put him in my backpack, and headed out. And right when I headed out, I saw a big smoke of fire.
3: UC Riverside says it's working to support displaced student residents, many of whom were also preparing for final exams. Numerous lawsuits have been filed against the company whose chemical leak and close call with an explosion caused a mass evacuation in Garden Grove.
4: Attorney Sean Steele says 30 plaintiffs and counting have signed onto a mass tort against GKN Aerospace.
5: They know what the risks is. They know what the chemicals are. They know what the probability is of a failure system. And this is a massive failure system. The safety officers at that particular plant have got a lot of explaining to do.
4: Steele called the accident a potential Chernobyl and said his firm will likely be seeking damages in the six-figure range for each plaintiff. Mark Rauner, KFI News.
3: Protesters and counter-protesters faced off outside the Delaney Hall Federal Immigration Detention Center in Newark, New Jersey today. Demonstrators raised concerns about conditions inside the facility and reports of a hunger strike, while ICE supporters gathered to back the agency's immigration enforcement efforts. A major concert series tied to America's 250th birthday celebration could be in trouble. ABC's Pierre Thomas reports that Bret Michaels, Martina McBride, the Commodores, and several other acts will no longer perform at the event this summer.
6: Several artists announced that they are pulling out of the Great American State Fair, celebrating the country's 250th anniversary, citing concerns that the event, which has ties to the Trump administration, had become too political.
3: Organizers are pushing back, saying the fair is meant to celebrate American freedom, culture, and unity, not politics. We're going to a crash on the 15 in Ontario.
7: It's going to be on the 15 southbound past 4th Street. A crash here blocking the right lane. You're going to be on the brakes from Foothill Boulevard. Caltrans working in the Pico Rivera area on the 605 northbound between Washington Boulevard and Whittier Boulevard. The three right lanes coned off and traffic is slow from Telegraph Road. Through the Hollywood area, seeing some delays on that Hollywood Freeway, 101 southbound between Western and Echo Park Avenue. And a crash still working in West L.A., 405 southbound before Olympic Boulevard. That's blocking the right lane and traffic slow from Santa Monica Boulevard. Look out for a stall in the Monterey Park area, 710 north, connector to the eastbound 10. That's partially blocked there. And roadwork through the Sepulveda Pass on the 405 northbound between Mulholland Drive and Ventura Boulevard. Three left lanes coned off all weekend long. Traffic has stopped from Getty Center Drive. With Southern California's most accurate traffic reports, I'm Jonathan Weiss.
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2: I was reading, you know, I was thumbing through the Wall Street Journal today. As you often do.
0: Yeah. I can see the ink on the fingers. Yeah. I hope that's ink.
2: Yeah, it is, because I like to put my fingers right in those little, you know, when they have like the sketches of people's faces.
0: Yeah.
2: That's what I do.
0: Okay.
2: Put my finger
0: on. All right, so you're reading the Wall Street Journal, and what do you find? An article.
2: You're getting closer.
0: About California.
2: Yep. Oh, this is good. Keep going. What do you think?
0: A governor's race.
2: There is.
0: Yeah, okay.
2: Yeah, and here's what I thought was really interesting, and I've seen some coverage on this before, but there's a change, a social change happening in America today. And I didn't realize that this is turning into a partisan social change, but evidently it is. And that is the introduction of facial hair back into politics.
0: Really?
2: So I remember them discussing this when President Trump was running against Biden, then Harris, and J.D. Vance was his running mate, because he is the first person on the ticket since like the 1920s or something to have facial hair. One of the, you know, top tier people.
0: It's been a while since that's been in fashion like that.
2: Nobody's had any facial hair. Not even a mustache.
0: Not even mustachioed.
2: No. Which was unheard of to not have that.
0: I mean, in the 19th century, everybody had a beard or a mustache, something.
2: Some big old lamb chops.
0: Yes.
2: Coming down there. Looking good. Not anymore. But now it's starting to come back around. So the Wall Street Journal was pointing this out, that in the governor's race, you've got Bianco, who's got that beautiful stash.
0: Yeah.
2: Right.
0: Katie Porter has a lovely goatee.
2: Mm-hmm. Yeah. Let that sink in. Steve Hilton's been growing out his beard, and I think his beard looks good. I think Hilton's beard looks good. They also point out a few others, such as Ted Cruz. I don't care for Ted Cruz's.
0: Well, he was in the public eye without one. And it's different when you've been introduced to the public clean-shaven, and then you make a start. It's a choice.
2: I'm okay with it. Like J.D. Vance.
0: I'm okay with it, too.
2: I know what J.D. Vance looks like without one, and I think he looks good with one. Ted Cruz kind of looks like Grandpa Wolverine.
0: I just don't find him to be a likable person, so I don't care to either way.
2: Yeah, he seems like a salesman to me, or you know, like a snake salesman. Yes, snake oil salesman.
0: Spends too much time online.
2: But then also, some people were saying that this has become a partisan thing. That's the MAGA beard.
0: Oh, I don't think that's true.
2: So sure about that, because Mamdani has a beard as well. He's got.
0: But isn't he Muslim? Isn't that a thing?
2: You're asking the wrong guy.
0: Yeah.
2: Yeah, I try not to learn about other cultures. It makes me too educated.
0: Well, that's because you lived in Kansas.
2: Facial hair has become a divisive issue ahead of the June 2nd primary, in which voters select 2 candidates to advance the general election. As he posed for pictures at the gun counter, Bianco accused Hilton, a political commentator, of growing a beard to compete with the mustache that Bianco first grew as a teenager.
0: Hilarious.
2: They're arguing over who has better facial hair.
0: Okay.
2: I love this.
0: Bianco has... It's a pretty delicious mustache. That is the type of mustache that I think guys who want a mustache may like to have, because it's thick. But we don't all grow
2: well shaped.
0: We don't all have the same type of facial hair. No. It doesn't come in the same way. I tried to do a mustache 8 years ago.
2: Oh, no.
0: Yeah. And I never knew what I would look like with one.
2: I got an idea.
0: Picture it. You're correct.
2: Was the rest of you oiled?
0: It was all very unfortunate.
2: I understand.
0: I had come out here to LA, mm-hmm. and I saw a gentleman at a dance club dancing. A
2: discoteca.
0: Yeah, and it was just a really handsome guy. Uh-huh. I thought, this guy looks cool.
2: Yeah.
0: And the mustaches were starting to make a comeback maybe 10 years ago.
2: And you're thinking, like, give that a shot.
0: I think that I want to look like that guy because that's a cool looking dude. And I think I'm a cool looking dude. Hmm. So I grow a mustache and I do something worse. Bleached my hair blonde.
2: No. Well, listen. Yeah, I got to make mistakes.
0: Yeah.
2: Yeah.
0: And it was not a good look because my mustache is thin.
2: Right.
0: And it takes a certain gravitas that I lack to pull that out. I've seen thin mustaches. Some guys can do it. But I don't have a British accent and I'm not in like domestic service.
2: Like thin?
0: Not that thin. Like not narrow, pencil thin.
2: Okay.
0: Picture somebody who might gather documents.

0: for mail.
1: Sure.
0: He's going
1: and
0: for
1: the he's had it for a long time. It doesn't ring fake to me. It is an authentic mustache.
2: No, and that's his accusation about Steve Hilton, is that Steve Hilton's only growing a beard to look alpha.
1: And I think that's silly. Yeah. That's a silly argument to even get into. These two have really gotten into the mud together here in the stretch of this horse race.
2: Matt Mahan's got a beard. He's had one for a while.
1: And his beard looks nice. It's clean. He's been in the studio with us.
2: You think he does that because he actually has too much of a baby face? Like he had to have the
1: Some guys
2: the
1: will do that too to look older and more mature.
2: I think
1: it's like the baby face. I hope that the clean shaven look comes back.
2: No.
1: I want to see those cheeks.
2: Stop it.
1: I want to see those cheeks.
2: This bit has gotten old 3 minutes ago.
1: No, no, it's true though. Now look, we already have a governor, right? His name's Gavin Newsom. And there's this tradition where
3: speaking of looks, Mr. Merrill, you definitely have a face for radio.
1: That's so mean.
3: Sorry, had to say it.
2: I am like the ugliest guy on the station.
1: No, you're not.
2: That's true. Nobody's uglier than me.
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5: Here's the latest. Israel says it intercepted a Hezbollah air attack as fighting intensifies in southern Lebanon despite a ceasefire. California voters head to the polls on Tuesday with the races for governor and Los Angeles mayor taking shape. And a Hollywood family is searching for answers after a man was stabbed and beaten to death following a dog attack. Check the freeway when we come back.
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3: In the history of cinema, few films have been as successful as The Godfather. Francis Ford Coppola's gangster epic set a new standard not just for movies about the mafia, but for movies in general. Although, if you talk to the people who made it, The Godfather's prospects for success were far from assured. In fact, before its release, they were pretty bleak.
4: And they said, we're finished, this is over. The movie's not going to work. You gotta get rid of those guys, it's a disaster.
3: Then Leave the Gun, Take the Cannoli, my co-host Mark Seal and I strip back the varnish of movie history and talk to never-before-heard-from sources to get at what really made the process so arduous. Leave the Gun, Take the Cannoli is based on my co-host Mark's best-selling book of the same title. 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
18: 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You hear us during the week, and then you get a special dose of us on the weekends. Some fresh stuff, some of our best hits from the week. Thanks for being with us.
19: You know, we've been talking with candidates. We had Mahan in here. We had DeSera in here. We had Villaraigosa in here. We talked with Steve Hilton.
18: We've had a couple of randos walk in, too.
19: Bianco is canceled on us like twice now. So
18: Porter never came in.
19: Katie Porter has not returned her phone call.
18: I'm just pointing out you are a supporter, which is a little awkward considering we have a...
19: We do have a gubernatorial candidate joining us right now. Sam Sandak is joining us. Sam is running for governor. And Sam, I'm looking at the polls, and I got to tell you, buddy, I'm not seeing you doing very well in the polls there.
18: We haven't heard of you.
19: You're on the... For now. There's time. You are on the ballot, though, right?
3: Certainly.
19: All right. So what is your whole platform, though? What's your big thing when it comes to... You want to be governor of the state of California?
3: Yes, and I'm looking to liberate cinema is the thing that I... say more than anything else, is essentially a single issue candidate.
18: How does that one single issue? We know Hollywood is playing an outsized role in both the governor race and the mayor of Los Angeles race, maybe more so than it ever has politically before. We know Hollywood performers and other business folks are involved in politics through donations and campaigning, but the industry itself is a big issue. It's your main issue. And we were talking offline here. You say that it's connected to everything else. How so?
20: Yeah, well, certainly. I mean, when we lose production from the state of California to other places, well, that's when those productions aren't happening in the state of California. All of those corner stores that the crew wanders into to get their candies don't make that money. When you have, you know, these bars that are sitting there empty instead of crews going into them and enjoying, you know, restaurants and what have you, like Ventura Boulevard should be hopping with all these people from all these studios getting their paychecks and spending money in the economy. I maintain that it is the umbrella issue. Like, it's easy to see this as something where this is, you know, it's a single issue and it's myopic, but I think actually it's, you know, everything flows down from that in the state of California. We don't want the state of California to end up like Detroit, where we don't take care of our home industry and we lose it forever. And we are in great danger of that, because once the rental houses can't make money because we're not making movies out here and they go, that's load bearing. Once the rental houses are gone.
18: What are rental houses?
20: That's where you get your lights. It's like, oh, I need a big Joker or a Klieg light. I need my, you know, my light kit. I need my camera. It's like, oh, I want to, I'm thinking of maybe doing this with an Arri Alexa. You know what? I want to shoot this on 16 millimeter. It's like, what, which of the Arri S's do you have? You know, like these places that specialize specifically in giving you the equipment you need to tell your story with images.
19: How do you make this case? Sam Sandak is joining us right now, a candidate for governor, and is, as he made mention, kind of a single issue guy. How do you make that case to people who aren't in Southern California? How do you make that case to people who are in Silicon Valley? They go, no, forget you. That's not the umbrella industry. Obviously, tech is our big industry. This is where everything flows down.
20: I would argue that it's simply a focus. You know, this is the philosophy with which I am approaching this job that I'm going for. Governor of California is a job. I am applying for that job. And this is the lens through which I intend to focus on everything, right? Forget morality, forget taking sides, forget political parties. You know, it's not about we need to clean up the streets because it's nice. We need to clean up the streets so that you don't get your lenses stolen out of the equipment van. Right. It makes it a lot easier to kind of identify these issues and do something about them. I see a lot of people in this race trying to be everything candidates. And I don't know how far that gets you. At the end of the day, maybe politics would work better if you go in with the thing that you are specifically an expert at, and then you get out of there out of one term. You know, I'm running only for one term. One of my campaign promises on my website is I only intend to serve for one term and then I'm gone. I think we need to have politics in this country in general where you go in and fix the thing you're qualified to fix, and then next person takes over with their project.
19: Can you solve all of Hollywood's woes in 4 years and just one term? I mean, if you're elected and you go, look, everything's going to be through this lens, is 4 years enough time to fix everything?
20: Oh, absolutely. What I intend to do specifically, there's a lot of talk right now around the tax credits in Hollywood and what those tax credits are allocated towards, how much should be the tax credit. The conversation is all wrong, in my opinion, regarding that. If you take a look, you'll notice that new Star Wars movie, Mandalorian and Grogu, got $22 million from state tax incentives, right? 13 going on 30 reboot. Netflix got $11 million in state tax incentives. Simpsons movie 2 got $22 million from the state of California towards Disney. That's $55 million. Three projects, essentially doing nothing but subsidizing air conditioning. Those jobs already existed. You think if Disney found out that the governor said no to the $22 million, they'd say, oh, well, time to pack up the new Star Wars movie. I guess we're not making it. No, they make it anyway. They just have to reach into their pocket for that $22 million.
18: Would they, though? Because it seems like there are so many other markets that are actively recruiting this industry. It's never been so competitive. We've got an article out in the wild today about New Jersey taking a lot of jobs from California.
19: And Georgia.
18: And Georgia's taking a lot of jobs. We know
19: New Jersey's stealing from Georgia now.
18: Yeah. And Europe is competitive with Los Angeles. I mean, there are places in the middle of nowhere that are building studios. So, you know, would Disney actually dig into its pockets, or would it say, it might be better to go to Jersey?
20: If Georgia or Jersey want to pay Robert Downey Jr. to Dr. Doom around over there, that's fine. I'm not trying to stop that. I just don't want to pay for it here. See, what I'm trying to do is take that pile of money. We got like $750 million that goes towards movies in California from the tax incentives. I want to up that number to $1 billion. A lot of candidates are talking about, just raise the cap, up that number to $1 billion. But if it's all just going towards Disney and Netflix's air conditioning bills, that's not creating jobs. My solution, take that same pile of money, The only stipulation really is that it has to go towards original films. So let's say I'm governor in 1976 and George Lucas is trying to make Star Wars. And he comes up to me and says, yeah, well, you know, I'm trying to make this movie where the dog flies the plane and, you know, a guy with a vest is sitting next to him and the Millennium Falcon. He's like, oh, hey, that sounds great.
0: That's not a bad George Lucas.
20: Thank you. So that sounds very original. Here's some money for your production. Goes and makes Star Wars. Comes back, says, hey, well, you know, I kind of want to do a second one as a middle piece. You know, I kind of meant to be like the Flash Gordon serial, so you got to have a middle one. Hey, that's great. Pay for it yourself. Right? So this is about making movies the way that David Lynch, Quentin Tarantino, Francis Ford Coppola did. Make movies your way. Imagine if that's...
19: But no sequels.
20: No, make the sequel. If your movie is successful, go make a sequel yourself without corporate welfare. Okay. Right? Sequels are great. You know, people want to see the next one, but that shouldn't be coming from the state of California. As far as what we are incentivizing out here, it's got to be original films. Because that's what we're all here to do. We didn't come to this town, or we weren't born here in my case. I wasn't born here to work on Star Wars 13, Dinosaur Movie 9. We all feel this way. Nobody wants to work on Dinosaur Movie 9. You know, maybe influencers with their red carpet fantasy so they can take pictures. But like, that's not why the true believers are here. We're here to make original films. We're here to tell stories with images. Like, the way you impart morality to people since the dawn of man, cave drawings, is like, you don't tell them, oh, don't be bad, be good. You say, be like Luke Skywalker, not Darth Vader. You got to show them a story that makes them understand how to behave. And I maintain that in not just America, but the world, Hollywood, show business, filmmaking sets the tone for reality. It shows you what's cool and what's not. Hey, here's America. Here's our movies. James Dean, cool. Leather jackets, cool. Muscle cars, cool.
19: Like smoking, yeah.
20: Yeah, absolutely. You get behind all these wonderful things, you know, and at the end of the day, it's about showing people something with the language of cinema and storytelling, right? That's why we're all here. And so that's why you see the landscape is the way it is right now. It's all sequels and reboots because that's what's incentivized. If you simply incentivized original film, it wouldn't just be the original films being paid for by California or being subsidized by California that would do that. It would create a whole new scene around filmmaking. And that's our industry out here. Do that for 4 years. Let someone else take over with a water project or something, some water governor or something.
0: Sam Sandak is a candidate for governor. He says he's a one-issue candidate, basically, and you'll fix the entire state by way of fixing Hollywood first. You can find out more about Sam Sandak for governor at Governor Sandak, that's S-A-N-D-A-K, 2026.com, Governor Sandak, 2026.com. He is in the film industry. I read that you played the imaginary baby of Herman on the 90s sitcom Herman's Head.
20: Yeah, that was my first job.
0: You got my vote.
20: Excellent.
0: That's not a bad reference. Sam, thanks so much for coming in. Interesting conversation. Maybe we'll touch base after the election and talk more about the state of Hollywood.
20: Would love it.
19: Right.
20: Liberate cinema.
19: 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Hit that subscribe button and make sure you never miss a moment of Monks and Merrill. 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
21: Israel says it intercepted a Hezbollah air attack as its forces pushed deeper into southern Lebanon, reaching the outskirts of the major city of Nabatea. ABC's Ian Pannell says nearly 400 people have been killed since the ceasefire took effect.
22: And similarly in Gaza, we've seen almost 1,000 people killed there since that ceasefire came into play. So the reality on the ground for so many people in the region is they keep hearing about ceasefires, but the danger and the warfare go on.
21: Meanwhile, Israel is issuing evacuation orders for towns across southern Lebanon, forcing more residents to flee the area. California voters head to the polls on Tuesday in the state's top two primary. Democrat Javier Becerra leads the governor's race, followed by Republican Steve Hilton. The Los Angeles mayor's contest is led by incumbent Karen Bass, followed by Nithya Raman and Spencer Pratt. The family of a man stabbed and beaten to death in Hollywood after being attacked by a dog is asking for the public's help. LAPD says Barry Henderson was at a bus stop on Hollywood Boulevard near Las Palmas Avenue when a dog attacked him May 20th. Police say Henderson stabbed the dog in self-defense, then was attacked by four men, one armed with a machete. Three suspects have been arrested, but one remains at large. Henderson's family held a memorial yesterday at the scene.
23: He was running away. He was down on the ground. He was down on the ground. He was running away, and they still continue to attack him.
21: They're urging anyone with information to contact police. Food insecurity is on the rise nationwide.
1: A higher cost of living, along with cuts to the Supplemental Nutritional Assistance Program, or SNAP, is being blamed. According to New York Fed, a new study shows more than 3.5 million people lost SNAP benefits between July and February. The drop came after President Trump signed new, stricter eligibility rules into law. The central bank's monthly survey of consumer expectations, released May 7th, shows about one-third of households expect to be in a worse financial situation a year from now. Eileen Gonzalez, KFI News.
2: Right now we're going to a car fire on the 134 in Glendale.
4: It's going to be on the westbound side of the 134 at Harvey Drive. This is a vehicle fire that has only the right lane open. Emergency crews on the scene. And traffic is stopped from Colorado Boulevard. Some slow going through the Hollywood area on the 101 southbound between Western Avenue and Echo Park Avenue. And we still have a crash working in the downtown LA area. 101 northbound, the on-ramp to Broadway is going to be blocked until further notice. And right now, traffic is slow from Los Angeles Street. With Southern California's most accurate traffic reports, I'm Jonathan Weiss.
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9: 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I'm Michael Monks. That's Chris Merrill. So glad to have you with us. There are some leaders out of Orange County who are spearheading this idea that there is an innovative drug therapy for people suffering from what you know as post-traumatic stress disorder or PTSD. Okay. I read in the Voice of OC that President Trump, you know, recently signed an executive order that opens up this path to alternative treatment. Congressman Lou Correa, Chris, represents Central OC, has said he's working with local veteran and labor leader Nick Bernardino to create an advisory committee for companion U.S. House legislation that he's co-sponsoring, which would codify Trump's executive order and create guidelines and funding for the initiative.
19: Okay, that's a lot of words to say.
9: Why don't we get a translation?
19: He's cool with it.
9: Okay. I mean, that's the Voice of OC, a very fine publication, but let's break it down. Congressman Correa is with us. Congressman, thanks so much for taking the time for KFI.
10: Well, thank you for your interest. And yes, what does this, all this mean, all this gobbledygook? We just had Memorial Day. The veterans who sacrificed their lives for this country. Every day, we have 20 to 40 veterans committing suicide because of their PTSD. These are the invisible wounds they brought back from the battlefield. We still have veterans dying for our country. They need help. They need a cure for this PTSD that haunts them. Psychedelics promises to be that cure. President signed an executive order. We just want to make sure that as we move forward, that the next guy doesn't come along and reverse that order.
9: I understand. What with psychedelics? What I mean that conjures an image, I think, in folks' mind. What do you mean?
10: Psychedelics. You know exactly what it means. It's a lot of images. Psychedelics, magic mushrooms, the war on drugs. Ibogaine, yes. All these things that are illegal today, classified as class one, that are illegal, are actually curing veterans. That's why the president signed the executive order saying, hey, knock it off. FDA, move ahead with the trials. VA, move ahead with additional testing of this cure for veterans. That's where we're at. Right now, veterans are paying $5,000 to $7,000 each for a cure. It's illegal in the U.S. So where do they go? They go to Tijuana, Mexico, to Mexico to get their cure. The ones that have a little bit more money, they go to Cancun, pay $20,000. This is a shameful situation. Our veterans need to leave the U.S. to get cured. It's crazy. We want to fix that. We want to make sure our veterans get their psychedelic treatment in the U.S.
19: You want to codify this. The president says, FDA, you got to do it. You're saying we want to make sure that future presidents don't come through and undo what President Trump is doing.
10: The executive order.
19: Right. I'm thinking about who would be opposed to this. Honest to God, Congressman Correa, I'm thinking of my father, a guy who grew up, you know, Vietnam era, drugs are bad, war on drugs, everything we did in the 60s, the 70s, the 80s. I mean, he hates the idea of the grass being legal. He keeps calling it grass. That's how you know he's old school. And I'm just thinking he's going to be the one out there, old school Republican, who's going to be saying, this is terrible. We're legalizing drugs. We're legalizing these psychedelics. And this is what I was afraid of when we legalized grass. What do you say to somebody like my father?
10: I would say to him that the war on drugs is based on politics, not on science. Today, I have members of Congress that serve in Congress, veterans that were going to commit suicide, that went to Tijuana, got cured with this medication, psychedelics, and they're normal members of society. Okay. Why do we dispute this cure? We have evidence. My colleague in Washington right now, General Jack Bergman, 3-star Marine general, highest ranking officer to ever serve in Congress, is my co-lead in this legislation. We're trying to save lives. Why would your father object to saving lives, to stopping veteran suicides?
19: To your point, Congressman Carrera, I think he would take a look at this and say, you're working with a labor leader, this Nick Bernardino. You're working with a labor leader.
10: I'm working with a general, Jack Bergman, in Congress, a Republican, on my PATH caucus, which is the psychedelic caucus, which, by the way, has more Republican members than Democratic members. We have a president, a Republican president, that signed an executive order. We have a Texas former governor. Okay, Governor Perry, also who got treated by psychedelics, who also is leading the charge in Texas, $50 million of Texas taxpayer dollars to research this, along with the federal government, another $50 million. And what we want to do in California is push California also to get on board and help cure veterans. This is not a treatment. This is a cure. And once you cure veterans with PTSD, this cures people who are alcoholics. I have evidence. I have people that have also been drug addicts that have been cured. This is a revolutionary magic cure. But is it really a cure? Well, let's find out. Let's do the research so your dad can get on board and say, you know what? This is a cure. We messed up 60 years ago with our war on drugs. Now we got to come back and see what LSD, the psychedelics, ibogaine, what are they good for and what are they not for? Alzheimer's maybe as well. Yes.
19: Yeah, Congressman Lou Carrera is joining us right now, and he's talking about this initiative. And again, President Trump signed the executive order. His measure would make sure that a future president doesn't come through and undo that. And I think what you said there at the very end is probably where the uphill battle probably lies, in that we've had 60 plus years of being told all drugs are bad, exactly. Drugs are bad, drugs are bad. So, I mean, how is this something that can be, that public sentiment can be overturned that quickly, you think?
10: I don't think so. Okay. I don't think that public sentiment is going to be like you talked to you about your father, who was dead set. I got a lot of people in my district who said, no way. And then I have veterans that came back who are close to taking their own lives. This was their last solution, last hope, and they got cured. I'm not doing it because I want to do psychedelics. I've never done psychedelics. But if I have a veteran who says, help me, this saved my life, help me save the lives of other veterans, you know what? I'm going to do it. I'm going to work on this issue. And that's why Lou Carrera, General Jack Bergman, other members of Congress who are veterans who have been cured are on this quest.
0: Congressman Lou Carrera, Democrat from Orange County. Congressman Carrera, we do appreciate you taking some time for us. I know we had some difficulty trying to connect last week. You guys were busy, but thanks for checking in with us today to talk about this. It's something we're curious in following, and please keep us updated. We'll check in again.
19: Thank you, sir.
10: Do me a favor.
19: Yeah.
10: Stay with us. Keep an open mind. Stay with us. And follow the facts.
19: I got an open mind, but that's mostly because I just disagree with everything my father says.
0: And I've got an open mind because I do drugs.
19: Congressman.
10: You guys are cute. Be well, gentlemen. Thank you so much. And interest, okay? All right,
19: very good. Let's go check in the latest from the KFI 24-hour newsroom.
1: Here's the latest. Defense Secretary Pete Hegseth says the U.S. is prepared to strike Iran again if nuclear negotiations break down. A massive fire near UC Riverside has displaced about 150 people and left many students without housing. And the head of the World Health Organization is in Congo pushing for more international help to contain the growing Ebola outbreak. We'll check the freeway when we come back.
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8: 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You keep telling people that I'm supporting Katie Porter, which I'm not telling you who I'm supporting. I don't endorse people.
9: That's
8: but
9: a fun
8: you
9: little
8: keep
9: gag.
8: Saying this. Yeah, it's real fun.
9: Uh-huh.
8: Until all of a sudden,
10: Chris Merrill kills and abuses animals.
8: What?
10: So why is it so hard to believe that he would support someone who abuses people?
9: In my defense, oh. Deborah Mark started the rumor about you killing animals and you strangling them
8: and
9: with your
8: you
9: bare,
8: hands.
19: Wait a second. I'm just a news person here. How did I get... What?
9: Just, you remember when Chris Merrill choked a raccoon
8: person.
9: To death?
8: What do you mean?
9: He absolutely... choked yes. a porcupine.
19: That's true.
8: Barehanded.
9: Barehanded.
8: I took my gloves off so I could feel the life slip from its...
9: Saying, I believe we've got this on video, I'll see you in hell.
8: Now there's video.
19: But I only
8: evidence.
19: Talked about that one incident. I'm not saying he's a serial animal killer.
9: The true part of the story is his dog was injured by a porcupine, right?
8: No, that's a different story.
9: I got him mixed up. You've killed a lot of animals with your bare hands.
8: So many.
9: That's the thing.
19: I thought
8: so
19: you only
8: many.
19: Killed one.
8: No, it was just a raccoon that got into it with a porcupine. And then the raccoon was covered in pine quills and it was foaming from the mouth. And it was like, I think it got bit and I think it was rabid.
9: So he killed them all. Every animal that was involved in that incident got their neck snapped.
19: Okay, and you were just
8: every animal
19: me?
8: Within a 5-mile radius got their neck snapped.
19: Wait a second. Right. I think Michael Monks is the one that's spreading these rumors.
9: I'm just amplifying the facts.
19: I talked about one thing. I was accurate. I said one time.
8: One time.
9: Yeah.
8: Just one time.
9: It's more than one time.
8: Unbelievable. Speaking of
9: criminal activity.
8: Criminal activity. Yeah. Crime is down, they say.
9: I love this. I love this because
8: you were you committed a crime last week with your hit and run,
9: and then you committed a crime this morning with your hit and run.
8: That's
9: so
8: right.
9: We both hit and run. We're both wanted,
8: right?
9: And we're both going to get away with it. Like I said,
8: I made sure the guy was down though. You just backed into somebody and drove away. I made sure they were.
9: What I told everybody this morning when I came in is, if anybody comes here asking for Michael Monks,
8: yeah.
9: He's not here, but Francisco Torres is.
8: That's racist.
9: And that is, I will respond to that. Now, if anybody comes asking for Francisco Torres,
8: yeah,
9: how
8: it's do you
9: me.
8: Pass as Francisco Torres?
19: He doesn't.
9: I'm Spanish.
8: You are not Spanish.
9: I'm from España. I speak the king's Spanish.
8: No.
19: I thought you were from Kentucky.
9: Of Spanish descent.
8: España.
9: You've not heard of the Kentucky. Torreses of Louisville?
8: All right, so let's talk about his crime.
9: Come from a long line of jockeys.
8: According to the LA Times, homicides in LA are down to levels The city of Los Angeles, because they've exported their murders to Pasadena, where I ran a guy over this morning. The homicide rate is down to levels below what we've seen since the 1960s. And now it sounds like gang violence is down as well. They're saying, look, the city is safer than it's been in generations. So shouldn't Karen Bass be able to take a victory lap on this? Shouldn't she be out there saying, I did this?
9: Oh, she is.
8: She is.
9: She is.
8: Why is it not resonating?
9: What I loved about this article that came out in the LA Times is that, one, they are citing the available data. So okay. I'm not questioning the reporting of the data. The question is around the data and people's experiences. Because what I saw on social media was a lot of eye rolling, including from people who are not, you know, political hawks. They're not looking to pounce on anyone in particular.
8: Okay.
9: They're folks who want to share their experience as living in Los Angeles. So you can look at these stats and say, oh, okay, it's good that these violent crimes are down. I don't see it. And what it reminded me of, Chris, was anytime you hear the mayor go on about homelessness is down 2 years in a row for the first time in however many years.
8: And yet you open your window and hear roosters crowing.
9: It's not
8: all
9: my
8: hours.
9: Experience.
8: Right.
9: And it's not my experience that crime is down. And I bet it's not the experience of people who live in Encino.
8: Yeah.
9: Who saw a rash of burglaries.
8: Absolutely.
9: I bet it's not the experience of people living in Venice that see the crazy people tormenting folks.
8: Yeah.
9: Every single day.
8: Really good point.
9: And it's not the experience of people in my neighborhood in downtown, which is so interesting because there's an article today in the LA Times specifically about the problems facing DTLA and why businesses have not returned and that they're closing at a higher rate than any other zip code in Los Angeles.
8: So this is the problem that I'm having as well, because if all the data says crime is down, homelessness is down, Hollywood is up, everything is, like, Mayor Bass should be a shoo-in for re-election. There's no way that the race is this close that you have a reality star challenging her if all of these things that she's citing are, I'm not going to say that they're not true, but they're certainly not hitting home. It certainly doesn't feel like what we're being told.
9: That's right. And facts don't care about your feelings, I know. But the feelings do matter here.
8: Politicians care about my feelings.
9: Because it also might be true that technically, statistically, crime is down citywide. Let's just take these data points as fact. But what if that's not true in your neighborhood? Like if burglaries are down citywide, but they're up in your neighborhood,
8: I don't feel
9: then what the hell do you care?
8: Yeah.
9: And if assaults are down citywide, but they're up in my neighborhood, what the hell do I care that they're down citywide? I'm scared where I live, and no one's talking seriously enough about it.
8: We don't vote based on data points. We vote based on how
9: vibes and feelings.
8: That's it.
9: Absolutely. And we have too many concerns about the homeless numbers to buy this at face value.
8: Absolutely. More Monks and Merrill every Saturday night, KFI AM 640. 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
4: Strike warning. I'm Brigida D'Agostino, live in the KFI 24-hour newsroom. Defense Secretary Pete Hegseth says the U.S. is ready to resume strikes on Iran if negotiations fail. Speaking at the Shangri-La dialogue in Singapore, Hegseth echoed President Trump's warning that Tehran can make a deal now or face the War Department.
5: And we are prepared. We're postured even stronger today than we were on day one to address it that way if we have to, but he'd prefer not to.
4: Hegseth's comments come as President Trump weighs a proposal that would extend the ceasefire with Iran for 60 days, reopen the Strait of Hormuz, and launch new nuclear talks. Trump met with advisors yesterday, but has not announced a decision. The president's new Trump account app for newborns is live.
11: Treasury Secretary Scott Bessent has visited the Southland to promote the savings accounts meant to give $1,000 to newborns whose parents have signed up. Bessent says nearly 6 million kids had been signed up for the accounts, which officially launches July 4th. That falls on a Saturday this year, so the money won't actually hit the accounts until at least the following Monday. Michael Dell from Dell Computers pledged just over $6 billion toward Trump accounts in December. The Pentagon awarded a $9.7 billion contract to Dell this week. On the same day, Bessent announced the Trump Accounts app would launch on all major platforms. Michael Crozier, KFI News.
4: The Trump administration says a peace ambassador for L.A. has been arrested.
11: The feds say Michael Alvarez was arrested for possession of body armor by a felon. The armor plates that were found in his car were marketed as the highest protection for civilians. Alvarez says he was recently stabbed while working as a peace ambassador around MacArthur Park. He served 24 years in prison for murder, which would make him ineligible to have that body protection. L.A. says the peace ambassador program staffs people with lived experience in the justice or gang systems and are trained in violence prevention. U.S. Attorney Bill Asaley says the city-funded program shouldn't shell out money to a convicted gang murderer. Michael Crozier, KFI News.
4: No fat troops allowed.
2: Military members hoping to attend President Trump's UFC event at the White House next month must meet strict body composition and fitness standards. An internal Pentagon memo obtained by CNN says the troops must have a height and weight ratio of 0.55, which is about a 37-inch waist for the average man and a 35-inch waist for the average woman. The guidance also says attendees should be genuine UFC fans and look good on camera. Troops selected for tickets will also have to pay their own travel expenses. Heather Brooker, KFI News.
4: A 31-year-old ocean rower is attempting to become the first American woman to row solo from California to Hawaii.
12: Casey Fendler left from Monterey, California on May 21st. She's documenting the more than 2,400-mile journey to Oahu on social media. If successful, she would become only the third woman to complete the crossing unassisted. KCRA3 says Fendler, who's been a professional raft guide since she was 18, previously made the trip in 2024 as skipper of a four-women team, completing the crossing in just over 40 days. The trip's also raising money for the Whale Foundation, an organization that supports the Grand Canyon River guiding community. Sharon Reardon, KFI News.
4: Southland weather from KFI tonight. Clouds and fog with lows in the 50s to around 60. On Sunday, sunny with highs in the 70s to 90s. It's 64 degrees in Irvine, 62 in Cypress, 65 in Inglewood, 57 in Calabasas. Live from the KFI 24-hour newsroom, I'm Brigida D'Agostino.
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But a certain experience pointed out to me, by way of illustration, how people don't always look towards the simple reason or their part in that circumstance before they blame others. And I'll explain what that is in just a second.

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1: Roads in Los Angeles and Orange County looking nice and green. Most of the overnight incidents have cleared up. A few remaining things to be aware of in Paramount. The westbound 105 is the off-ramp to Paramount Boulevard. A crash there has the off-ramp partially blocked. It will be slow as you make your exit. Mission Hills, this is the northbound 5 at San Fernando Mission Boulevard. The HOV lane blocked after a crash there with some minor slowing on the approach.

0: stimulating talk.
1: Iran's top negotiator says they will not agree to any deal with the U.S. unless it fully secures Iranian rights. A report in the New York Times Friday said President Trump had sent a new framework to Iran that had tougher terms. Iran's top negotiator in a video this morning says Tehran will not approve any agreement unless they're certain the rights of the Iranian people have been upheld. A bus driver accused of killing five people on a Virginia highway is being charged with manslaughter. State police in Virginia say 48-year-old Jing Dong of New York City was charged Saturday for the crash along I-95 near Fredericksburg that killed five people, including a family of four who were on their way to a wedding. A manhunt continues in Virginia for a suspect considered extremely dangerous. The FBI and ATF have joined state authorities in searching for Michael Puckett, whom police say killed a Carroll County deputy Friday night during a welfare check at his home. I'm Scott Carr.
2: KFI.
3: The Dem Republican running for governor of California wants his rival to drop out.
4: So these polls are looking very concerning.
3: Steve Hilton in an online post talking about the latest Emerson College poll, which shows a three-way race with Hilton and Democrats Javier Becerra and Tom Steyer. Becerra and Steyer lead Hilton by a little, meaning if they get the most votes Tuesday, it'll be an all-Democrat runoff for governor in November.
4: There's one person who can stop this doomsday scenario, and that is my friend, Chad Bianco.
3: Riverside County Sheriff Chad Bianco is polling at 12%. Hilton thinks if Bianco drops out, he'll get those votes and a spot in the runoff. Concerns in Northern California about a data center being built by Amazon. Landon Sepulveda with Silicon Valley Resistance says one center can be a drain on resources like power and water.
5: Once there's one, there's going to be more, and that's really when the strain on utility bills will just skyrocket.
3: Amazon officials will be at a community meeting in Gilroy this week to talk about concerns. Those are the headlines. I'm Jason Athenson.
6: Most of the roadways in the Southland remain clear this morning. A couple of new incidents on the board, though. In Sherman Oaks, the southbound 405 off-ramp to Burbank Boulevard, a crash has that off-ramp completely blocked. In Baldwin Park, the southbound 605, this is just after Valley Boulevard, a conked-out car in the middle lanes. Two of those middle lanes are blocked. Looks like it's a camper that's having trouble getting out of the freeway. And in Linwood, the eastbound 105 before the 710, a crash at the center divider.
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1: A bus driver accused of killing five people on a Virginia highway Friday is being charged with manslaughter. State police in Virginia say 48-year-old Jing Dong of New York City was charged Saturday for the crash along I-95 near Fredericksburg that killed five people, including a family of four who were on their way to a wedding. The crash happened early Friday when a bus headed south on I-95 didn't slow down for traffic, backed up in a work zone, and slammed into several vehicles. The governor of New Jersey, Mikey Sherrill, is blaming out-of-state agitators for the protest violence outside an immigration detention center in Newark. Pro-ICE protesters gathered outside the facility Saturday. Lisa Salvati has more.
2: Officials say the dueling protests outside Delaney Hall in Newark were peaceful Saturday afternoon. At a news conference, Governor Sherrill reiterated her calls to keep the temperature down following the arrest of several anti-ICE demonstrators Friday night. Sherrill doubled down on her decision to deploy the state police.
3: It was absolutely necessary to avoid escalation from ICE.
2: In statements, DHS and ICE thanked troopers for how they handled the situation. I'm Lisa Salvati.
1: A sonic boom heard across southern New England Saturday is being blamed on a meteor. NASA confirms a fireball passed over Massachusetts Saturday at about 70,000 miles an hour, releasing energy they say equivalent to roughly 300 tons of TNT when it broke apart. Emergency officials received reports of tremors and an audible boom, but they say there was no emergency fire requests. A United Airlines flight bound from Minneapolis had to be diverted to Wisconsin last night after a passenger tried to breach the cockpit. The flight out of Chicago carrying 179 passengers landed safely in Madison to address what the airline called a security concern involving an unruly passenger. Local authorities say the 75-year-old man was handcuffed and detained, and the flight continued on to its destination. I'm Scott Carr.
4: KFI. The race for governor of California is tightening and people are picking their candidates.
5: Mostly Democrats and independents have started coalescing around Javier Becerra and Steyer.
4: NBC Los Angeles political contributor Dr. Fernando Guerra says the latest poll showed the two Democrats could get the most votes Tuesday on their way to an all-Democrat runoff in November. Because of that, Republican frontrunner Steve Hilton is calling on his fellow Republican Chad Bianco to drop out and swing Hilton enough votes to make the runoff. The race for mayor of L.A. remains close, and while Mayor Karen Bass and former reality TV star Spencer Pratt are getting the most attention, Councilwoman Nithya Raman's numbers have her in the mix, saying this weekend the city's gotten too expensive.
6: The cost of housing is enormous, and I have a lot of plans for how we can address that.
4: But L.A. has two new residents, a pair of bald eagles spotted by the County Department of Parks and Rec nesting in an undisclosed tree. Those are the headlines. I'm Jason Nathanson.
7: Some good news in Linwood on the eastbound 105 just before the 710. An earlier crash there has cleared, so all those vehicles now off the roadway. In Paramount, the eastbound 91 before Downey, we've got stuff in lanes. Left lane, a big roll of cable, so use a little extra care as you pass because you will come in hot with no delay. And in West LA, the eastbound 10 at Bundy, a crash making its way to the right shoulder.
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0: stimulating talk.
1: Iran's top negotiator says they will not agree to any deal with the U.S. unless it fully secures Iranian rights. A report in the New York Times Friday said President Trump had sent a new framework to Iran that had tougher terms. Iran's top negotiator in a video this morning says Tehran will not approve any agreement unless they're certain the rights of the Iranian people have been upheld. A bus driver accused of killing five people on a Virginia highway is being charged with manslaughter. State police in Virginia say 48-year-old Jing Dong of New York City was charged Saturday for the crash along I-95 near Fredericksburg that killed five people, including a family of four who were on their way to a wedding. A manhunt continues in Virginia for a suspect considered extremely dangerous. The FBI and ATF have joined state authorities in searching for Michael Puckett, whom police say killed a Carroll County deputy Friday night during a welfare check at his home. I'm Scott Carr.
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3: A clash over trans athletes in high school sports in California this weekend. At the CIF Track and Field State Championships in Clovis Saturday, Grupo Valley senior A.B. Hernandez was winning gold inside, while outside, the leading Republican candidate for governor, Steve Hilton, spoke at a protest saying when he's elected governor,
4: "We will end this madness on day one."
3: Before the meet, Hernandez spoke with one of the top Democratic candidates, Tom Steyer.
5: "And I'm so proud of you for what you're doing.
6: Thank you.
5: So proud of you for succeeding. So proud of you for competing."
3: Protesters on both sides had a shouting match, then dispersed. First, Hernandez won two gold medals. CIF rules allow for two winners. If a transgender athlete wins an event, the top finishing cisgender athlete also wins. Hilton, by the way, calling on fellow Republican Chad Bianco to drop out of the governor's race, saying the recent polling shows two Democrats could win in Tuesday's primary, shutting the Republicans out of a runoff in November. Hilton wants Bianco's votes to try and make sure that doesn't happen. Those are the headlines. I'm Jason Athenson.
7: A new crash up on the board in Los Angeles, Monterey Park. It's the eastbound 60 before Atlantic. The right lane is blocked, and you are going to see some slowing from the 710 in Roland Heights. The westbound 60 before Fullerton Road. Two middle lanes are blocked from debris. Looks like some barbecue hardware in the roadway. And in Orange County, we have a crash on the 91 eastbound at Beach. They're over in the right shoulder.
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10: Sun Valley, the southbound 170 before Roscoe Boulevard. Somebody lost a mattress in the HOV lane. You're going to come in hot with no traffic, so just be aware that it's there. A little further south in Studio City on the southbound 101 before Laurel Canyon, we've got debris as well. A middle lane blocked here by some pieces of metal in Monterey Park. The eastbound 60 before Atlantic. The right lane is blocked after a crash, and you're going to be slow coming off the 710.

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0: WOST HD2, Los Angeles, Orange County. 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
1: A bus driver accused of killing five people on a Virginia highway Friday is being charged with manslaughter. State police in Virginia say 48-year-old Jing Dong of New York City was charged Saturday for the crash along I-95 near Fredericksburg that killed five people, including a family of four who were on their way to a wedding. The crash happened early Friday when a bus headed south on I-95 didn't slow down for traffic, backed up in a work zone, and slammed into several vehicles. The governor of New Jersey, Mikey Sherrill's, blaming out-of-state agitators for the protest violence outside an immigration detention center in Newark. Pro-ICE protesters gathered outside the facility Saturday. Lisa Salvati has more.
2: Officials say the dueling protests outside Delaney Hall in Newark were peaceful Saturday afternoon. At a news conference, Governor Sherrill reiterated her calls to keep the temperature down following the arrest of several anti-ICE demonstrators Friday night. Sherrill doubled down on her decision to deploy the state police.
3: It was absolutely necessary to avoid escalation from ICE.
2: In statements, DHS and ICE thanked troopers for how they handled the situation. I'm Lisa Salvati.
1: A sonic boom heard across southern New England Saturday is being blamed on a meteor. NASA confirms a fireball passed over Massachusetts Saturday at about 70,000 miles an hour, releasing energy they say equivalent to roughly 300 tons of TNT when it broke apart. Emergency officials received reports of tremors and an audible boom, but they say there was no emergency fire requests. A United Airlines flight bound for Minneapolis had to be diverted to Wisconsin last night after a passenger tried to breach the cockpit. The flight out of Chicago carrying 179 passengers landed safely in Madison to address what the airline called a security concern involving an unruly passenger. Local authorities say the 75-year-old man was handcuffed and detained, and the flight continued on to its destination. I'm Scott Carr.
4: KFI.
5: It might take a little while to find out the winners of Tuesday's vote for governor of California. Officials have said counting all the early voting, day of voting, and mail-in ballots will take time.
6: I know we are an instant gratification society.
5: NBC Los Angeles political contributor Dr. Fernando Guerra says he has no problem with going slow.
6: But it's so much better to make sure that we do the count correct than to rush it.
5: In Los Angeles, the continuing homelessness crisis is a big issue in the LA mayor's race. Mayor Karen Bass out campaigning this weekend saying she's dealt with the problem.
7: There are more than 120 fewer encampments on our street now than were there 3 years ago.
5: Challenger Spencer Pratt saying, not true, in an interview with Fox News.
8: Newsom and Karen Bass make up stats. There has not been a reduction in one homeless person.
5: Both, as well as Councilwoman Nithya Raman, will hit events in the city today. Those are the headlines. I'm Jason Athenson.
9: Quiet roads in L.A. this morning. A few incidents to keep an eye out for if you're in Agua Dulce. On the northbound 14, just after Soledad Canyon Road, we've got a crash blocking the carpool lane. Fire department is on the way. There's no slowing. In Hawthorne, the northbound 405 before Rosecrans, a crash now making its way over to the right shoulder. You will hit some congestion here just as you're coming from Inglewood Avenue. And in Studio City, the southbound 101 before Laurel Canyon, debris still blocking the middle lane.
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0: stimulating talk.
1: Iran's top negotiator says they will not agree to any deal with the U.S. unless it fully secures Iranian rights. A report in the New York Times Friday said President Trump had sent a new framework to Iran that had tougher terms. Iran's top negotiator in a video this morning says Tehran will not approve any agreement unless they're certain the rights of the Iranian people have been upheld. A bus driver accused of killing five people on a Virginia highway is being charged with manslaughter. State police in Virginia say 48-year-old Jing Dong of New York City was charged Saturday for the crash along I-95 near Fredericksburg that killed five people, including a family of four who were on their way to a wedding. A manhunt continues in Virginia for a suspect considered extremely dangerous. The FBI and ATF have joined state authorities in searching for Michael Puckett, whom police say killed a Carroll County deputy Friday night during a welfare check at his home. I'm Scott Carr.
2: KFI.
3: The top Republican running for governor of California wants his rival to drop out.
4: So these polls are looking very concerning.
3: Steve Hilton in an online post talking about the latest Emerson College poll, which shows a three-way race with Hilton and Democrats Javier Becerra and Tom Steyer. Becerra and Steyer lead Hilton by a little, meaning if they get the most votes Tuesday, it'll be an all-Democrat runoff for governor in November.
4: There's one person who can stop this doomsday scenario, and that is my friend, Chad Bianco.
3: Riverside County Sheriff Chad Bianco is polling at 12%. Hilton thinks if Bianco drops out, he'll get those votes and a spot in the runoff. Concerns in Northern California about a data center being built by Amazon. Landon Sepulveda with Silicon Valley Resistance says just one center can be a drain on resources like power and water.
5: Once there's one, there's going to be more, and that's really when the strain on utility bills will just skyrocket.
3: Amazon officials will be at a community meeting in Gilroy this week to talk about concerns. Those are the headlines. I'm Jason Athenson.
6: In North Hills, on the 405 heading northbound at Roscoe Boulevard, that carpool lane is blocked due to a crash and it's causing major backup all the way from Victory Boulevard. And in Carson, on the 110 heading southbound, the off-ramp to Torrance Boulevard is partially blocked due to a crash and it is causing a bit of slowing. And speaking of slowing, in Santa Clarita, on the 14 heading northbound before Sierra Highway, a crash is blocking that left lane, causing a bit of slowing.
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1: Get out of the race. I'm Heather Brooker, live from the KFI 24-hour newsroom. As the race tightens up for governor of California, the top Republican candidate wants his fellow Republicans to drop out.
2: So these polls are looking very concerning.
3: Republican Steve Hilton in an online post talking about the latest Emerson College poll, which shows Hilton in a three-way race with Democrats Javier Becerra and Tom Steyer. The top two vote-getters on Tuesday will make the runoff in November, which means it could be two Democrats and zero Republicans.
2: And that is a disaster for California, means no change.
3: Hilton's fellow Republican Chad Bianco is polling at 12%. Hilton thinks if he can swing some of those votes, he'll make the runoff.
2: Chad, the best time to have dropped out would have been a couple of weeks ago, but the second best time is right now.
3: Jason Nathanson, KFI News.
1: A Southgate business owner is recovering after a fire destroyed his tire shop last week. He believes a nearby homeless encampment is at fault. County fire crews battled the three-alarm fire at the shop on Industrial Avenue, but it was reduced to rubble. Owner Jonathan Martinez tells KTLA the business was passed down by his late father.
4: And then this, all the city does is just brush it off, you know, and they say, hey, you know what? The homeless have rights.
1: He says he and other business leaders have complained to Southgate city leaders, but they haven't taken any action. A woman has died and two others have been hurt during a shooting near a candlelight vigil in Watts early this morning. The LAPD says officers responded just after 2 a.m. near 104th Street and Wilmington Avenue and found a woman in her 30s suffering from a gunshot wound. She later died at the hospital. Police say another woman in her 30s was hospitalized and is in stable condition, and a third victim was also injured. A family displaced by the Eaton fire filed a civil lawsuit alleging they were victims of rent gouging. ABC's Annabelle Munoz says that, according to the lawsuit, the Rennick family, who are the plaintiffs, alleged they were charged more than $10,000 a month for a three-bedroom home.
5: Attorneys with the People's Law Project and the Rent Brigade say a troubling trend emerged in the aftermath of the fires as rent prices surged 20 or as much as 200% in some cases.
1: The Rennicks have now moved back into their Altadena home, which was damaged in the Eaton fire. Well, more Americans are taking on side hustles as prices get even higher. Researchers from Omnisend found 28% of Americans have taken on extra work, mostly to cover bills and essentials. ZipRecruiter puts the number even higher at about 35%. Bankrate found younger workers are the ones who are most likely to look for extra cash, but high earners are also picking up supplemental work. Let's go to an accident on the 405.
6: It's in Sherman Oaks, 405 heading northbound right at the 101 Ventura Freeway. It's a motorcycle that went over the side of the roadway. No lanes are blocked, but we're seeing delays on the north 405, not so much because of this accident, but because of the Caltrans project that we'll touch on our next report. On to Diamond Bar, 57 northbound transition to the E60. That connector road blocked with a two-vehicle crash. You do have just slight delays on the 57 northbound between Pathfinder Road and the 60 freeway. A Caltrans project right now near downtown on the 10 westbound. The left-hand lane closed for a landscaping project from Soto Street to Santa Fe Avenue. This goes until 1 p.m. today. Expect delays through the cone zone as you come away from the East L.A. interchange. Caltrans also busy at the Riverside interchange. The 60 eastbound connector road to the 250 northbound is blocked for a sweeping operation that goes until 3 o'clock today. Big problem in Jurupa Valley. That's in the IE. The 60 eastbound just before Country Village Road. A fatality accident situation taking place on the right shoulder. Right around 7 o'clock this morning, an SUV went over the side of the roadway and into a ditch. With Southern California's most accurate traffic reports, I'm Mike Morris.
1: Thank you, Mike. Southland weather from KFI. Sunny today, highs around 80 in Metro LA and OC. Right now, 74 Malibu, 71 Downey, 73 Stanton, 71 in Dana Point. 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

0: my friend, and welcome home. You are home with Dean Sharp, the House Whisperer. 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Slightly sore today because of yesterday's air conditioning install. More on that in a moment. But I'm here for you with patient, helpful answers to your questions. And I hope with inspiration to see your home the way that I do. That there is a dream home hiding in the house that you have. And I'm here to help you find it. We are here every week to do exactly that. So let's get to it. You know what? I'm excited about today's show. I'm always excited about the show, but I'm excited about today's show. It's been a while since we've just nestled into design talk and design theory, and today is one of those days where we just get to talk about designy stuff for your home. Most poignantly, though, I have a very, very special in-studio guest with me. You know her, you love her. I love her too. She is co-owner, co-founder of House Whisperer, my business partner, my life partner, my everything partner, and my best friend in all the world. Tina is here.
1: Well, hello.
0: Hey there.
1: Hi. That was a wonderful welcome.
0: There you go. You get the big lead up. Me, I'm just like, oh yeah, I'm here. Dean's here. But Tina, whoa, that's a thing.
1: That's a thing.
0: Anyway, you know, Tina is always here every Sunday morning or most Sunday mornings when she isn't out and about doing other things. But today,
1: you're lurking.
0: Today, Tina is in studio with me all day because she and I are going to have a conversation today about something that's very near and dear to both of us. And that is what we call the House Whisperer Design Manifesto. There's probably no better way to talk to you about design for your home than for us to get to the foundation of what makes design important to us and the elements of design that are most important to us. And got to understand, you know, I mean, this is a whole career. It's a lot. There's a lot that goes into understanding design, understanding art, understanding architecture, spatial theory. I mean, on and on and on and on it goes. And so there's no way that 100 shows could get through all of the stuff that we kind of, you know, work in a daily basis. And that's not, you know, bragging about us. Just like any occupation, you know, when you're a specialist in a thing, there's just a lot to it, right? But it's the challenge of this show, today's show, and it's the challenge of this show in general to bring to you a palatable version of that so that you can better understand why and how design affects your home. And that's where we've really come to. Tina and I have been building a new website, by the way. We're updating our old website. The time has come. It's more than past, you know. And you would think, oh, they must have a really nicely designed web. Yeah, it's fine. You know, it's like it's the situation where the cobbler's children have no shoes, right? We just are so we've been so busy with so many things. But we are going to be increasing our YouTube presence here in the very, very near future, which is something that should be exciting for all of you who love to see more of the things that we're talking about. And in companion with that, we are redesigning our website. Don't worry about it right now. It's unreleased. It's still up on the, I don't know what we call it. What do they call that? The sandbox, sort of. It's sandboxing in on the website builder. But one of the sections that we wanted to share in that website is what we have come to call our design manifesto. And we have essentially taken a look at everything that we believe and do in regards to home design and boiled all of those things into minimal categories. And that's a challenge, by the way. This has taken us quite a while to work out because we didn't really start that way. You know, you learn, you do, you find yourself doing the same things over and over again as far as patterns that you return to. And you're like, this is obviously a really important thing to me. But to be asked, hey, if you were to, you know, how does House Whisper design theory boil down into, you know, the basic things? Is it three things? Is it 10 things? Is it eight things? That's a really good question. And it has taken us some time. And you will be relieved to know that just about all of the essentials of House Whisper design theory boil down into four things. We can call them pillars,
1: categories,
0: four cornerstones for what we do. We call it the manifesto. And the reason why we call it manifesto as opposed to anything else is because a manifesto is a statement of intent and action. This is how we approach the design of your home. This is what we intend to do. And we're going to share them with you today in a conversational way as she and I talk back and forth with each other, so that you, I hopefully can embrace and sort of absorb these as priorities for your home as well. And it's really just that simple. Plus, of course, always center of the show, second hour of the show, I'll be taking your calls, at which point we can just set this aside and talk about anything that's got you scratching your head about your home. By the way, the phone lines are open right now. I should probably open my call board here. That would be a good idea. But the phone lines are open now. You can call in now and sit in the queue, listen to the show while you wait. But we'll be going to those calls right about the second hour of the show today. The number to reach us, 833-2-ASK-DEAN. 833, the numeral 2, and then you just spell out Ask Dean. 833-2-ASK-DEAN. Again, no, regardless on any given big show Sunday, regardless of the topic that I'm talking about, when it comes to calls, it's always a free-for-all. You get to set the agenda. Anything that you need to talk about regarding your home, any question that you've got, we'll put our heads together. We'll figure it out. All right, there it is. That's the layout of today's show. My special in-studio guest, my business partner and life partner, Tina. We will start talking about the House Whisper Manifesto of Design right after this. Your home, Dean Sharp, The House Whisper.

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0: the House Whisperer, here to help you take your home to the next level. Thanks for joining us on the program today. It is, by the way, a beautiful, beautiful spring day here in Southern California. Made extra beautiful in my backyard by the fact that there are some beef short plate ribs, a full two plates. And if you I don't mean like dinner plates. I mean, this is what they're called. These are racks of beef dino ribs, basically. We've got some very special friends coming over this afternoon to hang out with us. And I said, you know what? How about I make you guys some beef ribs? And they were like, yes. So the smell of wafting smoke across the backyard, good old Texas post oak smoke, increasing our enjoyment of the backyard today and will for the next like 5.5 hours, I think. Anywho, and yeah, I said at the top of the show, I was a little sore today. I am a little sore today because yesterday, and this is an unpaid endorsement, by the way, not a sponsor of the show, although they're happy, you know, I'd be happy to do that at this point, but our little guest house in the back, and no, you know, we don't live on a big estate, so just calm down. Our little guest house, which is like half the size of our actual house. Isn't it true? You're over there, calm down. What do you mean? What are you giving me the calm down eye roll?
1: No, you said calm down.
0: No, I did. I said calm down. I told everybody to calm down.
1: No, it made me laugh because I thought that was funny. Calm down. We don't live in a huge house. Calm down.
0: Well, people have impressions of things. And then when you say you have a guest house, right? But I guess today, you know, I could just say ADU, yes. The ADU in the back. Sure. But that's so cold. It's our guest house.
1: It is our guest.
0: Anywho. The point is that the mini split air conditioner that's been handling that 480 square feet and handling it pretty dang well for the last, 10 years, it's kaput. It's time. And so I had to get a new one. Now, here's the thing. We got quotes from contractor friends in the area of like $7,000. Okay. When you total it all in. Woo! That's, you know, that's a thing.
1: It's expensive these days. And I think tariffs are affecting the cost of materials. So
0: absolutely. Because the vast majority of air conditioning, if not the units themselves, right, being assembled, but their components come from overseas.
1: Exactly.
0: You know, so anyway, it's a thing. And so Tina and I were looking at it, we're like, you know. So after a little bit more research and a recommendation by one of my HVAC buddies, he's like, why don't you just put in a Mr. Cool, Dean? And I'm like, you think? And he's like, they are so good. They're really solid units. 22 SEER, high efficiency unit. And you can pick one up from like Lowe's or Home Depot for $2,500. And if you guys aren't aware of what a Mr. Cool is, it is the world's truest full DIY

0: HVAC system. In other words, you do, if you do it right, you don't have to have an air conditioning contractor involved at all. You've got to bring your own electrical to the party. So you may have an electrician do some stuff. In my case, you know, as a general, I can figure that stuff out. And then if you follow the instructions, what they do is they come preloaded with the refrigerant that they need, and the line set is ready. Once you've hooked the line set up, you open it up and it fills the set with refrigerant and it's ready to go. So yesterday was the day. I hadn't really planned on it. 2 weeks ago, I hadn't planned on doing it, but yeah, I carved out yesterday. And what do you think? How'd it turn out, babe?
1: It turned out fantastic. And it didn't take as you thought it took longer than you expected.
0: Well, it took longer than I expected because I had to bring electrical all the way over to the opposite side and upgrade some things on our electrical. But the actual install of the unit was probably, what, 3.5 hours or so? Ah,
1: I mean, you were start to finish was maybe about a 7 hour day,
0: yep.
1: If even.
0: Yep. If I hadn't have hit myself with the post hole.
1: I felt so bad for you. I heard this horrible sound.
0: I've got this monkey bump on my forehead. I needed to drive a new grounding rod into the ground, an eight foot deep grounding rod into the ground back by the guest house. And I had miscalculated how far I had driven it down. So you drive those in with these post hole drivers, which is this long tube with a metal cap on the top that you just with handles on the side, and you just slam it down. It's the safest way to do it. But it went down so far on a couple of three hits that when I lifted it back up to bring it down again, I actually lifted it off the post and it came down crooked. And then with my full force, it hit the top of the post and leaned in toward me and just whacked me on the forehead like boom, and then jumped to my collarbone. And then that was not pleasant.
1: You don't realize your own strength.
0: No, it wasn't about my strength.
1: Well, it was.
0: It was about my lack of coordination. That's what it was. It was embarrassing.
1: Oh, I was trying to save face here.
0: Listen. Let me tell you. It is not a sexy thing for contractors to come home with cuts and bruises and battle scars.
1: It just happens, though.
0: I know. And people think like, oh yeah, that guy's really, you know, like, no, it's lame. We hate coming home with wounds because it means, you know, we did something wrong and we're supposed to do it right. Anyway, I needed to tell the HVAC story. People asking about it. All right. The manifesto of House Whisper when we return.

0: California voters head to the polls Tuesday, and the race for governor appears to be getting tighter.
1: Former California Attorney General Javier Becerra is widening his lead in the race for governor. That's according to the final Emerson College Inside California Politics survey heading into the primary. Becerra has 28% support, followed by billionaire Tom Steyer at 22% and Republican commentator Steve Hilton at 21%. If no candidate wins a majority, the top two finishers will advance to a November runoff. Rashida D'Agostino, KFI News.
0: A new study suggests long COVID may be far more common than current estimates show. The Journal of American Medical Association used an AI tool to review nearly 500,000 COVID patients and found about 16% developed long COVID. Nationwide, that would equal more than 18 million Americans, but researchers say the real number may be even higher. A coalition of environmental groups wants Southern California to get more of its water locally instead of relying on the proposed Delta Tunnel project.
2: The coalition wants SoCal to increase the water it gets locally from the current 50% to 85% by 2045. That's if it recycles more wastewater, captures more stormwater, improves efficiency, and cleans up contaminated groundwater. The group wants state leaders to cancel plans to build a 45-mile tunnel underneath the Sacramento-San Joaquin River Delta and ask voters to approve a bond measure to fund local water solutions. The coalition says climate change is jeopardizing other water sources like the Eastern Sierra and the Colorado River. Mark Rauner, KFI News.
0: An ancient piece of California will soon be on display at the Smithsonian.
3: It's a pretty big piece of a 1,500-year-old California sequoia. The tree died in a wildfire in 2020 that burned about 175,000 acres in Tulare County in the southern Sierra Nevada. The tree was cut down for safety. Forecasters and researchers decided to preserve a portion of the trunk to serve as a natural timeline of California's fire history. The trunk's been cut in two. One half will be on display at the new California Natural Resources Agency in Sacramento, the other in Washington, D.C. at the Smithsonian. Amy King, KFI News.
0: We got a Caltrans project on the 605.
4: Northbound side of the 605, Caltrans has the three right-hand lanes zoned and cone for construction between Whittier Boulevard and, or make that Washington Boulevard and Whittier Boulevard. That's the right direction if you're heading north. This project wraps up tonight at 11 o'clock, so expect delays approaching this cone zone starting at Washington Boulevard. Problems in the valley on the west 118 before Tampa Avenue. It's a metal sign that fell into the carpool lane. And this is the final weekend of the LA County Fair, so expect delays throughout the day, both directions of the 10 heading toward the Pomona Fairplex. With Southern California's most accurate traffic reports, I'm Mike Morris.
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0: Sharp, the house whisperer, here to help you transform your ordinary house into an extraordinary home. Thanks for joining us on the program today. It is a beautiful, beautiful spring weekend here in Southern California. Hopefully, wherever you are, the weather is treating you half as nice as it is here. Yes, I am seeing the silver lining. There's, you know, how about just take a break today on complaining about everything in the world? I know everything. Everything is infuriating. Everything is confusing. And everyone I know is angry about everything all the time. So how about we just take a breath, take a break, and enjoy the beautiful weather today? How about that? And how about we talk about designing your home and the critical elements that go into it? And to do that, my very special in-studio guest, Tina, is here today.
1: Welcome home.
0: There you go. All right, shall we dive in? We want to talk about what we consider to be the fundamentals of design, and absolutely are, without any question, the fundamentals of House Whisperer design philosophy. We call it our manifesto. We've taken the lion's share, if not all, of the elements of design that we practice and have boiled them down to their roots, and there are four of them. Let's just dive in. You hear me say this one all the time. It may be, if you had to boil them all down to one, it would be oversimplifying it in the extreme. But this one, the first one, the first pillar, as it were, design matters most. It's also quite catchy and easy to remember. Design matters most.
1: Yeah.
0: And it essentially is this. Here's it. I'm gonna read this little paragraph that we're thinking about putting up on the website, and then I want you to comment on it. The biggest challenge to your project will not be the size of the budget or the quality of the workmanship. It will be the lack of proper design. The majority of homeowners have not been taught that design matters most, which is why so much home improvement money gets spent without homes actually improving. It is the quality of the design that will ultimately determine whether the time and the money invested merely make mediocrity permanent or create actual transformation in a home. What do you think?
1: It's absolutely true. The problem is you can save money doing a design that's more basic, or you think you're saving all this money, but at the end of the day, when the project is finished, if you're not feeling transformed or completely satisfied, then whatever you've spent is a waste. And you may have saved more, you may have spent a little more, but you would have ended up with something that you would have loved for so much longer. And you may have to then correct the things that you did.
0: Well, let's say you've got an amazing deal from your contractor, and you've got amazing deals on the materials and all of that, and you end up with a really well-built job. I mean, kudos to the craftsman who worked the job, right? But if the design, if the orientation of the changes aren't transformative, then the job isn't transformative. And in my book, that is, and please understand, this is from the perspective of a builder and a designer, both inside my brain. Both of those guys that live in there agree about this. They don't agree on everything, but they agree about this, that whatever amount of money you spent to get the work done is essentially a waste if the result isn't truly transformative.
1: Exactly. So you can have a contractor find great deals or work with, whatever the situation may be. But if they just put fresh things into the same layout that you already had, that already wasn't completely functioning for you, and you think, oh, it's going to be better because I have newer materials.
0: That's a really common misconception.
1: Yeah,
0: it's going to be
1: a lot
0: better because we just have better stuff.
1: Yeah, like, oh, now my drawers are going to close, or, they're going to have. But if the layout was never right to begin with, you're not going to be happy. So you could have IKEA cabinets with a completely changed layout and be far happier than having the custom cabinets
0: filling the exact same space.
1: Exactly.
0: filling the, or just put it this way, having the ultra custom cabinets making the same mistakes again.
1: Right. Because again, sure, they'll be fresh and new and they might look pretty, but if it's not the right design, you're not going to be satisfied.
0: Now, you and I have a thing about home improvement because we, it's not really two words that you and I have spent our careers thinking about, to be honest. But ever since we got put on the radio, ever since we got into media, all of a sudden people come to us saying, oh, okay, by the way, do you know you're the home improvement category? You're home improvement. You're home improvement. Like the sellers at KFI and iHeart, they come and say, oh, yeah, let's talk to Dean Sharp about the home improvement category. Suddenly, when you get into media, you realize you're in a category you never wanted to be in the first place. Like, all contractors are home improvement. Okay. The home improvement industry is huge in the United States, by the way. This year, it's scheduled to creep over $300 billion. Okay, that's no small amount. But when you consider the amount of value in that industry and the amount of activity in that industry and the number of homes in the United States, you would think, wow, the homes in the United States must really be improving, because $300 billion, there are not, you know, 300 million homes in the United States and $300 billion being spent in the home improvement industry. Every home in the United States must be seriously improving. And that's one of the critiques that I've had from day one here, is that, you know, we call it the home improvement industry. And if that's the case, why aren't homes getting better? And I'm not saying that they aren't getting better in the sense that, yeah, you needed a new roof and you got a better roof, and you needed a new this and you got a better that. Okay, that's all well and good. But I mean better, like better. If you're setting aside $100,000, $200,000, even $50,000 to get something done in your home, and when that thing is done, people don't come in and say, oh, nice. Then I hate to say it, but I think you've squandered some of that money, if not all of the money. Okay. No one should come into your home after you've spent $250,000 and say, oh, hey, that's nice. Like that should be so depressing, don't you think?
1: Oh, absolutely. You want it to be a wow.
0: And
1: but
0: what
1: this
0: makes
1: is so much better.
0: And
1: this
0: wait, and what makes it the wow? From our perspective, we've always said, right? We said, listen, you get the right design, you can build this stuff in paper or platinum.
1: That's what I said earlier. Yeah. So if you're talking kitchens, you can go down and get the or you can even do like the RTA, ready to assemble cabinets, that are far more cost effective. But if you have the right layout and the right design, it doesn't matter.
0: They could be jaw dropping.
1: Absolutely.
0: Why? Because the flow. If you've changed, if you've improved the flow, the visuals, the, you know, the whole vibe of the room, everything can change. All right. Design matters most. Do we have any other thoughts? Well, we'll finish that one up and move on to the next one. When we return, you are home. We're talking about the House Whisper Design Manifesto today. Don't miss it. Stay tuned. We'll be right back after this.

0: House Whisperer. Here to tell you today, especially, that every home deserves great design, especially yours. Why? 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And we're talking about specifically goals, the House Whisperer goals for good design. Talking to you, sharing with you our House Whisperer manifesto, design manifesto, the four things that essential that we see as essential for great home design. And I say we because sitting here in studio with me is my business partner and design partner and life partner and fun partner, Tina, who is here with us today. All right. So we started off our first manifesto point, design matters most. We say it all the time on the show. I just want to wrap that up. And we talked about the vast majority of homeowners not having been taught that design matters most. Where do you think that comes from?
1: It's the way our culture has just taught us. And so it's, we just sort of jump in the current and get moved forward without thinking.
0: But is it a conspiracy? No. I mean, what it's a cultural misstep is what it is, or maybe a skip over.
1: Yeah, I think skip over. Absolutely.
0: I think the idea of the pragmatism that says, well, if I need a new kitchen, I should call a kitchen contractor. If I need a new light switch, I should call an electrical contractor.
1: And I think we just assume, without even really thinking it through, that anyone with professional skills
0: and experience
1: and a license that, oh, well, they know what to do. So we don't think that an electrician doesn't necessarily, they are not necessarily a lighting designer.
0: Right.
1: They know how to do the work.
0: In fact, the vast majority are not.
1: Right.
0: The vast majority are not. And that's not, again, that's not to put anything down on contractors, but it's to let a homeowner understand that in order to pass a contractor's license, you have to understand law and you have to understand your trade. And but when we say understand your trade, I mean, we have to understand the craft of your trade. Design enters in nowhere into any contractor's license whatsoever. Zero. Okay. There are no design challenges or tests or design theory anywhere on a general contractor's license, on a specialty license, whether it's HVAC, electrical, whatever. But homeowners just assume, well, you've had years and years of experience. Surely you understand how this should probably go together. Well, sure. I mean, I don't think I've ever met an experienced contractor who doesn't have an opinion about things. But, you know, maybe not surprisingly, as a home designer, I disagree with a lot of those decisions. Some of those decisions just come out of utility. Some of them just come out of routine or, you know, the fact that it gets repeated again and again and again. But there are so many circumstances and situations where it's different. It's just different. It needs to be different. So you're right. I think we just skipped over that. It's not a part of culture. You pick up the phone when there's something, you know, wrong, which understandably, if something goes wrong with your electrical, you pick up the phone and call an electrician. If something goes wrong with your plumbing, you pick up the phone and call a plumber. I'm not saying that that isn't the case. That's absolutely. But if we're redoing something, if we're changing, if the goal is to change and improve something, then to understand that your contractor, as artistic as they may be, is not the source of the breakthrough transformational design. That would be the wrong assumption to make. So again, the foundation of that design matters most. Okay, let's move on to the next one. The second manifesto point in our manifesto is this. A custom home is not about the fit. Oh, I'm sorry. It's about the fit. I just read that backwards. A custom home is about the fit, not the spend. What does that mean to you?
1: It's not driven by how much something costs. It's driven by how it works for you.
0: Exactly. So we like that tailoring metaphor, right? Right. Here's the paragraph that we put together for this one. The word custom, in quotes, is widely misunderstood as a synonym for expensive. Okay? It's like, oh, that's custom, meaning it's expensive. That is not true. It does not need to be true in the world of home design. Custom simply means tailored to you specifically. A modest home designed to fit the authentic life of its owners is far more extraordinary than a grand estate built for no one in particular. We have seen it again and again and again and again. The tailored garment, okay, however humble the fabric, the tailored garment will always outperform the expensive off-the-rack suit, period. And the same is true for your home. And this is a critical component. In fact, we just had a consult this last week, a wonderful woman, and over in Pasadena, and we were sitting down, and she was, you know, she's worked with designers and architects before, and she's worked with lots of builders before, and she was, you know, anxious to show us the house and give us the tour and talk to us about the things. And then we're like, and she's like, okay, what's next? And we're like, well, we should sit down and talk about you. And she almost had this look on her face like, me? Talk about me? What do you mean talk about me? And so we had to kind of explain the idea that, listen, this is about making decisions based on your life and what you want. Because lots of people had made lots of suggestions, some very expensive ones, about her home that in a generic sense, generic meaning, it doesn't matter who lives there, sure. But you live here. Do you want this thing? Are you going to use this thing?
1: We need to keep talking about this after the break because there's something interesting that came up on about architects.
0: Okay. All right. We will. We'll talk about this after the break. By the way, right after the next segment, we're going to be going to the phones. The number to reach me, 833-2-ASK-DEAN. You're home with Dean Sharp, The House Whisperer.
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3: Border Patrol lawsuit. I'm Heather Brooker, live from the KFI 24-hour newsroom. A law firm has filed complaints against the U.S. government on behalf of U.S. citizens who say they were wrongfully detained, assaulted, and on the receiving end of excessive force from ICE and Border Patrol.
4: The six complaints say federal agents unlawfully detained people despite clear indications they were U.S. citizens. Several of the plaintiffs alleged they were violently tackled, body slammed, tased, handcuffed, and physically assaulted, which caused serious injuries, emotional distress, and psychological trauma. Attorneys at the Carrillo Law Firm say these incidents reflect a disturbing pattern of unlawful racial profiling and excessive force by federal authorities during what they call the campaign of terror in Los Angeles. Mark Rauner, KFI News.
3: California voters head to the polls Tuesday, and a new poll shows Javier Becerra leading the governor's race. The final Emerson College Inside California Politics survey has Becerra at 28%. Tom Steyer is polling at 22% and Steve Hilton at 21%. The top two finishers will advance to November if no candidate wins a majority. Southern California voters have several options when it comes to casting their ballot.
5: 500 more vote centers have opened in Los Angeles County this weekend, more than 200 each in San Diego and Orange counties. The centers will be open daily from 10 a.m. to 7 p.m. for in-person voting, voter registration, and vote-by-mail ballot returns. On Election Day Tuesday, the centers will be open from 7 a.m. to 8 p.m. Completed vote-by-mail ballots can also be turned in at any center. Sharon Reardon, KFI News.
3: The Trump administration claims UCLA has an anti-Semitic, hostile education environment.
6: The Department of Justice is suing the University of California, saying officials were deliberately indifferent to discrimination against Jewish and Israeli students during pro-Palestinian protests. The DOJ says the protests, which began after the Hamas attack on Israel in 2023, deprived educational opportunities for students because of perceived Jewish or Israeli heritage. The DOJ has filed similar suits against UCLA itself, Columbia University, and Harvard University in March. Michael Crozier, KFI News.
3: New Jersey's top Democrat governor, Mikey Sherrill, is asking protesters outside an ICE detention center in Newark to, quote, lower the temperature after multiple arrests. ABC's Allison Kosick that says the governor ordered state police to take over operation outside the facility as pro and anti-ICE groups continue to gather.
7: The governor saying she does not want to give ICE a reason to expand its operations in New Jersey.
8: I refuse to let that happen in New Jersey.
7: The protests have been underway since May 22nd.
3: Activists and Democratic leaders allege the roughly 300 people detained are living in poor conditions and aren't being properly fed. NASA has unveiled its plan to return to the moon, and this time it plans to stay.
9: NASA Administrator Jared Isaacman has laid out his agency's ambitious plans to build a permanent moon base, to learn more about the lunar surface, and eventually launch missions from there further into space. Building off the success of the recent Artemis II mission around the moon, Isaacman announced yesterday the first three stages of the moon base missions that he hopes to be launched before the end of this year. They involve unmanned spacecraft delivering payloads to be used for future explorations involving manned crews. Deborah Mark, KFI News.
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10: 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Are you forced to valet park your car? 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
3: Christiane also suggests calculating what a hotel stay far from your desired locale actually adds to your trip. We got an accident in Harupa Valley.
11: It's a pretty bad one, too, on the eastbound side of the 60 before Country Village Road. A fatality accident investigation. All the activity is over on the right shoulder. About 7 o'clock this morning, an SUV went over the side of the roadway and right into a ditch. Coroners are on the scene, but no delays on the E60 heading to the Riverside Freeway interchange. Speaking of which, Caltrans is busy at that interchange where the 60, 91, and 215 freeways meet. 91 eastbound transition to the 215 northbound and southbound. Those two connector roads are blocked for a Caltrans sweeping operation that goes until 1 o'clock this afternoon. On to South Orange County, a big hot spot on the North 5 right at Sand Canyon Road. It's a vehicle fire. All lanes are blocked except the carpool lane, and you have bottleneck slowing starting at Alton Parkway on the North 5. Also in Orange County, a reminder, Western Avenue and Garden Grove remain shut down both directions between Garden Grove Boulevard and Chapman Avenue because of the aerospace plant hazmat situation. You could take Knott Street or Beach Boulevard instead of Western Avenue. With Southern California's most accurate traffic reports, I'm Mike Moore.
3: Thank you, Mike. Southland weather from KFI. Sunny highs around 80 in Metro LA and OC. Low 70s at the beaches. Low 90s in the valleys and low 80s in the Inland Empire. Mid 80s in the high desert. Right now, 75 Northridge, 72 in San Dimas, 72 Brea, 62 in San Clemente. 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

0: Welcome home. I am Dean Sharp, a.k.a. 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We're talking about the House Whisperer Design Manifesto. We've taken the essence of all that we do, boiled it down to four kind of pillars that all of our design expertise rests upon. And we're sharing those pillars with you because they are very, very important for homeowners to understand, we think, because we do. We think they form the foundation for a good project and a good design for a home. We've talked about one. We're going to move into, we're going to finish off the second one in just a second. But I need to let you know, after this next break, we're going to the phones. If we've got calls on the board, I haven't looked yet, but we're going to be going to the phones. So when it comes to calls, anything is up for grabs. We can talk about anything, you and I, going on with your home. Doesn't have to be design, could be design. Design, construction, DIY, inside, outside, decor, you name it, landscape, anything at all that's got you scratching your head, we'll put our heads together and we will get it figured out. The number to reach me, and the phone lines are open right now, 833-2-ASK-DEAN, 833, the numeral 2, and then you just spell out Ask Dean, 833-2-ASK-DEAN. That's coming up after the next break. Okay. All right, Tina. Back to it. Tina, by the way, sitting in studio with me today because this is really our conversation to have, you and me. So we're now talking about a custom home is about the fit, not the spend. And I mentioned right before the break that we just had a consult this last week. Very, very lovely client sitting on a hillside in Pasadena. Great view out of the back of the house. And it was shocking to her. To a certain degree, at least surprising, that we wanted to sit down and not just tour the house and hear the history of all the stuff she's done and the architects and the designers she's worked with and the contractors, all which is important, but that we wanted to sit down and instead of imposing a design concept on her, we just wanted to hear about her, her life. And I think clients are always surprised, it seems, to find that out from us, that it's so important for us to find out about our clients' lives. Why is that?
1: I think that most people assume exactly what she assumed, that these people are here to look at my house and to give me ideas. So they don't think that the ideas come actually directly from the person who lives there or the people that live there, because that's their sanctuary. And so if you're not acknowledging the people that live there and touch and explore these spaces every single day, you're missing a huge opportunity to give these occupants something really, really special.
0: I think it's really important what you just said. People have this expectation that they've invited us there, like the other designers and architects, to give them ideas about what to do in their property. And of course they have. That's exactly what they've done. Exactly what they should do. But I think the element that's missing is that custom thought, the tailoring.
1: Right.
0: Okay. Again, most people are still thinking off the rack. Even when you invite a designer or an architect to your home, most people are still thinking off the rack thinking.
1: Well, again,
0: show me a pretty blouse or a great shirt that'll go with this house really nicely. As opposed to measure me.
1: Right.
0: And that's the thing about that conversation, that personal conversation. And not judgment measure you, but no, we want to measure. If we're going to custom fit this piece of clothing to you, we got to get out the tape measure and find out all about you.
1: Right. And what we were saying before the break is that an architect had come in and noticed the gorgeous view, because you can't help but notice the gorgeous view, mm-hmm. because there are almost floor-to-ceiling windows across the entire backside of the house. And that area had already been expanded by the previous owners, and they did a great job because they tapped into exactly...
0: Big windows, big view windows.
1: Beautiful windows, and they're...
0: Captured the whole view.
1: Right. And the architect came in and said, well, there's your view. You really need to put in you know, the collapsing full panel doors.
0: The movable glass wall that just completely opens up.
1: Across the entire backside. And...
0: which, by the way, these days runs about $1,800 a lineal foot to install one of those.
1: Not to mention, they have an extremely large panel.
0: Frame around those doors.
1: And so your aperture is a little bit smaller than what she's experiencing right now, having these beautiful solid glass panels.
0: So the architect said, open up the view with one of these uber expensive doors.
1: Right.
0: When in reality, her view would have collapsed slightly.
1: Then. And she already has a view. So, you know.
0: And she's already happy with it.
1: Right. And what he didn't take in, I believe it was a he, that's why I'm saying he, could be a she. But what he didn't take into consideration was that right now, she only has a little pathway that right outside these glass panels. And that in order to maximize an entire collapsible glass wall, that she would need to expand and do some sort of decking structure that would have to hover over
0: a big hillside,
1: a large hillside. So that's extremely expensive. We're talking hundreds of thousands of dollars to make sure that that decking could hold up. And that wasn't something that she wanted to do.
0: So there was, at least you combined the door that was recommended with the deck and the hillside work that had to be done in order to secure that deck. There's probably $250,000 right there.
1: And, you know, before we even started that conversation with her, one of the things she said was, can you help me with the doors I have? Because I'm using these collapsible screens and they're just kind of a little falling apart right now. Because she said, I have bug problems, but I love the air that comes through. And so she said that right away before we even started talking about the glass wall. And then
0: key, because she likes staying inside. Right. More than going outside. She loves her view and she doesn't want any bugs in the house. We're like, well, one of those movable collapsible walls.
1: Lots of bugs.
0: No screens. You can't screen that. There's no way to put an effective screen over a 14 foot wide opening.
1: Right. So there were.
0: It was a gorgeous plan in theory.
1: Right.
0: Generically.
1: Right. If it was a spec house.
0: Sure.
1: Because no one lives there yet. So, okay, we're going to just create what we think would be beautiful.
0: But she lives there.
1: Right.
0: And the point is, she lives there.
1: And let me just say this. She was completely ignored in his suggestions.
0: There was no measure for a custom garment. There was just expensive suggestions being made for a generic look. And so, hence, ergo, the second pillar of our manifesto, which is... that a custom home is about the fit, not the spend. Another way of saying that is that a custom home, my friend, is about you. It's about you. And if your designer and contractors aren't listening and asking questions and understanding you, it's wrong. It's headed in the wrong direction. It is a fundamental thing. It's about you. All right. When we come back, we're going to take a little break from this, and we're going to honor you by answering your calls. We'll be going to the phones for a bit, and then when we're done with calls, we will return to the House Whisperer Design Manifesto. You are home with Dean Sharp, the House Whisperer.

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0: House Whisperer, here to help you take your home to the next level. We're talking design today. We are enjoying, I'm enjoying having Tina in studio with me, my business partner, my life partner, my fun partner, my partner. We're talking about the House Whisperer Design Manifesto, the four pillars that essentially form the foundation for everything we do as a design firm. And we're sharing them with you because we sincerely believe that they are the four pillars that every homeowner should embrace for the design transformation of their home. We're going to get back to that in a little bit, but here we are mid-show, which means it's time to go to the phones. And the number, by the way, to reach me, 833-2-ASK-DEAN, 833-2-ASK-DEAN. All right, let's get to it. I want to talk to Dennis. Hey, Dennis, welcome home.
1: Hello. Hello, Dean. I have a quick question. We have a house. It's got some deferred maintenance. We get a lot of calls from people offering cash. We at times have thought about, you know, remodeling the place ourselves. I've talked to a couple of people who will partner with us to do so. And I'm just wondering about your thoughts or opinions on all that. You know, the people that come after us for cash, I get a lot of calls for that. I don't know that they're my best friend. They're kind of like predators. I don't want you to necessarily throw shade on the industry. Don't want to necessarily throw shade. You ask you to throw shade on the industry, but if you'll be frank, I'd appreciate it.
0: Okay, yeah, I'll be Frank, you be Bob, and we'll have this conversation. Okay, so here's the thing. Dennis, I'm assuming that what you're asking me is all in relationship to selling the house, yes?
1: Yeah.
0: Okay. So here is the exception to everything I normally talk about here on the program. Custom home design, make it fit you, all of these kinds of things. Yeah. If you're going to sell a house, if your plan is to sell the house, you need to stop looking at it like it's your home. Stop looking at it in any

0: any subjective sense whatsoever, and look at it objectively and look at it purely, purely by the numbers. Because here's the thing. It brings a certain level of emotional satisfaction to somebody to sell a house that's been all fixed up. That's all well and good. I get that. There's a certain pride in presenting that to a new buyer. But the bottom line is, if you're planning on selling the house now is no longer to be treated as your home. It's to be treated as a product. And a product needs to have the proper, the maximum net return on investment. And net is the key word here, net. So whereas the whole point of today's show is focused around, hey, if you want to truly transform your home, call a designer first. I'm going to tell you that if you're selling your home, the first phone call should be not in response to the cash offers that you're getting. The first phone call should be to a trusted and respected realtor. It is a realtor who will come, take a look at your home, take a look at it in comparison to the comps, comparing it to all the other homes that are selling in your neighborhood, who will take a look at the assessed value of your home, tell you what you could get for it today, and you know, a reasonable expectation. And then what you have to do is you got to look at that and say, okay, well, in your opinion, and realtors will be very upfront with you about this because they want to maximize your net on the sale of the home.
1: Yeah,
0: a realtor will quite often surprise people by saying, no, don't fix up the kitchen. Don't redo the kitchen. Now, if the kitchen is falling apart, here's what a realtor's priorities will be, if I can put words in their mouths, but I've worked with them for decades, so I feel pretty confident. A realtor's priority is they don't want anything stopping the sale of the home, okay? So if there's a, you know, if there's a 3 foot wide hole in the roof, then probably that's going to be, you know, a sticking point on the sale of the home.
1: Yeah.
0: They don't want anything to stop the sale or slow down the sale of the home or anything that's not going to get you the maximum amount possible on the home. But here's the situation. Sure, you could, in theory, upgrade the plumbing for the house. But if we compare the cost of replumbing the house against, will I be able to take that cost and tack it on to the selling price of the house? In other words, will I get a full ROI on that if I turn around and sell the house? If the answer is no, then if it's not something that's going to keep you from selling the house, I would say, and the realtor would say, don't worry about doing that right now. Don't do that at the moment. So ultimately, when it comes down to those things, Dennis, it really comes down to measuring net and net. Now, I've got one other thing to tell you on that, but we're up against the break. So you hang tight. I'm going to pop you on hold. We're going to finish this conversation on the other side. You're home with Dean Sharp, the House Whisperer.
2: Heather Brooker live in the KFI 24-hour newsroom. President Trump has sent tougher terms to Iran for a possible deal to end the war. The New York Times reports the changes may be aimed at pressuring Iran to accept the current framework more quickly. ABC's Jonathan Carl says the current deal would be a limited agreement to keep negotiating.
3: It would open up the Strait of Hormuz. It would establish for talks on those trickier issues regarding Iran's nuclear program, but it would not resolve any of them. That said, the optimism is clearly being expressed, not just by people in the administration, but by sources I have talked to in the region.
2: President Trump met with top advisors on Friday, but no agreement was announced. A judge has denied Bill Cosby's request for a new trial after a woman won nearly $60 million verdict against him. Donna Motzinger says Cosby drugged and raped her more than 50 years ago when she worked at a restaurant near San Francisco. A Santa Monica jury awarded her damages in March. The judge ruled that Cosby's attorneys had not shown any reason to overturn the verdict. Cosby has denied the allegations. In California, almost half of parents with young children say they have trouble getting enough food.
1: It's the highest rate since Stanford began surveying parents of kids under six about food insecurity in July 2024. Researchers consider a family food insecure if they answer yes to at least two of the following statements from the U.S. Department of Agriculture, including the food you bought didn't last and you didn't have money to buy more, you can't afford balanced meals, you eat less because there wasn't enough money, and you were hungry but didn't eat because there wasn't enough money for food. Mark Rauner, KFI News.
2: Irvine is apparently one of the best cities in the U.S. to raise a family.
4: Irvine ranks third in a Wallet Hub study of 180 cities. Researchers say housing, quality of schools, healthcare, and opportunities for fun and recreation are all factored in. Among all cities, Irvine also has the second lowest crime rate and 15th lowest property crime rate per capita. It has the 8th highest high school graduation rate, the 10th highest share of two-parent families, and the second lowest separation and divorce rate in the country. Fremont is ranked as the best city in the country to raise a family. Amy King, KFI News.
2: We got a Caltrans project on the 10.
5: Not far from downtown L.A., westbound side of the 10, left-hand lane is shut down for a landscaping project between Soto Street and Santa Fe Avenue. This goes until 1 p.m. today, and we're seeing just slight delays through the cone zone as you come away from the East L.A. interchange. On to Culver City, you have a trash can in the right lane. This is on the 405 northbound before Jefferson Boulevard. And some good news out of Irvine, 5 northbound right at Sand Canyon Road, an earlier vehicle fire that had blocked all lanes finally cleared off the freeway. With Southern California's most accurate traffic reports, I'm Mike Moritz.
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0: Whisperer, welcome home. Thanks for joining in. Glad to have you on the program today. We are right in the middle of taking calls, and then we're going to be returning to our topic for the day, which is the House Whisperer Design Manifesto, the four pillars that Tina and I have built our entire design firm theory upon. We're sharing them with you because we think they're important enough that every homeowner should embrace these ideas for themselves when it comes to transforming their home. We'll get back to that in just a bit. But right now, we're in the middle of taking calls. In fact, I'm in the middle of talking to Dennis. Dennis called in. He had questions about, is it better to do home improvements before you sell your home or just sell it as is? And he's been approached, as most of us have, by a lot of cash buy offers. And so I said right before the break, I was telling Dennis, here's the thing. When it comes to selling your home, you got to erase the whole custom home thing. You got to just step out of everything I've been telling you about. And you think of your home now as a house, and you think of that house as a product, and you want the, you're going to sell it. So the point is money. Money is the point of selling the house, and you want the most money possible, net ROI. And when you subtract the costs, you know, from the cost of sale. So the point is that essential things that could stand in the way of selling the house, of course, those things have to be invested in and fixed so that the house sells and so that it shows well. But other things like, should we redo the kitchen? Should we upgrade a bathroom? By and large, most of the time, you're not going to see a full return on investment for the money put in. So most of the time, the answer to that question from a realtor, and that's who you should be talking to, would be no. Let it be. If it's not going to slow down the sale of this house, and it's just going to be money out of your pocket that we're not going to be able to reclaim fully in raising the sale price proportionately. Now, some things do raise the sale price in an effective way, but most things on the interior of the house tend not to do that. And now, when it comes to the one thing I wanted to tell you, Dennis, is when it comes to cash offers, there's nothing, you know, you had implied, you know, I'm not sure these guys are my friends. It's fine. Okay. I just want you to understand this. Again, talk to a realtor about this. Cash offer deals, you just don't need to understand what these guys are going to do. They come in, they say, hey, we'll just buy your house for cash right now. There will be no escrow. Nothing will fall out. We're going to give you a fair offer. And that may well be the case. Okay. I've worked with some cash offer companies that legitimately, are fair. But you got to understand what that company is going to do is they are going to pay you cash for your house. The cash temptation is going to lower the price of that they pay for the house. And then they're going to turn around and do a generic kind of flip renovation to the house, minimal amount of money spent, to sort of maximize the glitz of the house. They're going to turn around and renovate it and sell it on the market for a profit for them. Okay. Now, if you know how to do that for yourself and are willing to put in the investment, then you may be able to come out with an expanded ROI on the property more than if you just sell it as is. But understand, generally speaking, the cash offers are going to be more of the lowball offer. It's immediate and it's true. There's no falling out of escrow. And if you need the cash right away, then maybe that's a thing. It's not that you're not, that they're not your friends. It's just that that's what they're in the business to do. And I just want you to be aware of that. So for me, always I suggest first step, first call, not a designer, not the cash offer guys, a trusted realtor. Sit down with a trusted realtor, get their perspective, because it is their job to know how to sell a house and how to yield the largest ROI for the seller that they represent. Does that make sense, Dennis?
1: Yes, certainly does. Thanks. That's one of the best pieces of advice I've had. Thank you.
0: All right, buddy. Well, good luck on that. And give me a call back and, let me know how it goes. All right, let us move on. Let's talk to Jose. Hey, Jose, welcome home.
2: Oh, hi. I have a house. Let's see, the back of the house, the stucco goes all the way down to the dirt.
0: Mm-hmm.
2: And it's starting to absorb some of that moisture from the dirt.
0: Yep.
2: And it does slope down from corner to corner. So on one side, you know, it's only, it's a raised foundation, so it's on the other side of a perimeter wall. So yeah, one side it's right up to the bottom of the vent, and on the other side, it's probably about 2 feet from the bottom of the vent.
0: Yeah.
2: So there's no weepscreed on the house all the way around. On the other sides, there's sidewalk. Wanted to know the best way to mitigate the moisture coming up. I was going to do rock around it. Or I was going to maybe cut the stucco up about 3 inches, but I just wasn't sure what the best approach would be.
0: Yeah. So it's a common thing, older homes especially. These weren't things that were thought through at the time. Now the code is very simply this. Here we go. The level of the stucco needs to terminate. It needs to end 4 inches above soil levels and 2 inches above hardscape, meaning sidewalk, concrete, patios, anything like that. So if we've got hardscape outside our door against any particular wall of the house, the stucco needs to be 2 inches above that where it begins. And if we've got planter beds or just open soil, 4 inches above. And, you know, we could fiddle around with a lot of sort of halfway mitigation things, but and honestly, a lot of people don't experience a tremendous amount of moisture issues because of it. But if you are, then you should address it. And the key would be simply adding the weepscreed to the house. You call a stucco contractor and you say, I need a weepscreed. Believe me, they've received like 800 calls this week about that very thing. So you call a stucco guy and say, I need a weepscreed, and have him come out and start with that at least, because that's the 100% proper way to just deal with the problem. And if that's more money than you want to spend, then we could talk about secondary, you know, kind of strategies. But start with 100% the right move, and, you know, getting 2 or 3 estimates on it is free. So take the time and do that. And what they're going to do is they're going to cut the stucco. They're going to cut it above the concrete 2 inches. They're going to cut it 4 inches above your soil line, even as it changes. They'll cut it on a slope. They'll cut it on an angle. They'll keep it just 4 inches above wherever the contours of the yard and the soil are going to hit. And then they are going to carefully, and it is a skill set because they have to get that weepscreed metal angled up underneath the stucco and also tucked back behind the stucco lath building paper so that the paper is on top of the weepscreed fin, not in front of it. In front of the weepscreed skin, not behind it. And then they'll seal it all off, and then boom, you'll have the weepscreed that you need and the clearance that you need, and all will be hunky-dory. That is the best move. And yes, it can be retrofit. It just takes a stucco contractor to do it because they have the best skill set for doing that exact kind of thing. That's what I would recommend. At least get the estimate first before you start fiddling with other ways of keeping the stucco near the soil and just sort of dealing with the moisture.
2: Yeah. I'm sorry for the minute. I did get one estimate. The stucco guy, he said, like, they see it all the time, and he'll just cut it. He'll just cut it above without putting in a weepscreed.
0: Cutting it is better than not cutting it, but the weepscreed provides a seal on the bottom so that critters, insects, termites, other things aren't able to enter from that slit in now that exists in the back. Essentially, cutting it relieves, you know, gets it off the soil and allows the moisture to drop through. The weepscreed isn't going to help it drain any more than just the bare stucco edge. But the Weepscreed will seal the back edge of the stucco so that you don't now have ants and termites and other things like that being able to crawl up inside and get behind the stucco line. And that's why the code still wants the Weepscreed in place, not just retrofitting your stucco by cutting it.
2: Okay, understood.
0: All right, Jose. Hey, man, thanks for the question. Good luck on that. And you know what? It's always best to at least, also just remember, get two or three estimates, okay? Three or four estimates always on any work that's being done at the house. That way you know you're getting the best possible price and everybody is seeing everything that needs to happen. Okay. With that, how about we take a quick break and then we will come back to more of your calls. You are home with Dean Sharp, the House Whisperer.

0: Heather Brooker live in the KFI 24-hour newsroom. Here is the latest. A woman has died and two others were hospitalized after a shooting that took place near a candlelight vigil in Watts early this morning. A $33 million smart freeway project on I-15 that stretches from the San Diego Riverside County line in Temecula to the 215 Murrieta Exchange is going to be up and running tomorrow. And an international study co-led by UCLA found that a new targeted chemotherapy drug significantly extended survival for pancreatic cancer patients. We're going to check the 405 when we come back.
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18: 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This advertisement was not authorized by a candidate or a committee controlled by a candidate.
19: Some people run for office to get rich on the backs of taxpayers. Retired Colonel Tom Umberg is running for Board of Equalization to hold them accountable. 3 overseas deployments. Army Special Operations paratrooper. Served in Afghanistan and here in the Bronze Star doing it. Back home, he prosecuted sex offenders and took on white-collar fraud. As a state senator, he returned hundreds of millions of tax dollars to our community. Decade after decade, one thing has never changed. Tom Umberg fights for accountability. And he fights for us. Vote Colonel Tom Umberg. Use of retired Colonel Tom Umberg's military rank and job titles does not apply endorsement by the Department of the Army or the Department of Defense.
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23: 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And so I think human connection is never going to go away.
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0: Dean Sharp, the House Whisperer, welcome home. We're right in the middle of taking calls. I want to get back to the phones. Let's talk to John. Hey, John. Whoa, welcome home.
1: Hey, Dean, is it you?
0: It is me. Are you in a helicopter?
1: No, sorry, I'm in my car.
0: Okay, just
1: checking. Does that sound a little bit better?
0: That sounds great.
1: So, okay, quick question for you. Might have two parts to it. I've seen videos where guys will they'll drain their hot water tank, and then they, I don't know if there's like a device that can go up in there and whirl around, but then when they re-drain the thing again, a bunch of sediment and like calcium deposits and stuff come out. A, is that good to do for your water heater? And B, should you do it or should a professional do it if it is required?
0: Okay, great question. And there's actually a C to your question that I'm going to add into it. And that is,
1: okay, cool.
0: There's no magic brush to deal with the inside of a water heater tank. So don't worry about like some miracle product as seen on TV, miracle product about going up inside your water heater tank. It's not necessary. And so the whole idea of like, well, we flushed it out, but then after our miracle brush, we got this much more stuff. Here's the thing though. A and B, is it necessary? Yes, it is. Is it important? Yeah, it is. Does anybody do it? Hardly anybody ever does it. But, do I do it once a year? No. Should I? Yeah, probably. Yeah. I think realistically though, it would be really, really smart. I'm just going to be super realistic and super practical and say, no matter what your situation is, it's really smart to at least drain and flush your water heater every 2 to 3 years. And yes, it will extend the life of your water heater. If you actually ever read the 800-page warranty fine print, you would find out that your water heater manufacturer wants you to do it yearly. It's just something that, practically speaking, most people don't do. And then to your second question, to the B side of it, is that something you can do yourself or should you hire a professional to do it? That's entirely up to you because essentially what we're doing here is that big valve on the bottom of your water heater, that big plastic round valve that looks like it has a hose thread connection on it, that is a hose. That's a hose thread connection. And so you hook up a garden hose to the bottom of that valve, run it out of the garage or wherever the water heater is to the outside of the house, and then you're going to turn off the water supply coming into it, the cold water supply coming into the water heater, and you're going to pop open the pressure release so that the thing is not working on a vacuum and can drain, and then you're going to open up that valve and drain out the water, and you're going to flush it, maybe fill it back up again, let it drain out again. If it's never happened before, you could do it 2 or 3 times to flush out the water heater, and then boom, you close it up, you detach the hose, and you have just flushed your water heater. Tankless water heaters go ahead.
1: Should you turn the gas or should you turn the pilot off when you do this? Or is it matter that it's only going to be on there for a short time?
0: Yeah, no, you should go ahead and turn the gas off, not have it, you know, most, sometimes I don't mention that because I think in my thinking, most of the time these days, most people have water heaters now that have electronic ignition and not standing pilots. If you have a standing pilot, you should definitely turn it off. The electronic ignition is going to recognize the fact that something's funky going on in the tank and it's not going to light up and fire up while you're doing this work anyway.
1: Okay.
0: But it's never a bad idea just to turn off the gas and turn off the water supply. And that's it. That's flushing out a water heater. The only other thing that a pro might do with an older water heater is turn that big square nut at the top of the water heater, which is connected to the bottom of that nut is the sacrificial anode, which is a long dowel or a tube that's sticking down into the water heater. And they'll check that periodically to make sure it's still there, because that anode is there to attract all of that corrosive mineralization to it so it doesn't attach itself to the tank of the water heater. And because it's corrosive, eventually we call it the sacrificial anode because it gets eaten away. It sacrifices itself instead of the tank of the water heater. If the anode is gone, it needs to be replaced. But apart from that, that's it. That's flushing a water heater. And yeah, we should do it every once in a while. All right, more of your calls right after this.
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3: Getting tighter. I'm Heather Brooker, live from the KFI 24-hour newsroom. As the race tightens for governor of California, the top Republican wants his fellow Republicans to drop out.
4: So these polls are looking very concerning.
5: Republican Steve Hilton in an online post talking about the latest Emerson College poll, which shows Hilton in a three-way race with Democrats Javier Becerra and Tom Steyer. The top two vote-getters on Tuesday will make the runoff in November, which means it could be two Democrats and zero Republicans.
4: And that is a disaster for California, means no change.
5: Hilton's fellow Republican Chad Bianco is polling at 12%. Hilton thinks if he can swing some of those votes, he'll make the runoff.
4: Chad, the best time to have dropped out would have been a couple of weeks ago, but the second best time is right now.
5: Jason Nathanson, KFI News.
3: A Southgate business owner is recovering after a fire destroyed his tire shop last week. He believes a nearby homeless encampment is at fault. County fire crews battled the three-alarm fire at the shop on Industrial Avenue, but it was reduced to rubble. Owner Jonathan Martinez tells KTLA the business was passed down by his late father.
6: And all the city does is just brush it off, you know, and they say, hey, you know what? The homeless have rights.
3: He says he and other business leaders have complained to Southgate City leaders, but they haven't taken any action. A candlelight vigil in Watts turned deadly overnight. Police say a fight broke out and gunfire erupted around 2 a.m., killing a woman and wounding two others. The vigil was honoring the mother of four who was killed last week. No arrests have been announced. A family displaced by the Eaton fire has filed a civil lawsuit alleging they were victims of rent gouging. ABC's Annabelle Munoz says that according to the lawsuit, the Rennick family, who are plaintiffs, alleging they were charged more than $10,000 a month for a three-bedroom home.
7: Attorneys with the People's Law Project and the Rent Brigade say a troubling trend emerged in the aftermath of the fires as rent prices surged 20 or as much as 200% in some cases.
3: The Rennicks have now moved back into their Altadena home, which was damaged in the Eaton fire. Defense Secretary Pete Hegseth is urging Asian allies to increase military spending to counter China's growing power.
8: Speaking at the Shangri-La Dialogue in Singapore, Hegseth called for a stronger, more self-reliant network of allies to stop aggression and preserve the balance. He said, quote, there is rightful alarm regarding China's historic military buildup and the expansion of its military activities in the region and beyond. The Pentagon chief stressed allies want stability, not escalation. Lisa Carton, KFI News.
3: More Americans are taking on side hustles as prices increase. Researchers from Omnisend found 28% of Americans have taken on extra work, mostly to cover bills and essentials. ZipRecruiter puts the number even higher at 35%. Bankrate found younger workers are the most likely to look for extra jobs, but higher earners are also picking up supplemental work. Researchers at USC have developed a piano-playing robot.
9: The robot is capable of teaching itself to play simple melodies by ear after just minutes of practice. Scientists say this is a breakthrough that could eventually help improve rehabilitation technology and treatment for movement disorders such as Parkinson's disease. Unlike traditional robots that rely heavily on pre-programmed instructions and massive training data sets, the robotic hand learned through a process researchers compared to the way infants experiment with movement while developing motor skills. Deborah Mark, KFI News.
3: We've got an accident in Riverside on the 91.
10: The Riverside Freeway just before Pierce Street. It's a motorcycle accident clearing from the carpool lane. Unfortunately, you're slow starting at Tyler. Well, good news out of the Harupa Valley area. A fatality accident investigation all over with on the E60 before Country Village Road. Just before 7 o'clock this morning, an SUV went over the side of the roadway and into a ditch. Well, coroners are all done with the investigation and everything cleared off the roadway on the E60 before Country Village Road. Caltrans is busy at the Riverside Interchange. 91 eastbound transition to the 60 westbound is shut down for a Caltrans sweeping operation that goes until 1 p.m. today. On the eastbound side of the 60, just past the 71, it's a kitchen sink of all things that landed in the middle lanes of the roadway. Caltrans has both directions of the 74, the Ortega Highway, shut down for a construction project between Grand Avenue and Monta Vista. And this project goes until early tomorrow morning. In case you're wondering, this is right near the Cleveland National Forest. With Southern California's most accurate traffic reports, I'm Mike Morris.
3: Thank you, Mike. Southland weather from KFI. It's going to be nice and warm out there today. Highs around 80 in LA and OC. Highs will be in the low 70s at the beaches, low 90s in the valleys, low 80s in the Inland Empire, and mid 80s in the high desert. Right now, 77 in Glendale, 76 Calabasas, 77 in Costa Mesa, and 74 in Anaheim. 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

0: The House Whisperer, custom home builder, custom home designer. Welcome home. Thanks for joining us on the program today. We are talking about, in fact, we're going to return to this conversation in just a few minutes. We're talking about the House Whisperer Design Manifesto, the four pillars upon which Tina and I have built our entire design philosophy. And the reason we're sharing them with you today is because we believe they're important enough to build an entire design philosophy around. And that means that they're important enough for every homeowner to absorb and consider and embrace when it comes to truly getting the most out of the transformation of your home. We're going to get back to that in just a few minutes, but I just wanted to finish up taking calls today because I like to take as many calls as I can. I never have enough time for all of them. So let's get back to the phones and see what we can do for Linda. Hey, Linda, welcome home.
1: Hi, Dean. We live in a home with post-tension foundation. We're removing a tub to create a doorless, curbless shower. The contractor.
0: Great idea. Great idea.
1: Yes. This is design principle number two. Fit aging in place changes.
0: There you go.
1: The contractor has said he's going to bring in an x-ray machine to make sure that none of the cables are damaged or cut. Is this the right thing to do? And is there anything else we need to be aware of?
0: Yes, absolutely. 100%. It is the right thing to do. Is there anything else you need to be aware of? Well, here's the thing. I'll give you a quick primer on post-tension slabs for everybody. Post-tension cabling in slabs, some builders love them, some builders hate them. It doesn't really matter. I can tell you this, a post-tension slab, most post-tension slabs have the least amount of cracks and uplift changes in them of any typical slab I see. So I tend to be totally okay with post-tension slabs. What is a post-tension slab? Well, you got to understand, concrete is concrete. Concrete is very, very strong compressively, meaning, you know, you could take a small concrete block and park your car on it and nothing is going to happen to it. That's a lot of compressive strength. But as I often say in construction and in construction engineering and in life, as a great metaphor, every strength is a strength in one way and usually a weakness in another. So if concrete has a weakness, and it does, for all that compressive strength, it is brittle, which means it has very little tensile strength. In other words, the ability to take it and to put tensile forces on it, like you were going to split it, it cracks easily. So you could take that same little block of concrete that you just parked your car on, whack it with a hammer, a little household hammer, and crack the thing right in two. So how do we eliminate that or mitigate that weakness in concrete? Well, we do it by reinforcing concrete with steel. And that's rebar, reinforcement bars, that steel bars have tremendous tensile strength, much more than they have compressive strength. In other words, you can take a bar of steel and bend it like almost completely in two, and it does not crack or break. It just bends. So that's tensile strength. And when you put a mat of that rebar in the middle of a concrete slab, we're giving the concrete that kind of fabric mesh tensile strength. Now, that's traditional rebar. Traditional rebar in a traditional slab, you're going to find like number four rebar, which is half inch diameter rebar, basically running, you know, depending on the engineering needs, 18 to every 24 inches in a grid all over the slab. And the nice thing about it is that if you ever have to do any slab work, you just dig into the slab, the rebar's there, you can just cut it out of the way, and then before you're done, you dowel in some new rebar into the edges of your exposed cut and re-pour the slab, and there you go. Post-tension doesn't use reinforcement bar, it uses steel cables. And these steel cables are basically slack, and they're at about 3 to 4 feet on center, not 24 inches on center, but 3 to 4 feet on center on average. And they're strung through the house in a grid the same way. But the thing is, what we've learned is that we run these cables outside the forms and we pour the concrete. And then as the concrete is setting up post-pour, that's what it means, post-tensioning, after the pour, as the concrete is setting up, we take those cables and we tighten them from outside the forms, like, you know, the best things, like the like strings on a guitar. Okay, we tighten the guitar strings, we tighten the cables, and what it does is it sucks in the forms and it compresses and it puts the entire slab under tension. And they have a fantastic track record of minimizing cracks in a slab. But unlike typical slab rebar, those cables are under tension. And if you cut one, it runs all the way through the entire width or length of the house. And sometimes you can cut one or nick one, and it actually becomes a danger. There's enough tension in that in order for it to start ripping its way up out of the concrete. And that's dangerous. But either way, if you cut one, you've just relieved the tension across the entire stretch of house that that cable goes. In other words, we've really screwed something up and weakened the slab in that area. It makes for a super strong slab when they're intact and a super weak slab when one gets cut. So we cannot ever afford to, and yes, there is a repair to do it, but believe me, you don't want to. We cannot afford to ever cut or nick or weaken one of these cables. That's what you've got in your slab. You have post-tension cables that are strung taut like a guitar string, and you don't want to take a piece of clippers with your face anywhere nearby and snap a guitar string while you're looking at it, because bad things can happen. So, ergo, that is why we want to X-ray the area in question, because we want to mark exactly where those cables are. Now, it doesn't mean that we're not going to cut down and expose them. They can be exposed just fine to do all the work we need to do. It just, we need to know where they are so that we don't cut too deep. And actually, when it comes to where the cable is, they'll chip carefully away at that section, as opposed to running a concrete saw across the entire bit of slab there and clean cutting the concrete out of the way and cutting the cable. Does that make sense?
1: Yes, definitely.
0: That's what you need to know. You just need to know you've got a great slab on your hands, and you can do all of that work that you want to do, but the cables will be a limiting factor as far as the way we approach the demolition of that area that you want to lower. That's the most important thing to understand. And there is that one. There is that one caveat that sometimes, because the cablers are running across an area that where we want to make a big concrete pit, that we can't. We can't make the concrete pit because the cables are running across there and they need to be embedded in concrete. So that's a limitation as well. But that hardly ever applies, and it doesn't really apply to lowering your slab enough to create your step-in curbless shower. I haven't run across a post-tension slab situation yet where that has messed up our ability to do that. But we have to do it carefully, and kudos to your contractor for not wanting to step in where angels fear to tread without knowing exactly where those cables are ahead of time.
1: Great. Thank you.
0: All right, Linda. Good luck on that project, and way to go with customizing this home to fit you. That's the second pillar that Tina and I were just talking about before we started taking calls. And now that calls are done for today, we will return to that conversation right after this break. You are home with Dean Sharp, the House Whisperer.

0: Dean Sharp, the House Whisperer, here to help you take your home to the next level. We are doing that today by having a conversation. I am having a conversation with my business partner, my design partner, my life partner, my fun partner, my everything partner. Tina is here in studio with me. And we're talking about the manifesto that is the House Whisperer Design Manifesto, kind of the four pillars that essentially we have based our design firm activity all around. And we're sharing them with you because they're foundational enough that we feel that they're foundational enough for you as a homeowner to embrace, to consider when it comes to trying to truly transform your home. Now, if you've missed any part of the show, make sure you go back and catch the first half of the manifesto because we've already covered one, design matters most, and two, a custom home is about the fit, not the spend of the home. Now we're going to move on to the last two pillars of that manifesto. Number three, transformation requires transformational thinking. Transformation requires transformational thinking. And here's the paragraph that we're toying with putting under that heading on our new website. Most homeowners learn to make do. You've heard me talk about this before. You adjust your life to fit a house that was designed without your life in mind. It's a testimony of your resilience. It's a good thing, but it also produces house blindness, a growing inability to think beyond what is or see what could be. It's been said that insanity is doing the same thing over and over, but expecting a different result. You've been getting out of your house's way, but now its shortcomings must get out of your way. And so it's time to get creative help to think different and give yourself permission to dream. There's a lot packed into that statement, Tina. What is the thing that in there most resonates with you?
1: I think the idea that we've made do and that it does show our resilience, but the thing that's really hard to do is because we've made do for so long is to actually step back and see the house with fresh eyes. It's hard to see something that you've just sort of made work in any other way.
0: Yeah.
1: In fact, we'll even see sometimes clients so badly want their house transformed, but they're also afraid because they don't know it any other way.
0: True. Very, very true. And it's an interesting thing for a house to physically set itself kind of in stone in the psychology of its owners. In other words, walls are absolute absolutes. They are where they are. They are what they are. The names of rooms are absolutes for most people. I was just reading a review that we're considering putting up by one of our clients, and they were talking about the fact that you and I had walked in during the consult they were expressing that, our favorite piece of furniture, which of course we asked them about, their favorite piece of furniture was a dining room table. It's a gorgeous dining room table, and they treasure it. And the room that it was sitting in, it was really, really suffering because it's big, and that space was not really big enough. Now, they had logically put it in what had always been called the dining room. But this was a very open-air floor plan, a pretty open-air floor plan. We wanted to make it even a little bit more open. And I'm like, well, what about that space over there? What about that thing? Oh, you mean the living room? I'm like, no, that space. Let's stop giving labels to these things because that's part of making do. When you bought the house, the real estate, little floor plan said living room, dining room, here. This is the dining room. That's the living room. They're both within eyesight of the kitchen. They're both within walking distance of the kitchen. That room happens to be really well accommodating of a table this size. Why don't we just bring the sofas and you mean switch the dining room and the living room? And it was hard. It was

0: hard for them to get their head around. And eventually, I think we just basically said, hey, other than the little bit of effort it's going to take you guys to move this furniture, give it a try. You can just do it. Just move the furniture this weekend. Just switch it. Just
1: it's bring, free.
0: It's free.
1: Free to try it.
0: It's free. Free to experiment. Free to try. Free to dream. Give it a shot. They did it. And then, boy, did we get the call.
1: And it was like, so exciting, too, because they also had this, what they call the funny room, right off of the quote-unquote living room. And they never knew what to do with it. And now, because of everything we've changed, it has an identity.
0: It has an identity now because the room that it's off of is now the dining room, and it's a little butler's pantry. Exactly. And it's a support room for the dining room.
1: Right.
0: It's a staging area. It's a little buffet area. It's all of those wonderful things. So the idea being transformational thinking. You got to think beyond the walls that you have embed into your, you know, let's talk a little bit about how does this even happen? How does house blindness really happen? And why is it so important to break through it? We'll talk about that a little bit on the other side. You're home with Dean Sharp, The House Whisperer.
2: I'm Heather Brooker, live from KFI 24-Hour Newsroom. California voters head to the polls Tuesday, and the race for governor appears to be getting tighter.
3: Former California Attorney General Javier Becerra is widening his lead in the race for governor. That's according to the final Emerson College Inside California Politics survey heading into the primary. Becerra has 28% support, followed by billionaire Tom Steyer at 22%, and Republican commentator Steve Hilton at 21%. If no candidate wins a majority, the top two finishers will advance to a November runoff. Brigida D'Agostino, KFI News.
2: Two people have been critically hurt after a Jeep went off the 210 freeway in Pasadena. The CHP says it happened early this morning on the westbound side between Rosemead and Allen. The Jeep landed about 50 feet below the freeway near the Metro A-Line tracks. Both people were taken to a hospital in critical condition. A coalition of environmental groups wants SoCal to get more of its water locally instead of relying on the proposed Delta Tunnel project.
4: The coalition wants SoCal to increase the water it gets locally from the current 50% to 85% by 2045. That's if it recycles more wastewater, captures more stormwater, improves efficiency, and cleans up contaminated groundwater. The group wants state leaders to cancel plans to build a 45-mile tunnel underneath the Sacramento-San Joaquin River Delta and ask voters to approve a bond measure to fund local water solutions. The coalition says climate change is jeopardizing other water sources like the Eastern Sierra and the Colorado River. Mark Rauner, KFI News.
2: An ancient piece of California will soon be on display at the Smithsonian.
5: It's a pretty big piece of a 1,500-year-old California sequoia. The tree died in a wildfire in 2020 that burned about 175,000 acres in Tulare County in the southern Sierra Nevada. The tree was cut down for safety. Forecasters and researchers decided to preserve a portion of the trunk to serve as a natural timeline of California's fire history. The trunk's been cut in two. One half will be on display at the new California Natural Resources Agency in Sacramento, the other in Washington, D.C. at the Smithsonian. Amy King, KFI News.
2: We've got an accident in Riverside on the 91.
6: Westbound side of the 91 Riverside Freeway approaching Pierce Street. It's a motorcycle accident still clearing from the carpool lane, and you have reduced speeds leaving Riverside heading to Corona starting at Tyler Street. The Dodgers host the Phillies a little later today at the Ravine. Now, if you're heading to Dodger Stadium right now, 110 northbound a little slow right now from the 105 up to Stadium Way. Very slow on the south 101. It's always slow whether there's a ball game or not. Hollywood Freeway heading south. You're jammed up from Melrose to the 4 level. With Southern California's most accurate traffic reports, I'm Mike Morris.
0: All right, let's talk for a second about June, which...
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0: Dean Sharp, the House Whisperer, here to help you transform your ordinary house into an extraordinary home. Thanks for joining us on the program. We're talking about the House Whisperer Design Manifesto, which are essentially four pillars that Tina and I rest our entire design philosophy upon. And that's important to us, clearly, but we also feel that they're foundational enough to be really, really important to you. And so it's design talk today. We're walking through the four points, the four pillars of that manifesto, so that you better understand a design approach, a really, really, what we think is a really, really comprehensive, fundamental design approach to your project. So with that, let us return. We are right in the middle of number three, which is transformation requires transformational thinking. 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You could search, use any word, and I will come up. No, that's not true. Dean Sharp, House Whisperer, or Home with Dean Sharp, you'll find it. You'll see my ugly mug sitting there staring back at you, and you'll know you're in the right place. All of our shows are up there on the podcast, and so you can listen to them, go back and listen again and again, anytime, from anywhere you want. So there you go. All right, now we're on number three. Transformation requires transformational thinking. I want to talk about this idea of learning to make do, because I got to say, when I finally figured out language for this problem and started expressing it that way to homeowners, we knew that we were onto something, because we could see in their eyes the lights were turning on. This idea that you've been making do. And it's not an insult. It's not at all an insult. It is a testimony of your resilience as a human being. That's what we do. We step into imperfect circumstances. And if we're strong, resilient people, we start making do. And that's great, you know, because otherwise we're just big crybabies. We can't get anything done in life, because very few areas of life are perfect, if not any. So here's the thing, though. That all comes to a screeching halt when it's time to transform your home, because you've been making do in your home, meaning you've been getting out of its way for a long, long time. But now, if we're thinking about true transformation of a home, if we're remodeling a bedroom or redesigning this or redesigning that, whatever the case may be, however large or small the scope of the work is, you've been getting out of its way. Now it's time for it to get out of your way. Its insufficiencies, its shortcomings, its previous mistakes, its traumas. And believe me, there's a lot of trauma that gets built up in a home, an older home over the years, as people quote unquote remodel or add on to it or change or alter it in ways that are just like, oh my goodness, it would have been so much better if you had just left it alone and not kept picking at that scab. Now there's a scar, and now we've really got something that we have to deal with. So all of that to say, making do is a thing. Now, why does it even happen in the first place? It's because we're resilient. And why does making do lead to house blindness? It's because the whole process of making do and adapting to a situation is about mastering it. And mastering that situation means, in a human brain, that we push it out of our conscious mind. So we're not constantly thinking about it. We simply push it into our unconscious. Okay. You've all had this experience before, I'm sure, that you're driving home the way you do 1,000 times before, and you're off the freeway and through the intersection and on your way to your house, and you suddenly realize, I have no conscious recollection of the last three things I did with this car. In other words, getting off the freeway, stopping at the signal, turning so who was driving the car? Well, you were driving the car. You were there, completely there. You weren't inattentive at all. It's just that all of that mastery has been pushed into the subconscious. So you were literally driving on autopilot. And what was your conscious mind left to do? Look for disruptions in the pattern, because that could mean danger. In other words, changes, that anything that wasn't usual, that's what you were consciously scanning for. Everything else was just running itself. Okay. That, my friend, unfortunately, is the exact cause of house blindness, because everything has been pushed into your subconscious. And now somebody shows up and says, hey, let's think differently about this place. And you're like, I haven't thought consciously about this place in 15 years, 30 years. That's why, for all of us, outside creative eyes are critical in the design process. Because number one, you need somebody standing in the space who knows how to design. Number two, you need creative energy that may not be your cup of tea, okay? That may not be your strong suit. And number three, you need that outside perspective, somebody walking into your house who isn't blind to it, okay? Because they've never lived there. And so when people get all excited about, you guys are magicians. You came into my house and showed me things I haven't seen for 30 years. I can't believe, you know what? I'll take the bow. Sure. Thanks. I appreciate that. But also just understand, coming into your home for the first 90 minutes that I've ever been in your home, I have the advantage because I've never been there before and I'm not blind to it at all. And that's something that Tina and I really enjoy walking into. In fact, we'll walk into a house literally in the first 30 seconds. We don't verbally communicate, but she'll glance over at me and I'll raise my eyebrow and she nods. And we're like, we've already made a list of things. Oh, sorry.
1: Oh, yeah. We've absolutely done that more often than not.
0: Yeah. And so Tina will, and the first chance we get to talk to each other, Tina will say, out front. I'll be like, yep. And she's like, yeah. It's just like the shorthand of what it's that also, by the way, is the blessing of working with somebody who's just absolutely not only in life but in art your other half, because it's just like it's like we're sharing the same brain when it comes to that, but in different perspectives. So transformation requires transformational thinking. This also, by the way, is when we will tell a client what it's free to dream. It's window shopping is free. Why don't you explain how you break that open for most clients?
1: Yeah, we will say that. Well, any idea is a good idea right now. Just have thoughts, be open, think about those things.
0: And that's something we talk to folks about and say, hey, especially couples, we're like, don't judge. Don't judge the other person's idea. How does that work between you and me?
1: Right. We never shoot something down right away. It's sort of a yes and, okay? Because
0: that's those are the rules of improv. Right. Good improv. Yeah, don't absolutely shut the other person down.
1: Right. You want to hear it through, because chances are, even if that idea isn't the final idea,
0: which most of them aren't,
1: right, there's something in there. And so to shoot it down or to cut them off too quickly, you might be missing the spirit of what they're trying to say.
0: That kernel, that undeveloped kernel that might be the game changer.
1: Right.
0: And we're always searching for those. And so as artists, Tina and I have a rule, and we try and do it in life as well, to let the other one express and communicate, not edit them as they go, and not be critical of what they're saying, and do the yes and, as opposed to the, well, that's the stupidest thing I've ever heard. That's not going to work, which we get a lot from, especially men. I don't know why, but no,
1: it depends.
0: We get it from women as well.
1: I think it's,
0: you think it's, I don't know, maybe equal, I just, I'm just more sensitive to the men. I'm like, hey, buddy, just shut up. Which I've never said in a consult, but sometimes I've thought it. The idea though being, don't overjudge and free yourself up, especially at the beginning. Okay. Because window shopping is free. Dreaming is free. Freestyling thoughts are free. It's time to take the shackles off and let yourself breathe as deeply and as funkily and as wildly as possible until we get to the kernels of what are essential for this design in this place for these people at this time. Transformation requires transformational thinking. And if you haven't, the reason it's a pillar is not just that it's true, but if you haven't actually experienced that yet, in other words, if you're in the remodeling process and you're thinking about stuff and you can't look back and say, well, so far we haven't really transformed anything in our thinking, then stop yourself right then and there and say, why not? Why not? Are we just repeating old patterns here with better materials like we talked about before? Have we given ourselves the time to really stretch? And I would say when it comes to the window shopping too, go look at the expensive stuff. Doesn't mean that you want to buy it. Sometimes you just see, once you've embraced the whole idea, you'll see the things that you want and that you don't want and the things that are essential. And it just makes all the difference in the world. All right, when we come back, let's talk about the final pillar. I'll hint it to you right now. Every space is part of a larger story. We'll talk about it on the other side. You're home with Dean Sharp, The House Whisperer.

0: I'm Heather Brooker, live from the KFI 24-hour newsroom. Here is the latest. A woman died and two others were hospitalized after a shooting that took place near Candlelight Vigil in Watts. A $33 million smart freeway project on the northbound 15 that stretches from San Diego in Temecula to the 215 in Murrieta is expected to be up and running tomorrow. And an international study co-led by UCLA found that a new chemotherapy drug significantly extends survival rates for pancreatic cancer patients. We're going to check on the 215 when we come back.
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0: Gene Sharp, the House Whisperer, welcome home. I'm so glad you're here with us on the program today. Here we are wrapping up another 3 hours together. Man, the time just flies by. But it's been a good morning. We've been discussing design stuff with you. We've actually been very specifically looking out the House Whisperer Design Manifesto, the four pillars that make up the foundation for all that Tina and I do as a design firm. And we found these things clearly critical for what we do. And I think they're important enough to share with you because they are the fundamental tenets, we believe, of starting a home transformation off right. So far, what have we talked about? Well, we've discussed pillar one, design matters most. Pillar two, a custom home is about the fit, not the spend. And pillar three, transformation requires transformational thinking. And now, finally, in the couple of minutes that we have left, we want to talk about number four, every space is part of a larger story. And here's the paragraph we're thinking about integrating into our soon-to-be new website. From the street into the house and throughout the property, the spaces in a home are all connected. Each one exerts influence on the next. Good design recognizes these connections. It sees both the forest and the trees so that even the most seemingly insignificant space is not designed in a vacuum, but connects to one beautiful story, your story. And that's what that kind of gets to the heart of what we're talking about. It also explains some of our sometimes the reputation that precedes us or follows us around, because we've got people who, like, we'll do a consult, a design consult, and somebody will say, okay, well, we invited Dean and Tina over because we wanted to remodel the primary bathroom of the house. And right after we did our interview with them and we gave them a tour of the house, well, number one, we were surprised that they wanted to see the whole house and the whole property. And then they asked, okay, can we have some time to just sit and percolate and walk around? And we're like, great, okay, super. Still, we'd like you to design the, you know, the primary bathroom. And like, oh yeah, no, we get that. And then we cut them loose. And the next thing we know, they're standing out in the street looking at the front of the house. And at this point, people are starting to slap their foreheads like, oh no, what have we done? These people aren't listening to us. And they're also they're now they're going to come up with stuff that we didn't even ask them to, and so on and so forth. It's cute. It's fun. It's funny. It's a weird reputation. When we actually take design projects, by the way, sometimes I'll just sit in a camp chair out in front of the house for a while, and they'll get calls. They're like, hey, Joanne, do you realize there's a guy sitting on the sidewalk just staring at your house? And you're like, oh, that's our designer. Never mind him. So anyway, babe, why do we do that?
1: We do that so we could just take in the house and start to see what it can become. And sometimes you have to sit a little longer and look at things before the ideas start coming. And then once they start coming, it flows really nice.
0: Okay, but why would, like, walking in the front door be relevant to a redesign of the primary bathroom?
1: The whole experience. The whole experience of stepping inside someone's house is everything.
0: It's a connected space.
1: Everything's connected.
0: Every space is part of a larger story. And so, and it doesn't mean that changing out the front door is the key to your master bathroom remodel. That's not the point. The point is that it's a whole story. Everything is set in a context. And we've seen some pretty interesting design stuff happen inside an isolated room that we would say, well, okay, that's lovely insofar as from where we're standing in this room. But unfortunately, it didn't take into account the bigger picture, and we missed a really, really big opportunity, right?
1: Absolutely.
0: So hence the final thing, every space is part of a larger story. Just like this show is part of a larger story of other shows that have to come along now and take our place here on the station. So we will, with that, wish you the very, very loveliest of final day of May 2026. It's a beautiful day here in Southern California, wherever you are. I hope you have plans to get out in it make the most of it, and of course, get busy building yourself a beautiful life. And we will see you right back here next week.
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3: A shootout at a vigil. I'm Eileen Gonzalez, live from the KFI 24-hour newsroom. A woman has died and two others have been injured during a shooting near a candlelight vigil in Watts early this morning. The LAPD says officers responded just after 2 a.m. near 104th Street and Wilmington Avenue and found a woman in her 30s suffering from a gunshot wound. She later died at the hospital. Police say another woman in her 30s was hospitalized and in stable condition. A third victim was also injured. A social media post says the vigil was in honor of a mother of four who was killed in a reported domestic violence incident last week. There's been no word yet from police about a suspect description or motive. A Southgate business owner whose tire shop was destroyed in a massive fire last weekend is blaming what he calls an ongoing public safety threat. Jonathan Martinez tells KTLA a homeless encampment behind his business has been the source of repeated fires and crimes despite complaints from nearby business owners.
4: They're humans also, but they're people like us, but there's got to be a place for them.
3: A three-alarm fire tore through the shop on Industrial Avenue last Sunday. The cause remains under investigation. The Trump administration is downplaying the impact of its economic policies and the war in Iran on everyday Americans. New economic indicators show inflation ticking up and growth slowing. High gas prices, driven in part by the blockade in the Strait of Hormuz, are adding to the pressure. But White House economic advisor Kevin Hassett is pushing back. He tells ABC News gas supplies are not running out.
5: We track inventories every day. We started out with billions of barrels of private and government inventories, and we still are in the billions. And so there's plenty of runway.
3: Hassett also says there's a lot of pressure on Iran to finally agree to President Trump's terms for a deal. President Trump is previewing the upcoming UFC Freedom 250 fight.
6: In a Fox News interview with his daughter-in-law, Laura Trump, the president touted the ongoing construction of the arena ahead of the June 14th bout.
7: It happens to be my birthday, but that happened to be the best night for it. And it's going to be something that's going to be very exciting.
6: Crews are also building a massive steel arch on the south lawn that will light the temporary octagon fighting ring. The arch is decked out with stars and stripes and stands slightly taller than the White House. Jim Forbes, KFI News.
3: A new study suggests long COVID may be far more common than current estimates show. The Journal of the American Medical Association used an AI tool to review nearly 500,000 COVID patients and found about 16% developed long COVID. Applied nationwide, that would equal more than 18 million Americans. Researchers say the true number may be even higher. Maybe not the best weekend to drive north through the Sepulveda Pass.
8: The northbound side of the 405 will be squeezed down to just three lanes all weekend from Mulholland up to the 101, with a scheduled reopening time of 5 a.m. Monday. Caltrans is also busy on the northbound side of the 605 freeway through Whittier, with numerous lane and off-ramp closures through Monday morning. Also, some baseball up at Chavez Ravine, where the Dodgers are hosting the Phillies. And it's the last day of the L.A. County Fair. With your weekend watch out for traffic trouble spots, Will Kohlschreiber, KFI News.
3: There is a Caltrans project underway on the 10 near downtown L.A.
9: You'll find Caltrans crews on the westbound side of the 10. The left-hand lane shut down for a landscape project between Soto Street and Santa Fe Avenue, and this goes for another hour. Expect delays through the cone zone as you come away from the East L.A. interchange. 14 northbound, just beyond Santiago Road as you head through the Santa Clarita Valley. It's metal debris in the middle lane, so be careful here. West 105 at Crenshaw Boulevard, the roadway may be flooded, more specifically the right-hand lanes. This because of a broken sprinkler. Caltrans maintenance crews are rolling to the scene to check things out. No delays on the West 105. It's a great ride right now from the 605 to LAX. Western Avenue and Garden Grove remain shut down both directions between Garden Grove Boulevard and Chapman Avenue because of the aerospace plant hazmat situation. If you're in Garden Grove, take either Knott Street or Beach Boulevard instead of Western. Staying in Orange County and Anaheim on the 5 northbound just before Lincoln, some wood debris splintered in the slow lane. 15 southbound past Rupa in the Inland Empire, it's a hit-and-run situation on the right shoulder. With Southern California's most accurate traffic reports, I'm Mike Morris.
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3: East to around 80. Right now it's 81 in Santa Ana, 84 in Agoura Hills, 77 in Anaheim, and 76 in Cypress. 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

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I am Heather Brooker. Woo, it's going to be a hot one today, warming up. Well, I mean, hot is relative in Southern California, right? It's going to be a nice day, maybe in the 80s. So not too hot yet, but summer is here, and I am so excited. We have a lot to talk about during this KFI Live Power Hour today. Big election day, primary day coming up on Tuesday. We are going to hear from Antonio Villaraigosa coming up in this show. Can he win? Does he have a shot to win, guys? He's polling very low. And we're going to talk about that. We're going to talk to him. What's he going to do if things don't go his way on Tuesday? And why he thinks the Democrats aren't rallying around him. We're also going to talk about bots. Are bots influencing our elections? What about AI? We're going to talk to an expert and former Facebook employee who has some interesting insights on how candidates are using AI on social media. And there are other issues on the ballot, believe it or not, besides the governor and the mayor of LA. We are going to highlight a few of the ones you need to keep an eye out for when you go to vote in Tuesday's primary. And I want to tell you guys, I'll be out live in the field at one of the watch parties for the special election night show. That's going to be hosted by our own Gary Hoffman and Chris Merrill. Starts at 7 o'clock right here on KFI. These two guys are so smart. They are so entertaining, and they really know their stuff. So if you want to get a breakdown on what's really happening for this primary, you got to keep it locked in here. As I said, I'll be out live. Eileen's going to be out live in the field as well. We are going to bring you guys the latest from the scene. How exciting. What an exciting time for us all. Speaking of elections, that's part of our talkback question today. Here, real simple, who are you voting for? Who are you going to vote for? What issues are you going to be casting your ballot for? Weigh in on the governor's or mayor's race or down in Orange County, big assembly races down there. Hit the talkback button on the iHeart Radio app because I want to hear from you about who you think should win. And move on to the big November election. So let's hear from you guys. And I want to talk a little bit more about the mayoral race. I have some thoughts. The mayoral race here in Los Angeles. You know, we'll get into it. Let's get into it a little bit later on in the show. We've got to hit you with some headlines first.

0: First thing, we might have some breaking news coming in to the KFI newsroom here. You know, Andy Riesmeyer, that's who Mario, Andy Riesmeyer had initially said there was some shots fired potentially in Universal Studios. I looked online, was trying to get some confirmation, not at Universal Studios, but in the parking area. Code 3 News on Twitter is saying that LAPD is responding to Ventura and Cahuenga for some potential shots fired, and maybe a person has been shot. We're getting confirmation on that. We're going to try to reach out and see if we can't find out what's going on there, but just something to keep in mind and let you know we're working on that. Some other headlines, the Garden Grove chemical tank crisis, remember that from Memorial Day weekend? Well, there's now concerns far beyond Orange County. New records show more than 1.6 million Southern Californians live near facilities like this that use this MMA, this methacrylate chemical, which was at the center of this big hazmat emergency. GKN Aerospace generates the most MMA waste in California, but now they're saying that there's at least seven others, facilities like this scattered across Southern California. So definitely something to take a look at moving forward. Why are they in such population dense areas with this dangerous chemical? These are questions that we really need to have answered, and we need our leadership to be taking a closer look at this so we can avoid what happened in Garden Grove in the future. Bill Cosby back in the news. He lost his bid for a new trial after a jury awarded $60 million to a woman who says he drugged and raped her in 1972. A judge ruled there were no errors in the trial and upheld the verdict. So Cosby's attorneys argued that key evidence was excluded, but the judge said no, they weren't. President Trump is suggesting he's going to replace the planned concert for the America 250 celebration with a political rally after several of the performers that were slated to perform there dropped out. He's now saying, you know what, we're going to drop the concert altogether and I'm just going to have another rally. So something to keep in mind if you're planning to go to the festivities. Also, did you hear about this story? My husband came home last night and said, did you hear about the meteor on the East Coast? And I was like, no, what happened? Well, apparently a meteor exploded above New England yesterday. And the boom was so loud, it could be heard across Massachusetts, parts of Rhode Island, and even down in parts of South Carolina. NASA says the space rock broke apart about 40 miles above the ground, releasing energy roughly equivalent to 300 tons of TNT. What? Oh, the fireball rattled windows and startled residents, but nobody was hurt. That's crazy and end of the world stuff. What is going on? I would be very freaked out if that happened. But also, as someone who loves space, probably want to run outside and look up and see what was going on. Pope Leo is making artificial intelligence a major focus of his papacy. In a new 35,000-word letter, the pontiff warns that AI is not neutral and says technology must serve humanity and not the other way around. What do you think? What do we think about the Pope getting involved in topics of AI? A couple of big events coming up. Monsterpalooza is happening right now in Pasadena. It is a huge event that's dedicated to the world of horror, science fiction, and fantasy that's happening at the Pasadena Civic Center. Such a cool event if you love horror movies. That's going on today. It is the last day today. So head out there right now. I think it goes till about 6 o'clock tonight if that's something you're interested in. And down at the Academy Museum, Marilyn Monroe, there's this special new Marilyn Monroe exhibit. It's timed with the 100th anniversary of Marilyn Monroe's birth and is a deeper look at her life, including photographs, portraits, production materials, personal letters, and artifacts. So if you are into movie history and things like that, you will definitely enjoy that exhibit. Your official home for Dodger baseball is AM 570 LA Sports. This afternoon, your back-to-back world champion Dodgers take on the Phillies with the first pitch at 1 o'clock. 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More cancer breakthroughs, more moments to celebrate life. I see some talkbacks already coming in. Shout out who you're voting for. Today is the day. I want to hear from you. Who will you be voting for in this primary? Who do you want to see move on to become America's next top governor or LA's next top mayor. Whoever you want to shout out, hit the talk back button on the iHeartRadio app, and we'll play some of those coming up throughout the show. When we come back, former LA Mayor Antonio Villaraigosa is trailing in the polls going into this primary race for governor. Why haven't the Democrats rallied around him? Well, we're going to hear why he still thinks he is the best person for the job. I'm Heather Brooker. This is KFI Live. 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
1: Here's the latest. A U.S.-Israeli military integration plan is under consideration by Congress. A new pancreatic cancer drug may help patients live longer, and California's tourism industry is growing despite a national downturn. We'll have more news at the bottom of the hour. We'll take a drive on the 60 next.
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0: KFI AM 640 live everywhere on the iHeart Radio app. This is KFI Live. I'm Heather Brooker. Thanks for joining me. California voters head to the polls in just 2 days, and one familiar name is trying to make a political comeback. Former LA Mayor Antonio Villaraigosa is still pitching himself as the experienced Democrat who can tackle California's affordability crisis, public safety concerns, and government dysfunction. But with voters frustrated over homelessness, high costs, and one-party rule in Sacramento, can he break through in this crowded race for governor? Well, the polls don't seem to be going his way. I sat down with former Mayor Villaraigosa to talk about his expectations for primary day and what he's going to do if things don't go his way. Mr. Villaraigosa, you're currently trailing in the polls. Why do you think California Democrats haven't rallied around you yet?
1: Well, that part's hard to say, but let me just say this. I'm running in no small part because this state has given me more than I could have ever hoped for or imagined growing up on the east side of Los Angeles, the Alice Island of this town back then. I tell people, I never in my wildest imagination did I ever think I'd be able to be a former speaker, mayor of Los Angeles, and a candidate for governor. But I'm running

0: as the experienced Democrat in the race, but a lot of voters blame experienced Democrats for the problems in California right now. Why should they trust another longtime insider?
1: Well, let me be clear. I've been out of office for 13 years, so while I accept responsibility for the things I did when I was mayor and I was speaker 28 years ago, I can tell you this. The problems that we're facing, whether it's homelessness, housing, the crime that people felt all throughout the state, those didn't happen under my watch. They happened under Democratic watch, and it's why I've challenged what's broken. Here's an example. Homelessness. We spent $24 billion on homelessness, and during that, from the state, and during that period, homelessness went up. The LAO, the legislative analysts, did an audit, and they said they could only find two programs that worked. One of them was renter assistance for those on the verge of homelessness, and the other one was temporary housing. You can't just throw money at the problem, Heather. Housing. Why haven't we built the housing? And the reason is we've made it impossible to build. It takes too long in this state, longer than any other state. You can sue from Richmond, Virginia, for a project in Richmond, California. You don't need environmental reasons to sue. You could just sue for whatever.
0: You know, I believe you're one of the few Democrats who has openly been talking about crypto and innovation. Do you think California is losing its edge as a business state?
1: No question about it, Heather. And it's not just film. We're the epicenter of tech and AI, and we have the brains, but the brawn is leaving. We're bleeding those jobs and those industries. And the same is true for farming. At the end of the day, this is probably the worst state to do business in the United States of America, and it doesn't have to be. Look, we treat small business as if they were multinational corporations. We make it very difficult for them to operate and exist.
0: You know, when I first moved here to Los Angeles over 20 years ago, you had just been elected mayor of LA. So I spent my first 8 years here under your leadership. And as someone who has spent the majority of that time either directly in the entertainment industry or covering it in some way, I would love to know your thoughts on how the entertainment industry has changed over the last several decades. How did we get to this place that we're at right now? And how would you, as governor, fix the problems that the entertainment industry is facing?
1: You know, states around the mid-90s, other states and countries, Canada specifically, and other states here in the United States, began to try to compete with Hollywood. And when I was speaker, I actually pushed for the first effort to provide some assistance, some tax credits to the state. The North, the Northern California legislators weren't as supportive, and we weren't able to get it out. Later, when I was mayor, we pushed hard to provide tax credits, but our tax credits were about at $350 million and what just below the line. So that means people that are working on the sets, you know, whether it's makeup artists or you know, camera operators, set designers, but not the talent that makes more money. The rest of the states had higher tax credits. Georgia, $1.5 billion as an example. New York and New Jersey, no cap. And they did above and below the line. So they did the talent, too. So the George Clooney's of the world would get paid. And in Sacramento, we made it worse because we said no to paying for the actors and the producers and the, you know, the directors. What happened then is we weren't making films here. And so what I've said is this election is existential for film in this town and in this state. What I've said is we need to have an unlimited tax credit. It should be above and below the line. We should streamline permitting for filming

0: I did a commercial a few months ago, and Film LA didn't show up with the parking that they were supposed to help us with, and with the security. They just didn't show up. I mean, unbelievable. So we need to make sure that Film LA and like entities across the state are actually not just promoting filming, but making it easier to film.
1: If things don't go your way on Tuesday, what is next for you?
0: Look, I'm going to stay involved. I was born and raised here. I'm a third generation Angeleno. I love this town. That's why I decided. And I love this state. That's why I decided to run for governor. I intend to be part of an effort to, you know, recalibrate in this state, to make us, you know, understand that policies aren't just, you know, ephemeral and you know, theoretical. How they play out on our streets and in our communities is key. And if things aren't working, we ought to be willing to change them.
1: My thanks to former LA mayor and gubernatorial candidate Antonio Villaraigosa for taking the time to talk with me. There are a lot of issues on the ballot, not just people running for office, and we're going to talk about some of those coming up at the bottom of the hour. When we come back, how does social media influence elections? Are you seeing a lot of bots or AI being used in campaigning? Well, we're going to talk about how elections are actually influenced by bots and AI. This is KFI Live. I'm Heather Brooker. Now let's check in with the KFI 24-hour newsroom.
2: I'm Eileen Gonzalez, live from the KFI 24-hour newsroom. Congress is considering a U.S.-Israeli military integration plan. The proposal, which is part of a draft defense policy bill, would bring the two countries' work on weapons development, artificial intelligence, drones, and cybersecurity closer together than ever before. Supporters say it would strengthen a long-standing alliance, while critics argue it could further tie U.S. defense priorities to Israel. The proposal still faces votes in both the House and Senate. A law firm has filed complaints against the U.S. government on behalf of U.S. citizens who say they were wrongfully detained, assaulted, and on the receiving end of excessive force from ICE and Border Patrol.
3: The six complaints say federal agents unlawfully detained people despite clear indications they were U.S. citizens. Several of the plaintiffs alleged they were violently tackled, body slammed, tased, handcuffed, and physically assaulted, which caused serious injuries, emotional distress, and psychological trauma. Attorneys at the Carrillo Law Firm say these incidents reflect a disturbing pattern of unlawful racial profiling and excessive force by federal authorities during what they call the Campaign of Terror in Los Angeles. Mark Rauner, KFI News.
2: UCLA-led study finds a new pancreatic cancer drug may help patients live longer. ABC's Brian Clark says in a trial, patients with metastatic pancreatic cancer who took a new drug almost doubled their survival time.
4: The daily pill, not chemotherapy, blocks a protein that fuels tumor growth. Of 500 patients, those who took the drug lived for a median of 13.2 months compared to 6.7 months for chemotherapy patients. The study was published in the New England Journal of Medicine.
2: The FDA plans to expedite its review. Researchers at USC have developed a piano-playing robot.
5: The robot is capable of teaching itself to play simple melodies by ear after just minutes of practice. Scientists say this is a breakthrough that could eventually help improve rehabilitation technology and treatment for movement disorders such as Parkinson's disease. Unlike traditional robots that rely heavily on pre-programmed instructions and massive training data sets, the robotic hand learned through a process researchers compared to the way infants experiment with movement while developing motor skills. Deborah Mark, KFI News.
2: Watch out for a disabled motorcycle on the 605 in Cerritos.
6: It's on the northbound side of the 605 before South Street. This broken down two-wheeler is clearing from lanes. It was in the left-hand lane. More than likely, they pushed it over to the right-hand shoulder. We hope so. No delays on the North 605 leaving Seal Beach and Los Alamitos. The Dodgers host the Phillies at the Ravine starting in about 40 minutes from now. So if you're on your way to Dodger Stadium, 110 northbound, a slow ride from Century Boulevard to Stadium Way. And the 5 southbound, the Golden State Freeway jammed up from Alameda to Stadium Way. With Southern California's most accurate traffic reports, I'm Mike Morris.
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1: 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I'm Heather Brooker. Unless you've been living under a rock, you know we've got a big primary election coming up on Tuesday. I don't know about you, but I do a lot of scrolling on my social media, and I've noticed there's been a lot of comments about AI and the use of bots, potential bots in these elections. And, you know, artificial intelligence is rapidly changing the way political campaigns communicate with their voters. But are bots really influencing local elections? And how can voters tell when online content has been manipulated? Well, joining me now is Katie Harbath, the founder and CEO of Anchor Change and a former Facebook public policy director who worked on election integrity issues around the world. All right, let's talk about this. Are bots really a problem when it comes to elections?
22: I have personally not seen that very much. And part of the reason for that is, frankly, since the 2016 election, a lot of these platforms have been doing a lot to prevent bot use in that way, particularly because it's spammy and people don't like it. So it's hard to say for sure whether or not something is a bot, of what people are doing or not, in regards to all that. One thing that I think is newer that people might be seeing is campaigns experimenting with using AI chatbots in which to respond in their own name or to better be able to do sort of that one to many communication. Because it is quite hard when you have, you know, thousands, if not millions of constituents to have to talk to. It can be hard to keep up with all of that. And I think we do see some campaigns utilizing AI to do that. And hopefully they're doing that underneath their own name and not under fake names or anything like that.
1: How much does social media really influence elections?
22: I think it's a small component. I mean, we do see that some people, when they see a post, will go and look at the comments, particularly younger folks, to just kind of see what other people are thinking. But in reality, most people are not digging through the comment section. It's usually a very small number of people. Most people are just seeing the main content that is out there as they're scrolling through throughout the day. And it's usually never one single piece of content that makes somebody change their mind. It's usually over a period of time, seeing it not just online, but what they see on TV, what they hear from their friends. There's a lot of different things that go into influencing somebody and who they vote for.
1: You know, I am one of those people that does look at the comments. You know, I may be out of the norm there, but I do go and I look at the comments, and, you know, there's something very watchable about seeing people arguing in the comments that I look at, and I find it fascinating that people, you know, argue with strangers or maybe have positive interactions with strangers online, you know, whatever the case may be. So it's really interesting to me to see just how many of these, you know, viral moments and videos that are being put out by candidates, whether or not they're having an impact on voters. Do you think that campaigns are creating moments specifically for algorithms instead of voters in a room?
22: I think they're trying to do both, if I'm honest. Like, I think that the good campaigns realize that not everybody can, they're not going to be able to talk to everybody one-on-one in person. And so they need to find ways to do so in a virtual setting as well as an in-person setting. And they want to do it in a way that is something that not only is the algorithm going to feed up to somebody, but it's also going to be something that somebody wants to watch. Like, anything that we, you know, when you're scrolling, you don't want to, you're not going to watch something that's boring. You're not going to watch something that doesn't apply to you. And so just like any communicator has to do, you have to think about how do you communicate that message through the medium that somebody is watching it in the way that they want to do that. And that has become more challenging for campaigns as our media environment has gotten a lot more fragmented. And some people are watching short form video. Sometimes it's long form podcasts. Sometimes it's on YouTube. Sometimes it may be in person. And so I think the campaigns that are trying to do this well are paying attention, A, where is the place that their audience is the most, and what is it that they that is most resonating with them and the issues that matter the most to them and their lives, and how can they be speaking to that, and then they figure out the best medium in which to do that.
1: There's been a lot of questions about candidates in the race for governor here in California and also the LA mayor's race using influencers to promote their message and promote their candidacy or their issues. Do you think we're going to start seeing more trends in that direction of candidates using influencers?
22: I do. And we've actually seen it really, frankly, since the Obama campaigns way back in 2008, 2012, which are easy to forget about. And I remember in 2020, Mike Bloomberg was using influencers a lot. But I think the reason you're seeing more and more of it trend towards that is the trust issue that we have seen growing, declining more and more over the years, where people are wanting to know, who is the individual who I'm talking to? What are their biases? Where are they coming from? Like, you build a relationship, you know who they are. And so then when they give you their take, you're trusting it more than just being like, oh, this is, you know, the New York Times or CNN giving that to me. Now, when it's breaking news, I think we still see people go to those traditional news sites in which to try to find the information about what's happening. And then they look to influencers to help them analyze it, to put context around it and stuff like that. And especially as we see more journalists going independent as well, it's kind of hard to know the difference between who's a journalist, who's an independent, what are they coming from. But I think we will see a lot more campaigns doing interviews with podcasters, doing things with influencers. And the tricky part about all of this is going to be which ones of them are being paid versus not. And that is a problem that we have yet to solve around it, but I think that you're seeing a lot more attention on it. And it's just something for people to be aware of if they see that sort of paid partnership thing there, to understand that some of these influencers are actually getting money for their content.
1: Yeah, that's a really good point. And sort of leads into my next question. It's kind of like, what warning signs or things should voters be looking out for if something online feels like it's been manipulated or sort of artificially amplified?
22: Yeah. Well, I think first of all, know that just because AI has been used or something's been edited, it doesn't necessarily mean malicious intent on behalf of whoever has made it. There's a lot of different ways we're going to see this technology being used, and it's not necessarily all bad. But we do need people to know that it is being used or what they are seeing. If you do see something that you're kind of like, huh, that doesn't feel right. Like, this feels a little weird. I try to look for other sources, look in other places to see if you can find who was posting that. Can you find articles from reputable news sources about that? Like, just have a little bit of an inquisitive curiosity mindset when you're seeing these things and not necessarily immediately believe something is true. And unfortunately, I find myself having to do that more and more, where if I do see something online, I'm like, I'm going to check before I start sharing this, because it may or may not be true. And sometimes it is, and sometimes it's not. So unfortunately, it is going to become harder for voters to maybe, you know, sift through all of this information. And the biggest thing is, again, just be aware that this is a possibility, and that you may need to be, again, finding those sort of like confirming sources for any information.
1: Now, Spencer Pratt, who is running for mayor of Los Angeles, has been amplifying AI videos to help promote his campaign. Do you think we're going to start seeing AI used more in campaign videos, and candidates will start using AI more?
22: I do think we will see AI used more and more. There are some states that do require for political ads that there is a label that says it's been AI generated. I think what will start to get tricky, though, is I think those laws were made with thinking about deepfakes in mind, right? Like an AI version of your opponent saying something they may not have actually said. But again, there's a lot of versions of AI that I think campaigns are going to want to use when they want a particular backdrop of a certain farm at sunset with a certain colored barn, right? Like, it takes a lot of money to go and find that physical space versus you could might be able to create that with AI or be able to do editing. And it really does level the playing field for some campaigns that don't have that much money. They can create a lot more content, whereas before they may not have had the money in which to do that.
1: This is such an interesting topic, and I know it's going to continue to evolve, the intersection of politics and technology. So, Katie, I so appreciate you taking the time and sharing your insights and expertise with me.
22: Yeah, it was my pleasure.
1: When we come back, there are some big issues on the ballot, not just candidates, and we're going to talk about a few of them that you might want to keep in mind and take a closer look at as we head into the California primary this Tuesday. I'm Heather Brooker. This is KFI Live. 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
2: Here's the latest. Police are investigating a triple shooting at a candlelight vigil in Watts. The death toll is rising from an Ebola outbreak in Congo and Uganda. And NASA has unveiled its plans to return to the moon. We'll have more news at the top of the hour. We'll check your drive on the 74 next.
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0: 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And right now, we are taking your talkbacks. We are shouting out your candidates this Sunday afternoon. There's some pretty good ones coming in.
1: Here's a shout out for Chad Bianco for governor.
0: I feel like he should have gone woohoo at the end. Here's another one.
2: Why are you calling somebody?
3: We're voting for Chad Bianco. Let's go, Bianco.
0: A lot of Bianco fans out there.
4: Hey, Heather. Love your show.
0: Thank you.
4: You're too busy. You work too much.
0: It's true.
4: This is Rick and Marietta. I am going to vote for Hilton, although I'm really torn. I really love Chad, but I'm thinking that we've got to rally around one of them, and I think Hilton might have the better chance, so I'm going to vote for him. Thank you. Bye-bye.
0: You know, there's a lot of people that feel that way right now. Even Hilton himself came out and said he wants the other Republicans to step down before the primary because he's saying they're going to draw votes away from him, and he feels like he's a leading contender right now for Republicans. And, you know, everybody voting for Bianco and the other Republican candidates will take away from his votes. So I don't know. What do you think? What do you think? Should the other Republicans step down? I don't think so. Based on the calls we're getting today, a lot of Bianco people listening who he still has a lot of support, a lot of momentum out there. So you never know. You never know what is going to happen once the voters actually go to the polls. And by the way, I would just like to mention there's this insane theory that people keep sort of perpetuating that anybody can vote anywhere in California. I keep seeing online people from other states are like, I'm going to fly into California and cast my vote for Spencer Pratt. They check ID here. I have been voting in this state for more than 20 years, and I've never once gone in to vote where they haven't checked my ID against my address and make sure that I am legit and I am who I am what I am. And that has never happened in California. Maybe it's happened for some people. Maybe that has happened where no one has checked your ID. But every time I have voted in this state, they've checked my ID. So before you book your flight to come here and vote for a candidate in our election, just keep that in mind. We do check ID. It's part of the rules. A couple things I want to mention really quickly. The Hollywood Fringe Festival starts this week. And I talked about it last week, had a great guest on, Trina Pitchford, she's with Loxa. And we had a guest on last week who talked about Hollywood Fringe Festival, and they're taking over theaters all across LA for unique theater moments, unique immersive plays, musicals, one-woman show, one-act, you know, situations. Go to hollywoodfringe.org, check that out, find somewhere, somebody's show that you can go and support. And check it out. Support your local artists. Support creativity, because Hollywood Fringe is such a wonderful and unique thing that we have here in LA. And I think it's great. I'm still trying to decide which ones I want to go to. There's over 2,100 to choose from, so it's going to be a good time. If you want to weigh in before we head out of here at the end of the show, please hit the talk back button there on the iHeartRadio app. And let me know who you're going to vote for. Who are you passionate about? What issues are you passionate about? Let's talk about some of the other elections that are going on. You know, I know we spend a lot of time here on KFI. Some might say too much time talking about the LA mayor's race. But there are other races happening and other issues happening across California. And one of the ones I'm going to touch on quickly is lieutenant governor. Now, lieutenant governor is largely a ceremonial position, but lieutenant governor is next in line if the governor leaves office. They can cast tie-breaking votes in the state Senate. They serve on the governing boards of University of California and Cal State University and Community College System. So it's an important role. Some of the leading candidates include State Treasurer Fiona Ma. She's a Democrat. Democrat California Chief Service Officer Josh Friday. Former Stockton Mayor Michael Tubbs, also Democrat. And former State Senate Majority Leader Gloria Romero, who is the one Republican who is kind of among the top, the front runners there for lieutenant governor. So take a look at what they stand for and what is at stake there with the lieutenant governor's race. Another interesting one is AG. We've got California incumbent Rob Bonta. He's facing off against Republican Michael Gates. Of course, Bonta is a Democrat. Michael Gates, and a Green Party candidate, Marjorie Michaels. Oh, dear. Sorry, I'm going to butcher that. you know, a lot of people like Rob Bonta. They like what he's doing. They like all the lawsuits he's filing against President Trump and his administration. But a lot of people don't. A lot of people say he's wasting taxpayer money, going after every little thing. Michael Gates is very passionate about crime, homelessness, voter ID laws, supporting law enforcement. So there's definitely something to take a look at there. Bonta is looking at price gouging. He has more than 50 legal challenges against the Trump administration right now. So he's really going after the federal government. So that is going to be an interesting race as well. So take a look at that. Something we've talked about here on KFI Live, the California superintendent's race. And we've actually had one of the candidates on here on the show. It's fascinating to me that more people are not paying attention to who will be the next superintendent, because this person will be in charge of the direction of our school system, of our children, of the young minds, the future of California, essentially. So right now, the leading candidate is Richard Barrera, not to be confused with Javier Becerra. We got Barrera and Becerra. But Richard Barrera is one of the leading candidates that's polling right now. He has a lot of support. He is the president of the San Diego Unified School Board. He has endorsements from the California Teachers Association and the California Charter Schools Association. He is running on improving student achievement, addressing learning loss, and strengthening public schools. That is going to be a big race to take a look at. And I really hope more people will take a closer look at the superintendent's race and vote for somebody who you think is going to help our schools. Now, my friends down in Orange County, I have not forgotten about you. I never would, never could. We love you guys. And you got some pretty intense races going on down there for especially those Orange County Assembly races. Two candidates are competing in 6 of the 9 districts, meaning both candidates will automatically advance in November. But 3 open seat races, that's District 67, 68, and 72, they have become major political battlegrounds. There's millions of dollars from labor unions, casinos, tech companies, Airbnb, and even crypto being funneled into some of these campaigns. In the 67th district, you've got Democrats Ada Briceño and Mark Pulido. They're leading a crowded field there to replace term-limited assembly member Sharon Quirk Silva. In the 68th district, Santa Ana Democrats Jesse Lopez and David Penaloza. They're battling for a seat being vacated by Avelino Valencia. A lot of outside groups spending millions of dollars to boost their candidates there. And in the 72nd district, former NFL player Chris Cluey leads fundraising in a 4-way race to replace Republican Diane Dixon, who's running for county supervisor. So congressional races, we got to talk about California's congressional races. They could play a major role in determining control of the U.S. House. Democrats need only a handful of seats because of that Prop 50 that passed to regain the majority. And recent redistricting, of course, has created several new pickup opportunities. One of the most closely watched is in the Central Valley, where Republican Congressman David Valadao. Oh, gosh, I'm just butchering everyone's name today. He's defending a district that now leans slightly Democratic. Another key race is in Orange County, where redrawn boundaries have forced Republican incumbents Ken Calvert and Young Kim into the same district. And the race to succeed retiring former House Speaker Nancy Pelosi in San Francisco has become a high profile battle between competing visions for the future of the Democratic Party. So there's a lot of issues. There's a lot of people who are all vying for your attention on Tuesday. I don't know if you've cast your ballot yet, but if you haven't and you're still on the fence and you're still trying to figure out what you want to do, I want to leave you with a couple of questions and a couple of things to think about. I want you to take a minute, take your heart out of this issue if you can. Take your frustrations and all of that aside. Let's use our brains and our minds just for a little bit here. Look at the facts. Who in these races has the most experience? Or does experience even matter more to you? Or is it passion? Whose record aligns with your values and the vision for the future of your community, of your friends and family? Really, you just have to take a minute and say, who do I want to lead me into the future? And who do I think, listen, sometimes the person that gets the office isn't always the best person for the job. You know, look at our options right now for LA mayor. I know we could talk about this a lot and we got to wrap up here in a second. I see your talkbacks coming in. You guys keep them coming. But sometimes we don't always have the best options for who is running. You know, whoever is in leadership gets, you know, ripped up, whether you're on the right or the left or the, you know, trying to be in the center, you get called out for every little thing that goes wrong. It's no wonder that we don't have more people wanting to step up and be leaders in our community. It's a hard job. There's a lot at stake. Lives, people's, you know, income, livelihood, all of that is at stake. Safety is a big one. So I just want you to take a minute before you cast your ballot and really think about whose values align with your values and can that person get the job done? It's not always about who's the best, but can they get it done? All right. I'm going to step off of my soapbox and, oh, I love seeing all the passion coming in on the talkbacks, you guys. it's going to be a good one. It's going to be a good couple of days. Make sure you tune in on Tuesday night to KFI Live. I'm going to be out live at one of the watch parties here. Try to get into Spencer Pratt's watch party, but I keep getting a little bit of a blow off from his publicist. Not sure what's up with that, but hopefully we'll hear back from Spencer and he'll let me come down and hang out with him for that night. But if not, don't worry, we've got you covered. Gary Hoffman, Chris Merrill will be here with our very special election night coverage starting at 7 o'clock. You don't want to miss that. 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Andy Riesmeyer is up next. I know he's got a great show for you, so don't go anywhere. I'm Heather Brooker. 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
5: A deadly shooting at a vigil. I'm Eileen Gonzalez, live in the KFI 24-hour newsroom. Police are investigating a triple shooting at an overnight candlelight vigil in Watts that left one woman dead and two others hurt. The LAPD says officers responded at 2 a.m. after a fight broke out and shots were fired near 104th Street and Wilmington Avenue. Officers found a woman in her 30s with a gunshot wound. She later died at a hospital. Two others have been hospitalized in unknown condition. A social media post says the vigil honored a mother of four who was killed last week. KTLA says the woman who was killed overnight was also a mother of two children. Police have not released a suspect description or confirmed a motive. The heated Los Angeles mayoral race is turning personal.
0: John Vane, the brother of late Pacific Palisades wildfire advocate Larry Vane, is urging voters not to support Spencer Pratt for mayor of L.A. In a letter shared on social media, Vane accuses Pratt of bullying his brother who committed suicide on social media and calls the reality TV star unqualified to lead L.A. Pratt has publicly criticized Larry Vane's role in wildfire recovery efforts, though no direct connection has been made between those attacks and Vane's death. John Vane has put his support behind Karen Bass, who reappointed him to the Board of City Tourism in May of 2023. Heather Brooker, KFI News.
5: The World Health Organization says the death toll is rising from an Ebola outbreak in Congo and Uganda. The WHO reports 43 confirmed deaths across both countries, with most in Congo. Nearly 350 people are suspected to have died from the virus. Health officials say the strain is severe and often deadly. No approved vaccine or treatment is available yet. President Trump has sent tougher terms to Iran for a possible deal to end the war. The New York Times reports the changes may be aimed at pressuring Iran to accept the current framework more quickly. ABC's Jonathan Carl says the current deal would be a limited agreement to keep negotiating.
6: It would open up the Strait of Hormuz. It would establish for talks on those trickier issues regarding Iran's nuclear program, but it would not resolve any of them. That said, the optimism is clearly being expressed, not just by people in the administration, but by sources I have talked to in the region.
5: President Trump met with top advisors Friday, but no agreement was announced. ABC Selena Wang says the toll of the war with Iran on American service members is growing.
7: A source tells us that several civilian troops and contractors were injured when an Iranian missile strike was intercepted over a U.S. base in Kuwait on Wednesday. Those Americans suffering minor injuries from the falling debris. And overnight, CENTCOM says it disabled another ship trying to breach the U.S. blockade on its way to Iran.
5: Officials say U.S. forces issued multiple warnings before an aircraft fired a Hellfire missile into its engine room. NASA has unveiled its plans to return to the moon, and this time it plans to stay.
8: NASA Administrator Jared Isaacman has laid out his agency's ambitious plans to build a permanent moon base, to learn more about the lunar surface, and eventually launch missions from there further into space. Building off the success of the recent Artemis II mission around the moon, Isaacman announced yesterday the first three stages of the moon base missions that he hopes to be launched before the end of this year. They involve unmanned spacecraft delivering payloads to be used for future explorations involving manned crews. Deborah Mark, KFI News.
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9: On the northbound side of the 101, just before the 60 Pomona Freeway Junction, a broken down pickup truck is clearing from lanes. North 101, though, slow going from the East LA interchange up to the downtown LA 4 level. Heading the other direction on the Hollywood Freeway, 101 southbound approaching Hollywood Boulevard. A two-vehicle crash quickly cleared off the right-hand shoulder. The problem is gone, but the South 101 bumper to bumper from just past Vine Street down to the 4 level. The Dodgers host the Phillies at the Ravine starting in about 10 minutes from now. So if you're on your way to Dodger Stadium, 110 northbound, a slow ride from Florence Avenue to Stadium Way. 5 southbound Golden State Freeway, a touch-and-go ride from Los Feliz Boulevard to Stadium Way. You'll find the 110 southbound reduced speeds from the 5 to downtown Los Angeles, and the 5 northbound Santa Ana Freeway stop-and-go from Pioneer Boulevard to Stadium Way. 405 heading northbound just before Palo Verde Avenue as you head through Long Beach is a four-vehicle collision clearing off the right shoulder. In Gardena, 110 northbound before the 91, watch for clothing scattered in the two left lanes. With Southern California, most accurate traffic reports. I'm Mike Morris.
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0: KFI AM 640 live everywhere on the iHeartRadio app. This is the Andy Riesmeyer Show. It's May 31st, 2026 on this Sunday, just past 1 o'clock. Hope you're having a nice, hot afternoon here in Southern California. I'm kind of surprised. We've had relatively low days of May gray. Relatively few of those May Day grays. We've had not a lot of Grapril, as they say. Not a lot of, what's the other one? June gloom. We have yet to see, obviously, because June starts in a few days. But I'm kind of wondering what that will mean for the fire season this year. I'm a little nervous about that. But that's someone else's problem some other time. We got lots to talk about today on the show. Larry Brantley, the voice of Wishbone from the beloved series for kids back in the 90s, the most famous dog of the 1990s. He will be joining us to talk about a new documentary they're doing called What's the Story, Wishbone? It's about the show and about the impact of the show. And how the show was only on for 2 years, and yet, for a lot of 90s kids, was a really big deal. Then later, Roger Love, who's a vocal coach to the Stars, will pop on, and I'm hoping he will teach me how to sound like a real man. What do we think, Mario? Do you think he's going to be able to give me some tips on how to actually, because I get, Anchor Boy I got down. I got Anchor Boy down for sure. But
1: you have a post-pubescent voice. I think you're okay.
0: Are you sure? Yes. Anytime I hear myself recorded, I'm like, who's that lady talking on the radio? I was like, who's that tall woman speaking? Like an exceptionally, not like a regular old lady, just like a very tall woman, you know, with the lower voice. Eileen, I'm excited, though, because later, Brian Kehoe will be joining us. This is somebody who you suggested that we talk to.
1: Yeah. Great guy and very interesting and with some really cool ties to the Beatles.
0: Yeah, he wrote a book on how the Beatles recorded. They literally, the book is titled Recording the Beatles. And he's here to talk about his stories with George Martin, not George R.R. Martin, George Martin, the fifth Beatle, and how you can get tickets to see him live. He's doing a show on Tuesday night here in Los Angeles with John C. Reilly hosting. This is crazy. Look at this star-studded event. And he's going to be talking about how the Beatles recorded, some of his stories, and also just being a music producer, working with Fiona Apple and so many other people. Very excited to have him in studio. I'm a little bummed that our buddy Jack Primavera, who's on his wife is about to have a baby duty.
1: Well, that probably trumps this for sure.
0: I mean,
1: that's a much bigger deal.
0: Yeah, he said that. He didn't have to explain it.
1: Yeah.
0: I understood. But I mean, I have to wonder. I mean, Jack loves the Beatles so much, but now we know how much. He still loves his girlfriend more. He loves his unborn child more.
1: Aww, and congratulations to him. That's
0: probably
1: so awesome.
0: For the best. Yeah, it is. I mean, I would say that I think they're still like a month out, but there's just a lot of things that they have to do. It turns out having a baby is a lot of stuff goes into that. Go figure. So that's coming up. It's going to be real fun. Nice show. If you'd like to get in touch, you can, as always. You can find us on the internet at AndyKTLA. You can send me a message if you'd like. Using the iHeartRadio app, look for that talkback function. It's a little microphone, and you can leave 30 seconds of comments, quips, concerns, questions, and we will play them on the show. And Kayla will be checking those out for us. Thank you, Kayla. I volunteered you to do that. I hope that that's okay. Some breaking news, though, just about 2 hours ago, a shooting at Universal Park and Ride over in Universal City. LAPD says one person is unresponsive with gunshot wounds. I haven't had an update. I called them about an hour ago, and they said, sorry, we can't talk. We're busy dealing with this situation. But they responded to Universal Park and Ride at 11:18 this morning. Reports of a shooting of a man with a shotgun. The suspect fled after the shooting. He's described as a black man in his 30s with dreadlocks, wearing a plaid shirt. A 30-year-old male, sustained gunshot wounds. And like I said, we don't know what his condition was. Not immediately available. The investigation is ongoing. Obviously, if you're in that area and you're wondering what all of the police response is, that's what's going on. And it's important to say, because when this first came out, it sounded like Universal Studios shooting. Everyone was, obviously very concerned, because that's a high security environment. There's a lot of people there. This is the parking lot between Ventura and the 101, south of Campo de Cahuenga. So it's not really even parking for the Universal Park. They call it Universal Park and Ride, and I'm sure Universal Studios is not happy about that today, especially. And you might remember it as the place where people will park and then hop on a shuttle and then go down to the Hollywood Bowl in the summer. That's, I think, the primary purpose of what it's used for. But during the pandemic, it became this unbelievably crowded, dirty tent city. the homelessness was out of control in that area. It has since been cleaned up, but I think that there are still a lot of homeless people who are hanging out in that Campo de Coenga Park, or Campo de Coenga Park, that area just south of the freeway, and because also obviously it's very close there to the metro station. So there is a lot of just weirdness going on over there all the time. Very sad. And the fact that this guy had a shotgun, allegedly, according to the Los Angeles Police Department, and then he gets away, I guess. He's gone. God only knows where he went. Where's the gun? It's unsettling. And I think it underscores why a lot of people are generally, or you hear a lot of conversations about people being skeptical about living near a metro station, a little worried about it. This Tuesday, in Los Angeles, and in the state, and I guess in the country, primaries, big deal. Mayoral race, the latest poll, might have seen this, very close between the three leading candidates for mayor in Los Angeles. A recent poll, as reported by the California Post, with McLaughlin and Associates, the reality TV star turned mayoral candidate Spencer Pratt has surged to a statistical tie with the incumbent mayor. Pratt now leads the field in this poll with 30.1% of support compared to 29.5% for Mayor Bass and Councilwoman Nithya Raman in third place at 24%. This poll, by the way, a margin of error of plus or minus 5 percentage points, which I think you could take to mean that there weren't a lot of people who were sampled for this. But 62% of the people who are likely voters who answered this poll said the city is on the wrong track. They want somebody else. 32% of people approve of the current mayor's job rating. 66% disapprove. This poll company, by the way, for whatever this is worth, a quick Google search will find that this is a McLaughlin and Associates is consistently, I guess, or frequently works with conservative politicians. So take for that what you will. Oftentimes they work with President Donald Trump. For his polls. I know polls are really interesting, and depending on who you talk to, they're more important than not. I think whoever determines whether or not a poll is important is if it's good for you or not. I think if it's your guy or girl and you're happy with it, then that poll is a good poll. And if it doesn't look good for you, that poll is not real. Polls do not matter. What only matters, of course, is what we find out on Tuesday. Hopefully, maybe Tuesday, but at least that is the election, of course. Lots to come here on the show, and like I said, we're talking with the voice of Wishbone about a new documentary about that TV series. It's very exciting. It's coming up after the break. This is the Andy Riesmeyer Show, checking in with Eileen Gonzalez in the KFI 24-hour newsroom.
1: Here's the latest. One of the top candidates in the race for governor of California wants a fellow Republican to drop out. A family displaced by the Eaton fire says they were victims of rent gouging and has filed a civil lawsuit. And SoCal voters have several options when it comes to casting ballots for Tuesday's primary. We'll have more news at the bottom of the hour. We'll check your drive on the 134 next.
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Happy Sunday. Just past 1:20. We're just rolling on along here on this.

0: the interview started that this documentary is a feel good documentary. There is no dirt here. You know, we didn't discover that Wishbone actually is a monstrous racist. The dog was not some terrible, terrible tyrant. Everybody was really firing on all cylinders. What do you want people to know about this documentary and what you can see, what you can anticipate if you watch it?
1: First of all, that you can make a documentary film without all of that nonsense, without all the drama, and so much of it, I think, is sort of fabricated. The biggest enemy we had, all of us as young filmmakers, was time. We just always were fighting against the clock. Remember, we were shooting on 16 millimeter film. We were basically making a new movie every week, and with a full score and a different cast and different sets, and it was hard. And I think what I want people, in addition to having the nostalgia element, you know, remembering the show that they grew up watching and loving and talking about it now with their family, is to see how difficult it actually was to pull off.
0: Yeah. One thing they always say in TVs and movies and production is don't ever work with kids or dogs. And you're working with both on this show. And like you said, the production was huge because you're doing both the story that involves Wishbone in real life with the kids, and then also his imagination, which could be any kind of classic literature story from the Dark Ages, from the prehistoric times, all the way to the 1920s, and all of the sets, all of the costumes, all of the different things that are required of all of the cast members. And on top of that, kids and dogs. Really a remarkable story.
1: Thank you.
0: I want to know, too, when you look back, just help us understand sort of the actual process of making this show with you on set. This is such a cool thing that, you know, maybe if you watch it, you think, okay, he's the voice. They just put the voice in later. No, you were actually on set. They brought you out there in a very special way so that you could interact in real time and kind of react to what the dog was doing.
1: They did. And I think that sort of stemmed from the first time we ever had a table read. And I got to sit in a room and read the script with all of the other actors who were going to be in that episode and also all the department heads. It became pretty clear pretty quickly that was going to be the better move for what we wanted to capture on film and what we wanted to capture in the story, as opposed to me not being on set and just having a script supervisor read Wishbone's lines.
0: Yeah, oh, for sure.
1: Without timing, tone, feel, emotion, whatever. So Rick and Betty, after the interview, said, we want you to be on set, and here's how we imagine it working. I worked very closely with a guy named Michael Haynes, who recorded all of our sound on set, and he rigged a system where I could be heard on set, even though I wasn't physically present. I was sort of, you know, 50 feet away with the sound equipment where he was. And I would play scenes, every scene Wishbone was in, I would play those scenes. And for the on-camera actors, it was interesting because it was different depending on if we were doing contemporary or fantasy. Fantasy, they react, of course, to Wishbone in character as though he is Robin Hood or Sherlock Holmes or Romeo. But on the contemporary side, the family, the Talbot family, the friends, they can't hear Wishbone's thoughts. So when we were playing in a scene, they had to know when not to talk to give me space to deliver lines.
0: Oh, man.
1: That they couldn't really, that they had to pretend not to hear.
0: Wow. Wow, that is...
1: It was a different kind of acting that they had to do, and a different kind of discipline, but it all somehow worked.
0: Yeah, it absolutely worked, and as a kid watching it, and Mario and I were just talking about this, Mario's a board op who let you through, you know, it was so immersive. We didn't know, obviously, as kids especially, that there was all this stuff going on behind the scenes. This show, as you said, was difficult to produce, but it was also expensive. $500,000 an episode for a kids show in the 90s is bonkers amount of money, for sure, for PBS. And I think what people also don't know is that you sort of had to build the entire world every single week, but also you built that world within a world. You shot in Texas, outside of Dallas. There was this ranch that I think the Wishbone crew took over, sound stages, a back lot that you had that could be different eras, different scenes. I mean, so much stuff happening in real time that was, I mean, there were some special effects, some visual effects, but most of it all practically done on a budget that was significant.

0: really, that was not that like a lot of money for how much was actually done, which is really incredible to learn. Can you also talk about how, and this is kind of interesting, but you guys were in some way related to another big deal show of the 90s for kids, Barney the Dinosaur.
1: Mm-hmm. Yeah. Yeah, so the production company for Wishbone was called Big Feats Entertainment. The production company for Barney and Friends was the Lions Group. Both those companies were under the umbrella of Lyric Studios. Lyric was the parent sort of corporate company. And look, there's no denying that the financial success of Barney and Friends made a lot of Wishbone possible. It allowed us to do it the way we wanted to do it. Certainly that wasn't the single source of funding, but, you know, Dick Leach, who built that empire, was a big believer in what everybody else thought was crazy ideas. And this was most definitely a crazy idea.
0: Yeah.
1: We're going to introduce children to the world of classic literature. We're going to use the vehicle of a dog. We're going to dress that dog up in period costume, and we're going to play it straight. Not a lot of people would have thought that was a good idea at the time, but here it is 30 plus years later, and we're still having that conversation.
0: Talking with Larry Brantley, who is the voice of Wishbone. There's a new documentary that he is a producer of as well, out, called What's the Story, Wishbone? It's the true story, of course, of how they brought Wishbone to life. When we talk about this character that you created, you told me a fun story. I know it's in the documentary. I won't make you repeat yourself, but how you sort of created this character from your audition. You just sort of saw the dog playing around with the ball, and then the voice came. Does Wishbone still live within you? I mean, I know you did the voice a little bit when we had you on the morning show, but I imagine that's somebody who you, do you hear him a lot still, or where is he in your imagination?
1: He will pop up in my mind from time to time, for sure. And it's usually something everyday, just ordinary thing. And my brain goes, oh, he would have thought that was funny. Yeah. or he would definitely have had a comment to make on that one right there. Aww. That's that break the fourth wall moment right there. It was one of the big advantages of being on set was being able to observe Soccer. That was his real name. Mm-hmm. All the time, whether he was working or not. And so what helped me develop what ultimately became Wishbone's voice was his personality. And the dog had loads of personality. Yeah. All the time. He was very charismatic on screen. He was just as fun off screen. And just sitting back and honestly, it's one of the things that really started to help me improve as an actor was the ability to just sit and observe my subject.
0: Yeah, wow.
1: And that's super important. It also taught me to be a better listener, which I think we can all agree that that's kind of important in today's age. But it was just a joy, man, to do that. And the voice just sort of grew organically out of the dog's personality. I was never going in search of a sound for the character. I was always just trying to capture his personality.
0: Well, and I think that that's why it worked so well. And we so appreciate you taking time to talk with us about the new documentary. It is called What's the Story, Wishbone? And of course, it is about the dog that has changed so many kids' lives. You can find it on demand everywhere on June 2nd. Is that correct? So this week?
1: June the 10th.
0: Next week.
1: Yeah, now you can pre-order. There's a pre-order link now at Apple. You can go out to Apple TV and pre-order your copy. It's going to drop everywhere on June the 10th. Want to thank everyone that we've met through interviews and social media who have been big supporters of this project. We feel the love, and we can't thank you enough. And you're one of those, Andy.
0: Oh, thank you so much. Larry Brantley, the voice of Wishbone. There he goes. So much more to come here on The Andy Riesemeyer Show. It's KFI AM 640, checking in with Eileen Gonzalez in the KFI 24-Hour Newsroom.
2: As the race tightens for governor of California, the top Republican wants his fellow Republican to drop out.
3: So these polls are looking very concerning.
4: Republican Steve Hilton in an online post talking about the latest Emerson College poll, which shows Hilton in a three-way race with Democrats Javier Becerra and Tom Steyer. The top two vote-getters on Tuesday will make the runoff in November, which means it could be two Democrats and zero Republicans.
3: And that is a disaster for California, means no change.
4: Hilton's fellow Republican Chad Bianco is polling at 12%. Hilton thinks if he can swing some of those votes, he'll make the runoff.
3: Chad, the best time to have dropped out would have been a couple of weeks ago, but the second best time is right now.
4: Jason Nathanson, KFI News.
2: Southern California voters have several options when it comes to casting ballots for Tuesday's primary election.
5: 500 more vote centers have opened in Los Angeles County this weekend, more than 200 each in San Diego and Orange counties. The centers will be open daily from 10 a.m. to 7 p.m. for in-person voting, voter registration, and vote-by-mail ballot returns. On Election Day Tuesday, the centers will be open from 7 a.m. to 8 p.m. Completed vote-by-mail ballots can also be turned in at any center. Sharon Reardon, KFI News.
2: A family displaced by the Eaton fire has filed a civil lawsuit alleging they were victims of rent gouging. ABC's Annabelle Munoz says that's according to the lawsuit. The Renick family, who are plaintiffs, allege they were charged more than $10,000 a month for a three-bedroom home.
6: Attorneys with the People's Law Project and the Rent Brigade say a troubling trend emerged in the aftermath of the fires as rent prices surged 20 or as much as 200% in some cases.
2: The Renicks have now moved back into their Altadena home, which was damaged in the Eaton fire. Despite a national downturn in tourism, California's tourism industry is growing.
7: Tourism brought in nearly $160 billion to the state in 2025 and supported over a million jobs. Visitor spending in California increased nearly 2%, even as travel fell nationwide. A new study by Visit California shows 55 out of 58 California counties saw more tourists. Sacramento alone had over 15 million visitors, spending $4 billion locally. Events like festivals, concerts, the X Games, NCAA basketball, Ironman, and the California International Marathon all helped attract more visitors to Sacramento. Mark Rauner, KFI News.
2: There's a Caltrans project underway on the 605 in Whittier.
8: On the northbound side of the 605, the three right-hand lanes shut down for a pavement project between Washington Boulevard and Whittier Boulevard. They're expected to wrap up tonight somewhere around 11 o'clock. Expect delays approaching this cone zone on the north 605 starting at Telegraph Road. A connector road problem near Gardena, 110 northbound transition to the 91 westbound. It's an SUV that broke down. That vehicle's blocking lanes of the connector road. And watch for metal debris in the middle lanes on the 134 eastbound before Figueroa. With Southern California's most accurate traffic report, I'm Mike Morris.
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0: 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Coming up in just a bit. Leaving Los Angeles for a less expensive life, moving to places like...
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0: Oh, well, but yeah, that's good. You got to do it. You can't do vandalism as part of your senior prank.
25: It was really more just on the concrete, on the pavement, not on the walls or anything. But I mean, we weren't cool, like gluing the locks together.
0: Isn't that so dumb? A kid's a couple years later, I believe it was later because it made the news. They released a bunch of crickets in the cafeteria. What a nightmare, but an absolute nightmare. So just all day, just the sound of crickets. All right, lots coming up here on the show. Do not go anywhere. We'll tune in to some very exciting news about Stephen Colbert. How about that? Is he going to save PBS? Tell me if you think that this that this pitch, wow, this is quite a pitch. If I was sitting in a pitch meeting and somebody came up with this idea, I think I'd be like, are you out of your minds? That's coming up. And also, we were talking about senior pranks. How about this? For your talkbacks, send us in what you remember the seniors doing or what your senior prank was when you graduated from high school. That seems like it's good, appropriate this time of year conversation, don't you think, Mari?
25: Yeah, and you could add on if you participated or not.
0: Yeah, but don't incriminate yourself. Although right. The statute of limitations at this point, I don't know how long it is for gluing a lock shut, but I didn't personally do it because I wasn't cool enough to be invited to participate in this, which I'm more mad about. But talkback feature on the KFI page of the iHeartRadio app. We'll put those messages up on the show when we see you after the break. Checking in with Eileen Gonzalez. Excuse me. My apologies. In the KFI 24-hour newsroom.
26: Here's the latest. Police are investigating a triple shooting at an overnight candlelight vigil in Watts. California fire officials say wildfire season is already underway. And a new study suggests long COVID may be far more common than the current estimates show. We'll have more news at the top of the hour. We'll check your drive on the 22 next.
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26: Let's go to a crash on the 22 in Garden Grove.
1: Eastbound side of the 22 just past Brookhurst, the vehicle crashed into the center divider median, so all the activity is on the left shoulder, but no delays coming away from the Orange Crush heading to Seal Beach on the East Garden Grove Freeway. 134 eastbound before the 2, the Glendale Freeway, an earlier 3-vehicle collision cleared from lanes. The problem is gone, but the East 134 is still a little slow from the 5 down to the 2. 110 northbound transition to the 91 westbound, a disabled SUV cleared of this connector road. With Southern California's most accurate traffic reports, I'm Mike Morris.
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7: I'm thinking life's too short, it's passing by. 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
0: Can't buy. Oh. I feel like I got in his way, you know. I was like, "Oh, that'll he'll chill." But I obviously jumped in right before he was about to say something very important. Can I tell you? This is the guy. 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These are the guys who do the "This is gonna be the best day of my life." Is this the same band?
25: I think so. It's American Authors.
0: Is that who that is? Best day of my life. I gotta tell you about American Authors. Okay, so that song, which I think I hate to...
8: It's a good one.
0: It's the worst song that's ever been written.
8: Oh.
0: I don't want to be rude about it. I have a specific memory of living downtown, and I don't know if these are still there, but there were a bunch of convenience stores in the downtown Los Angeles area called Famima. Do you remember these? The Famima store? Exclamation point Famima. And I lived at 6th and Grand for about a year. And boy, oh boy, I saw all kinds of humanity in my time in downtown Los Angeles. This was 2013, I think, to 14. And downtown LA was kind of at the end of its renaissance before things started to get really weird. And now, I mean, the pandemic really screwed up a lot of development down there. But I was living in this apartment and I was above a Famima, and I would go down to the Famima every once in a while to grab, you know, whatever stuff you get at a convenience store. And this was kind of when the homelessness crisis really started popping off. And the change from when I first moved into there to when I left was that the area in the front, near the front door of this Famima, which had little cafe tables where you could sit inside and outside of the vestibule and eat your packaged pesto chicken sandwich or whatever the hell you would buy there at the Famima, your bacon wrap, all of that moved from people who were going to the office, who were grabbing lunch, whatever, getting snacks, to people who were homeless, who were sitting there. And Famima didn't have, I guess, security or anybody that they were paying enough to keep the homeless people from camping in their store. So what they would do as a deterrent is that they'd crank their Muzak at like 100 decibels to try to make people leave. And the song that they would play over and over and over and over again was, can you guess?
8: Best Day of My Life.
0: Best Day of My Life.
8: But so, was it not the best day of your life every time you heard that song? Like, you know what? Let me make this the best day of my life.
0: I mean, it's a glass half empty, half full scenario. But I felt some type of way about being like 25 years old from Indiana, not knowing anything in the world, going into the Famima, and it's just a bunch of homeless people who are sleeping on the cafe tables while...
8: That's a good one.
0: Yeah? One, two, three. You like that?
8: You know, that's they doing ask the question, it for you. If you walk into a room and you could have any theme song be the theme song that plays when you walk into that room.
0: This is the one that you would choose.
8: You know, you can't go wrong with the best day of your life.

0: You guys are out of your mind. Wow. Is that not? It's like a nursery rhyme.
1: Those will always make you feel good. I can't think of one that makes me upset.
0: Am I broken, you guys? Am I? Is there something wrong with me that I think that this is not a good song?
1: Are you? You sound like a pessimist.
0: I know. I'm trying not to be.
2: Gonna call Jack to come and slap some sense.
0: I know. Jack probably would say this song is delightful.
1: You guys make you feel no other.
0: You don't like it either, right? No. Okay. All right. Well, thank you, Eileen. And maybe it's because I associate it with that very sad moment of life, of walking into the convenience store.
1: I mean, you weren't sleeping on the tables. What's, you know?
0: I felt bad for them, though. I was like, this is the best we can do, is that we can, they can be hanging out here camping in the convenience store, blasting. It's a dark, dark thought. And again, that's very specific to me. I don't know that that's the fault of the American authors.
3: But that would be a cool like movie scene.
0: Yeah,
3: you think?
0: There's the abject sadness that that is. Mm-hmm. I know, and I feel weird even telling the story because like I'm not trying to make light of people suffering. It was a bummer. I felt bad. I was like,
3: this intensifies it.
0: It was just like, God, this is a weird moment that everyone is. I mean, they play it nonstop, and I knew they sold liquor there too. And the reason I know this is because I would go and we would get
1: liquor.
0: Yeah, liquor. How about that? No, we get sake. I don't know. It was at the point in my early 20s where I thought it was fun to drink a bottle of sake, like a full bottle.
1: A sake have you messed up, man.
0: I mean, it was a trip. It was a wild time living in downtown Los Angeles. All right. We had something we wanted to talk about this hour, but thanks to the American authors who, again, I don't mean anything against them. I'm sure they're nice guys. Anybody making music, I'm very happy that they're doing it.
1: This is a news show. You can't get like one like, hey, just so stay off of the nothing.
0: Do you want me to do something like of news value? Oh, this is interesting. No, I don't want to do that yet because I want to get that to the next hour. I talked about this and I did tease it, which I could definitely do. Stephen Colbert has been off, of course, from his late show that was canceled about a year ago, wrapped up last week. But the internet is already drafting him for a new job, which would be saving PBS. They want to put him on as the host of a series of specials built around the same comedy, politics, culture, etc. You know, his bit that he does for TV. The proposal is to use him for each installment of a pledge-driven event. So we're only going to see him, I guess, according to this report, during the time that no one watches or listens to local, which are public media, because you know the first thing I do if I was flipping through when I was watching Wishbone and I'm all of a sudden, oh, they're doing the pledge drive, click, I'm off. I can't be the only one. I used to watch. I mean, it truly, I would listen to NPR, I would listen to KPCC. They got some good stuff over there, but anytime that they get in there and they're talking about we just need only a dollar a day and they go on and on and on about it, I switch it. I'm sorry, I switch over to the jazz radio station on Spotify. Apologies. Coming up in the next hour, Gen Z is rejecting $200 dates and choosing solo maxing. Also, speaking of all of them having so much money, would you believe that Erwan has a $15,000 a year membership? In this economy, you say, Andy? In this economy, I say to you. It's KFI AM 640. 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
3: A vigil turned deadly. I'm Eileen Gonzalez, live from the KFI 24-hour newsroom. One woman has died and two others have been injured during a shooting near a candlelight vigil in Watts early this morning. The LAPD says officers responded just after 2 a.m. near 104th Street and Wilmington Avenue and found a woman in her 30s suffering from a gunshot wound. She later died at a hospital. Police say another woman in her 30s was hospitalized in stable condition and a third victim was also injured. A social media post says the vigil was in honor of a mother of four who was killed in a reported domestic violence incident last week. There's been no word yet from police about a suspect description or a motive. California fire officials say wildfire season is already underway weeks before summer begins. Cal Fire says early snow melt and record March heat have extended the peak fire season. Cal Fire Battalion Chief Brent Pasqua is urging homeowners to clear brush and create defensible space now, saying prevention work can help protect entire neighborhoods.
5: We can work as a community together. That way we're protected as a community together.
3: Sacramento is working out how to enforce regulations statewide. Iran's chief negotiator has warned on-state media that the U.S. is not to be trusted and that no deal can be reached unless Iranian rights are secured.
6: A report in the New York Times Saturday said President Trump had sent a new framework to Iran that had tougher terms. In a video released Sunday morning, Iran's top negotiator said Tehran will not approve any agreement until we are certain that the rights of the Iranian people have been upheld. Iran's been calling for the release of $12 billion in frozen assets and for Lebanon to be included in any deal. Trump has been unwilling to meet the demand, saying if we don't get what we want, we're going to end in a different way. Scott Carr, KFI News.
3: Following the dramatic escape of four men and rescue of another from a flooded cave in central Laos, ABC's Britt Clinette says the search is intensifying for the two miners that are still missing.
7: This is monsoon season, and we're told another tropical downpour there has already flooded up the cave again. Now, the divers, though, they are not giving up, even looking for new cave entrances to cover all possibilities of finding them.
3: Divers from around the world have flown out to the site to help with the rescue efforts. A new study suggests long COVID may be far more common than current estimates show. The Journal of the American Medical Association used an AI tool to review nearly 500,000 COVID patients and found about 16% developed long COVID. Applied nationwide, that could equal more than 18 million Americans. Researchers say that the true number may be even higher. An ancient piece of California will soon be on display at the Smithsonian.
8: It's a pretty big piece of a 1,500-year-old California sequoia. The tree died in a wildfire in 2020 that burned about 175,000 acres in Tulare County in the southern Sierra Nevada. The tree was cut down for safety. Forecasters and researchers decided to preserve a portion of the trunk to serve as a natural timeline of California's fire history. The trunk's been cut in two. One half will be on display at the new California Natural Resources Agency in Sacramento, the other in Washington, D.C. at the Smithsonian. Amy King, KFI News.
3: There's a vehicle on fire on the 15 in the Cajon Pass.
9: Southbound side of the 15, just before the 138, it's a vehicle fire. It could be over on the right-hand shoulder, and it could be a big rig that's on fire. We certainly hope not. 15 southbound, in the meantime, very slow, heading down the hill from Oak Hill Road down to Cleghorn Fire Road. Also in the IE, 91 westbound, just before La Sierra, it's a stalled box truck, and the middle lane is taken away, and you have a backup to Van Buren coming away from Riverside on the Riverside Freeway. Caltrans has both directions of the 74 Ortega Highway shut down for a construction project. This is going on between Grand Avenue and Monta Vista Street until tomorrow at 4 a.m. This is right near the Cleveland National Forest. On to Orange County, some good news. 22 eastbound just past Brookhurst, an earlier accident cleared away. This involved a vehicle that crashed into the center divider median. Now also in Garden Grove, a reminder, Western Avenue in Garden Grove remains shut down both directions between Garden Grove Boulevard and Chapman. This because of the aerospace plant hazardous material situation. With Southern California's most accurate traffic reports, I'm Mike Morris.
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3: SoCal weather from KFI, sunny today with highs in the mid-70s to around 80 for Metro LA and OC. Upper 60s to mid-70s at the beaches, 80s to around 90 in the valleys and IE. Mid-70s to mid-80s in the high desert. Tonight, clear in the evening, then areas of low clouds and fog with lows around 60. Tomorrow starts with low clouds and fog in the morning, then it turns sunny with highs in the mid-70s to around 80. Right now it's 77 in Orange, 78 in Brea, 79 in Santa Ana, and 66 in Hermosa Beach. 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

0: It's KFI AM 640. We are live everywhere on the iHeartRadio app. This is the Andy Riesmeyer Show, coming to you live from the mean streets of Burbank. We have some talkbacks, which I do want to get to before we get to our guest, who Mario is on the line, correct?
1: No, that's next segment.
0: Next segment. Okay, well, I definitely will get to him eventually. I will just get to him a little later than I thought.
1: Okay.
0: Now, these are kind of sad. I want to preface this. We were talking about the American Authors. Is that the band called?
1: Yeah, sure.
0: All American Rejects? Not them. No. All American Authors. American Authors. Best Day of My Life is a song that I personally don't like. And Kayla and Mario love it.
1: I do.
0: Would you say it's your number one favorite song of all time?
1: No.
0: I wouldn't go that far.
1: But I'm not skipping it if it comes on the playlist.
0: Oh, right. Because you want to have the acknowledgement that this is going to be the best day of your life.
1: Always. Always.
2: Hey, bro.
0: Hey.
2: I'm with you.
0: Thank you.
2: I'm with you, Andy. I hate that freaking song. I hate that freaking band.
1: Oh, man.
2: Seriously. My ex was kind of into it. She didn't even like that song.
0: Oh, but when your ex is into a thing and it reminds you, you have to hate it. That's required hatred. Unless you're not over them, and then you are like, well, but I still listen to it in secret.
2: But, yeah, she was into their older emo stuff or whatever, and it's just like, oh my god. It's like poppy emo crap. It's
0: yeah.
2: just like, this that CD, that album that came off of, it's all just like, stupid, happy.
0: Sorry, guys. Sorry, friends. We're doing our best, you know? Eileen, do you agree?
3: I think it's just a whiny song.
0: I wouldn't go as far as to say it's all...
2: Seriously? You give him a lollipop and put him in...
0: Oh, wait, no, hold on.
2: that CD, that album that came off of, it's all just like, stupid, happy.
0: Okay, I'm saving this drop, right? Ready for this? We're going to keep this.
2: Stupid, happy.
1: Love it.
0: Yeah, that's
3: Love
0: our
3: it.
0: Show.
3: Awesome.
0: We could do a promo. Coming up on the Andy Riesmeyer Show next week... What audiences are calling?
2: Stupid, happy.
0: Yeah. That sounds like us. Let's make a promo. All right? Did you record it? Great.
3: It.
0: Perfect.
2: And whoever said it sounds like a kindergarten lullaby or whatever the heck that term is.
0: That was me who said that.
1: Did
0: I think.
1: Say that.
0: Wait, Eileen, maybe you said it.
1: No, you said it.
0: Okay,
1: no.
0: All right. Well, we both agreed with me.
2: I agree with you. I also left the last message that this song's garbage.
0: Yeah. We got you.
2: Yeah, just... whoever's producing and doing that show with you, like, you need to change their diapers or something.
0: Oh, come on.
1: Holy smokes. Why am I catching strays for liking the song?
0: Also, I'll have you know, Kayla changes her own diapers.
1: Thank
0: you very much.
2: You need to change their diapers or something. They sound kind of young and they're listening to that. Seriously? Give them a lollipop and put them in nap time.
1: First of all, I would love a lollipop and a nap. Second of all, I have a big girl job. I pay all my bills,
0: yeah.
1: And I listen to the best time of my life as I do it.
0: Right, and also,
1: my lollipop.
0: Who doesn't want to sound young?
1: Okay.
0: This is the thing.
3: Yeah, that's not an insult.
0: Everyone who gets mad at us because we sound young, I get that's the number one thing that I receive from viewers. The number one message that's a mean thing. A lot of people are very nice, but the number one mean thing I say is, you are so young. And I'm like,
3: get that.
0: I'm
3: I would
0: like,
3: love to get
0: geez,
3: that.
0: Jeez, okay. They're like, oh, you're so young. Like, oh, wow.
1: God
0: Thank
1: forbid.
0: You. Can you imagine if they were like, you're so old?
3: That's more of what I get.
0: No.
1: Not karaoke queen. Old people don't do karaoke, Eileen.
0: No, Eileen.
3: I'm young at heart. I'm very young at heart.
0: Also, I don't. We're like the same age, aren't we?
3: No.
0: We gotta be.
3: No.
0: I feel like Kayla, Mario, Eileen, we're all, in my mind, we're all the same age. We are.
3: Look, if you look at, I'll tell you how old I am.
0: Okay.
3: Don't say it.
0: I won't say it. No.
3: Yeah.
0: That's impossible.
3: Yeah.
1: Our listeners love that, I'm sure. I want to know.
3: It was a number
0: that doesn't seem, it doesn't seem, yeah. That's insane to me.
4: 31 years old is not old.
3: See?
4: Eileen.
3: And you just basically
0: yeah, 31
3: call
0: is not
3: me
0: old.
3: With your reaction.
0: I mean, I don't think you're old. I mean,
3: it's
0: you don't.
3: Okay, though.
0: But,
3: no, I'm very youthful.
0: Yeah.
1: I think you could use a nap and a lollipop myself.
3: I would love a nap and a
1: right.
3: lollipop.
0: What are we doing? Well, we got to do the interview with the guest next, right?
1: Yes.
0: But from 2:30 to 3:00. Do we have some time to just take a nap and a lollipop? Can we just put in for a nap and a lollipop?
3: Who doesn't
0: take
3: a want a nap
1: be unemployed
3: lollipop.
1: If we did that, and then we'd really be children.
0: Don't
1: so.
0: We have like some Zelman's commercials we can run?
1: You know, we got a lot of positive talkbacks about the Jonas Brothers commercial that airs during the Fork Report I was producing yesterday. Everybody loves that Jonas Brother commercial.
0: There's a lot. We hear it a lot.
1: So I think if we played that on a loop, the listeners would like. Oh, they'd love it. That would be their favorite thing in the world.
0: The one where they say they're not sick and tired, they're
3: that
0: tired and sick.
3: Cars for Kids. Let's just do it. Back-to-back loop.
0: Back-to-back, baby.
1: We'd be unemployed.
0: We would. But aren't we making the station money, though, by doing that? Yeah, consider that. I think we just gave them a free ad, actually.
3: Yeah, I think we did.
0: I've been asking for a sample pack of Zelmans for about a year now.
3: I've never tried them either. Oh my God,
1: why don't you say something to me? I have them all the time.
0: Do you really?
1: Not today.
0: But. I would like to try, I don't know, is that garlic seed oil or something like that? Parsley oil.
1: Parsley and peppermint, and it cures from the gut.
0: And it really
1: helps
0: works.
1: Digestion. Oh my God, you burp it up later. Excuse me.
0: No.
1: Sorry. But you'll burp later like, oh my gut feels so clean.
0: Well, that's the thing. Good. That's the thing that always... You know, my girlfriend or whatever, after we eat, you know, we'll have shawarma or something, or even like Italian food. You eat really, really garlicky.
3: You want them for your girlfriend, is that what you're saying?
0: Yeah, and she'll start burping, and I got to roll the windows down.
1: Oh, these Zelmans.
0: And I'm like, geez, lady, how does that smell come out of somebody so small? I don't get it.
1: Andy.
0: She's not listening.
1: If you were my boyfriend, I'd kill you.
0: She's not listening. All right. I guarantee you.
1: Jesus.
0: She knows better. She's like, I listen enough of you talking at home that I don't need to also listen to you when you're at work for 3 hours just talking by yourself. It's fun. It's fun. You know, I would love to watch a show where talk show hosts go to therapy and they just won't shut up. Like, I'm sure everyone has the same exact experience. Not a couple therapy. I'm saying like my own individual therapy experience where the therapist is just like, I don't have to do anything. I'm on autopilot. They just sit there and they're like, hello. And then we just go. Oh, all the time is up. You know what I mean?
4: Session ends and she's like, or they are like, they didn't have to take notes.
0: Yeah, I'm like, so what do you think about that? They're like, well, I don't know. I told you that I had to fire my therapist because they wanted to ask me about the news. Like, I think that I was not messed up enough, or they didn't have any interest in trying to talk about like real issues. So they basically were just like, all right, well, what do you think is happening next week with the election? I'd be like, why am I paying you $180 to tell you that? You know what I mean? It's crazy. Crazy stuff. All right. I guess we burned up some time there. We have one more talkback that Kayla added, which I think will be some sort of redemption.
5: Kayla, this has nothing to do with you.
0: Oh.
5: Don't bother Kayla. She's cool.
0: Yeah.
5: But this is the worst song of my life.
0: Who was that? Is that Spencer Pratt? Doesn't it sound like Spencer?
5: Kayla, this has nothing to do with you. Don't bother Kayla. She's cool. But this is the worst song of my life.
0: I don't know if I just listen to the news too much. Crazy. Very, very funny. KFI AM 640. Coming up, we're talking with Roger Love for a new movie that he's working on, a documentary called Find Your Voice. It is quite literally about finding your voice and how our voices impact us as we move through the world. It's going to be very exciting. You do not want to miss it. This is the Andy Riesmeyer Show. 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
3: Here's the latest. A U.S.-Israeli military integration plan is under consideration by Congress. There are more and more Ebola patients in Central Africa, with some doctors warning the outbreak is growing faster than any emergency before. And California's tourism industry is growing despite a national downturn. We'll have more news at the bottom of the hour, and we're going to check your drive on the 405 next.
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0: Coming up on the next Gary and Shannon show.
3: There is a disturbing habit on planes. Flight attendants are calling it insane. We'll tell you what it is. Here's a hint. It has to do with urination.
0: 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KFI AM 640, we're live everywhere on the iHeart Radio app. This is the Andy Riesemeyer Show. Thanks for being with us today. It is a beautiful day out there. And more exciting than that is a new documentary coming up, quite literally, about how our voices, our actual voices, impact how we move through the world. Do you talk fast? Do you talk slow? High or low? Roger Love is one of the world's leading authorities on voice, the most commercially successful vocal coach. Biffed it. I'm literally like, don't screw up in front of the vocal coach guy. And here we go. One of the most commercially successful vocal coaches in history. Joining us now to talk about the film. And I will try to stop being insecure about my own voice talking to him. Roger Love joins us now. Nice to have you here.
26: Thanks so much, Andy.
0: So this film.
1: I heard you talking about that you were getting some criticism about sounding too young. Let me tell you that one of the biggest chunk of people that reach out to me as a voice coach is they're getting older and they're so afraid of their voice sounding old, making them sound old, making them sound weak. And everybody wants a young voice.
0: Hey!
1: You're doing great. The secret is to have a combo of a young voice forever, but also sound incredibly intelligent.
0: Oh, well, I guess the second part I'm not totally sure on, but hopefully I'll try to stay as young sounding as possible for as long as I can. Although I think if you're a news anchor, and what I do is more kind of fun and goofy stuff, but if you are a news anchor, even now, the people who I know who are working, like, there is a level of authority that is expected that's a little bit more seasoned, has some gravitas. That's a different kind of headspace. But I want to ask you about that in a minute, because since I have you, obviously I'm going to try to get some free help. But the center of this film is about a guy named Alex who has a stutter, and then he meets you. What happens?
1: The reason I made this short documentary is because millions of people all over the world stutter or know someone who stutters. And the medical community and the psychological community say there's no cure. But years ago, when I was a kid, I remember watching one of the late night TV shows, and I saw a comedian get up, and he stuttered, and he was funny, and people were laughing with him, not at him.
0: Mm.
1: And then right after he did that, he sang, and he

0: Crazy Heart, Stars Born, huge celebrities like Reese Witherspoon, John Mayer, Jennifer Aniston, The Beach Boys. That's wild. I imagine that things have changed since you started, because even in my short career of doing broadcasting, there was this sense when I started in 2010-esque-ish that you had to sound a specific way. And now everyone wants you to sound unique. Has that been the same for performers as well?
1: Yes, it's still about sounding unique. What happened was years and years ago, decades ago, if you wanted to be on the radio, if you wanted to be a celebrity and people were listening to your voice, it was a lot more formal. It was sort of over the top acting.
0: Get a line to New York, see?
1: It wasn't authentic, kind of conversational acting. But you still need to showcase one thing when you open up your mouth to speak or sing: confidence. Mm. Like, I took Tom Brady. Tom Brady signed a huge deal with NFL 2 years ago with Fox to be a color commentator. But he didn't know how to speak on from the booth and sound and do that job service. So I trained him the sounds of what he needed to be authentic, original. And now, 2 years later, after two seasons, he's voted the number one color commentator in the NFL. And it's just about working on your voice so that you sound believable, authentic, and confident.
0: We're talking with Roger Love, who is an iconic celebrity voice coach. He's worked with Bradley Cooper, Reese Witherspoon, Joaquin Phoenix, and more. And in this new short film, a short documentary, you are helping a man overcome a lifelong stutter. This will be premiering June 24th at Dances with Films right here at the TCL Chinese Theater. That is so exciting. What do you think about when you reflect back on this, putting this story of something that you've done with lots of different people into a film?
1: Well, when I grew up, I was just a singing coach for years and years. And when you're a singing coach, your job is to help the singer sing higher and sing lower and sell more T-shirts, merchandise at gigs, and stay out on tour longer. But then when I started working with the speaking voice, and famous speakers started coming to me, like Tony Robbins and John Gray and Susie Orman, and then actors like you mentioned, Brad Pitt, Bradley Cooper, Jeff Bridges, I started to realize that there was a bigger goal here. I didn't just want to make great voices. I thought I could use voice to help make great people.
0: Ooh.
1: And when I took that on, I was like, man, I can save the world one voice at a time. So I'm the person that looks at things that voice can solve for people, like stage fright and lack of confidence and stuttering, and find a way of showing people how easy it is to use your voice to fix those problems.
0: I don't know if it's possible to put a percentage on it, but I'm assuming a large sort of percentage of the way that you interpret the world, the way you interpret people, is through their voice. You hear them, and then you make up your mind about what they are looking like. I mean, there's a lot that goes into it. I think it maybe has an outsized impact on your presence. So working on that, I'm assuming, is a huge part. I've also heard that reps are hugely important, at least in our business, when it's just, how many times have you done this over and over and over again, working towards that 10,000 hour mark? How do you get people there quicker in your process?
1: Well, first of all, people make value judgments about you when they don't know you in about 5 seconds or less. So as soon as you open your mouth and you've said hello, they've already made value judgments about you. Are you smart? How old are you? They start making all these crazy values about you, and they don't even know you. So there's a way to sound so that you control instantly the way other people perceive you. So, you know, years ago they used to say, if you had a genius level of IQ, you could be successful. You could make money. You'd have a great life. But then how many people are born with a genius level of IQ? Then years ago, they said, hey, you know what? If you had EQ, emotional intelligence, if you could just sound authentic and emotional, and if you could listen to other people and decide whether they were telling you the truth and perceive emotions, then you'd be amazing. But there was no way to teach that. So what I teach is called VQ, vocal intelligence. There's a set of sounds that people need to learn and make so that they showcase the best of themselves. And as far as reps, I taught Joaquin Phoenix and Reese Witherspoon how to sing like Johnny Cash and a little bit like June Carter Cash. And I only had 3 weeks to do 23 pieces of music for that film. And she won the Academy Award. So it's not about how much time it takes. It's about, are you using the right technique to achieve?

0: believe great practice creates great results.
1: We're talking with Roger Love, who has a new short documentary coming out called Find Your Voice. Roger, we got to take a quick break. Can you stay with us? And then on the other side, I wonder if we can talk about some more helpful tips that our audience, in parentheses, me, can learn to be better and more effective communicators.
0: Amazing. I'm here.
1: All righty. Quick break. This is the Andy Riesmeyer Show. 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
2: Iran's chief negotiator says Tehran will not agree to a deal with the U.S. unless Iran's rights are fully protected. ABC Selena Wang says the comments come as reports say President Trump has sent a tougher peace proposal to Iran aimed at ending the war and reopening the Strait of Hormuz.
3: There's still no deal with Iran, despite President Trump saying for weeks now that a deal is close. In a taped interview that aired last night, President Trump said the U.S. is, in his words, close to a very good deal with Iran.
2: Trump said Iran has agreed to not build a nuclear weapon, but he wants them to agree not to buy one either. A law firm has filed complaints against the U.S. government on behalf of U.S. citizens who say they were wrongfully detained, assaulted, and on the receiving end of excessive force from ICE and Border Patrol.
4: The six complaints say federal agents unlawfully detained people despite clear indications they were U.S. citizens. Several of the plaintiffs allege they were violently tackled, body slammed, tased, handcuffed, and physically assaulted, which caused serious injuries, emotional distress, and psychological trauma. Attorneys at the Carrillo law firm say these incidents reflect a disturbing pattern of unlawful racial profiling and excessive force by federal authorities during what they call the campaign of terror in Los Angeles. Mark Rauner, KFI News.
2: There are more and more Ebola patients in Central Africa, with some doctors now warning the outbreak is growing faster than any Ebola emergency before. ABC's Rena Roy says the top official of the World Health Organization traveled to the Democratic Republic of Congo this weekend, which is the epicenter.
5: He says he and his team are there to listen to what's needed and support the community as they fight this deadly disease. The WHO suspects it's already claimed at least 240 lives, with over 1,000 people possibly infected.
2: Cases are doubling in only a matter of days. No treatment or vaccine has been approved yet for the strain. It may not be the best weekend to drive north through the Sepulveda Pass.
6: The northbound side of the 405 will be squeezed down to just three lanes all weekend from Mulholland up to the 101, with a scheduled reopening time of 5 a.m. Monday. Caltrans is also busy on the northbound side of the 605 freeway through Whittier, with numerous lane and off-ramp closures through Monday morning. Also, some baseball up at Chavez Ravine, where the Dodgers are hosting the Phillies. And it's the last day of the L.A. County Fair. With your weekend watch out for traffic trouble spots, Will Kohlschreiber, KFI News.
2: Watch out for a stalled vehicle on the 5 in Elysian Park.
7: Right near Dodger Stadium, 5 northbound just past the 110, a broken down SUV is clearing from lanes. In the meantime, North 5 Golden State Freeway, bumper to bumper from the East LA Interchange up to the 2, the Glendale Freeway. A hot spot on the 10 eastbound just before Azusa Avenue. This is where a van caught fire. This vehicle fires on the right shoulder. You have reduced speeds from Pacific Avenue. New problem in Long Beach, 405 northbound approaching Palo Verde. It's a two-vehicle accident blocking the carpool lane. With Southern California's most accurate traffic reports, I'm Mike Morris.
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1: 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Is that, we should, maybe, are we allowed to do that? I feel like that would be fun. The audience would really love that.
29: Did that sound like American authors?
1: I don't know. I wasn't paying attention. I mean, I just don't know their catalog like you do. Maybe.
29: We should do the whole show. Just kidding.
1: I think I took a survey or something when I first started here that like we're not allowed to do that. Like, you can't play the same artist multiple times an hour or something like that. Is that?
29: Yes, I have been told the same thing.
1: Yeah.
29: And read the same
1: thing. Yeah. I'm glad we both took that class.
2: It's 2 hours.
1: Every 2 hours, you can't play the same artist or the same song. Or is it? I don't know.
29: Back to back, something like that.
1: Something like that. All right. Well, that inside baseball, I'm sure, is riveting for everybody else out there. We are still on with Roger Love, who is a celebrity voice coach working on a movie that is premiering June 24th at Dances with Films at the TCL Chinese Theater. In Hollywood, it is a documentary about finding your voice, quite literally. At the center of the film is a man named Alex, spent most of his life thinking that his stutter would define him, but enter Roger Love, who, like so many others, helps him find his voice. He continues to be with us here on the Andy Riesmeyer Show. I was thinking about this in the last segment when we were talking about what we do in this industry and broadcasting. And, you know, there's a lot of people who are born with it, I think, have a natural talent, and then others maybe that it's learned behavior. But I don't think anybody's born with it without the reps and then is able to just go and do it. Now, are people able to learn how to sort of just pontificate in your mind? I mean, or is it something that you kind of just already have to have?
0: Well, let's have this nature versus nurture discussion. First of all, we're all born with a voice. okay? But it's actually we're born with an instrument that I didn't have a manual in my crib. I thought maybe my parents were just poor and they couldn't afford the manual, but I realized none of the kids in their cribs had a manual that told us what to do with our voices. So as I got older, I figured the least I could do was write that manual out. So, okay, so if I start with two instruments and one Mother Nature sort of favored at the beginning, they have a thicker sound, uh-huh. Maybe sound more confident, more powerful, maybe they have more melody. And if I take somebody like that and put them right alongside somebody who has no special gifts from Mother Nature, the person that ends up with an amazing voice is the person who works the hardest, that focuses on voice. Did you know that a huge percentage of professional radio and TV and news voices were people that had vocal problems?
1: Oh.
0: And they literally had to try to fix them. And in fixing them, they worked so hard on their voices that they overshot the mark.
1: Wow.
0: That they end up sounding better than everybody else.
1: Wow, so, we got to get some of those guys in here. That's crazy.
0: You're doing just fine.
1: What advice do you give to people who are long-winded and get bored and distracted by their own stories? Because I think a lot of us wonder, how do we talk in group settings without boring people?
0: Okay, amazing. The humans are under this crazy assumption that they're getting paid by the word, or that the way they keep people's attention is by having lots of words and lots of words and never stopping for commas and never having a lot of silence, because they're worried that if they stopped at a comma, that everyone would just leave, that they would lose all attention. But the truth is that the brain processes what you're saying to them only in silence. So when I'm speaking to you, your brain is just collecting the words. When I get to a comma and there's silence, the brain processes those words and decides how it feels about what you said and how it feels about you. So like a great composer, a speaker needs to spend just as much time being silent at the commas and writing the silent spaces in, just like a musician writes rests in.
1: Yeah, I love that.
0: In the silence. Silence is not golden. Silence is triple platinum, man.
1: Oh, there he goes. I'm going to use that as a drop. That's great. When I think about the way people talk about talking, I get a lot of stuff on social media about people saying, this is how you should do your videos, or this is why people aren't watching your videos because you're talking this way. Or I know that historically, especially on YouTube, and I wonder if you've seen this in your work, there was always this intention to talk very quickly and very high-pitched and very intensely. Like, get the energy up, go. And now I've started to see a lot of people say, hey, the slower you talk, the more people will pay attention to you. I find that to be daunting, because to me, I'm one of those people who wants to fill in the space always and speak quickly and have energy and that kind of thing. What do you make of the evolution of the way people are speaking to each other, at least in these platforms?
0: So now you know, it's not so much about how fast you speak, it's how soon you get to a comma and give a second or so of silence so that the listener's brain can catch up.
1: Wow.
0: So it's not about keeping the attention on you. It's about saying a handful of words, just three or four or five, and stopping, and then waiting for the next thing you're going to say and letting them process it. So when I talk about this, let me give you an example. If I said, I really like the color red, and I like green, and I like yellow, and, you know, chartreuse is pretty good, but it's hard to spell. Okay, so now you're thinking, all that you kind of remember the last things I said, something about chartreuse, and did you say it was hard to spell? But if I say, I really like red, I really like green, and I really like chartreuse, and then I wait, and you're thinking, as soon as I had that little tiny break after red, you thought, red's good as long as it's not blood. And I said, and I like green, and I stopped. And then you think, green's good, especially if it's money. Mm. And then you thought, chartreuse? What the hell is he talking about chartreuse? So even in a fraction of a second where I stopped and let you just think for a second, it connected me to you emotionally.
1: Oh.
0: Here's something else. Now, I work with some of the biggest, you know, podcasters and influencers in the world. And here's a tip for everybody. most people, when they speak fast, they speak on monotone. So it's like the same, it's like they're a piano with only one note. They're just trying to get all the words out. They just stay on one note. And every so often they get so bored that they add another note. They're like, oh, and then they come back to the one note.
1: Killing me.
0: So monotone is the biggest enemy of authentic, amazing speech.
1: Wow.
0: You're supposed to have more melody. You're supposed to go up and down just like a song goes up and down in melody. But most people don't have any melody. They are broken pianos with one or two keys. And you wouldn't listen to a song that only had one keys. My goodness, rappers have more than one or two notes that they sing. So I add a lot of melody into my voice. And
1: wow.
0: You do too. And that's what makes it seem like somebody is singing to you just when they're speaking to you. And then that triggers all of these amazing parts of the brain, the things that music does.
1: I have to bring in Eileen Gonzalez, who's the news anchor on our show and also an incredible singer herself.
2: Uh-huh.
1: Truly. And I think that there must be some correlation there between all of your background in you know, a varied melody, and then also being able to be an effective communicator on the radio.
2: Perhaps.
0: There is.
2: You know what's funny is I used to have a really bad accent, like Mexican accent. I didn't speak Spanish, but
1: really?
2: I had the accent really bad. So I worked really hard not to have it. And I think that helped me a lot in being very conscious of how I speak and how I sound.
1: Well, that goes back to what Roger was talking about.
2: Exactly. That made sense.
1: How you've put in the effort to understand how you are. Yeah, that makes a lot of sense. Wow. Go ahead.
0: Here's something else that makes sense. There's actually very little difference between singing and speaking. It's just that most people don't speak with enough melody and enough volume changes and enough pacing changes.
1: Mm.
0: So I say you should all learn how to speak with the pitch changes and melody changes and volume changes, and that everyone's voice should be more like singing.
1: Wow. That is so well said, and actually makes me I understand why AutoTune the News worked so well so many years ago, because the news people speak with so much variety of pitch and tone. Roger Love, the iconic celebrity voice coach behind all of the people that we've been telling you about, Bradley Cooper, Reese Witherspoon, Joaquin Phoenix, so many more. Also, created a documentary, which is coming out here on the 24th of June, premiering at Dances with Films at the TCL Chinese Theater. It is called Find Your Voice. We'll be able to find it elsewhere as well, right, after it debuts?
0: Yes, if what I've said today or you thought I was singing to even though that I was speaking, or if you have a stutter issue and you want to fix it, go to either my Instagram page, The Official Roger Love, or go to this website, speak.voiceplace.com. Tons of information, lots of things to play around with and learn.
1: Roger, I so appreciate you spending time with us today. I have learned so much, and can't wait to see the movie and learn even more. KFI AM 640.
0: Amazing, Andy.
1: Yes, sir.
0: Bye-bye. Thanks. Thank you so much for having me.
1: Oh, of course. Yes. Anytime. There he goes. Roger Love. How about that, Eileen?
2: Yeah, I'm very self-conscious. I need to have more inflection.
1: Then the rest of the show, we're all going to be talking like this. Right. 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
2: Here's the latest. Israeli Prime Minister Benjamin Netanyahu has ordered the military to expand its ground operation in Lebanon. Family visitation is set to resume at Delaney Hall in Newark after days of clashes outside the immigration detention facility. And the search continues for a hiker who disappeared on Memorial Day. We'll have more news at the top of the hour, and we'll check your drive on the 15 next.
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1: Tomorrow, in the 5 o'clock hour on the John Cobalt Show, the tradition continues. 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I just felt like so calm and chill. Like I slowed down a little bit. And now I'm going to do less work because I'll have more silences in the show. Like that. Was that effective? I don't know.
2: Remember what you said.
1: Well, good. But were you, are you still listening?
2: I'm still listening.
1: Okay, well, that's all that matters.
2: I was waiting with, you know, just what's the next word?
1: What is he going to say exactly? Next? It's so funny because I also think the flip side of this is that for so many of us who have been doing this for so long, it's like I almost am loath to introduce a new thought into my process because then maybe it'll unravel the whole thing. You know what I mean?
2: The whole thing. Now you sound like Jerry Seinfeld.
1: I can't help it. That's just how I talk. I've told you this story, I'm sure, before. I'm sorry I'm repeating myself, but when I was I dated a girl many years ago, like one of my first girlfriends, and you know, when you're a kid you get into arguments. And she said whenever I would get mad, she couldn't take me seriously because I sounded like Jerry Seinfeld. What do you mean? Empty the dishwasher. And it's just how my voice sounds. It's not even like, I'm not doing an impression. It's just what it sounds like at that high pitch.
2: I mean, it seems like that would make you not fight because she'd be laughing instead of getting angry, right?
1: Yeah. You know what's funny about her is that years later, I think she broke up with me. I don't remember. I mean, this is like a high school girlfriend. Many years later, like recently, a couple years ago, she kept calling me and she would call me and she was, I wouldn't answer. Eventually she said, okay, please just block me. I can't control myself.
2: Aww.
1: I was like, oh, okay.
16: She loved you.
1: I don't, maybe.
2: Okay. She was obsessed.
1: I don't know. Who knows, man? But I love that. That's a cool self-aware thing to say. Just just block me. I don't.
9: Did you block her? Or did you say, man, it's okay. I don't mind. I don't think.
1: I don't think I responded. I don't know if I blocked her, but I don't. I have not heard from her since. So
9: okay.
1: Hope she's doing well. You know.
9: Hey girl.
1: She's not listening either.
9: No.
16: Hello, KFI. It's Mike in the Inland Empire, and
1: hey,
16: I have a confession to make this Trinity Sunday, and it is this.
1: Oh, that's right. It is. It's Holy Trinity Sunday for all the Catholics who celebrate.
16: I hate the Jonas Brothers. Amen.
9: Now, is it the commercial or is it the actual Joe Bros?
1: You know, I
9: dive into that.
1: I haven't heard the show. Maybe it's good, but I think that maybe similarly to me, that this guy feels that it's not for me. Mm-hmm. It's not for us.
9: Did you go through a Jonas Brother phase?
1: No, I've nothing to them. Because I've always known that they were not for me. Although I think that Burning Up song was pretty good.
9: I thought so.
1: That was a pretty good jam. That went to the year 3000. Wait a minute. Am I a Jonas Brothers fan?
9: You are totally a Joe Bro fan.
1: Can I tell you, they had that song Cool. You know what I'm talking about.
9: You know their whole catalog.
1: You know, I listen to the radio. You know.
9: Oh, is that where you're
1: okay. I guess. But they wrote that song. They came out with it. But I had a song that was very similar to that song.
9: Did they steal your idea?
1: I think they stole my idea. I don't know how they would have got access to my Gmail account where I was sending voice notes back and forth. But I did. I wrote a song called I'll Never Be Cool. And they wrote a song that was called I'm Feeling So Cool. And you know what I'll do? I'll prepare this in the next block and maybe we'll put them up next to each other and see if we can, if I can hear them, I'll play them back to back. And you tell me. Because I wrote mine like years before theirs ever came out.
9: That's perfect for the music hour. I'm excited to hear this comparison. I don't know if you're crazy or
1: not. We can play it
9: for
1: Eileen's friend who is a legitimate music producer who I will... I'm going to waste his time playing my music, asking him if it sounds like, hey, do I have a case? Ah, dang it. I should have asked Bill Handel. We could have done Handel on the Law. I could have sent in the songs, the Joe Bro song and my song, and asked him if I have a case.
9: Mm.
1: Marginal legal advice.
9: I know the guy personally. I'll ask him for you.
1: Yeah, please do. And also get some Zelmans for me when you're
2: do.
1: In
2: there. Do. You I said do. You did the Seinfeld.
1: Please do. Look to the cookie.
17: Hey, Andy. So this was for senior graduation. A friend of mine, he streaked, and he only was wearing his birthday suit and a brown paper bag with two holes cut out for eyes. And afterwards, my...
1: What?
17: Two holes cut out for eyes.
1: Oh, on his head.
17: Out for eyes, and afterwards my mom said, hey, so-and-so, that was really something else. And he said, gee, Mrs. So-and-so, how did you know it was me?
1: Oh,
17: and she
1: no.
17: said, well, I noticed your blonde curly hair.
1: No!
17: LOL.
1: No!
17: It was very memorable.
1: Oh, that is a great story! Oh, man, that sounds like a real... That's much more fun than... gluing the locks shut.
9: Yeah, the in your high school.
1: I thank you for saying. Hey, have you been to Erewhon and tried their $15,000 a year VIP membership?
9: No, but they built one by my house. Maybe I should get into this.
1: Oh, up in Glendale?
9: No, LACMA.
1: Oh, that's right, LACMA. I think I was talking to somebody else who was at the one that opened in Glendale recently near her house.
2: What does that get you aside from, I mean, membership?
1: Great
2: I mean,
1: question.
2: Anybody can get in, right?
1: That's a very good question. Yes, it is a grocery store. And as you know, it has become the new Hollywood hotspot. Apparently, people who are coming into town, the number one place that they want to see is Erewhon. $24 coconut yogurt, $75 matcha, $18 bottles of camel milk.
2: Ew.
1: Yuck. Dude, yuck. But you got to say, you can't blame Erewhon for this because they are seeing an obvious desire. I won't say need, but they're seeing an obvious desire for people in Southern California to spend all of their monies on this kind of thing. The Eater.com writer, oh, I lost her name, but she did an article, or Hillary Pollack, she did an article about trying this $15,000 a year VIP membership for a month and what you get. A friend of hers said that she spends $2,500 a month every month at Erewhon on food supplements and regular food. This person does not have a child. But apparently this premier tier is automatically granted to people who spend $5,000 or more a year at the store, and a reserve tier is for members who spend upwards of $15,000 annually. You get priority checkout, free delivery. 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
9: The more you talked about it, the more intrigued, the more intriguing it became.
1: Are you excited about it?
9: I'm not doing it, no. But I can see why people would do it.
2: Really?
9: You can't.
2: No.
9: Well, if it was like $5 to you, yeah. I get to get my. Have you ever waited at Erewhon? The drinks do take a while.
1: It does take a long time.
9: And then checkout takes a while.
1: Yeah, no, it can take 20 minutes to get a smoothie for sure.
9: Yeah, the aisles get confusing. I would love to be first checked out, free delivery. You get assistance in the store.
1: If you were just bursting at the seams with the Benjamins.
9: If I didn't work in radio, I'd be there.
1: Sometimes I think, though, like, would we be the same people we were if we hadn't had these experiences in our lives and the jobs that we do? And I don't know. I don't think so. I don't think I would have a morbid obsession with why rich people like to spend that much money on strawberries.
2: The richest people I know are some of the cheapest people I know.
9: That's very true.
1: So this is kind of, I mean, there's an ego level to this, too, right? Whereas everybody wants the exclusivity thing. And this is what I'm saying. You can't, it's easy to blame Erewhon for this. But this is Los Angeles, and they are obviously very successful because people want this. And they have done something. They've tapped into some, whether you like it or not, something within us in this part of the country where we will do things like this. I think a lot of people would say that's not a great thing. But it ain't Erewhon's fault. 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Ooh, I'm so excited. We are going to talk about the Beatles. We're going to go so hard on the Beatles that I'm going to have to pull myself back. I'm going to have to say, Andy, you are talking too much about tapes and tubes and transistors. That is all coming up. Do not want to miss it. It's KFI AM 640. 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
2: A deadly shooting at a vigil. I'm Eileen Gonzalez, live in the KFI 24-hour newsroom. Police are investigating a triple shooting at an overnight candlelight vigil in Watts that left one woman dead and two others hurt. The LAPD says officers responded at about 2 a.m. after a fight broke out and shots were fired near 104th Street and Wilmington Avenue. Officers found a woman in her 30s with a gunshot wound. She later died at a hospital. Two others have been hospitalized in unknown condition. A social media post says the vigil honored a mother of four who was killed last week. KTLA says the woman who was killed overnight was also a mother of two children. Police have not released a suspect, description, or confirmed a motive. The heated LA mayoral race is turning personal.
0: John Vane, the brother of late Pacific Palisades wildfire advocate Larry Vane, is urging voters not to support Spencer Pratt for mayor of L.A. In a letter shared on social media, Vane accuses Pratt of bullying his brother who committed suicide on social media and calls the reality TV star unqualified to lead L.A. Pratt has publicly criticized Larry Vane's role in wildfire recovery efforts, though no direct connection has been made between those attacks and Vane's death. John Vane has put his support behind Karen Bass, who reappointed him to the Board of City Tourism in May of 2023. Heather Brooker, KFI News.
2: The search continues for a hiker who disappeared on Memorial Day.
19: Jason Corin disappeared while hiking in California's Desolation Wilderness, that's southwest of Lake Tahoe. Authorities say the 60-year-old was believed to be hiking from Fallen Leaf Lake into the wilderness when he went missing. A large-scale search is underway with more than 120 search and rescue volunteers from 20 counties assisting. Corin is described as white, 6'2", and 150 pounds. Sharon Reardon, KFI News.
2: Israeli Prime Minister Benjamin Netanyahu has ordered the military to expand its ground operation in Lebanon after troops captured Beaufort Castle, a structure built by the Crusaders. Netanyahu called the move, which came after days of fighting and airstrikes against Hezbollah militants, a dramatic change in Israel's invasion. It marks Israel's deepest incursion into the country in more than 25 years. Lebanon's Prime Minister Nafal Shalom has accused Israel of pursuing a scorched earth policy as the offensive has intensified. Family visitation is set to resume at Delaney Hall in Newark after days of clashes outside the immigration detention facility. New Jersey Governor Mike Sherrill says the Department of Homeland Security agreed to restore visits. State police were brought in last week to help prevent confrontations between protesters and federal officers. New Jersey Attorney General Jennifer Davenport says the violence was driven by a small number of out-of-state agitators.
3: We continue shining a light on the peaceful protesters who are demanding change at Delaney Hall, a much larger group than the individuals without a peaceful purpose who came to incite violence.
2: The facility has drawn protests over alleged mistreatment and poor conditions for detainees. NASA has unveiled its plans to return to the moon, and this time it plans to stay.
4: NASA Administrator Jared Isaacman has laid out his agency's ambitious plans to build a permanent moon base, to learn more about the lunar surface, and eventually launch missions from there further into space. Building off the success of the recent Artemis II mission around the moon, Isaacman announced yesterday the first three stages of the moon base missions that he hopes to be launched before the end of this year. They involve unmanned spacecraft delivering payloads to be used for future explorations involving manned crews. Deborah Mark, KFI News.
2: Let's go to a crash on the 10 in mid-city L.A.
20: It's on the eastbound side of the 10 approaching Hoover Street. A two-vehicle collision clearing from the center divider area, but you have reduced speeds heading toward the East L.A. interchange starting at La Brea Avenue. Caltrans continues to work on the North 605 where the three right-hand lanes are shut down for a pavement project between Washington Boulevard and Whittier Boulevard. This goes until late tonight. Expect delays approaching the cone zone on the North 605 starting at Telegraph Road. 605 southbound before Telegraph Road, a two-vehicle accident clearing off the right-hand shoulder. In Elysian Park, right near Dodger Stadium, 5 northbound past the 110, a disabled SUV should be cleared from lanes of the roadway. 5 northbound, though, slow going from the East L.A. interchange up to the 2, the Glendale Freeway. 10 eastbound before Azusa Avenue, a van fire clearing off the right-hand side. You have reduced speeds from Sunset Avenue. Inland Empire, 60 eastbound before Archibald, a two-vehicle crash is clearing from the center divider area, but you have reduced speeds leaving Chino starting at Grove Avenue. With Southern California's most accurate traffic reports, I'm Mike Morris.
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0: 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We were just listening to my song Extra Long because in studio, my next guest, Brian Kehew, record producer, engineer, author, who wrote the book on Beatles recording processes. The book is literally called Recording the Beatles. Now he's got an event Tuesday at Largo at the Coronet, and he's come bearing gifts, tickets to give away, and a box here on the desk of this beautiful sage green George Martin. This is like a, I don't even know how to explain this, like a totem from another era. George Martin scores, though. Joining us in studio, Brian Kehew, thank you so much for being here today, sir.
1: Sure, you're one of the first people to see that. I mean, I just got my copy, and I think after 12 years of working on this, it's finally real, and it's coming out this week.
0: And this is all of the actual scores from the George Martin sessions from the Beatles.
1: Yeah, you can lift it if you can. It's okay. Like 22 pounds, but
0: that's too much weight for me. As anyone who's met me knows, I'm a weak little boy. I'll open it in a second here because I just want to make sure that we, you know, I will look at this in a second, but you know, this is a culmination of now what I think. Let's see, the book originally, the Beatles recording book, came out 20 years ago. You'd worked on it for 15 years before that, so you have been close to George Martin, the Beatles, in an incredibly technical way for a long time.
1: Yeah, we're missing my partner, Kevin Ryan, who does all the stuff with me. He's up in San Jose area, but we started as Beatles fans, like a lot of people are, but we come from the studio world, so we wanted to know how things get done.
0: Yeah, I think everybody has a curiosity, and I started as a musician, recording myself back, oh my God, 25, almost third, how old am I now? Almost 30 years ago, like when I was 10, 11 years old, trying to figure out how to make something that sounded like everything I'd heard on an album, on the radio, whatever. The technical things that happened during that small period of time when the Beatles were at Abbey Road, it's like nothing like that had ever happened before, and nothing like that ever happened again in terms of how recording arts changed and how songwriting changed. It's maybe the most important era of, and I don't mean this to say to be flowery or over the top to say that, but like truly one of the most important times in modern music history.
1: If you think about it, we're looking at 60 years plus, sometimes longer, for some of these pieces, and what kind of things aren't dated by then. Like, I was talking to a friend today about Elvis, and he's very cool, but the Beatles are still cooler to 12-year-olds.
0: Yeah.
1: 22-year-olds.
0: Yeah.
1: And so there is no generation where it goes away. And although Beethoven and Bach are certainly timeless classics, they're not hip and cool like the Beatles are. So there's a reason me, born when I was born, and you when you were, that we still find them fascinating. I think they look and sound cool to modern people. And so as musicians and as studio people, lots of people want to know more about the Beatles. We've kind of dug deep in a lot of compartments. People know about their wives and their Maharishis and their dogs and stuff. But we thought this was such a good thing. They offered it to us. George Martin was still alive when we started the project. And they said, we've got these orchestra things at home. He's got his written parts. And that would make an interesting book. And we agreed. But then we started saying, but people that don't read the music, I don't want it to be like Egyptian hieroglyphics or Japanese or something. So can we write a book that is fun and friendly and cool, pictures of people in the studio, and explains what's going on? So we also got people like Stuart Copeland from The Police. He wrote one of the introductions. And Wendy Carlos from Switched on Bach and Clockwork Orange wrote an introduction explaining to people like, what is this kind of stuff where you write an arrangement for the Beatles?
0: A tome is the word that I was looking for. This is a tome. It's sitting on the desk here. It is beautiful. And I think what is remarkable, I'm assuming that it pulls together the incredible history that you have as well of learning about these guys, learning about the magic that was made at Abbey Road. There is an event, of course, happening on Tuesday. John C. Reilly is involved.
1: Yeah.
0: This is wild. Tell us about the event.
1: So on Tuesday at Largo, which is at a building called the Coronet on La Cienega, it's right near the Beverly Center. It's a great, you know, upscale concert club.
0: Yeah.
1: John Reilly, I met, we were doing Boogie Nights together. And then we also did a little bit of Magnolia. And we both are friends with Paul Thomas Anderson.
0: Yeah.
1: So we're both in Licorice Pizza together.
0: Okay, great.
1: And so he's an old friend and he loves music. He's a singer. He does his own performances. So he saw us doing a talk about the making of this thing. You know, the project story is kind of interesting. And he was like, I'm your cheerleader. I'm your fan. I'm your new manager, whatever you want. Let me help you guys. So we asked him to do something with us. He's our host and he's a wonderfully funny guy. And he's Dewey Cox in Walk Hard.
0: Absolutely,
1: he's got his music history. So he's going to be there to set it up and ask us questions. And I loved, he said, should I wear my George Martin costume? And I was like, what would that look like?
0: Just a white button-down shirt.
1: But it's cool because we get to talk about, I mean, we have films of, we went to Abbey Road, the Beatles' original studio. And for the book, we also went and brought in orchestras to play these things again. So I've never seen a book project like this where you get a thumb drive and it comes with the tracks so you can listen to the stuff at home.
0: So explain that, because Eileen was telling me about this before the show. You took the original arrangements, went back into Abbey Road, brought in an orchestra, set up the microphones, I'm assuming, and used the EMI, everything, like all the cables and all the sound insulation, re-recorded them for clarity purposes, or because they were all, I'm assuming, originally mixed down onto
1: two-track? Let's say you want to listen to I'm the Walrus, and that's one of the greatest pieces George or the Beatles ever did. There's a lot of drums banging and a lot of singing because they're the Beatles. But we wanted to hear just this part of kind of the behind the scenes that makes it cool. George's fraction of it is an amazing arrangement that when you listen to it by itself, it sounds amazing. So we not only recorded it, we filmed it too. So you can watch the people playing. And it gave us chills to be in the room where the originals happened.
0: I'm like sure.
1: Yesterday
0: yeah.
1: or
0: yeah. Connery. Yeah.
1: And George was supposed to be there, but had just passed away. And we were left in Abbey Road with his original pages re-recording these pieces. We're fans of the Beatles. We are those people that want to get books and things like this. So it was quite an honor, but thrilling, although that's a lot of work in one day. We did a lot of work that day.
0: But I'm assuming it was a very fun exhaustion. You probably felt a special thing that was to do. And I know somebody like you, I can't imagine there's many more people in the world who know as much about the nitty-gritty details of the creation of these sounds that obviously are so iconic. The microphones, the console, the outboard gear, the effects, the way that they used the studio as an instrument.
1: We try not to be too much of a geek about it. Like, in other words, there's always somebody who knows more than we do, but it's our specialty is, let's say you're a cook, you want to know how they make that pumpkin pie.
0: Right.
1: You want to know how they do the great bacon. So we love the process of it, and some people like gardening. How do you get those roses so cool? There's tricks. So it's fun to know that stuff. It makes us appreciate the music better. And this all started with going to George's house. Working with him at his house.
0: That's remarkable. All right, quick break. When we come back, Brian Keyhoe is going to be with us again. We are talking about the event that is happening Tuesday at Largo at the Coronet in West Hollywood. I think that's West Hollywood. It might be Los Angeles. It's right on the border there. And of course, with John C. Reilly, and we're talking Beatles, we're talking George Martin, and so much more of that on the Andy Reesmeyer Show right after the break. KFI AM 640, checking in with Eileen Gonzalez in the KFI 24-Hour Newsroom.
2: Here's the latest. Former Vice President Mike Pence says President Trump's second administration has departed from the conservative agenda. Google wants federal approval to release up to 32 million sterile mosquitoes in California and Florida. And travel experts are warning about hidden fees that could bust the vacation budget. We'll have more news at the bottom of the hour. We'll check your drive on the 10 next.
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0: KFI AM 640 live everywhere on the iHeartRadio app. I almost feel bad talking over John. We are here with Brian Kehew, who is one of the all-time Beatles experts, in my mind at least. Wrote the book on recording the Beatles and how they used the studio as an instrument. A new project features George Martin's actual scores, photocopied, I guess, is a sort of rudimentary way to say this, but digitally captured in a way in a beautiful book, three volumes of all of the things that he wrote to supplement the incredible songs that the Beatles were creating, mostly, I guess, at Abbey Road, right? Through yeah. majority of the time. This book is stunning, and we were just flipping through it. Like I said, it's a tome. You said it weighs like 30 pounds or something like that.
1: 22 pounds, so it's like carrying right. two heavy babies around, you know?
0: and it's beautiful to look at these color photos, these incredibly detailed reproductions of the sheet music, the hand-drawn sheet music of the arrangements of these unbelievable songs. We were just looking at Eleanor Rigby. We were just looking at Yesterday in My Life. How did you find all of these?
1: We got to visit George at his home. He, at the time, in living in England,

0: scores and did them himself. And in fact, we were at his house. Hanging there on the wall is the yesterday score. He kept that one
1: and
0: framed it. And then some of the most important pieces, he has four children, so he gave each of them a score from the Beatles as a gift one year. Very nice for him to do. And they still got him, so it was good. But it was fascinating to see that this one, which was yesterday, the first time he worked with the Beatles doing an arrangement.
1: Wow.
0: One of the most, if probably the most popular song of all time.
1: Yeah, I think that that is, that's probably absolutely correct. When he would author these or write the arrangements, the strings, the parts, I mean, he's individually going through and he's writing, he's notating, he's actually putting chords and he's putting the actual melody. Is he doing this while the rest of them are sitting in a room next to him? Is he listening at the same time? Is he going away and making them?
0: He goes away usually, and yet there's a couple of examples. In My Life is a famous John Lennon song, and in the middle there's a beautiful piano solo, which is like a piece of Bach. It's kind of the style of it is Bach, and that's in the book too. We found the original page of that.
1: Wow.
0: And yet that was dashed off while they were taking a food break. They wanted a solo, and George wrote this complicated, beautiful piece in a few minutes. Pretty amazing just to do that. But most of them, if we're talking about Ellen Rigby, for example, he would ask them what they wanted. Sometimes he worked with Paul, but he would go away to his piano. Now, they didn't have, you know, tape recorders and computers.
1: No, there's no synthesizer plug-in for strings that you can just bring up and pound out an idea on.
0: Those people were so talented, so they had to maybe hear the song, write it out, sometimes make a test record, but he would sit there with the piano, pencil, and paper, the three Ps, and write out these ideas, and the first time he heard it, was the first time they played it.
1: Having written the original book about how the Beatles recorded, and obviously George being such a big part of that, George Martin being a big part of that, did you learn new things about him when you moved to create the score book?
0: Always. In fact, the amount of pressure and the time, sometimes they had 2 days to put together what we consider an amazing piece of art. You know, I'm the Walrus or something. They had very little time.
1: So from inception to being done with it, we're talking 2 days.
0: Sometimes. And his, you know, the pressure was he's also producing other artists and recording things. So that became a real issue. How do I do all these things? I'm going to stay up at night. The Beatles come in late. They work past midnight. And I've got to do a session tomorrow. But they also want strings on Here Comes the Sun by next week. So when we were at his house at one point, it was so funny because he came in and said, you know, guys, do you think that there's much interest in this kind of thing? And we said, yeah, the Beatles, or everything about the Beatles is popular.
1: Yeah.
0: And he said, that's extraordinary. We said, why is it extraordinary? And he said, because it's not Beethoven.
1: And we said, oh,
0: wait.
1: Wow.
0: To some people, it is Beethoven.
1: It's so funny. I, that's actually leading into my next question, which is, in the moment, in the 1960s, when this was happening, they were so prolific, especially in situations where you're talking about where they recorded and it was done in 2 days. Did they sit around saying like, yeah, that's a hit, that's awesome? Or did they have, you certainly don't have a reaction from history or the audience yet, but you must have a sense of, whoa, this is really cooking.
0: We've got we talked to quite a few of the people, and luckily many of them are still alive that worked with the Beatles day to day. So their staff, if you will, who recorded them and worked with them. And they're saying that sometimes the Beatles were very aware, but other times they were pushing against what was popular, trying to make a weird record, and they did.
1: Yeah.
0: But because of the Beatles, that's still a number one album with experimental music on it.
1: Yeah, and I love that it influenced people like Brian Wilson. Sure. You know, Pet Sounds becomes a thing, then you have the answer with Sgt. Pepper. Yeah, exactly. And I wonder if you think about now, as we said, a relatively limited amount of time releasing music compared to the impact. George Martin would have been 100 years old this year.
0: Yeah.
1: What do you think he would make of the state of the music industry today? And I mean, kind of AI, but more so just globally, what it is and what it has become.
0: Well, he was a traditionalist and he was an older guy. Although for an older guy, he was very progressive. He was doing tape loops and echoes and showing the Beatles how to be weird. So he was much cooler than most producers would have been. It's a miracle that George Martin met the Beatles because they were the band that was ready to grow. And he was like putting water and sunlight on the plants. He literally was growing them with them and they pushed him too. So it's a miracle they got together. And Abbey Road Studios, which is still there in London, was a very traditional place. They did a lot of classical music. They didn't even do a lot of jazz. They were pretty old school. So the fact that it worked, but

0: you asked about how George would be now, I think he would be less than happy with some of it, although there's always good music being made. And I think he was a song-based person. He does like instrumental work, and he likes great musicians. So there's a lot of good players out there, as we know, guitar, piano, drums, everything, sometimes more than ever. And so we just have to find the places where that great music's going to exist.
1: Very well said. Stick with us. We'll talk more about The Break with Brian Kehoe, record producer, engineer, author. He's got a new project called George Martin, The Scores. He wrote the book on how they recorded the Beatles. And this Tuesday, there's an event with John C. Reilly. That's very exciting. How you could maybe get tickets. We're going to play a game when we come up, if you oblige me. This is the Andy Riesmeyer Show. Checking in with Eileen Gonzalez in the KFI 24-Hour Newsroom.
2: The Trump administration is downplaying the impact of its economic policies and the war in Iran on everyday Americans. New economic indicators show inflation ticking up and growth slowing. High gas prices, driven in part by the blockade in the Strait of Hormuz, are adding to the pressure. But White House economic advisor Karen Hesset is pushing back. Kevin Hesset is pushing back. He tells ABC News gas supplies are not running out.
3: We track inventories every day. We started out with billions of barrels of private and government inventories, and we still are in the billions. And so there's plenty of runway.
2: Hesset also says there's lots of pressure on Iran to finally agree to President Trump's terms for a deal. Former Vice President Mike Pence says President Trump's second administration has departed from the conservative agenda.
4: Pence tells NBC's Meet the Press he'd like to see Republicans get back to running on conservative principles again.
5: I think Republicans would do well to take some time to reflect on what we believe again and take that message to the American people.
4: The former vice president also took aim at President Trump's so-called anti-weaponization fund, calling it deeply offensive and a bad idea.
5: I would encourage the administration just to drop it.
4: I'm Scott Carr in Washington.
2: Google wants federal approval to release up to 32 million sterile mosquitoes in California and Florida. The effort comes from the company's Debug program, a life sciences project aimed at reducing mosquitoes that spread diseases like dengue, Zika, and chikungunya. Google says the male mosquitoes do not bite and cannot produce offspring with wild females. The EPA is reviewing the proposal and taking public comment. A clash over trans athletes and high school sports in California this weekend.
6: While transgender high school athlete A.B. Hernandez was winning gold inside the CIF Track and Field State Championship in Clovis this weekend, there were protests outside.
7: What on earth are we doing? It's insane.
6: Leading Republican candidate for Governor Steve Hilton at a Save Girls Sports rally Friday. On Saturday, protesters on both sides reportedly yelled at each other before separating. Hernandez won gold in the girls' high jump and triple jump. She talked to Democratic gubernatorial candidate Tom Steyer before the meet.
8: And I'm so proud of you for what you're doing.
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10: You'll find it on the eastbound side of the 101, right at White Oak Avenue. It's a three-vehicle collision tying up the middle lane. You have reduced speeds on the east 101, starting at Reseda Boulevard. Westbound side of the 101, slow going as well, from Coldwater Canyon down to White Oak Avenue. Brea Canyon, a problem. 60 eastbound right at the 57 is a broken-down pickup truck tying up the slow lane. And a slow ride on the south 101 Hollywood Freeway. You're tapping brakes right now from Santa Monica Boulevard to the downtown L.A. 4 level. With Southern California's most accurate traffic reports, I'm Mike Morris.
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1: 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We are going to give away some tickets. My guest, Brian Kihu, is here. He's a record producer. He wrote the book on recording the Beatles. He has a new project that he did. It's called George Martin, The Scores. It is a library of incredible, not just the actual scores and the arrangements from the Beatles, from so many things that George Martin did over the incredible career of his life, but also never before seen photos, stories about what we're looking at. And you were saying when you zoom in on this library, he is more incredible than you ever even expected he would be.
0: Yeah, Kevin Ryan and I have done, you know, thousands of hours of Beatles study, and he and I were looking at this going, we are the biggest George Martin fans before we started the project.
1: Yeah.
0: Like we thought he was the greatest, right? Many people do. When you pull it apart, let's say you're going to a theater show or something, you look at the sets up close. Oh, they're a little cheap and little, but it looks good from the front, maybe. When we tore apart and went deep into George Martin's work, it actually gets better. I mean, they're covering up some of the most beautiful work. We found a piece in Strawberry Fields that is this trumpet part he wrote, and it's kind of buried and it's not quite played the same way, but it's like what he wrote in the score is the most beautiful little thing. His work is incredible. When you pull it apart, it doesn't fall apart. It actually gets better. So I think he's better than I thought he was, which is amazing.
1: Yeah. It's nice to know when you can meet your heroes and they're truly everything that you hoped they were.
0: Like if you heard something like a track by itself, isolated from the band, and it actually sounds cool, then it actually holds up. You're like, there's quality there.
1: Well, Eileen, who so kindly connected all of us today for this great interview, was saying that, you know, Eileen, you listened to some of this. You put on the headphones. You listened to the re-recorded, isolated tracks.
2: Just the orchestral parts.
1: And it made you cry.
2: It literally, it brought tears to my eyes. It was so beautiful.
0: Me too.
2: I mean, you hear the songs, and they're amazing. I mean, we love the Beatles. You get it. But when you isolate it like that, there's a whole other layer of beauty to it. Like, you have to listen to it that way to get it.
1: It's kind of similar to the way that we isolate guitar solos on this show and ask people to call in and try to guess
0: exactly
1: what they are. So this week, this is the first time we've ever given away anything. And what a giveaway it is. We have two tickets from the Largo at Coronet to see the event this Tuesday.
0: Yeah.
1: This Tuesday night. Nothing else going on in LA Tuesday night.
0: I think it's, Brian and Kevin and John C. Reilly in person. So that's good.
1: We're going to hear about the discoveries at George Martin's house. Behind the scenes of the Beatles recording, and we can watch and listen at this event to some of the recording sessions at Abbey Road that made Eileen cry. Mm-hmm. So get those dial-in fingers ready for the numbers, 1-800-520-1534, 1-800-520-1534. Here is the solo. If you know the artist, if you know the guitarist, and you know the song, give us a call, and we've got two tickets to give away, 1-800-520-1534. Here is the solo.

0: 1-800-520-1534. That's 1-800-520-1KFI. I'm so excited to see who calls in, if they get this. And I love hearing these isolated sounds, these isolated guitar solos. And back to sort of our conversation about what is so magical about this project, Brian, is that these guys, the Beatles and George Martin, did something that had never been done before and never has happened since as far as impacting the music industry. Every single part of it, from their charisma to the songwriting to the playing to the emotion behind it to the technical experimentation to the relatability. I know how it happened in the sense that they were all together in this time in England at Abbey Road. But how does this, like, in your mind, what was the magic, the alchemy that created this thing, and why hasn't it happened since?
1: I think there's versions of it out there, but I think they had some competition within themselves, right? There's obviously John and Paul, who are standalone. Each one of them is one of the world's greatest songwriters. And then George Harrison comes along and writes as well as they do. Mm. But they worked together, but they also competed. And it's like, oh, he's got a great song. I better come up with some more. So that's kind of rare. If you're Morrissey or mm-hmm. you're David Byrne or somebody famous, Tom Petty, you've got your own world and you just keep writing songs. But imagine if somebody could knock you off the record with their good song. You have to come up with better stuff. But they're also living in a world. This is their own personal personalities that made them bold. Whereas other people are afraid to do something different or wild and weird. Most of us are. We don't try to do something that different. We want to sound like a famous singer, a famous guitar player, a dance like a famous dancer, instead of inventing your own thing. They were really into inventing their own thing while keeping one foot in the traditions that make music great.
0: I think that that's a cool thing as a creative person to think about when you go into the studio, where it's not about, I've got to imitate, I want to make a new thing, because I think you're right. And especially, I think about AI a lot and AI music, which is quite frankly a nightmare. But the idea that it is just derivative and it will not have its own idea, and it actually doesn't want to create its own idea. It wants to make it seem like it's a real thing that happened.
1: I think one of the best stories we heard was from a Beatles recording engineer. And he said, basically, you know, not literally, but they put a gun to our heads to make us be creative, put the mic in a weird place.
0: Yeah.
1: But it sounds good here. And they said, we did good sounds yesterday. Do a different sound now. Put it in the corner. Put it underneath. Put it in the bottle of water.
0: But you and I intellectualize this, and I won't include you in this, but I have not made anything remotely close to the genius that they have created. So there's something else going on there, too.
1: Well, here's a challenge for you in this world of AI, which it's trained on replicating what's already out there. But think about this. You and I could sit on a couch with a guitar tonight and potentially write a song as good as the Beatles, right? You could come up with chords and a melody. It doesn't cost anything. It doesn't take any equipment. It doesn't take any training. Mm. You could pick out some chords, sing a melody, and you could theoretically write a song as good as the Beatles. But I think we're too worried about computers. We're too worried about equipment and instruments and things. But the songs is the most important part. And any human could write a song tonight, even if you've never written one before. So I like the potential of that.
0: Yeah.
1: It's wide open. It's free. It's low level. Any of us could be that creative. And I'm inspired by the Beatles to say, I'm not a songwriter, but maybe I should start trying.
0: Very well said. We've got some callers on the line to play Solo the Solo. We'll take their calls after the break here. Checking with Alan Gonzalez in the KFI 24-Hour Newsroom.
2: Here's the latest. A man is dead after he was shot this morning at the Universal Studio City Metro parking lot. California fire officials say wildfire season is already underway, and a former NHL star's brain will be donated for research into repetitive brain injuries. We'll have more news at the top of the hour, and we'll check your drive on the 405 next.
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0: It's KFI AM 640. This is the Andy Riesemeyer Show. We are live everywhere on the iHeart Radio app. Still here with Brian Key, who is a record producer, engineer, author. He's here talking about his new project, George Martin, The Scores. It is a tome of history. You've got the actual scores, the handwritten notes from the arrangements of some of the greatest music ever recorded and probably will ever be recorded. When did he meet the Beatles? You said it was yesterday was the first thing that they worked on together.
1: Yeah, so 1960.
0: Oh, you're going to have to hit that button right there for you. There you go.
2: Co-host?
0: Yes, co-host. I'm you alive. Are. You're
2: can
0: on.
2: You hear me? Good. 1962 was the Fresh Beatles. Now, don't forget they had a different drummer when they started. Pete Best was in before Ringo, and that's when they met George. And we've talked to a few people who were there that day. They were in the room with them going, these guys walked in, and one guy said, they looked a lot more like cockroaches than Beatles. Like, they had black jackets and things, but... Yeah. They were not yet sure that this band was that cool. They lived in London, the people at Abbey Road. They saw the world's greatest musicians, and the Beatles was a small band from Liverpool, like being from Fontana here or something.
0: Yes, not by the way, shout out Fontana.
2: I love it.
0: We love Fontana, but yes, I understand
2: and
0: where
2: it's not where the most happening things are coming from. So they walked in, and they played some good music, but it didn't knock people out. But they gave him a chance, and then with George Martin with them, and their own immense talent, it just worked out for all of us.
0: Yeah, we were talking about in the break. I don't know what it was. The math, the time, on paper, it doesn't make sense. Because there's been a lot of very talented people in the world. Mm-hmm. They don't become the Beatles.
2: Right.
0: And the reason you know that they're so special is because no one has ever done it since. The amount of change that I was using this dumb analogy, which is that like, life goes on in its own infinite way, and then fire is discovered, and then nothing is ever the same again. And by the way, we never invent fire again. That's how I feel about how they impacted the Beatles. And I know that that's a dramatic statement, but I don't know that anybody is having these kinds of conversations about any other groups.
2: Let's say that the Stones is a close parallel because they started out and they tried to evolve, but every time they went away from the Stones, it didn't work for them. And they go back to two guitars, bass, and drums.
0: Is there something almost the ephemeral nature of this very limited time? I think about like James Dean, who made three movies, one of which was released before he died. That's it.
2: Yeah.
0: He dies in 1955. It's this idea that he existed as but a spark, and that was it. I mean, I think that there's got to be something to that with them as well.
2: Keep in mind, I don't know what you could do now that would be new. Maybe synthesizer music with banjos, but even that
0: making a note of it right now. Yeah, we'll try it.
2: I'm just trying to think of what would be new that would actually work. So the Beatles could do things like a drum loop or special effects on something, backwards vocals. And to a lot of people, all of that was new on top of having great songs. So I think the newness, which we now also see as them changing their style, Bowie did a good version of it. Madonna did a good version, but they were still very centric, and then the Beatles wrote better songs than they did, and Beatles had constant great success. Yeah. And they looked cool, and they dressed cool, all those wonderful things.
0: They just did it. They figured it out. All right, well, we've been talking about giving away tickets here to this event on Tuesday, which is very exciting.
2: Yeah.
0: It is at the Largo, the Coronet Theater on La Cienega in West Hollywood. It's an evening with Brian and John C. Reilly, and then your partner Kevin as well. And you guys will be talking about this new project. You're going to hear stories about George Martin. You will see some never-before-seen clips about how you made this happen. And then here, I think, right, some of the arrangements re-recorded without all the drums, without all the background, just George Martin's amazing arrangements with orchestra, in orchestras that made Eileen cry. What more could you ask for? We have a caller on the line to play Solo the Solo, Craig from West LA. Are you there, sir?
3: Yeah, hi.
0: All righty.
3: How's it going, Andy?
0: Well, thank you. So do you know I'll play it for you, then tell me who the artist is, who performed it, and what the song is, and then you will win the tickets. You ready?

0: Do you know, Craig?
1: We have Paul McCartney, then George Harrison, and then finishing up with that gutsy, aggressive John Lennon. And that's the end.
0: That is correct. Very well good, Craig. You have won it. And I have verified with our official here, with Brian, that is correct. So it's three different players. It's Paul.
1: Yeah. In that order, by the way.
0: Yeah.
1: And you could really, if you know the Beatles and you know their style, you could just hear Paul starts with that nice sort of smooth bluesy thing. And then George Harrison's got the melodic in the middle. And then comes John Lennon with that aggressive, heavy, distorted sound. I love it.
0: There's no other band, I swear, where people would be able to call in. We've had so many callers who probably also all know that. Craig, thank you so much. Stand by, stay on the line, and we will get your information and get you those tickets for Tuesday. And we'll see you at the show.
2: Yeah, if anybody happens to want to go to England soon, we're going to do the book release over at Abbey Road Studios. I mean, it's rare to even... You've been outside.
0: Yeah.
2: I've been outside when I was young, standing there looking. God, the Beatles were in there. Pink Floyd was in there. And it's rare to have it open, but they've invited us over on the 19th and the 21st.
0: I'm so
2: June.
0: Jealous. I'm like,
3: Andy, let's do a field trip.
0: Exactly.
3: Let's do a field trip.
0: Can I reorganize my schedule to go to England real quick so I can try to sneak in under the cover? Can I go
2: absolutely
0: in like a flight case?
2: Worth
0: can sneak
2: it
0: me in?
2: Absolutely worth it. I mean, I remember my first time walking in the building. We've become friends with them over the years at Abbey Road, but it's like Mecca if you're a music person. And it looks like an old 60s studio. It looks like the old place that they recorded.
0: This is a silly question. What does it smell like?
2: It's a little woodeny and a little musky because they have humidity and rain and stuff. It's a big wooden floor. I mean, real thick wooden floor. And that has a certain feel and a sound to it. But when people come in out of the rain, it gets on the floor. So there's a little bit of an old, not bad, but
0: yeah,
2: it smells like wood.
0: Like
2: an old
0: studio.
2: Farmhouse or something.
0: Oh, my gosh. That's so cool. Brian, this has been such an unbelievable treat for me.
2: Oh, cool.
0: My co-host who comes on the third hour usually, his name Jack Primavera. He works on The Voice. He's the biggest Beatles fan I've ever known in my entire life. And he's unfortunately on baby duty today, so he wasn't able to be here. But please come back again anytime. Maybe once you release the actual sounds that we can hear in the world.
2: We should do that.
0: We should come back and we can play some of them for our audience. The book is called George Martin, The Scores. And calling it a book almost undersells.
2: I know, it's three books plus audio and video, whatever that is. I don't know.
0: Brian, where can we find more information about you?
2: Well, just on the web. I try to keep my hands in different things, and I like to mix music. Kevin, my partner, is finishing our new video. By the way, we're going to put up a kind of a documentary about how we made this whole thing, which includes some of the clips and things. So on YouTube tomorrow, we're going to put out our first thing about the book that no one has seen yet.
0: And we just look up George Martin,
2: The Score.
0: The Score. It's amazing.
2: It's pretty easy.
0: Brian Keough, thank you so much for being here. Thanks for sharing all of your knowledge with us today. Really, really appreciate it. And we will see you on Tuesday at Largo.
2: Yes.
0: So vote in the morning and then go to the show at night.
2: Absolutely.
0: It'll give you a nice break from looking at the news. How about that?
2: Please.
0: Thank you so much. This is the Andy Riesemeyer Show. We'll see you next time. 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
3: A deadly shooting. I'm Eileen Gonzalez, live from the KFI 24-hour newsroom. A man is dead after he was shot this morning at the Universal Studios City Metro parking lot. The shooter is on the loose. The LAPD says officers found the 40-year-old victim with gunshot wounds just around 11:30 a.m. He died at the scene. Police are looking for a man with dreadlocks who was wearing a plaid shirt and black clothing. No word yet on a possible motive. Investigators say it's not clear whether it was gang-related. California fire officials say wildfire season is already underway weeks before summer begins. Cal Fire says early snow melt and record March heat have extended the peak fire season. Cal Fire Battalion Chief Brent Pasqua is urging homeowners to clear brush and create defensible space now, saying prevention work can help protect entire neighborhoods.
5: We can work as a community together. That way we're protected as a community together.
3: Sacramento is working out how to enforce regulations statewide. Iran's chief negotiator has warned on state media that the U.S. is not to be trusted and that no deal can be reached unless Iranian rights are secured.
6: A report in the New York Times Saturday said President Trump had sent a new framework to Iran that had tougher terms. In a video released Sunday morning, Iran's top negotiator said Tehran will not approve any agreement until we are certain that the rights of the Iranian people have been upheld. Iran's been calling for the release of $12 billion in frozen assets and for Lebanon to be included in any deal. Trump has been unwilling to meet the demand, saying if we don't get what we want, we're going to end in a different way. Scott Carr, KFI News.
3: Following the dramatic escape of four men and rescue of another from a flooded cave in central Laos, ABC's Brick Lynette says the search is intensifying for two other miners that are still missing.
7: This is monsoon season, and we're told another tropical downpour there has already flooded up the cave again. Now, the divers, though, they are not giving up, even looking for new cave entrances to cover all possibilities of finding them.
3: Divers from around the world have flown out to the site to help with the rescue efforts. Former NHL star Claude Lemieux's family says his brain will be donated to Boston University's CTE Center for Research into Repetitive Brain Injuries. The NHL Alumni Association announced Lemieux's death Thursday, and authorities later said he died by suicide. Lemieux played 21 seasons and won four Stanley Cups with Montreal, New Jersey, and Colorado. An ancient piece of California will soon be on display at the Smithsonian.
8: It's a pretty big piece of a 1,500-year-old California sequoia. The tree died in a wildfire in 2020 that burned about 175,000 acres in Tulare County in the southern Sierra Nevada. The tree was cut down for safety. Forecasters and researchers decided to preserve a portion of the trunk to serve as a natural timeline of California's fire history. The trunk's been cut in two. One half will be on display at the new California Natural Resources Agency in Sacramento, the other in Washington, D.C. at the Smithsonian. Amy King, KFI News.
3: Watch out for a work zone on the 405 in the Sepulveda Pass.
9: This is on the northbound side. The three left lanes are going to be closed between Mulholland and Ventura Boulevard until 5 o'clock tomorrow morning for construction. Right now you're seeing some very heavy delays starting back at sunset, but thankfully once you're through there, it opens up pretty nicely down to the 101. Meanwhile, on the other side, the 405 southbound, smooth sailing through the Sepulveda Pass, but you're going to pick up some slowing as you come up to the 10, and that's going to continue down to the 90. Heading into downtown LA, the 101 southbound, you're going to pick up heavy slowing as you approach Vermont. That's going to continue on down to the 4 level, and then it opens up from there. On the other side, the 101 northbound, you're going to see heavy slowing starting all the way back at the 5. That's going to stay heavy all the way on up to Vermont, and then it opens up into the Cahuenga Pass. And in Elysian Park, the 5 southbound, you're going to see heavy delays starting back at Los Feliz Boulevard. That'll continue down to just before the 10. And on the other side, the 5 northbound, expect heavy delays from the 10 on up to the 2. With Southern California's most accurate traffic reports, I'm Alex Krupe.
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3: 70s to around 80. Right now it's 77 in Orange, 78 in Brea, 76 in Santa Ana, and 70 in Hermosa Beach. 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
20: 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Thank you for tuning in. Good to have you along with us. A viral video is causing a lot of discussion of a young boy, maybe 10, 11 years old, and he's knocking on a neighbor's door. I think this is over the Memorial Day weekend.
1: because he smells barbecue. And it's all picked up on the Ring doorbell cam. And he asks the people inside, hey, y'all, making barbecue? And they said, well, we're done. Okay, do you have any leftovers? Because it just smells so good. And they laughed. And they said, no. And ultimately gave him, a bag of Fritos. But it's causing all kinds of discussions. All kinds of discussions. And the comments are off the charts. And they are broad. That this is wrong. You should not knock on a neighbor's door asking for food. To, why not give the kid a burger, man? Give him a hot dog. To, this shouldn't be done. It should be done. It's an incredible conversation. And here is the video.
21: I ain't trying to be rude, though. But you still grilling?
22: Nah, we done now.
21: Oh, y'all just finished today?
22: Yeah.
21: Y'all got some leftovers?
22: Nah, we ain't ate yet.
1: So I don't know if you can pick it up, because it is the Ring doorbell audio. It's not like he's mic'd up. But you hear him say, I don't mean to be rude. Are y'all still grilling? I assume this is the South. I'm not sure. Because there are a lot of people in the comments that said this couldn't be in the South. Maybe he's from the South. I don't know. There is an accent. And they laughed, oh, we're all done. And then he asked for leftovers.
21: Y'all got some leftovers?
22: Nah, we ain't ate yet.
21: Oh, I was almost done.
22: What's your name, man?
21: I'm trying to get some food. I saw y'all grill, but I was like, y'all grilling?
1: So at one point, the lady of the house, I don't know if it's the wife or who, says, you know, next time we grill, we'll make sure we invite. They don't know each other. So this isn't like a known neighbor. This is a stranger. But he says he lives down the road. I mean, he's close enough that he could smell the barbecue in the backyard. And I think she gives him a bag of Cheetos, maybe.
23: Do you live up the street?
21: Yeah.
23: Hey, well, next time we grill, I'll make sure to get something extra for you, okay?
21: Okay.
23: Joe Puffs, do you like, it's not grilling, but do you like Cheeto Puffs?
21: Yeah.
23: Like Cheetos? Okay. There you go, bud.
21: Thank you.
23: You're welcome.
1: Yeah, Cheeto Puffs. But it was very nice. Next time, I'll make sure that we invite you. We'll send an invitation. Well, you would not believe the comments. Unbelievable. Here we go. Would it definitely give little homie a plate? I would never turn away a kid who wants food. I'd ask him if he wanted to learn how to grill. And if he did, I'd ask his parents if it's cool. And grilling is community. Here's another. Don't give strangers unpacked food, even if they're kids. What's wrong with you? What if the hot dog that you give him causes food poisoning? Or the parents act like it did? Then you'd be having to call your lawyer and possibly be sued just because you were trying to be a nice person. Here's another. There's no way a kid who rings my doorbell and asks politely for food when I'm having a barbecue is walking away. And I would not have put that on the internet. That is being unneighborly. Here we go. I would have called the police. Con artists are known to use methods like this and use children to get people to unlock their door. Home invasion robbery. Wow. I didn't think of that one. Here's another. She really gate kept that barbecue and gave the kid hungry kid chips. Next time, this is the reason society is going downhill. Now, this is the interesting one, and we'll get to this sidebar here. My ass would still be sore from the ass whooping my mama would have given me. So that comes up a lot. I mean, there's a lot of the same comments, but that my parents, if they heard that I knocked on a neighbor's door inquiring about food, would have whooped me. And I'm told that's a Southern thing more than anything else. I grew up in New York. I didn't knock on a neighbor's door ever to ask for food. A lot of my neighbors were relatives, so we were in and out of each other's houses anyway. But I've never knocked on a neighbor's door that I didn't know. I mean, I guess except for Halloween, when we all do it. But I am not familiar with this idea that it is embarrassing or somehow an insult to the family if you go knock on a neighbor's door and ask about food or ask for food. But people have been telling me, Lou, that's a Southern thing. That would happen. And then other people are saying, this can't be in the South because there's no way that a kid who was asking about food, they wouldn't refire up the grill and cook something. So if you're originally from the South, you'll have to explain that one to me. But yeah, my ass would still be sore from the ass whooping my mama would have given me. A hungry kid smelling barbecue and asking for food is heartbreakingly honest. Oh, here it is. This can't be from the South. We would have given him a plate and a plate to go. Man, these comments are great. Random kid knocks on the door asking for food and people really think these people should be obligated to give him a plate of food? If you wanted to give him a plate of food, I guess you could. Nobody was required to give anyone anything. So there's a couple of things going on here, I think, that are important as we define our terms in this story and ask the question, what would you do? And that is, this is not a hungry kid. And that's been pointed out a couple of times, too. And I think unkind. I have three sons. They have all been around 10, 11, and 12 years old. And any of you that have raised children, you know that you can go from being rail thin to looking a little pudgy to being rail thin again within the same year. So people are saying some unkind things. That kid doesn't look like he's hungry. He never said he was hungry. He said he smelled the food and it smelled delicious. You could just have eaten if you're 11 years old. And then smell delicious food and eat again. So you're not turning away a hungry child. Random kid, let's see here, asking for neighbor's food. My grandma would have come down there and whooped me on the Ring camera. There it is again. So there is a real subset of comments that you would have gotten whooped by your own mother or grandmother if they caught you asking for food. Let's see here. Talking about he's hungry. Nothing about this young man screams starving or hungry. He just smelled the food on the grill like we all do, wishing he could get some. Kids just don't have any filter. Yeah, I didn't think there was any, like, he was not trying to pretend that he's starving to death. I think he was being complimentary. Here it is again.
21: I ain't trying to be rude, though. But he's still grilling.
1: And I like that. I think he does know that he is imposing upon their afternoon. Because why else would he say, I'm not trying to be rude, but. Now, as an adult, whenever you start a sentence, I'm not trying to be rude, but, you probably shouldn't finish that sentence. But this is an 11-year-old. So I think he does seem to have a sense of propriety, but wants to overstep that propriety because it just smelled so good.
21: I ain't trying to be rude, though, but he's still grilling.
22: Nah, we done now.
21: Oh, y'all just finished today?
22: Yeah.
21: Y'all have leftovers?
1: I like that he asked for leftovers. Yeah. Y'all done for the day? Do you have any leftovers?
21: Y'all have leftovers?
22: Nah, we ain't ate yet.
21: Oh, I was almost done.
22: What's your name, man?
21: I'm trying to get some food. I saw y'all grill up. I was like, y'all grilling?
1: Now, to be fair, it's not like there's a bunch of kids out in front of the house and he was out there playing stickball or kickball or anything. He's alone, so he's not with a crew. And I don't know if he was walking by or he had been pining away at the smell of barbecue for a while. I don't know what the motivation was. But the reaction on social media has been overwhelming to this viral video. So, here's the question. Would you have given him a plate? A lot of people have said, Lou, you're living in the past, man. You give a kid a plate and he's got a peanut allergy and there's a peanut on there and then he has to go to the ER. You're in a world of hurt. So, you have to be thoughtful of the world we live in. And then there's people that say, give the kid a plate. And there has been some analysis, like, how could you be out of everything? I've never barbecued in my life or grilled and there'd be zero leftovers. Certainly there'd be a hot dog. Hot dogs come in packages of 8. Hot dog buns come in packages of 10. Do you know how many you have to buy to make that work out even? There's always a hot dog and a hot dog bun left over. Lou Penrose
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3: Here's the latest. Iran's chief negotiator says a deal will not be reached with the U.S. unless Iran's rights are fully protected. There are a growing number of Ebola patients in Central Africa, and a law firm has filed complaints against the U.S. government on behalf of U.S. citizens who say they were mistreated by ICE and Border Patrol. We'll have more news at the bottom of the hour, and we'll check your drive on the 5 next.
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0: 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Social media is split after a woman shares a video of a young boy knocking on her door asking for food after the boy smelled the family grilling. She says they'll have something for him next time and gave him a bag of chips instead.
1: Hey, Lou. Hey, look, man. Kids think differently than adults. He smelled good food and he just went over, seen who was grilling, and you know, was hoping to get some food out of it. And you know what? If he showed up at my house, he'd get some, he'd get a plate of food. Anyways, love your show, Lou.
0: I appreciate the call. If he showed up at my house, he would have gotten a plate of food. There's no question. There's no

0: Leftovers for you.
1: There you go.
2: Personally, I don't see anything wrong with this story from anybody's perspective, but coming from the residents, yeah, they're not really obligated to give this kid anything. I guess they could have if they wanted to be good neighbors. Coming from the kid's parents or grandparents' perspective, I think the concern is that if you show up to somebody else's house begging for food, then, or if your kids do that, then you now look like the bad parent who's not feeding them, and nobody wants that.
1: I understand that. I don't know that he was begging for food. I mean, I guess technically that would be the definition of begging, but he was just asking. I don't know that that's begging for food, but I appreciate your call.
3: Hello, Lou. I enjoy your show. This is John from Fallbrook. I can't hardly believe that someone would have a barbecue and not have anything left over. That would certainly not happen here. I would have enough at least for tomorrow. How about you?
1: Yeah, I appreciate the call. I agree with you. I don't believe for a second that someone's grilling and there's nothing left over. Nobody can grill that accurately. Just not doable. So maybe that was their polite way of saying, I don't want to give this kid food. So here's where I come down on this. And I think my wife and I probably would disagree. But I believe in acting in the way you want the world to be. Right? Like, behave the way you want the world to be. Like, I want the world to be the way if somebody says, I smelled your grilling, your food is smelling amazing. I just wanted to pay you that compliment. And if happens to be any leftovers, I would love to try some, which is effectively what this kid said. Right? It was not that artful because he's like 11 years old. But that's what I got from the kid's entreaty. And in the world that I want to be, I want that to happen and people to say like, that's so sweet. Hey, man, come on in. Let's see what we got here. Make him a plate to take home to his parents and feel good about yourself. Now, I know what you're saying. Lou, that's not the world we live in. You don't know this kid. This kid gets a food allergy attack. You get sued. Yes, that is true. But I don't want to live in that world. We live in that world. If the kid slipped and fell off the steps, or what I would call a stoop, as he exited with the bag of Cheeto Puffs, you would get sued anyway. If your kids are playing on your driveway and somebody slips and falls and cracks their head open, you're gonna get sued, or you could. I mean, that is so commonplace. If people knock on your door on Halloween and you give them candy, you're opening yourself up to liability. So, like, the exposure to liability argument, I mean, it's within reason, right? It's not like you're handing a stranger a bunch of raw pork chops and lighter fluid and say, "Well, you go ahead and do it yourself." Like, reasonable. Like handing a kid a burger or a hot dog that is asking for it. So that's where I come down. I come down at the end of the day, I want to behave the way the world I want to be is. But a lot of people are saying, nevertheless, this is rude behavior. A lot more comments coming up next. I'll share them with you. Lou Penrose on KFI AM 640 live everywhere on the iHeartRadio app. Listen to the latest. Eileen Gonzalez is live in the KFI 24-hour newsroom.
4: Iran's chief negotiator says Tehran will not agree to a deal with the U.S. unless Iran's rights are fully protected. ABC Selena Wang says the comments come as reports say President Trump has sent a tougher peace proposal to Iran aimed at ending the war and reopening the Strait of Hormuz.
5: There's still no deal with Iran, despite President Trump saying for weeks now that a deal is close. In a taped interview that aired last night, President Trump said the U.S. is, in his words, close to a very good deal with Iran.
4: Trump said Iran has agreed not to build a nuclear weapon, but he wants them to agree not to buy one either. A law firm has filed complaints against the U.S. government on behalf of U.S. citizens who say they were wrongfully detained, assaulted, and on the receiving end of excessive force from ICE and Border Patrol.
6: The six complaints say federal agents unlawfully detained people despite clear indications they were U.S. citizens. Several of the plaintiffs alleged they were violently tackled, body slammed, tased, handcuffed, and physically assaulted, which caused serious injuries, emotional distress, and psychological trauma. Attorneys at the Carrillo Law Firm say these incidents

0: reflect a disturbing pattern of unlawful racial profiling and excessive force by federal authorities during what they call the campaign of terror in Los Angeles. Mark Rauner, KFI News.
1: There are more and more Ebola patients in Central Africa, with some doctors now warning the outbreak is growing faster than any Ebola emergency before. ABC's Rena Roy says the top official of the World Health Organization traveled to the Democratic Republic of Congo this weekend, which is the epicenter.
2: He says he and his team are there to listen to what's needed and support the community as they fight this deadly disease. The WHO suspects it's already claimed at least 240 lives, with over 1,000 people possibly infected.
1: Cases are doubling in only a matter of days. No treatment or vaccine has been approved yet for the strain. Maybe not the best weekend to drive north through the Sepulveda Pass.
3: The northbound side of the 405 will be squeezed down to just three lanes all weekend from Mulholland up to the 101, with the scheduled reopening time of 5 a.m. Monday. Caltrans is also busy on the northbound side of the 605 freeway through Whittier, with numerous lane and off-ramp closures through Monday morning. Also, some baseball up at Chavez Ravine, where the Dodgers are hosting the Phillies. And it's the last day of the L.A. County Fair. With your weekend watch out for traffic trouble spots, Will Kohlschreiber, KFI News.
1: There's heavy slowing on the 101 in Hollywood.
4: This is on the southbound side. It's the usual brutal drive heading down into downtown LA. You're going to pick up that slowing starting back at Santa Monica Boulevard and then get comfortable, because that's going to be basically a parking lot the entire way down to the 110 and then through downtown to the 10 interchange. Thankfully, once you're through all that mess, though, it opens up the rest of the way down to the 5. Now on the other side, the 101 northbound, you could expect heavy delays from the 10 interchange on up to Vermont. With Southern California's most accurate traffic reports, I'm Alex Krupe.
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21: 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Thank you for tuning in, talking about this viral video of this little guy, 11-year-old, 10-year-old, caught on a Ring doorbell camera knocking on a neighbor's door. I believe it was Memorial Day weekend, saying that he smelt the barbecue and wanted to know if there was any left over. And everybody's got a comment.
22: Hey, Lou. I think my first question with a kid coming to the door asking for food is, where do you live and where are your parents?
23: Hey, man, this is simply about one thing and one thing only, a character of a person's heart. Feed the freaking kid, man. What is everybody griping about? It's so stupid to act like children themselves.
21: So, more comments. Boys that age are always hungry. He could have eaten 20 minutes prior and probably still would have knocked on the door. Either way, give the kid a plate. Yeah, I have sons. I can attest to that. I'd want to give him something, but would have called his parents first to get the okay and let them know he came to a stranger's house. Wow. Gonna rat on the kid. These days, you have to check stuff out first because of lawsuits and every situation. Here's another. As a mom and a grandma, he would have been given my plate and joined us. No hungry kid is walking away from the house with just a bag of chips. Well, to be fair, he wasn't a hungry kid. It wasn't like that. That's not the scenario. Kid didn't knock on the door saying, "Hey, I'm starving out here. Can you, spare a crumb?" He was specifically was lured to the house by the smell of the barbecue. There's another one. Little man. Everybody's little man. Little man smelled some good food and said, "Screw it. I'm going to see if I can get some." He didn't come up sad and acting like he hasn't eaten in days. He just wanted some barbecue. My mom taught me better than this. You never let your kids knock on neighbors' doors and ask for food because you smelled them grilling. So there you go. There's both sides of that one.
24: Lou, I think any child that has the nerve or the courage to come out for food should be given food. They have to be pretty courageous to do that. Not going to hurt me to give them some food.
21: I think he was definitely bold and he even excused himself.
25: I ain't trying to be rude, though, but you still grilling?
21: That's pretty good. I'm not trying to be rude, but is there more food?
22: Hi, Lou. Good show. Great topic today. Just wanted to chime in. I think the child knocking on the door, something that we've forgotten over the years. In fact, when I was a child, I did it to a neighbor around the block from me, collecting cans, ended up seeing him every week, always spent 20 or 30 minutes talking with him, became one of my best friends in life. He was old, I was a kid. It was wonderful.
21: Yeah, I don't know that you want that today, like building relationships, but I hear what you're saying, and that goes to my previous point, and that is, The way I make these decisions and why I would have fixed this kid a plate is just behave in the world.
26: In some countries, still to this day, people leave their doors open during dinner because anyone and everyone is welcome to stop in and have a taco. Yeah, I'm talking about Mexico. So the fact that you have all these people saying things like, "You don't have to give this kid anything," tells a lot about the village we are not.
21: Well, a lot of people have said that there's no obligation to give this kid anything. I don't know that that was really the question. You mentioned Mexico. It's interesting. Mexico has come up a lot in the comments. The South has come up a lot in the comments. And Cambodia. Here it is. I would have given little man a plate because that's what Cambodians do. We don't let anyone go hungry. But at the same time, my parents taught me from a young age growing up poor never to ask for handouts. It makes you look like a beggar. So he would not have done it, but if it was done to him, he would have given the plate. Do Cambodians enjoy barbecue? I've heard of Korean barbecue. I didn't know that Cambodians barbecue. Maybe they do. I've never seen a Cambodian barbecue restaurant. Got to check that one out.
0: I saw the parents saying they whooped their kids' butt for asking a neighbor for barbecue. I mean, what happens if they're having a block party? They just lock the kid inside and tell them no? Or what's the deal with that?
21: So this is not a block party. It wasn't that. And there wasn't a bunch of kids outside playing. He was alone. It wasn't like he was with a crew. And there was like no other kids around. It didn't appear. And I don't know, maybe he was walking by and just smelled it. That's what makes the story unique, right? It wasn't like it was open house day on the block. And he was not a known neighbor. Because you hear the woman ask, where do you live? And he said, down the street. So apparently they had not seen each other before.
1: You gave my kid a hot dog? A hot dog? Hooves and snouts? We're vegan! We're vegan! Oh!
21: Yeah, that's what would have happened if this entire scenario took place in Southern California. Right? You would have given the kid a hot dog, he would have eaten it, and the parents would have sued you because the whole family's vegan.
2: Hey, Lou, I think that kid is cool, and the optimum word here is precocious. He's a precocious kid. I like it.
21: I'm not feeding nobody's strange kid. If he's allergic to anything I make and eat, I'm liable for covering his medical expenses. That's a comment. Here's another one. Well, with chicken at $7.99 a pound, and most good beef cuts are ranging between $16 and $26.99 a pound, pork is $7.99 a pound, and drumlets and wings are $21.99 a pound, we can't afford to barbecue extra for the neighbors, or even have leftovers. All right, that's Mr. Cheapskate here. Where are you finding drumlets and wings at $21.99 a pound? You must be going to Gelson's or something. What are you talking about? Chicken is not $7.99 a pound. Where are you getting $7.99 a pound chicken? Beef, yes. I've never seen a pork chop at $16.99 a pound. There's nothing in a pig that costs $16.99 a pound. I think you're exaggerating.
0: I don't know, Lou. Love your show. Burgers and dogs are easy, man. You usually have plenty of that stuff. If I had, like, you know, some neighbor kids or something came over, you could throw them a hot dog. There's always plenty of that kind of stuff. If you're doing prime rib or some steaks for the family, that's one thing. A basic barbecue.
21: Yeah, I think a hot dog is fine. Here's another one. Here's another comment. Grill little man. It's always little man. Grill little man a hot dog. It'll take 5 minutes. Oh, here it is. This is now the ethnic war. If the neighbors were Mexican, they would have given him a full plate and a separate plate to go. Here's another one. Just because you're barbecuing doesn't mean it's an invitation for the entire neighborhood. This is a poorly mannered child. Wow.
3: I say give the kid a plate of food. The parents can be asked. Maybe ask the parents, but I'm feeding the kid. Was that previous caller, was that a Sam Kinison quote? That was awesome. Haven't heard that in years.
21: How about that? Sam Kinison referencing on the whole barbecue story. 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
4: Here's the latest. Police are investigating a triple shooting at a candlelight vigil in Watts overnight. A coalition of environmental groups wants SoCal to get more of its water locally, and researchers at USC have developed a piano-playing robot. We'll have more news at the top of the hour. We'll check your drive on the 210 next.
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21: 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Thank you for joining us. Coming up following the news at 5. Summer jobs for teenagers are at the lowest level ever since the Bureau of Labor Statistics has been keeping records of it. teenagers are just not getting the summer job. Just not happening. Two things. They're not applying. And the ones that actually do want a summer job, the jobs aren't there. Because the traditional teenage summer job, working at an amusement park, you know, doing ride operations, working in fast food like I did when I was a teenager. I worked at Burger King. I worked during the whole school year, but in summertime, you could work a lot. Those jobs are just not there. There's just not as many jobs in fast food. There's a tightening, I guess, in the labor market of some of these summertime amusement places because people just are not spending that kind of money. So it's changing a lot of the experiences that a lot of teenagers are having from the experiences that their parents had. Also, a lot of parents of teenagers are not recommending they work. They are what they call other priorities now. There are other priorities for teenagers, like to study and do college prep courses and do, you know, all this club sport where you drive all the way out to Pomona for a soccer game. So changing everything. And we'll talk about it.
0: Yo, Lou. What if he goes home with a full belly and gets beat?
21: Yeah, so that's an interesting question, right? What if he did have an accent. I don't know. I can't put the accent in any one state. But what if he is from a family that does not want you knocking on a stranger's door asking for food and you feed him and he goes home and gets that whooping that everyone else is talking about? My mother would have gave me a whooping. So I guess that's on him to keep it quiet. I'm not sure you're obligated for that. Like, that's on him. Someone asked for some barbecue. I got a couple of ribs left over. Make the guy a plate. Be like, thanks for the compliment. And then he goes home and gets a spanking. That's not on me.
0: Yes, I would have gave that child a big old plate of food. And no matter what the consequences are.
21: Look at you.
1: Kids' parents are probably Democrats used to getting from other people. But we would still give the kid a plate anyway. It's not his fault.
21: I don't know how we got into a political discussion here. I understand the Mexican contingency. People say if that family was Mexican, that kid would have had plenty of food. And if this was not in the South, because that kid would have had plenty of food. Or this is not in the South because that kid would never have knocked on the neighbor's door. So you people that are originally from the South that are listening, you're going to have to explain that all the rules. And I'm cool with that. I'm big on rules. You know me, Lou Penrose. I got rules for everything. But you Southerners have all kinds of rules when it comes to propriety and social grace and what is right to do and what is wrong to do. Because I was talking to somebody from Kentucky about this story, and he said, that's right, you would never do that. If he was from the South, his parents would have whooped him, and my parents would have whooped me, because you don't impose. At the same time, if this was in the South, he wouldn't have had to ask. The person grilling would have said, hey, who's that kid over there? He's got nothing in his hands. Go give him a plate. So you wouldn't have to ask, apparently, if you're in the South, if you're just walking by empty-handed, and you looked hungry. They would have served you up with a plate of food.
2: Asking for food? Perfect answer is I would have asked for his parents' permission. Go get the parents involved. Call them on the phone to make sure you don't get sued, because nowadays people want to sue you. But I think those people sounded like they didn't want to give away any leftovers. They wanted them for themselves for later. So they weren't ready to. I don't think they were willing to give up any leftovers. They want to just keep them for themselves.
21: Oh, you think they're being stingy with the leftovers? Oh, I didn't even catch that. All right, let's go back. Let's see. You think they were hiding?
3: I ain't trying to be rude, though. But you still grilling?
7: Nah, we done now.
3: Oh, did y'all just finish today?
7: Yeah.
3: Are y'all having leftovers?
7: Nah, we ain't ate yet.
21: So I do agree with the earlier caller. There's no way they had no leftovers. It's hard to believe. It's frankly unbelievable. But now you think that they were hoarding the leftovers. Well, you do have a right to not give away the leftovers. But I would have given him my leftovers. Like I said, I choose to behave in a way that fits in the world that I want to live in and then suffer the consequences. It's impossible. Like if you're a homeowner, especially here in California, and you have kids, forget it. Your exposure to liability is constant. I mean, not just with food. Kid comes over, falls down a flight of stairs. It's up to you. It's on you, right? They're bicycling, and you don't know the amount of times I look outside and I see them turning garbage cans sideways and turning them into jumps. I'm like, what are you doing? But if you're going to do that on the public street, please. Don't do that on my property. And if they do fall on my property, I'm going to roll them into the street. All right, a big party in Palm Springs. They broke a record. It was the Marilyn Monroe look-alike contest. Marilyn Monroe turned 100. And they got that great big Marilyn Monroe statue out in Palm Springs. And so they took the opportunity to do a Marilyn Monroe celebration and also break the Guinness World Record on the largest gathering of Marilyn Monroe look-alikes. So they're all cheering, happy birthday, Marilyn. And I guess, was it Palm Springs Pride? Some organization put together a Marilyn Monroe kit where you get the white dress, you get the yellow wig, you get the glasses, and I guess you get a martini glass. And that's pretty much all you need. I mean, if you're a guy, you also need a couple, four pairs of tube socks, which I saw some pretty buxom Marilyn Monroe impersonators out there, but they were having a ball. So I guess the record was like 274 Marilyn Monroe lookalikes in one place. Boy, they blew that out of the water. Over 1,000 Marilyn Monroe people out there in Palm Springs.
8: Happy birthday to you.
21: Singing happy birthday to Marilyn Monroe.
8: Happy birthday to you.
21: There you go. Yeah, it was Palm Springs Pride celebration. So they were the ones behind. I guess they raised money for Palm Springs Pride by selling these Marilyn Monroe kits, little costumes. And they knew they were going to break the record because you had to pre-order them, and they sold far more than they needed to break the record. And they officially broke the record. Here it is. Here's the announcement.
9: Palm Springs, if you didn't hear me, you have officially broken the world record.
21: Even the Guinness Book of World Records guy is fabulous. Right? Leave it to the Palm Springs Pride folks to find the fanciest announcer from the... hit that again. Hold on, here it is.
9: Palm Springs, if you didn't hear me, you have officially broken the world record!
21: That is so great. So great. All right, and now everybody in Palm Springs has a Marilyn Monroe outfit that I'm sure they're going to save and repurpose on Halloween. So now we got to get a bunch of Joe DiMaggio's together, and we'd have ourselves one hell of a party. All right, when we come back, summer jobs, once a staple of the teenage experience, but it's going to be the lowest level of teenagers in the job market this summer. The lowest level, this is 16 to 19 year olds. Since the Bureau of Labor Statistics have been tracking data since 1948. So they're not hiring, and parents are recommending that teens crack the books this summer and not get a job. We'll talk about it coming up next. 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
4: A deadly shooting at a vigil. I'm Eileen Gonzalez, live in the KFI 24-hour newsroom. Police are investigating a triple shooting at an overnight candlelight vigil in Watts that left one woman dead and two others hurt. The LAPD says officers responded at about 2 a.m. after a fight broke out and shots were fired near 104th Street and Wilmington Avenue. Officers found a woman in her 30s with a gunshot wound. She later died at a hospital. Two others have been hospitalized in unknown condition. A social media post says the vigil honored a mother of four who was killed last week. KTLA says the woman who was killed overnight was also a mother of two children. Police have not released a suspect description or confirmed a motive. The heated Los Angeles mayoral race is turning personal.
11: John Vane, the brother of late Pacific Palisades wildfire advocate Larry Vane, is urging voters not to support Spencer Pratt for mayor of L.A. In a letter shared on social media, Vane accuses Pratt of bullying his brother who committed suicide on social media and calls the reality TV star unqualified to lead L.A. Pratt has publicly criticized Larry Vane's role in wildfire recovery efforts, though no direct connection has been made between those attacks and Vane's death. John Vane has put his support behind Karen Bass, who reappointed him to the Board of City Tourism in May of 2023. Heather Brooker, KFI News.
4: A coalition of environmental groups wants Southern California to get more of its water locally instead of relying on the proposed Delta Tunnel project.
12: The coalition wants SoCal to increase the water it gets locally from the current 50% to 85% by 2045. That's if it recycles more wastewater, captures more stormwater, improves efficiency, and cleans up contaminated groundwater. The group wants state leaders to cancel plans to build a 45-mile tunnel underneath the Sacramento-San Joaquin River Delta and ask voters to approve a bond measure to fund local water solutions. The coalition says climate change is jeopardizing other water sources like the Eastern Sierra and the Colorado River. Mark Rauner, KFI News.
4: President Trump has sent tougher terms to Iran for a possible deal to end the war. The New York Times reports the changes may be aimed at pressuring Iran to accept the current framework more quickly. ABC's Jonathan Carl says the current deal would be a limited agreement to keep negotiating.
13: It would open up the Strait of Hormuz. It would establish for talks on those trickier issues regarding Iran's nuclear program, but it would not resolve any of them. That said, the optimism is clearly being expressed, not just by people in the administration, but by sources I have talked to in the region.
4: President Trump met with advisors Friday, but no agreement was announced. A judge has denied Bill Cosby's request for a new trial after a woman won a nearly $60 million verdict against him. Donna Motzinger says Cosby drugged and raped her more than 50 years ago when she worked at a restaurant near San Francisco. A Santa Monica jury awarded her damages in March. The judge ruled that Cosby's attorneys had not shown any reason to overturn the verdict. Cosby has denied the allegations. Researchers at USC have developed a piano-playing robot.
14: The robot is capable of teaching itself to play simple melodies by ear after just minutes of practice. Scientists say this is a breakthrough that could eventually help improve rehabilitation technology and treatment for movement disorders such as Parkinson's disease. Unlike traditional robots that rely heavily on pre-programmed instructions and massive training data sets, the robotic hand learned through a process researchers compared to the way infants experiment with movement while developing motor skills. Deborah Mark, KFI News.
4: There is a car on fire on the 5 in Santa Clarita.
15: This is on the northbound side right at Calgrove. It's on fire on the right shoulder, but as you can imagine, everybody's slowing down to take a peek at it. As a result of that, you're seeing very heavy slowing from the 210. In the Sepulveda Pass, the 405 northbound, the three left lanes are closed between Mulholland and Ventura Boulevard until 5 a.m. tomorrow morning for pavement repairs. Right now you're seeing very heavy slowing from Sunset, but thankfully once you're through all that, it opens up nicely down to the 101. Meanwhile, on the other side, the 405 southbound through the Sepulveda Pass, there was a crash right at Mulholland that just got cleared over to the right shoulder, but the traffic has remained behind it. You're seeing heavy slowing coming away from the 101. Heading through Mid-City on the 10 eastbound, and you're going to pick up slowing coming away from National, and that's going to continue off and on in pockets all the way down to the 110, and then it'll open up from there. Meanwhile, on the other side, the 10 westbound, expect to see some minor delays from Western down to La Brea. With Southern California's most accurate traffic reports, I'm Alex Krupe.
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